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3: 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I didn't want Jeremiah Love. I want Caleb Downs more than anything. Like, I was 9 years old and I wanted the PlayStation 2. That's how badly I want Caleb Downs.
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1: Welcome back, BetMGM Tonight, Westwood One Sports. He's Brett Evans. I'm Pat Boyle. Phone number to join the show, 310-840-4910. The Cavaliers have retaken the lead with an 11-3 run against the Detroit Pistons. Game four of this series, Cleveland down 2-1. They now lead at 32-31 here. And Donovan Mitchell has yet to score a single point, and they're winning this game. That's pretty, pretty remarkable. Spida is 0-for-6 from the field, but Jim Harden's got 11. Evan Mobley's got 7. Max Strus already's got 5 points. And for Detroit, it is Caris LeVert off the bench with a dozen. I mean, I just literally watched him make like 5 shots in a row in the span of 5 minutes. Crazy. But the Cavs lead at 32-31. And then on the ice, I know producer Brandon Combs thought the Avalanche weren't going to lose a single game, maybe at all. Well, not only did they lose Saturday, they're losing again here in Game 4. The Wild have a 1-0 lead under 2 minutes to go in the first period after getting dominated in the first two games. Minnesota returned the favor in Game 3. And now Danila Yurov with a power play goal in the first period has Minnesota up 1-0 in Game 4. Let's continue our football conversation here, though, Brad. Two quarterbacks coming off of injury. One, torn Achilles in Daniel Jones, happened in week, what was it, 8, 9? Maybe a little bit later than that. Yep. And then the other, Bo Nix, who got hurt right on the final, one of the final plays, right before the AFC title game.
2: The final
1: game.
2: Play. Yeah.
1: Yeah, the final play, that nasty broken ankle. Both look like they've got a good shot of coming back before training camp here. Let's start with Bo Nix. NFL reporter James Palmer saying he's got a good chance of returning to the field for June minicamp coming off that broken ankle. So what are the expectations in your opinion here, Brad, for Bo Nix and the Broncos offense this season? Because it was a lot of ups and downs last year, and then we never really got to truly see what they were going to look like in a big, big game because, you know, they had to go to their backup against the Patriots in the AFC title game.
2: Yeah, look, I think Bo Nix, he's got great arsenal around him. You know, starting your running back, got J.K. Dobbins there, and you got R.J. Harvey. Jonah Coleman is a sleeper special, somebody they got late in the NFL draft who could be a goal line gremlin of sorts. You add Jaylen Waddle, of course, this offseason. He pairing with Cortland Sutton. You got Pat Bryant from the ILL coming back, along with Marvin Mims and Troy Franklin. Tight end has been really up and down for them. We'll see what version of Evan Ingram shows up. But, you know, I think Nix is going to be damn good. I think he's going to be a borderline quarterback one for fantasy football purposes. I look at his ADP right now, about quarterback 16. The downside of my concern with him is mobility. Is he going to be able to go out there and run for 350-plus yards? I mean, last season, he's a guy that went for 356. And he had 5 rushing touchdowns. Can he match that level of output? I think it's up in the air. That's a pedal issue, and sometimes you break your ankle and you just lose a little bit of pep in your step. But he could make up for that loss with the efficiency through the air. I think he's going to throw at least 25 touchdowns. And I think the Broncos are going to be in the running for the AFC title this year. They are really structurally sound across the board.
1: Yeah, again, it's hard to pick against Sean Payton in this offense. I just think that, I don't know, man. I think they could be due for some regression here with all the slow starts they got out to in the first half last year. And then they, you know, kind of relied on their defense and some late game heroics from Bo Nix and that offense last year. They better have a solid run game this year. That's all I'm saying. Because if you're asking Bo Nix to do a lot of it, you know, again, I know they made the big trade for Jaylen Waddle. That should give this team another layer of threat through the air. But for the most part, I'm not so sold on Bo Nix and this Broncos offense being a top 10 unit this year. What about the Colts here really quickly in like 30 seconds, Brad? Daniel Jones, this is from head coach Shane Steichen of the Colts, quote, could participate in 7-on-7 drills during organized team activities later this month, although he noted the team's going to be cautious. Modern medicine's a hell of a thing. He tore his Achilles in November and not only ready for training camp, he'll be ready for 7-on-7 drills in May? I mean, holy smokes, Daniel Jones looks like he's going to be ready for week 1.
2: Yeah, he's a modern-day Wolverine, you know, one in real life, using the fictional cartoon character, comic book character. It's crazy, his healing power, and just how fast he'd be able to recuperate from a nasty, gnarly injury. I think he's going to be there week one. I think he's a guy that's going to throw for at least 3,700 yards. I think he's going to throw for at least 20 touchdowns. Now, he's not going to run a whole lot. He's going to be more pocket-tied, but that offense can certainly move the chains. Got Jonathan Taylor. I got Daniel Jones for a dollar in a super flex league. Ooh, baby. He's going to be kept.
1: All right, Brad. We'll bid you adieu, brother. Can't wait to chat more hoops, puck, football, baseball tomorrow, man. Enjoy the rest of your Monday.
2: Adios, amigos.
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4: 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You can call or simply just text your thoughts on the show or any of the topics we dive into, 310-840-4910. All right, to kick off the solo portion here of the show, my top five takeaways from the weekend. Let's get right into it because I got a lot to say. Number one for me, the primetime game last night, the Spurs and the T-Wolves. Minnesota comes back to win and even the series up at two games apiece. Victor Wembanyama cost the Spurs the game and maybe the series. And he also should be suspended for game five. The more I watch that elbow to the throat of Naz Reid last night early in the second quarter that got Wemby ejected from the game, it's an insane decision, an insane move. I mean, he wound up, there was a wind up, and he swung his elbow with the intent to make contact, and he gets Naz Reid literally right in the jugular. Right in the jugular. At first, when I first saw it live last night, I thought it was the jaw, and then you watch back, and you see it right in his throat. Right in his throat. I don't care that you're 7'5". So what if he wasn't? Then what? It would have landed in Naz Reid's head, or like that? There was a windup with an intent to make contact. Not only was the ejection warranted, he should be suspended for game five. There was a precedent that was set by the league. Ron Artest, Meta World Peace, getting 7 games for basically doing the same exact thing to James Harden. Draymond Green gets a game suspension for stomping on DeMontis Sabonis' chest a couple of years ago in that Warriors-Kings series. Hassan Whiteside gets a 1-game suspension for elbowing Boban Marjanovic. So if you want to say with the first two, oh, well, it's Ron Artest, what do you expect? Oh, it's Draymond Green, what do you expect? The NBA needed to make an example. Those guys had a track record. Hassan Whiteside didn't have a track record. And you want to talk about the letter of the law? It's in the rule book. A punch. Somebody throws a punch at somebody else and connects.

0: not only is it an ejection, it is at least a one-game suspension. So how is an elbow any different? How? And don't tell me the he's aggressively trying to clear space because the T-Wolves are hacking him, or they're playing physical, or they're bullying him. No. He was trying to make contact. There was a windup, and he crushed him right in the jugular. So, but if he used his fist, then it's a one-game suspension because he used his elbow. It's not. You know what this is? It's as clear as day. This is Adam Silver in the NBA making sure that Victor Wembanyama plays the game, that he plays the game tomorrow night. That's what that is. It's making sure Wemby, a ratings jackpot for the NBA, 7'5" alien that can score 40 points, can grab 20 rebounds, can tie an NBA record with 12 blocks in a playoff game. It's make sure that guy plays. And I think that's a joke. I think we're now putting, this is where people that want to complain about sports and, oh, sports are rigged and all this stuff, or, you know, the NBA's got an agenda. I got to be honest, man. This is where they look like they have a coherent argument. This is where the NBA has crossed into entertainment rather than a governing body for sports that has rules and laws that need to be followed. Because it's an elbow and it wasn't his fist, he's clear of a suspension. Come on. I mean, we had Brian Geltzeiler on the show an hour ago. Geltz, SiriusXM NBA radio host. Long time respected voice of the game. And he said he should have been suspended for game 5. It ain't just me. That's a guy that has seen the old school bully ball of the 90s and the bad boys of the Pistons and the rough and tough days in the 90s and the 80s and how basketball, where it used to be in its glory days. And Ryan Geltzeiler said he should be suspended for game 5. So he's not going to be suspended. He's not even going to get fined. That's the craziest part. You don't want to give out a suspension. Slap him with a $100,000 fine, $50,000 fine. He didn't get nothing. Didn't get anything. Because what? The stupid argument that, well, his ejection, that's punishment enough. No, it's literally not. Because if it was a punch, according to the rules, he would have also gotten a one-game suspension. It's not enough just to be kicked out of that game. It would be enough if he gets suspended for the next game. You can't do that to somebody. I don't care what you think the NBA should or should not look like anymore with the physicality. And I like when it's rough. I like when it's physical. You know, you see the way that the Stanley Cup playoffs are being played. They're allowed to fight after the whistle. That's a physical sport. Guys are playing with broken bones and whatnot. I would wish the NBA would be more physical like that. And the playoffs have been physical. And I don't mind a little pushing and shoving. You can't elbow somebody in the freaking throat, man. There's a certain line you just can't cross. And he crossed it. But he's getting off basically scot-free. He was never going to avoid getting kicked out of that game last night once he did that. That's forcible contact above the neck. So I'm glad that they at least followed the rule and didn't keep him in the game. But Wemby should not be playing tomorrow night. It's as simple as that. 310-840-4910. And I think, you know, he obviously cost him the game. Even though the Spurs had an 8-point lead in the fourth quarter, and you make the argument, Wemby's in the game, they win it. And I know Minnesota, they had the lead for most of the first half. When Victor Wembanyama's on the floor, you can't tell me the Spurs are not at their best or that they're better without Wemby. I know they played better for the second half without him. You know, then you get into the whole mindset of like, okay, are they playing, you know, a little bit, you know, they're not playing tight, they're playing loose because they feel like maybe they got nothing to lose, right? They talk at the halftime and they tell each other, hey, we got nothing to lose, guys. And, you know, these are grown-ass men. Like, these are pro adults. Let's not act like they're not human, that they don't have human emotions. And I think that's what happened. I think Mitch Johnson, their head coach, brought them together at halftime and said, hey, we don't have Wemby. We shouldn't win this game. Go out and play like it. play loose. And that's exactly what they did. And I think a lot of it is also Minnesota plays down to their competition. And Anthony Edwards said that in the postgame. He goes, you know, shout out to those guys. They play great without Wemby. And I think we thought maybe it might be easy. And they, you know, they came out in the third quarter and they kicked our butts. And that's the Timberwolves. That's who they are, man. They play up to their competition. They play down to the competition. And I think they came out in the third quarter and thought, all right, no Wemby, no problem. We're at home. We'll win this game. We've won shorthanded against the Nuggets, against Jokic and Denver. We can't win against the Spurs without Wembanyama. And they almost learned a hard lesson that put their season on the brink. But then the reason I think Minnesota can still win this series, and I think it's the reason they will win this series, I'm still sticking with the T-Wolves, is because of Anthony Edwards. It's because of Ant-Man, who in last night's game, 36 points, 6 rebounds, hit so many tough shots. I mean, in the fourth quarter, he had a series where he hits a tough layup, then he hits a step-back three, and that gave that pulled the T-Wolves within 2 with about, 5 minutes left, 6 minutes left. And from that point on, you saw the game change. You saw the game turn right there because of Anthony Edwards, who I don't think I need to remind you, but I'll do it anyway. Suffered a hyperextended left knee and a bone bruise in game 4 against Denver and initially was supposed to be out multiple weeks. And he came back 9 days later in game 1 of this series and scored 18 points in 25 minutes off the bench. And we debated this last week on the show. And we said, is this an injury where maybe Anthony Edwards gets worse as the series goes on because he's playing injured and the risk of re-injuring that is so high that it's inevitable? Or is this something where Anthony Edwards is only going to get better as the series goes on because time will heal his wounds? And with each passing game, yeah, the physicality of this series is going to be, it'll wear on you. But as long as he doesn't re-aggravate the injury, that knee is going to continue to heal with each passing day. I think it's the latter. I think that's what's happening. I mean, last night he played 40 minutes. And in the fourth quarter of the first couple of games, you could see there was that trickle off. That, you know, his performance was kind of trickling as the game went on. Because he probably shouldn't have been playing, and he's out there playing 25, 30 minutes with a busted up knee. But now here in the span of 7-8 days, 9-10 days now, that's healed. And I think Anthony Edwards, maybe he was 70% at the start of this series health-wise. I think he's probably close to 90% now. And you're telling me Anthony Edwards, game tomorrow, and then game 6, which they're already guaranteed to have on Friday, I think he's 100% by Friday. A healthy Anthony Edwards is beating the San Antonio Spurs. The way he's playing right now, and they're getting contributions enough from the other guys on the team. Now, Jaden McDaniels did a great job defending De'Aaron Fox last night, forcing him to just 8-for-23 from the field. You know, Stephon Castle needs to have the ball more in his hands. Dylan Harper needs to have the ball in his hands more. But Jaden McDaniels is doing his normal elite defending. And he had 14 points. Rudy Gobert, when they've got the double big lineup on the floor with Gobert and Naz Reid, that's a way to attack Wemby. It's a way to attack San Antonio. And you know, last night, I said it earlier in the show, without Wemby, Chris Finch played with some more coaching freedom. He took Gobert off the floor, put Ayo Dosunmu on the floor, and that gave the T-Wolves an extra added layer of athleticism, especially on that one inbound play with like less than a minute to go where you thought for a second, oh my God, they might choke this game away. And they literally like launched like a full court pass because they had to get it in before an 8-second violation. And Ayo Dosunmu makes like a Roddy White. Anthony Edwards literally said, shout out Roddy White. Makes like a Roddy White catch. And the ball bounces off his foot to keep it in bounds. Like they've got enough athleticism to match San Antonio's. They've got enough speed. They've got enough length. And I still think San Antonio's lack of playoff experience, it didn't hurt them at all against Portland because that was another mostly inexperienced team and the series was short. Game 6, game 7. The fact that Minnesota's been to the conference finals each of the last 2 years, it's going to show. It's going to show in those two games. Even if they, I think they can win tomorrow, but even if they lose, I'm confident they'll win at home on game six. And I think then they can take it in San Antonio in game seven. And San Antonio had a tremendous opportunity to go up 3-1 last night. And Wemby got himself kicked out of the game. He cost him the game, and he might cost him this series. 310-840-4910. Second biggest takeaway from the weekend. The Knicks are winning the NBA title. And the Oklahoma City Thunder be damned. And the Pistons and the Cavs and everybody else be damned. Because the Knicks have finally found the formula. They have found the formula. And I'll say it as somebody that has a lifelong's worth of love and respect and appreciation for what Tom Thibodeau did for this Knicks franchise, taking them from the dirt, from the dumpster, the butt of everybody's jokes, and rising them up, building them up, molding them into a playoff contender. It can never be forgotten, because the Knicks wouldn't be where they are right now without the last 4 or 5 years that they had Tibbs coaching this team. But as a diehard Knicks fan, I said it before the season ended last year when they lost the first two games at home to the Pacers. And the day they got eliminated, I said, I think it's time to move on from Tibbs. I had people tell, oh, you're nuts. You're an animal. You're not a real fan. You want to go back to the way things were, that grass ain't always greener. I said, okay. Okay. Let's find out who's right. And now I got many of my same fellow Knicks fans and a lot of folks that talk ball and a lot of people that would like to see the Knicks lose saying, hey, you know what, Pat? Mike Brown's a damn good coach. Mike Brown might be the coach that this team needed. And I didn't hear it in the regular season, because despite 53 wins, the Knicks finished third in the Eastern Conference behind Boston, behind Detroit. There's plenty of criticism to be found during the regular season. I didn't hear it. I'm only starting to hear it now in the last couple days here. Wow, Mike Brown, what a coach. Look at this offense. And so they needed to make that move. And look, they got to get to the finals first. Can't lose in the conference finals and say that Mike Brown was better than Tom Thibodeau. But I mean, come on, look at this offense. Look at this offense, and it's subtle adjustments, right? Because it's the same Knicks team for the most part. It's the same starting lineup. Brunson, Cat, OG, Josh Hart, Mikal Bridges. It's the same starting lineup. This starting lineup was not capable of doing what the Knicks have done last year. And it had nothing to do with the matchup, because they struggled to put away a very young, inexperienced Pistons team a year ago. And yeah, they had the great feat of beating the Celtics. I still think the Knicks would have beaten the Celtics no matter what in the second round. I mean, and Tatum wasn't 100% anyway, so good luck getting through another series like that. He would have risked re-injuring his Achilles or something else. They sweep the Sixers. And you could say, oh, Philly wasn't that good of a team. Philly beat Boston in the first round. And before Tatum even got hurt and had to miss game seven, they got that to a game seven. The Knicks are breaking or tying NBA records. The league hasn't been around for 20 years. The league hasn't been around for 60 years. The league's been around for about 80 years. The Knicks are breaking or tying playoff records on a nightly basis now. Since they were down 2-1 against the Atlanta Hawks, a switch flipped. A switch flipped. This offense is operating at peak efficiency. All their screens are done with purpose, not just going through the motions. Jalen Brunson has been a willing facilitator. And yes, we know that Brunson can score when needed, but taking some of the pressure off of him, putting a lot more on Karl-Anthony Towns, and I still think they could put more on the shoulders of Karl-Anthony Towns. He needs to do more scoring. He needs to be more aggressive. He's becoming kind of the point center, right? Like a second point guard for this team. Because they're giving him the ball and they're letting him attack, and they're saying, all right, if somebody doubles you, pass it, kick it out to the corner. If not, take that freaking thing to the hoop, big man. And I still think Karl-Anthony Towns has more to be unlocked in his game. But he had 9 assists in the first half yesterday. 9! Like you're from Germany. 9. He had 9 assists. I mean, the Knicks beat the Atlanta Hawks by 60 points, basically. That was an NBA. They tied an NBA record for the largest lead at halftime in a postseason game. Yesterday against the Sixers, they hit 11 threes in the first quarter. That tied an NBA playoff record. They had 18 threes in the first half. That tied an NBA playoff record. They've won seven straight games, six of them by double digits, four of them by at least 29 points. They are decimating the opposition. And I hope it's Detroit. I hope the Pistons win this series because as a Knicks fan, I want to see them do the exact same thing they did to the Celtics last year. Boston swept the Knicks in the regular season and they smoked them on three of the four occasions. And the Knicks knocked them out. This year, the Pistons swept the Knicks in the regular season. Three games, they crushed them every single time. And I want the Knicks to knock them out. And I think they will. And if it's Cleveland, I'll be laughing my way to the NBA Finals. Okay, Pat, sure. The Knicks get to the Finals. So what? You're not winning a title. Well, if it's Oklahoma City, which I expect it to be, because they're the best team, they got the best defense. The Knicks' offense can break down Oklahoma City's defense. The Knicks have the size, right? Oklahoma City's got Hartenstein and Chet Holmgren. The Knicks have Karl Anthony Towns and Mitchell Robinson. And you want to try the hack of Mitch. The Sixers tried it yesterday. Mitchell Robinson's starting to hit some free throws now. You better look out. Mitchell Robinson's starting to hit his free throws. That's a real dangerous proposition. Oh, let's just foul Mitchell Robinson. He can't make free throws. Guess again. Both of them in your eye hole on a couple of the possessions yesterday. And the best thing about sweeping the Sixers is that most likely OG Anunoby's good to go for game one now. It's not even like there's a risk of injury here. It's not even like, oh, well, the Knicks might be down a guy. And they played those last two games without OG Anunoby, and you couldn't even tell the difference. And the second biggest reason why I think the Knicks will beat the Thunder, or if I'm, God forbid, wrong, and it is the Spurs, it's because of the Knicks bench. Something that they didn't have under Tom Thibodeau, they have now. They have guys that can come off the bench and score 20. Deuce McBride yesterday, I mean, hitting threes in his sleep. Landry Shamet in game three, hitting threes in his sleep. Mitchell Robinson, who's still one of the best on and off ball defending bigs that can defend point guards and twos and threes in addition to centers, coming off the bench. The Knicks have a bunch of dogs on this roster. And sometimes you have to learn how to lose before you can win. The Knicks have learned how to lose. In the second round, 2 years in a row, last year in the conference finals, not anymore. Not anymore, not without, and look, Mikal Bridges is, I mean, up until literally a couple of weeks ago, I would wake up screaming out of my sleep. I can't believe the Knicks traded five first round picks when they could have held on to that and had Giannis. Mikal Bridges, maybe he was just saving it for the playoffs. Because he's looked pretty damn good lately. Efficient. Hitting his mid-range shots. Hitting his threes now. Not just completely useless. Like he was in the first couple of games of that Atlanta series. I shouldn't say maybe he was saving it for the playoffs. Because he was dreadful in that series. The first couple against Atlanta. But since game four of that Hawks series. The last seven games. Mikal Bridges has been phenomenal. He's been phenomenal. In the last five games, Mikal Bridges, 24 points, 17 points, 18 points, 23 points, 12 points. He shot 64% from the field for the entire series against Philadelphia. This isn't a guy that just dunks and hits layups. Mikal Bridges is basically shoots a mid-range jumper almost every time he gets the ball, or it's a catch-and-shoot three. And he shot 64% from the field against the Sixers. And if you go back the last five games, he is shooting nearly 70%. That doesn't make sense. It doesn't make any sense. The last couple of years, injuries have played a big factor in the Knicks' demise. Doesn't seem to be that way anymore. So I think the Knicks are winning an NBA title this year for the first time in 53 years, and I don't care if they have to go up against the Thunder or anybody else in the NBA Finals. 310-840-4910 is the phone number to join the show. We'll take a quick break. When we come back, why karma is a very real thing, as we saw it unfold in the NBA draft lottery yesterday. Plus, my thoughts on the Canadian Sabres series, and what a way to start Sunday Night Football this year in the NFL. We got some schedule leaks coming out here ahead of the Big Daddy on Thursday. I'm Pat Boyle. 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
8: 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I'm Pat Boyle, and the phone number to join the show is 310-840-4910. Again, that's 310-840-4910. 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If you win your wager that was made with that token, you will receive extra winnings. All right, let's get you a scoreboard update here. Then we'll get to some of your texts. We'll get to some of your tweets. If you want to call the show, it's 310-840-4910. They just started the third quarter. Game four between the Pistons and the Cavaliers. Pistons up 2-1 in this series. They win this tonight. They could try to close it out at home on Wednesday. It's 56-54 now. Cleveland just scored the opening bucket of the second half here. It was 56-52 at half. I mean, Tobias Harris continues to be the Robin to Cade Cunningham's Batman. And Tobias Harris is having a tremendous game again here tonight. 14 points, 8 rebounds, and 2 steals at half for Detroit. And he scored 20-plus in 8 straight games. That might be 9 after tonight. Cade Cunningham does have 12 points and 5 assists. Maybe most importantly, only 1 turnover so far for Detroit. And then how about the performance off the bench for Caris LeVert? 17 points. Here's what Caris LeVert has done the entire postseason so far. I'm just going to read you off his points by game. And we'll go recent and backtrack to the beginning of the playoffs. Here's his points. 6, 8, 0, 0, 2, 2, 2, 4, 3. Caris LeVert, 17 at the half. What a time to step up. Meanwhile, for Cleveland, Jim Harden, 15 points in the first half to go with 7 assists. He is stepping up. Now, can he step up in the clutch like he did in Game 3 on Saturday? And then Donovan Mitchell, who had just 4 points at halftime. He didn't score until about 5 minutes left to go in the second quarter. Well, Spida quickly getting into the act here. He just hit another three. It's a quick, I think Donovan Mitchell has all 8 points here in the third quarter for the Cavaliers. He's got 12 now for the game. It's an 8-0 run to start the second half for Cleveland. They now lead 60-56. They were down by four at the half. They're now up by four here after a chaotic first 90 seconds. Puts them in front. Timeout Detroit. So there you go. There's your up-to-the-minute analysis and update here of Cavaliers Pistons. Spida has woken up Donovan Mitchell with a quick 8 points to start the second half. All right, on the ice, the Minnesota Wild are saying, oh, hold on just a minute. Everybody's picked to win the Stanley Cup. Not so fast. It was 1-0 Wild after they dominated Game 3 against the Avalanche to make it a 2-1 series deficit. They're trying to tie the series up at 2. They did lead 1-0, but just minutes ago, Nazem Kadri, who the Avalanche got back in a trade at the deadline this year, scored on the power play to tie it up at 1. That's where we stand. 1-1 right now, 9 minutes to go in the second period. All right, let's get to some of your texts and tweets here. You can tweet me at PatBoyle44. And we have Brian Geltzeiler on the show earlier tonight. And we were talking about what the Wizards should do with the number one pick. And Brad, my co-host, asked him if maybe the Wizards should think about trading it. And Geltzeiler did a great job. Basically, he'll take any scenario you throw at him and he'll go through the possibilities. And, you know, he did say, you know, that something you got to listen to. You have to pick up the phone and listen to see what kind of offer you're going to get. Because if it's a Godfather deal, you might not be able to turn it down. And so Sports God tweets in, nope, PatBoyle44, Geltz sounds good, but Wizards have one option. Take AJ, meaning AJ DeBonza. Everyone needs to stop trying to ruin the Wizards moment. They have the opportunity to take their MJ, Kobe, D-Wade, Ant-Man, franchise-altering player that'll lead them to rings. You don't trade that for Walker effing Kessler or picks. You keep that guy who will likely be 25 to 30 points per game generational talent, unless the Bucks want to give Giannis or the Nuggets want to give Joker. Yeah, again, I don't think Brian Geltzeiler was actually saying that the Wizards should trade the number one pick. They probably should keep it and take AJ DeBonza, but he did say, again, that's something you have to listen to. And after the Washington Wizards have done so many things wrong here over the last several years, why would you not at least pick up the phone and see what teams want to give you? If it's anything less than a trade that you simply can't say, maybe it is Giannis. You're telling me then you have Giannis, Anthony Davis, Trae Young? I still think Trae Young's a losing basketball player. I still think Anthony Davis is always damaged. But if you can get Giannis, I'll tell you what, Giannis is a more sure thing than AJ DeBonza, at least right now. At least for a couple of years. You would have to listen. Anyway, we got some texts coming through. Chuck from Alabama says, you guys were 0-for on Friday. He's referencing to our Let's Go Streaking segment where everybody on the crew picks a batter to get a hit. Yes, we did go 0-for. I think it was the first time in the 5 weeks of doing the segment that we did. And Chuck from Alabama says, well, I hit. Langoliers came through. Tonight, Ildemaris Vargas gets a hit. And by the way, suspend Wemby's. Well, he said Wendy. I think he meant to say Wemby. By the way, suspend Wemby's ass 1 game and a fine. Yeah, I said last segment, I think Victor Wembanyama should be suspended for Game 5, but he's not going to be, and he's not even getting a fine. As for Chuck from Alabama's pick for a player to get a hit, Ildemaris Vargas, let's see if he is on the right track there, because I know the Diamondbacks game has already started. And Ildemaris Vargas is 0-for-2. So he might only have one at the top of the seventh. He's leading off the next inning. So he'll probably get 2 more cracks here. But Chuck, nothing like sending, you know, he did that the other night with Langoliers too. Nothing like making your pick for a game that's already started. But he's 0-for-2. So again, you're getting better value. And yes, Shea Langoliers did get a hit on Friday, and all of us went 0-for. I will say this, Chandler Simpson got a hit in his first at bat for the Rays. That was my pick. Monty's going with Rafael Devers, going up against the Dodgers tonight. And let's see how Brad and Combs are doing, because I think they both picked a couple of Rangers here. Let's see. Combs had Corey Seager, and Brad had Jock Peterson. And so far, Corey Seager's 0 for 3, and Jock Peterson's 0 for 1. Damn. And again, that's a 1-0 game in the top of the seventh. So we'll see if Combs and Brad can get it going here. But I hit with Chandler Simpson, and again, Rafa Devers for Monty later tonight in the show. We got a text from a 774 number that says Knicks own the Sixers and turn their building into MSG South. Yeah, look, I mean, they really did. It was embarrassing. Embarrassing. It was pathetic to watch, really. You know, people, and I live in this city now. I'm a New Jersey guy at heart. New York City sports teams at heart. I live with my girlfriend in Philly. I still do shows, by the way, on WFAN in New York. I'm still doing Yankee postgame shows this year. My loyalty will never switch, but I do reside for the time being in Philadelphia. And people say this is a sports town, best sports town. I mean, your building got completely invaded and taken over. And now forget about game four yesterday. Oh, it was Mother's Day and it was 0-3. You really wanted people to hang on to those tickets? Well, if you're real sports fans, yeah, you would. And game three, the Knicks ran that Knicks fans ran that building over. That's what happens. You try to geo-restrict Knicks fans from buying tickets. That didn't work. You try donating tickets. Good cause. Didn't work. Joel Embiid begged people not to give up their tickets, said, if you need money, I got you. Yeah, I want to see how many Venmos Joel Embiid sent out. I want to see how much money Joel Embiid actually gave to anybody, any Philadelphia sports fan. I'm not talking about charities that he donates to. I'm talking about just straight up anybody that reached out to him and said, hey, I don't want to sell my, you're telling me not to sell my ticket. Can you help me out? Can you wire me $500, $1,000? I'd like to see how many people that actually happened. I mean, you take a quick look at social media. Go to Awful Announcing, who posted some clips. Knicks fans, not only taking over the building, afterwards, out on the pavilion, outside the arena, just clowning Sixers fans. And I don't condone any kind of violence or, you know, saying, you know, obviously anything you're not supposed to be saying beyond the lines of just some good old-fashioned heckling. Like, imagine being a Sixers fan that goes to that game, watching your team get destroyed. The game's over at the first quarter, and the Knicks are like tying NBA playoff records. And then walking outside and just having Knicks fans like swarm. It's all just blue and orange. And you're just getting like Knicks in four. Or like, trust the process. I saw a lot of clips like Knicks fans going, trust the, like, just nonstop. It was phenomenal. Phenomenal. We got a 708 number tweeting in, Pat, we need more of Combs yelling at you. Well, good news. We'll do hot or cold in about 40 minutes from now, so you'll probably get some of that. So don't you worry. 310-840-4910 is the number to join the show. All right, you want to get in some more texts, tweets, and calls? Tweet me at PatBoyle44. You could text or call the show at 310-840-4910. We'll get to more of your stuff when we come back, and I'll also give you more of my takes from the weekend. I'll pay off that tease, why karma is real. You saw it yesterday. I'm Pat Boyle. 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
1: Welcome back. 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I'm Pat Boyle. Phone number to join the show, 310-840-4910. Well, the Pistons have finally scored a bucket. They just snapped a Cleveland Cavaliers franchise record 23-0 run to start the second half. The Pistons led 56-50 at halftime, and then from 56-50 turned into 56-73. 23-0 run for the Cavs, a franchise record, longest run in postseason in franchise history. I mean, you want to talk about saving your season. And Donovan Mitchell, who didn't have a single point with maybe, it was like 5 minutes left to go in the second quarter, and he had 4 points at halftime. Spider's got 22 points, and he's at the free throw line for more. He's got 18 points and counting in the first 6 minutes of this third quarter. I mean, this is flow state like I've never seen before. Holy smokes. Again, the dude didn't have a point with about 5 minutes left to go in the half. He's now got 23. And he hits both free throws. He's got 24. Wow. Cavs up big. Just like that. Now, can they hold on? You've seen big leads dwindle down in this series very easily. But the Cavs pulling away big time here, trying to tie this series up at two. And then on the ice, it's still 1-1 between the Avalanche and the Wild. That is a critical game four going on right now. Minnesota wins. All of a sudden, Colorado, the Avalanche, were 6-0 to start the playoffs. Now, all of a sudden, they'll lose back-to-back games. It feels like this series is there for the taking. But if Colorado can win it, then all of a sudden, it's 3-1 going back home, and they look well on their way to the Western Conference Finals. So, yeah, it's going to be real interesting to see. Real interesting to see indeed how the rest of that game shakes out. We'll keep you posted on both. And then again, we got Thunder Lakers coming up in about 45 minutes from now. All right. I want to tell you why karma is a real thing. And if you didn't follow the NBA draft lottery yesterday, because it was Mother's Day, I mean, what a crazy day to put it on. Crazy day to put it, Mother's Day, Sunday afternoon, the NBA lottery. What? Why are we doing that? Anyway, the Washington Wizards, they get the number one pick, and they did have one of the top three odds of getting the worst pick. And this is the last year it's going to do this, by the way. Tanking crackdown from the big guy that's got a big spine, Adam Silver. Finally, we're going to crack down on tanking. We're going to flatten out the lottery odds so that basically if you're one of the worst three teams, you don't have the best odds. Teams that finished between the fourth and eighth worst records will have the best odds. So this is the last year of this current format. So the Wizards, they had the worst record in the NBA this year. They get the number one pick. The Utah Jazz get number two. The Grizzlies get the third. The Bulls, they luck out. They get the fourth. The Clippers get the fifth. And if you're thinking, well, how did the Clippers have the fifth pick? Weren't they in the play-in tournament? They were. They get the Indiana Pacers pick. The Indiana Pacers lose their first-round draft pick. They decided to tank, disgustingly tank, basically from the start of this season, because they didn't have Tyrese Halliburton, so they thought they could just get away with tanking the season. We don't have Halliburton. We can't realistically compete for a title. We're just going to tank the whole year. And we'll see if we can get a top four pick. And then we'll be right back to competing for a championship next year. Look at this loaded draft class. It's got A.J. DeBonce. It's got Darren Peterson. It's got Cam Boozer. Caleb Boozer's Cam's brother. I don't think he ain't going in the top five. He ain't going in the first round. I don't think he's entering the draft. He shouldn't. Cam Boozer. We got all these. I mean, hell, Even if we slip to the fifth pick, we'll still have great, great chances. But then the Indiana Pacers did something. They flirted with danger. They rolled the dice at the trade deadline. They decided to take two first-round picks along with Benedict Mathurin, and they decided to trade him to the Clippers. Instead, and in return, they get reigning all-pro center Ivica Zubac, who's tremendous. Now, this year, Ivica Zubac didn't have nearly as good of a season. 14 points, 10 rebounds. He also only played 48 games with a fractured rib. But still, having Ivica Zubac on your roster after they lost Miles Turner in free agency last year, allow you see the Pacers squad, there is basically everybody but Miles Turner coming and Benedict Mathurin, because they traded him away, coming back next year along with the healthy Halliburton. Now you throw Ivica Zubac into the mix. Hey, this can be a dangerous team. One of those first-round picks the Pacers gave to the Clippers was unprotected unless it fell between 1 and 4 or if it fell between 10 and 30. So the Clippers get that pick. If the Pacers end up in the lottery, finishing anywhere between number 5 and number 9. And the Pacers had the second worst record in the NBA this year. So they had one of the top, they were tied, the top 3 odds with the Nets and the Wizards. Highest chances of getting that one number 1 pick. It would have taken some real bad luck to fall outside the top 4. And remember, as long as they were in the top 4, the Pacers keep that first round pick. It would go to the Clippers in a couple of years from now. And they have Ivica Zubac, and they'll have a loaded freshman class to pick from in the top 4. Oh, the Pacers, they played this perfectly. Well, those ping pong balls, sometimes they bounce in some funny ways. And so again, Pacers finished 5th. That pick not in the top 4. That first round draft pick goes to the Clippers. And the Pacers miss out on drafting a generational talent in which there is plenty to pick from in this draft class. You tank disgustingly, pathetic, fold up the entire season from the get-go, you get what you deserve. Eat it, Indianapolis. Eat it, Kevin Pritchard, the team's president, who said, oh, I'm so sorry to the fans. We still don't regret the decision to trade for Zubac. Okay, well, you tank the entire season. And I know that those fans that probably have, a lot of them have low IQ, that are Pacers fans, they'll come back with season tickets next year, even though they just put them through hell and misery this season. But you don't get that draft pick. Feels good when karma actually operates in the real world. All right, we'll talk to Alex Cohen, play-by-play voice for the Cubs and other sports as well on Marquee Sports Network. When we come back, you're on BetMGM.
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4: 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Right field. Benson at the track. The wall. If it's fair.
5: 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Edmonds back at the wall. Jumps up. It's into the basket. We are tied. That ground ball into right field for a base hit. 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
6: 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Let's talk some Chicago Cubs baseball, shall we? You heard the mashup there done by producer Brandon Combs. That was the voice of Alex Cohen, who is a play-by-play announcer for the Cubs and other sports as well on Marquee Sports Network. He's the host of Cubs Now on Marquee. You can find him on Twitter at voiceofcohen2. And he just called this past weekend series between the Cubs and the Rangers in Arlington. Alex, it's Pat Boyle. Thanks for joining us, man. How you doing?
7: Doing well. Thanks for having me on. I really appreciate it. Just enjoying the off day and getting ready for a series against the Braves and the Cubs. So it should be fun.
6: Oh, yeah. Yeah, two of the best teams in all baseball this year. That's going to be great. And then you got the Northsiders against the Southsiders coming up later this week. Cubbies, White Sox. And then they return home to put that historic home winning streak against the Brew Crew, their bitter rivals, next week. So it's going to be a lot of fun baseball coming up for the Cubbies here. Alex, what have we watched through the first 41 games of the Cubs season? It's been pretty special, to say the least. What can you tell us about this Cubs team and their success despite all the injuries that have befell this pitching staff?
7: Yeah, I mean, they're just so solid, especially from an offensive perspective. I know that they've been shut out the last two games against the Rangers, but prior to that, yeah, top 10 in baseball in pretty much every single statistical category from an offensive perspective. And that's just because, you know, 1 through 9 in the order, there's no easy outs. I mean, when you have your 9-0 hitter, Dansby Swanson, among the league leaders in walk percentage and, you know, driving in, you know, what, top 10 runs. And then you have Say Suzuki coming back off of a knee injury and hitting like one of the best right-handed hitters in all of baseball. So, I mean, you have those guys. You have Nico Horner, who's been one of the most valuable players in baseball over the first 40-so-odd games. And Pete Crow Armstrong, I mean, despite some of his offensive struggles, I think his WAR is like 1.7 or 1.5. His B-WAR is in the 2s. So, I mean, he's playing a really nice brand of baseball. Michael Busch swinging like Michael Busch in 2025 over the last 15 games. So, I just named 5 guys in the Cubs order. They only have 9 guys when it comes to their starting lineup. So over half their lineup's been really, really productive. Their starting pitching has been solid.

0: And Daniel Pulenzi has been one of the better relievers in baseball since the second half of the year. So they're pretty good. They're pretty solid. They're fun to watch.
1: Yeah, I mean, to say the least. Now, let's spin it forward here, because I know that my producer, Brandon Combs, who got you to come on the show here tonight, and he's a diehard Cubs fan. It's all he talks about. But rumors are flying with every major arm that might be available. Logan Webb, Sandy Alcantara, Freddie Peralta, to name a few. You know, Jed Hoyer hasn't been really willing to part with major prospects in recent years, but do you think this season could be different?
0: Yeah, I mean, I think that we're still really, really early when it comes to making a big trade like that. I know that some of the arms that were rumored, I mean, Sandy Alcantara for the Marlins, they were winning as of a week ago. Nathan Eovaldi for Texas, I mean, they're still right in the thick of things when it comes to the AL West, when, you know, they could win, you know, a series or two and probably be in first place. So I still think there's a lot of time to determine who is going to be traded, who isn't going to be traded. But I would imagine that with the loss of Cade Horton, with Matthew Boyd being out for an extended period of time, and Justin Steele, his return being a little delayed, that they would be active, having conversation when it comes to the starting pitching market. So I wouldn't be surprised that if we talk on July 30th that there's a trade made, but right now it's still a little bit too early.
1: Okay, that's fair enough. Talking to Alex Cohen here on BetMGM tonight, Westwood One Sports. I'm Pat Boyle. Alex is one of the play-by-play announcers for the Cubs and other sports as well on Marquee Sports Network. He's the host of Cubs Now on Marquee, and just called their series with the Rangers this past weekend in Arlington. Who do you think? And I know it's early, Alex, so you know you could always preface that, but knowing what we know already about some of those other teams and the pitchers that play for them, who do you think out of those names, or maybe it's a name I didn't mention, who do you think would be the most realistic target out of those arms that the Cubs could target at the trade deadline?
0: Yeah, I mean, I think they would look for a right-handed pitcher, strikeout pitcher with above-average velo. And Freddie Peralta makes some sense to me just because of his past relationship with Craig Counsell when they were on the Milwaukee Brewers, with Freddie being on an expiring deal and the Mets really struggling. There are some teams that have been back and forth with how well they play, then they struggle, then they play well, then they struggle. The Mets have been consistently poor for a long period of time. So if that extends into June, into the middle of June, I wouldn't be shocked to see them, you know, trade some of their expendable assets, Freddie being one of them, and I wouldn't be shocked if the Cubs were interested. So he's the guy who really sticks out to me.
1: I mean, that'd be something. Freddie Peralta in a Cubs uniform. That sends some chills down your back, I would expect. Alex, I played very briefly, not to toot my own horn. This is just because, I'll just say it. I played very briefly with Nico Horner in the Northwoods League back in 2016. I never imagined he'd be one of the best second basemen in the league, but here we are. And yet I feel like Nico is still underrated and undermarketed across baseball. What do you think is the best part of his game, in your opinion? Is it his bat, his glove, or his base stealing ability? Because he's been elite at all three this year.
0: I would go all of the above. I would go that he just doesn't strike out much. I mean, every at-bat is a difficult one. And you go back to the last two or three years, like the strikeout rate has dropped considerably. It's always been above average, but now it's elite. Now he's drawing more walks. He's hitting for a little bit more power. I mean, it's just all coming together. His game is a full product now. You look at last year and he was a top 10, top 12 valuable player in baseball. And he's been significantly better than that this year. Gold Glove defense, plays every game, steals a bag or two, now hitting for power, and obviously doesn't strike out a walk. So he just does so many things right. And not many people do that in baseball nowadays. So I think just checking all the boxes of being a good baseball player, and then the power surge definitely like elevates him to another level. I think he's one of the best players in the game right now.
1: And that's really not hyperbole when you when you look at what he's doing. A .278 batting average with a .777 OPS, 4 home runs, 28 RBIs. But you know, again, you also throw 8 stolen bases in there, and one of the best gloves in the entire National League. Alex, I know the pitching staff is depleted, but the guys that are chucking have obviously been impressive for this team to rip off 2 separate 10-game win streaks already this year. So in your opinion, who have been the most impressive arms on this team? And it can be starters or relievers. And it also, you know, it could be guys that you didn't expect to be having the years that they're having.
0: Yeah, it's Shota for me. I think Shota Imanaga pitching like Shota Imanaga in 2024 and the first half of 25 and not the second half of 2025. The fastball velocity is increasing. He's getting so many swings and misses. Remember, I mean, he's a left-handed pitcher that last year was sitting, you know, his fastball was 90 miles per hour. He's getting hit really hard. Now he's throwing 92. The splitter's working great. I mean, his last start, he struck out 10 with 22 swings and misses. I mean, he's got legitimate Cy Young caliber stuff so far this year. Small sample size, it's still a little bit early, but he's looking better than he did in 2024. He is a legitimate ace right now for this Cubs rotation at a time where they really need a legitimate ace.
1: We're talking with Alex Cohen here on BetMGM tonight. Westwood One Sports, I'm Pat Boyle. Alex is one of the play-by-play voices of the Chicago Cubs, who are 27-14, one of the best records in all of baseball. They're off today, but big week ahead, taking on the Atlanta Braves in Atlanta the rest of this week. Then their South Side rival, Chicago White Sox, and then they return home to try to protect that historic home winning streak. Alex, you are an Indiana Hoosier alum, I've been told. How fun was it for you to watch what Kurt Cignetti and the boys did this past season? Did you get a chance to be a part of history in person and catch any of those games?
0: I did. I was actually at the national championship, which was incredible. I mean, like when I went to Indiana University, it was during their worst 4 years in sports history when my freshman year was the Kelvin Sampson impermissible phone call year when they were number 7 in the country and he leaves and then they lose in the first round. And then I think they won like 12 combined games over the last, 3 years of my college career when it came to Big Ten play. So, yeah, it kind of put a sour taste in my mouth. But if you would have asked all my friends and close people when I was there, we would have never thought in our deepest imagination and dreams that the Indiana Hoosiers would win a national championship in football over basketball in our lifetimes. But they did. And, I mean, Kurt Cignetti ran a really like a pro program. You know, they've got a bunch of linemen who were disciplined and didn't commit a lot of penalties. Obviously, when you have the first overall pick in the draft, that certainly helps. But, you have two wide receivers who were drafted in, the top four rounds. You know, Omar Cooper was a first rounder. Surratt then goes to the Ravens. You have two NFL running backs. It's just they were so much fun to watch. They were treated, practiced, played, covered like a pro program. And, when you can go down into Miami and beat the Hurricanes in the national championship, that's the icing on top of the cake. So it was special.
1: Yeah, big time. Finally, Alex, before we let you go, I am told you are a huge fan of Wawa gas stations. You put the people on to Wawa. Why is Wawa the go-to? Before you answer, I'm in New Jersey. I grew up in New Jersey. I know a thing or two about Wawa, and you're not wrong. But why is that the go-to?
0: I mean, I grew up in Philadelphia. It's nostalgic for me. I mean, I go to Wawa anytime, any day, morning, night. I go in there. I get my big jug of Wawa peach iced tea. I go on the kiosk, get myself a honey smoked turkey hoagie with sweet peppers and mayonnaise. And, that's just like my lunch of choice that I can go back to Philadelphia and just feel at home. So, yeah, Wawa is something that I grew up on. I will defend it to the death. Is it like the best from a culinary standpoint? Probably not, but it's something that always puts me in the right place. So I'm Team Wawa forever.
1: Yeah, and then finally, Alex, talking with Alex Cohen here for another minute here on BetMGM tonight, Westwood One Sports, one of the voices of the Cubs on TV on Marquee Sports Network. Just to go back to Cignetti, you mentioned you went through the rough times with Indiana. Yeah, and it's like, why? Like this couldn't have happened like another 10 years, 12 years later. Like, are you freaking kidding me? But with Cignetti and what he was able to do, just, I mean, it was incomprehensible. I feel like to our human brains a couple of months ago while it was happening. Do you think if he ever wanted to, do you think he could go to the NFL and be a successful pro coach?
0: I mean, I think if he wanted to, he could. But it's one of those things where he's really seemed to get all the resources that he wants at IU. And he's not at the age where he's like up leveling for certain jobs. Like if Kirk Cignetti was my age, 37, or even in his 40s, yeah, I would say probably his sights would be on the NFL and on the head coaching vacancies and the Black Friday coaching fires. But at his age and what he's doing and the resources that he's getting and the money that he's getting at IU, I wouldn't be shocked if he stays there for a long time. So I think that at the time of life that he's in and the program that he's been able to build, that'll probably stay at IU.
1: Okay. Sweet. Alex, appreciate the time, man. I know the off days are very few and far between, so appreciate you hopping on with us here and spending some time and talking some Cubs baseball. It's an exciting season. Feels like 2016 all over again, I feel like, for a lot of folks. So we appreciate it, man. Hope to catch up with you soon.
0: Yeah, I appreciate it, man. Thanks for having me on.
1: You got it. There you go. Alex Cohen, one of the play-by-play voices for the Cubs. He also does other sports as well on Marquee Sports Network. He's the host of Cubs Now on Marquee, and you can find him on Twitter at Voice of Cohen and the number 2. And he called the Cubs series this past weekend against the Rangers. All right, we'll take a short break. When we come back, we'll get you a playoff scoreboard update from a historic third quarter in Cleveland. Can the Cavs tie the series up at 2 games apiece? And then can the Wild tie the series up at 2 games apiece against the Avalanche? We'll have some playoff scores for you when we come back, and your phone calls and your texts at 310-840-4910. I'm Pat Boyle. This is BetMGM Tonight here on Westwood One Sports.
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0: Westwood One Sports tonight. I am the officer Charles Arnell Willigham. You rock out with us for the next 4 hours as we take you coast to coast, going up to 3 a.m. Eastern time. Keeping you up to speed with the conference semifinals in the NBA. The Cleveland Cavaliers tying up the Eastern Conference semifinals at 2 games apiece after their 112-103 win over the Detroit Pistons. A series that I honestly looked at as an afterthought is now arguably the most entertaining one currently in session. Donovan Mitchell with a crazy performance tonight. 43 points, 13 to 26 from the field. The Pistons really had no answers. The story tonight, 18 turnovers for the Detroit Pistons, including 5 more from Kay Cunningham, who is giving you 30 points per game here in this postseason, but leads the NBA playoffs in turnovers. They got to figure something out here. They want to get the momentum back in this series as it moves back to Detroit. Let's go out to Detroit. Phil is in Detroit wanting to chime in. Phil, what's going on, man? What happened tonight?
1: How you doing, sir?
0: I'm good, man.
1: So I'm just sick of Detroit's lineup where Robinson starts, Duren, and Thompson. You know, Robinson had 4 points tonight. He was 1 for 2 from the three. If he's not shooting a three or hitting the threes, he's useless. Duren had 8 points, 4 for 8. I wouldn't care if they traded Duren tonight. Thompson, great defensive player, 4 points. All right.
0: The two fouls early on him, I think, definitely took him out of the basketball game.
1: Maybe. But what I would like to see the starting lineup be is Harris, Cunningham, Reed, Stewart, and LeVert. LeVert had 24 points tonight. He was 10 for 16, 3 for 6 from the three-point line. That's who I'd like to see start, you know. Not Thompson. I mean, you put him in, he's not scoring. Duren, he looks lost out there. Robinson, like I said, 4 points, 1 for 2. Yeah, 1 for 2 from the three in 29 minutes.
0: Yeah, it's been the story. The Jalen Duren thing, he's been the biggest disappointment for the Detroit Pistons throughout the course of this postseason. I appreciate the call. I mean, I've said it, you know, dating back to the opening round series against Wendell Carter and the Magic, just thoroughly outplayed from the outset in that one. We'll see what they have up their sleeve as they move the series back to Detroit. Yesterday was a special day. It was Mother's Day. So first and foremost, happy Mother's Day to all the mothers out there across the land, all the aunties playing mom, the grandmas playing mom, and then the real moms out there. You are the absolute best. Mother's Day was great. NBA draft lottery was even better if you're a member of the Washington Wizards fan base, like your boy. I say it all the time, man. If you like me as a sports talk radio host, and then I come out of my mouth and I tell you I'm a Wizards fan, it's like the equivalent of meeting a beautiful woman in the club and then you're 1-2-stepping with her, and she goes, hi, and you feel like her, you realize her breath smells like 10 cans of Bounce That Ass. It's horrible. It's tough. Being a Wizards fan is about to be a very sexy, cool thing. Being a Wizards fan is about to be one of the new trendy things, because D.C., in case you're not familiar with it, if you've never made the trek down to Chocolate City, you need to do so. D.C. is a special place, a bunch of young, beautiful women, a bunch of young up-and-coming businessmen, businesswomen. DC's got it going on. Everything about the DMV, the nation's capital, is awesome, and the basketball team is about to live up to that. I know this, though. For years, the Wizards organization did not live up to it, right? And I think when Bam Adebayo scored 83 points earlier this year, it felt like the cherry on top for all the folks that have dunked on the Wizards for the past decade, 20, 30, 40 years, when you think about how long it's been since they've had success. That felt like the low point of this entire tankathon. Yesterday was the culmination of that. Yesterday was the basketball gods, in my opinion, looking out for the old Washington Wizards, rewarding them for doing this the right way. What do I mean by that? Some of you were going to poo-poo tanking, right? It's not the tanking part in terms of what I'm talking about when I say they did it the right way. It's not the tanking that really gets me. Will Dawkins, Travis Schlenk, Mike Winger, the new front office in Washington with the Wizards is amongst the best front offices in all the NBA. And I'm talking about, when I say amongst the best, I mean top five. What they've done since they've gotten here to the nation's capital is put on a masterclass in asset management. That Bradley Beal contract that they had to inherit, $250 million Supermax with no trade clause, arguably the worst contract in the history of the NBA. That's what this current front office, that was the first thing, their first order of business was moving off of that distressed asset. And they turned it into Jordan Poole. They turned it into Chris Paul, who ends up getting flipped into CJ McCollum, who ends up getting flipped into Trae Young. So think about how the Wizards have maneuvered here over the past three seasons. What was Bradley Beal and his terrible-ass contract? This Wizards front office now, for very cheap, acquired Trae Young. For next to nothing, acquired Anthony Davis. All while securing the worst record in basketball. But who cares about the tanking part? I want to go back to what they did right throughout this process. Denny Avdija right now, the star of the Portland Trail Blazers. They were the 8th seed in the Western Conference. The Wizards, in a very unpopular move at the time, traded Denny Avdija for the number 18 overall pick. It turned into backup guard Bub Carrington, who, by the way, hasn't missed a game in his NBA career to this point through two seasons. So shout out to him, a young Iron Man in the association. The move to trade Denny, people laughed at the Wizards. People as recently as a month ago in the first round were laughing at the Wizards for that decision. Denny Avdija didn't fit the timeline of the Washington Wizards. Denny Avdija, having him on your team, you would have won too many games. You would have been stuck in the middle where the Wizards have been stuck for the past 15, 20 years. I'm tired of being stuck in the middle. And when I say I'm speaking for every damn Wizards fan out there on the planet. We're tired of being mediocre. For the first time in a long time, the basketball franchise in Washington, D.C. has a ton of upside and a super bright future. Why? Because of the powers that be in the front office. Despite all the things that I just laid out to you, despite all the good that Washington's done, and that's just the stuff that they've done on the floor, right? I haven't even mentioned them, you know, redoing Cap One Arena. I haven't even mentioned them redoing their training facility. Them now having one of the biggest locker rooms in all the NBA. Improving their strength and conditioning program. Improving the nutritional aspects of the organization. Improving how they treat the families of players. This has been a total rebuild from the ground up from the Washington Wizards. So for those of you out there that think the Wizards aren't going to know what to do with the number one pick, kiss my ass. You know who else can until his lips turn chap? Stephen A. Smith. This is what Stephen A. Smith had to say about the Washington Wizards winning the NBA draft lottery.
2: Listen, man, I looked at this and I felt sorry for him. I've interviewed A.J. DeBonza three times. He came on first take and announced that he was going to BYU right here on this show. We got a lot of love for him, a lot of appreciation for him, and his daddy, by the way, who's a wonderful guy, and his family. Washington Wizards have lost 64 games at least over the last 3 years. They are a basketball abomination. The only reason we don't take time to insult them more is because of the stench emanating out of the nation's capital for stuff other than basketball. That's the only reason. If it was not for that, we'd be focused on them. They are horrible. And so when I look at him, yeah, you know, I know that he can play, but do you really believe in the word culture and growth and development when it comes to what's going on in the nation's capital? I'm not saying they don't have some players. Because I know they do. I just don't believe in them organizationally. That's my issue.
0: Kendrick Perkins was about to drop some logic. I'll do his job here. It's the laziest take that exists right now amongst folks that talk about the NBA for a living. The absolute laziest take that exists. You don't believe in them organizationally. I know one camp who did. How about the camp of Alex Saar? Alex Saar was the clear-cut best prospect in the 2024 NBA draft. What did he decide to do? Force his way to the Washington Wizards. He decided to force his way to the Washington Wizards, bypassing the Atlanta Hawks. Why? Because he heard the rumblings around the water cooler about what the Wizards were turning themselves into organizationally. Right? Look at what Alex Saar has become from year one to year two in the nation's capital. Look at what Keyshawn George, has become from year one to year two in the nation's capital. Showing what? That the young Washington Wizards organization, this front office that is made up of folks that have real clout and cachet around the NBA, Will Dawkins was the understudy of one Sam Presti. Mike Winger at a point in time was the number two to Sam Presti. Who is Sam Presti? I don't know. Arguably the best executive in pro sports right now. So for those of you ass clowns out there that want to continue to ha, ha, ha, and chuckle and cackle at what the Washington Wizards have done, watch. You just watch. The Wizards are strapped, armed with the number one overall pick in this 2026 draft. They get to add the best player in the country in college basketball to a core of Trae Young, Anthony Davis, Alex Saar, Keyshawn George, Trey Johnson, Bilal Coulibaly, a bunch of names that were on this roster outside of Trey and AD, a bunch of names that were on this roster when they were losing 60 games a year over the past three seasons. But you know what? For all the losing that the Wizards did, the Wizards have identified a type. You look at the draft track record since Mike Winger, Will Dawkins, and Travis Schlenk have gotten here. They have hit on every last draft pick. And here's the thing. Look at Oklahoma City and their draft track record since they've rebuilt themselves into a perennial championship organization. Not every draft pick that you hit on is supposed to be that franchise-altering talent. You need culture guys. You need guys that represent and embody the standard of what you want to be as an organization. And the Wizards have done that by way of Keyshawn George with the number 23 overall pick, by way of Bub Carrington with the 18th overall pick, by way of Jahmyr Watkins, who was a second-round pick, Will Riley, pick number 27 this past year. All of those guys have touched the floor, played meaningful minutes, and I think are going to be legitimate contributors once this group is finally ready to compete. So I know a lot of people want to dunk on the Wizards. I know a lot of people think it's sexy, right, to go out and poo-poo on that group. But, hey, man, you just wait. You just wait. Maybe it's not next year, but sooner rather than later, as early as next year, the Wizards are going to be a force to be reckoned with within the Eastern Conference. But here's the thing. Let's not rush their process either. Because Oklahoma City wasn't built and wasn't a championship contender overnight. There is a process that you continue to go through. And to this point, day after the draft lottery, this Wizards front office has checked every last box in terms of doing this process the right way. That's why the basketball gods rewarded them yesterday with the number one overall pick. 310-840-4910 is the number here on Westwood One Sports Night. A lot more to get to, including a check-in on Lakers and Thunder. We'll do that, but first, a couple of more calls rolling in. Remember, you can hit us up all show long on the talking text line, 310-840-4910. Jacob wanting to chime in. Jacob, what's going on, brother? Welcome into Westwood One Sports Night.
3: All right, let me tell you something, man. The youngest in charge actually probably need to teach some of these old coots about what's real, okay? Listen, what you said about trade now is not quite February 24th, 1994, when we traded Dominique Wilkins and a pick for seven knee surgeries and, you know, a bag of basketballs. But the way the Washington Wizards somehow, okay, somehow fleece the Hawks, somehow... Now, we got lucky when we just totally stole in a heist, you know, NAW from Minnesota. That was luck. But sure. I cannot tell you, man, when you say did it the right way, that's why we got the eighth pick. See, the basketball gods are never going to respect or reward those who do it the wrong way. And I can't lie. I hate the Wizards. Even though I had a girlfriend with the Archbishop Carroll, and I love.
0: Oh, wow. Okay. So you familiar with the DMV flavor then?
3: Oh, man, I've been to Go-Go's, man, two of my best friends. Okay, man. They're real friends. I love it, dog.
0: Okay.
3: I love the people, but my God, you guys really, y'all did it this time, my brother, and I got to let you know, respect. I don't just call in when I'm right. I call in when I'm wrong, too.
0: Well, there we go, brother. We appreciate you calling in, period, brother. 310-840-4910. About damn time people put some respect on the Washington Wizards. I know the track record. I know how the past 30, 40 years have gone organizationally for the Wizards. But I promise you, the difference between the Wizards teams of the past and this current iteration, they're not trying to be a flash in the pan, 4 seed, 5 seed, 6 seed. They're trying to be a perennial playoff contender, a perennial championship contender year in and year out. The Wizards were the biggest winner of the NBA draft lottery. I'll tell you why the Pacers were the biggest loser next.
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0: party continues as we take you coast to coast here on Westwood One Sports Night. Youngest in charge, I know Willingham rocking out with you, keeping you up to speed with the latest on the NBA postseason. The Western Conference semis and Eastern Conference semis continuing tonight. 1:14 left to go in the first half, and the Lakers on a little bit of a mini run right now. They trail 46-41 at the hands of the Oklahoma City Thunder. Austin Reeves, 15 points, feeling it here in the early going of this one. The Lakers, you know, should be playing, with an added level of intensity, urgency, desperation tonight, because if they lose, that is their season. Meaning, this could potentially be LeBron James' final game as a member of the Los Angeles Lakers. We'll keep you up to speed on that contest as we roll throughout the course of the night. If you're just now joining us, the Cavs tying up their series with the Pistons at two games apiece after a 43-point performance from Donovan Mitchell. He was awesome tonight. Evan Mobley, Jared Allen coming up big as well as the Cleveland Cavaliers tie this series up at two games apiece. And it's crazy. I'm telling you, a week ago, I think I said it on this program, a week ago, that series was over. The way that Detroit looked at home and how dominant they looked, thought it was all but over. But the Cavs saying not so fast. Yesterday was the NBA draft lottery. Wizards were the clear big winners, in my opinion, you know, landing that number one overall pick. The big losers were the Indiana Pacers, man. And this was a trade that happened near the deadline that kind of flew under the radar. The Pacers quietly pulled off one of the worst trades in NBA history, and it was capped off yesterday with the NBA draft lottery. So the Pacers, near the deadline, traded Benedict Mathurin, a 2029 first-round pick, and then a 2031 pick, a pick that would have been conveyed if the pick fell outside, or inside, rather, of the top four. So I'll explain that better for you. Stupid move on its surface is what you need to know. The Indiana Pacers tanked purposefully in the second half of the season. They earned the worst record in basketball, right? Meaning they had a 48% chance of losing this pick to the Clippers because in order for them to keep the pick had to land within the top four. Based off of the record they finished with, the record that they strove to, you know, get, they had a 48% chance of losing the pick. They had a 52% chance, obviously, of keeping the pick. It would be different if you made that move for an all-star caliber center. If you made that move for an all-NBA caliber center. They made the move for Ivica Zubac, who is a fine player, but not worth a top five pick under any circumstances. To make the trade even stupider, to make the trade look even worse, not only did they ultimately give up a top five pick to the LA Clippers, they traded away 23-year-old Benedict Mathurin, who was a massive, massive part of their finals run back during the 2024-25 season. Stunned that they made this move on its surface when the deal was first made back in February. I really didn't make too much of it. If I'm being real, because we knew that, you know, the Indiana Pacers were tanking this year. We knew that this was a team that wasn't really trying to win basketball games. When you put that into context, the idea of moving off of this year's first round draft capital potentially is stupid. And it's not like the odds were 70-30 or even 60-40. There was a 50% chance when you moved this pick that you knew that it wasn't going to stay with you. The big winner in this situation clearly is the LA Clippers. We'll get to them as they roll throughout the show too, but damn, a moment that should have been special yesterday for the Indiana Pacers and their general manager, Kevin Pritchard, it was spent answering questions about why they made the move back at the trade deadline. Here's Kevin Pritchard, the GM of the Pacers, trying to explain himself.
1: Some might judge the trade based on what happened today.
2: I mean, I'm okay with that, you know. You know, in life, I guess this gets a little philosophical, but I never feel like you can slow play your way into success in this league. you have to swing. And again, I wanted to pick. We wanted to pick, and I know people are going to be disappointed, but you know, you have to remember our top seven or eight players are still with us. So today, it stings. But wait till next season. Let's give this group an opportunity to go compete for a championship, because they've proven they could do it, and we've added a really good center in Zoo.
0: Whew. Look, Kevin Pritchard seems like a really nice guy, right? Kevin Pritchard seems like a smart cookie. There's really no justifying this move. When you take into account the risk that came with it, like I said, them finishing with the record that they finished with, it gave them, what was it, a 48% chance to finish inside of the top five. Not a 60% chance, not a 70% chance, a 48% chance. When you think about who could potentially be available at five, when you think about who could be available at number five overall in this draft that's loaded, by the way, you're talking about a Darius Acuff or a Keaton Wagler or a Yaxel Lendenborg or Addie Mara. There are so many different guys that would have been there and available for Indiana at five to help the current core of Tyrese Halliburton, which should have been Benedict Mathurin, Pascal Siak. Just a stupid, stupid decision ultimately made by the general manager of the Indiana Pacers. Pacers fans out there, if you're sad, if you're frustrated, if you're upset by what happened yesterday, I'm right on board with you. We'll see what happens. 310-840-4910 is the number here on Westwood One Sports Night. You're tapped into the youngest in Charles and O. Willingham, taking you up to 3 a.m. Eastern time. We'll continue to keep you up to speed with Lakers and Thunder Game 4 from La La Land. Plus, we'll revisit the NBA Draft Lottery. I'm on top of the world right now, baby. Mother's Day was great for a multitude of different reasons, but mostly because the Wizards won the NBA Draft Lottery. They're now going to have the number one pick coming up in this loaded 2026 NBA Draft. The conversation, though, already starting. The nation's capital, known for its political beefs. There may be some beefs within the Wizards fan base about who the Wizards should take number one overall. Should they go with A.J. DeBonta out of BYU, 25 points per game, or should they go with the often scrutinized Darren Peterson? We'll tackle that major decision next here on Westwood One Sports Night.
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y'all just getting rolling here on Westwood One Sports Night with the youngest in charge and El Willigan. We're rocking out with you as we take you coast to coast, keeping you up to speed on the latest in the NBA postseason. I got to swap out my tab here on my computer. I have the NBA trade machine up because I was having a ball earlier this afternoon putting together some potential Giannis Antetokounmpo trades. We'll maybe get to that a little bit later on in the program. But let's do this. Let's keep you up to speed with the Western Conference semifinals. The Lakers are on their last gasp of air, so to speak. Down 3-0 at home tonight, looking to keep their series alive. They're doing an okay job of it in the first half. 49-45 is the Thunder lead. Austin Reeves with 15 points. He leads all scorers in the game, period. SGA, good sign for Thunder fans. He's got 14 in the first half. His offense has been a hot-button story here throughout the course of this series. I mentioned it, though, a couple of moments ago. The Washington Wizards won the NBA draft lottery, and I don't know if there was a franchise that deserved to win the lottery more. Now they have a really difficult decision on their hands. The Wizards have to figure out, hey, the ping pong balls bounced in our favor. Now the ball's in our court. What the hell do we do? They have an interesting decision to make at 1-1 overall. Do you stick and pick and take whoever you consider to be the top prospect? Or do you trade back one slot with the Utah Jazz, who we assume have the hots for A.J. DeBonta, and move back to 2 and go out and take Darren Peterson? If it was my decision, I think the Wizards should 1,000% consider a trade back with Utah if they have the prospects closely graded. That's where I think this conversation of who should be the number one pick, that's where I think it gets extremely tantalizing, right? I think most folks out there that watched the college basketball season this past year will say, yeah, you know, A.J. DeBonta was the better player. A lot of that has to do with Darren Peterson and his injury situation that clearly and unfairly, you know, impacted public perception around Darren Peterson. We had folks questioning his desire to play basketball. We had folks, you know, questioning his drive. We had folks questioning what type of teammate he is. Darren Peterson came out 2 weeks ago. May have been last week. Feels like all the days are jumbling up here. And he gave another exclusive to ESPN and divulged what caused him to miss time last year. It was the overuse of creatine. Really, really wonky situation, if I'm being frank about it, right? But clearly, when watching DP last year at Kansas, he was hampered. He didn't have the same burst and explosiveness that we saw from him at Prolific Prep, where some outlets out there across the country that rank high school basketball players, they had him, some outlets had him ranked as the number one player in the class of 2025. So I think there's a really strong case for both A.J. DeBonta and Darren Peterson to be the number one overall pick. And here is where I think the conversation is going to get fascinating. I think without a shadow of a doubt, right, DeBonta was the better player during his freshman season. But what I think folks are missing out there, these evaluations go way further back than just last season. These two dudes have been playing against each other on the AAU circuit for the past 2, 3, 4, 5 years. And when you talk about what scouting is in today's day and age in the NBA, where guys can go one and done, your scouting begins at the grassroots level. You're scouting middle school AAU, high school AAU, and you follow these dudes and you keep notes on them throughout the course of their college career. And then you put all of your info together, medicals, talking to people that are close to the guy, teachers, all that. That is what ultimately formulates your grade. The Wizards have the number.

0: program, the AEW Women's World Champ. She's going to sit down with myself and the super producer, Dent Day, talking about her upcoming match in which she's going to put that belt on the line. First time getting the chance to interview a pro wrestler, so I'm super duper geeked up and excited for that. I'm also excited that the Lakers may be having their season extended by just a game. They are deadlocked right now with the Oklahoma City Thunder, 92 apiece with 6:34 left to go in regulation. SGA starting to, you know, heat up even more here. He's got 28 on 50% shooting. AJ Mitchell, brother, I don't, the pride of Santa Barbara, second round pick of the New York Knicks. Here over the past couple games, it's been his coming out party. Here in this series, it's really been his coming out party. 18 in game one, 20 in game two. He's got 24 tonight to go along with three steals and 10 assists. So shout out to AJ Mitchell getting it done, filling in for Jalen Williams. He has been awesome. But outside of that, man, really, really hasn't been much, you know, going right for OKC offensively. SGA's got 28. AJ Mitchell's got 20. And then Jarrett McCain, painted fingernails and all, 13 points off the bench, including lacing three from downtown. So we'll keep you up to speed on the conclusion of Thunder and Lakers as we roll throughout the program. As I mentioned, AEW Women's World Champ Tekla going to join us coming up at 2 a.m. Eastern time. Uh-oh. I'm always down to take a trip to the Charm City. Our good brother Corey in Baltimore wanting to chime in. Corey, what's going on, brother?
1: Man, salute, brother. Salute, man.
0: Salute to you. Salute to you.
1: I like listening to you in the morning, man. Sometimes you got topics, man, that makes my antenna rise, man. But this goddamn Lakers stuff, man, this Luka Doncic, man, never been a fan of that guy, man. Like, I don't know what they was thinking about trading for him other than trying to bring some offense there. The guy doesn't play defense. But as putting a team around him, they got to find a new general manager. Rob Pelinka is trash, bro.
0: He's horrible, Corey. He's horrible, bro, man.
1: Trash, man. They've been on a downfall ever since my man Magic Johnson stepped down, man. That was the worst thing that woman could have let that man do. But step away from basketball for him, man. If I'm not mistaken, correct me if I'm wrong, isn't that the roster that Magic put together when they won that in the bubble?
0: In the bubble. That had Magic's fingerprints all over it. Yep.
1: Man,
0: Corey, that's been horrible. They do not draft and develop talent. Look at their draft picks over the past decade, 15 years. People get mad at it. If it wasn't for LeBron James coming to town, where the hell would the Lakers be right now?
1: You just said it already, man. They'd be at the bottom. They'd be bottom feeders, bro. They'd be bottom feeders. You know what I'm saying? They most definitely. But the last team that's working the draft, man, they need to take a bite out of OKC, man. Every year, man, they do something in the draft. I'm just curious of who they going to let go this year to make room for the draft pick that they got this year. You know what I'm saying? So
0: they've got the number 12 overall pick, and something tells me they're going to end up with one of the two stars from Michigan, whether it's Addie Mara or Yaxel Lendenborg. I appreciate the call as always, Corey. It's going to be fascinating to see what happens with OKC. They shouldn't be allowed to have the 12th pick, bro. Like, somebody should just literally take it from them and say, you know what, Slim, you can't have it this time around. Look at the crazy part about what OKC is doing right now. First of all, they're 8-0, or 7-0, rather, throughout this postseason, right? They're playing without their second best player. They're playing without their Jalen Williams hasn't played a minute in this postseason. Yet OKC looks as dominant as ever. I'm normally not a fan of teams that just consistently win all the damn time. Everybody's in their honeymoon phase right now with OKC. It's cute. It's fun. We support it. Oh, first tanking team to ever really have it pay off. Yay. Give it two more seasons. Let them win another championship this year. They're going to start to become, you know, from the heroes of the NBA to the most hated of the NBA. I'm telling you, it's only a matter of time.

0: 310-840-4910 is the number. Uh-oh, this is always great. Let's go back to Detroit. Pistons have had it rough over the past 72 hours. Justin calling from Detroit. What's going on, pal?
1: How you doing?
0: Doing good, man. How you doing?
1: Man, I'm doing good. I'm doing good. First time calling.
0: Appreciate you chiming in, man.
1: Man, I'm driving back from the Pistons and Cleveland game. Wasn't so good, man. Cade was being lazy. All these turnovers. These foul calls that aren't fouls. Pissed off, man. How are you feeling?
0: Dog, we opened up the show talking about Pistons and Cavs. I said after Detroit went up 2-0, I said the damn series was over. Clearly, I was wrong. What you've seen out of Donovan Mitchell and James Harden the past 2 games, that's really been the big issue. And I've been calling out Jalen Duren since the beginning of the postseason. I appreciate the call. I've been calling out Jalen Duren since the beginning of the postseason. Clearly, he is the guy that's not holding up his end of the bargain. And look, I know Coach Bickerstaff, every chance he gets, he gives, you know, Tobias Harris credit, right? Tobias is turned back the clock. Tobias doing what Tobias got to do. Tobias has 16 points on 17 shots tonight, guys. That's not gonna cut it. No matter how you slice it, it's not gonna cut it. I don't know what's up with Detroit, man. They're in a world of hurt. This series, all of a sudden, I think, is now controlled by the Cleveland Cavaliers. We'll see if Cleveland can take their hot shooting on the road, something they've struggled to do all postseason long. Steve is in California wanting to chime in. Steve, what's going on, brother, man? Welcome into Westwood One Sports Night.
2: Hey, what's poppin', Linnell? You're the GOAT, man. I love listening to you at night.
0: Appreciate you chiming in.
2: What's up with the bro that said you rise his antenna? That was a major pause.
0: who was talking about antennas being raised up? Look, anything that you got to pause, brother, it goes right over my head.
2: Maybe in Baltimore. That was your song.
0: Oh, you can't talk about my OG Corey now. Corey, a thoroughbred, man. Corey sounded like he got his Timbos laced up or his Nike boots. One of the two. Corey's blue collar, man.
2: Yeah, he's one of them. You can tell with the accent. He's a Baltimore guy. But hey,
0: Linnell,
2: am I going to be in misery? Am I going to be a miserable fan for the rest of my life regarding NBA because I'm a Sacramento Kings fan and we're drafting at 7 because we decided to win, like, 10 games at the end of the season?
0: Kings are cooked, brother. I'll be real with you. And this is why this show is a special place. Everybody can come in and wear it on their sleeves. Yes, you're going to be a depressed sports fan for the rest of your life. I don't know a sports organization out there that has a worse outlook long-term than the Kings. What do the Kings have to be happy? Keegan Murray? What is it? Keegan Murray supposed to be the guy that we're all geeked up and excited about?
2: Yeah, I mean, Keegan's a solid role player, and they're talking about getting rid of Domantas Sabonis. We've got, you know.
0: Well, what are you going to win with Sabonis, brother? Here's my thing on Sabonis. If you can't stretch the floor in today's day and age, bro, man, what good are you?
2: We're trash, bro. I'm just going to be, you know, every year. It's awful, man. It's just a dark cloud over that city.
0: What made you like Sacramento? When you was born in Sactown? Why not Golden State, the Lakers, the Clippers? Why Sacramento?
2: Man, I hate the Warriors. I was born in Sacramento, and I'm a loyal, diehard Kings fan. I went to Kings Lakers when it was Shaq and Kobe versus Chris Webber and Vlade and Biddy. So I'm a loyal, you know, thorough, loyal Sacramento Kings fan, and I'm gonna ride or die with them. But it's not good right now.
0: Let me give you a reason to be optimistic, man. I could relate to your pain as a Kings fan. I'm a Commanders fan, brother. Before Jaden Daniels got to town, we wore it on our sleeve for years. And I never thought I'd see the day where we turned it around. All it takes is one dude, man, to change the outlook of a franchise. You know that. So keep your fingers crossed. Maybe somebody good falls to Sacramento. I appreciate you chiming in, as always, my friend. 310-840-4910. I actually feel bad for that guy. Like, did you hear the pain and despair in his voice? I couldn't imagine. I was going to say, I could never relate to being a Kings fan, as I'm a Wizards fan and a Commanders fan. I'm acting different, man. I've been out to projects for a hot second, already cutting up and acting different. 310-840-4910. Denton, how are you feeling, man? We haven't checked in with the super producer yet.
3: Well, I better say, you better get some jewelry.
0: You're
3: feeling good. You're feeling all right. I mean, shout out to the Kings fan. Light the beam. They still do that? They let that one go.
0: That's a soft spot there. Speaking of jewelry, I don't know if you're familiar, Denton Day, the video that's going viral about AJ DeBonta, the Gunna song.
3: I thought you were going to talk about Dylan Brooks being at this OKC Los Angeles game with every chain on in the world. He got the grills. He got multiple chains. He got the diamonds on the ears.
0: It's a fire look for Dylan Brooks. I want to know what he's got on his wrist. There is this watch out there. AJ DeBonta, as he's reciting the Gunna song, it says, "I got the AP, cost $200K.
3: You can they listen sold to me the Gunna Frost. At BYU?
0: Rainbow, yeah, exactly. Audemars Piguet is what AP stands for. It's a very, very expensive watch. They're doing this collab with this brand called Swatch. And guess what, guys? AP watches, Audemars Piguet watches that are usually priced at like $200K, $300. $300 for the bust down AP. You know how many people are going to be walking around, especially here in the DMV, where people make horrible decisions when it comes to money and fashion? I once had a roommate in college. Can I just tell you how crazy things got in college? This is how we're talking about college. I don't know. It's talking about making bad financial decisions. In college, man, the thing that everybody wanted to do, everybody wanted to throw five to get Domino's, right? That was the big thing. We used to have the $5.99 deal. You throw five, you get yourself a personal pizza. I never let the Domino's order be placed on my phone because I wasn't covering all the extra money because these bastards thought that they could pay $5 for a $5.99 pizza. My ass. One thing that happened one time was brother threw five on the pizza. I get a knock on my door before my 8 a.m., which I had on Tuesdays in college. And he goes, "Bro, can I use your toothpaste?" What?
3: No.
0: Can you what? You mean to tell me your priorities, your greedy ass, your priorities are that jacked up that instead of going to the local Chambers General Store, founded in 1890, instead of going down to that store and getting you some toothpaste, you decided you wanted to throw five on a pineapple and ham pizza? Do better. What was the relevancy of that? I'm going to buy AP, whether I can afford it or not.
3: But say, I mean, if this dude AJ DeBonta is listening to Gunna, you think he wants to go hang out in Salt Lake City? Crumble Cookie doesn't have that much money.
0: Look, you know how, Denton, let's not act like we're oblivious. AJ DeBonta, when you're a man of his caliber, and I may or may not be speaking from experience, when you have the future of AJ DeBonta, and it's written in stone that you're going to be one of them ones, I'm sure the blondes of Utah have been dropping at this kid's feet since he was a sophomore. If you don't think he had him some at-home play when he went on to campus at BYU, you tripping. I think he's going to be
3: at BYU.
0: Huh?
3: You get kicked out of campus for that kind of play in a BYU. You can play basketball. You just can't do it.
0: Well, yeah. Look, who's to say – who's to say he had her on campus? Who's to say he could leave campus? You think the curfew applied to DeBonta?
3: I mean, it may or may not have applied to a former quarterback there.
0: I'm about to say, if Zach Wilson, wasn't Zach Wilson banging moms?
3: He was a cougar hunter. That is true. We do know that about Zach Wilson.
0: You can't, BYU home of the Cougars, if I'm not mistaken. He wasn't hunting them type of cougars.
3: No, he was hunting the older women. Kind of
0: he was trying to get his tuition paid for. Pick up what I'm putting down. He was trying to get put on somebody's insurance. Huh? Can't say I blame him. Let's check back in to La La Land. Wow. We got a game that's coming down to the wire here. 111, 110, 32.8 seconds left to go. In regulation, this is bound to get interesting here down the stretch. The Lakers just called a timeout. Chet Holmgren just dunked the basketball. It was assisted by Isaiah Hartenstein. Timeout called by J.J. Redick. What do you expect to see here, D-Day?
3: Chet Holmgren looks like the third brother of Beavis and Butthead. I know those two aren't brothers, but just for the sake of the comparison, he looks like the third version of them. The fourth quarter's been excellent, though. I mean, you want to talk about a great quarter from a shot-making perspective? This is the one game where Shai Gilgeous-Alexander has been playing like SGA, right? Yeah. Like, the Lakers have done a really decent job in games one through three holding him in check. He's made some really, really big shots in this fourth quarter. The Lakers should, though, Linnell, be up by four.
0: They're shooting 54%.
3: They've had a lot of blown opportunities and possessions in the last 4 minutes. Just giving the ball away, smoking layups on a fast break. I mean, simple, basic things. They should be up by at least four, and here they are with about 32 seconds down one.
0: I think if you're the Lakers or a fan of the Lakers, you got to look at it with the glass half full perspective, right? Your ability to be able to withstand a 33-point outing from SGA, I think, says a lot. You mentioned the defense that they've played on SGA. It's no different tonight. Tonight you're seeing the same coverages. They're blitzing him in the double team. They're forcing it out of his hands. I thought his decision-making tonight was a hell of a lot better.
3: He's aggressive. He's saying, hey, man, you guys are going to throw all these different looks at me. I've kind of seen them already. I don't care. I'm still going to attack. By the way, this Jared McCain kid, they swindled Philadelphia.
0: Totally fleeced him.
3: All because this dude did some TikTok dances. Are you serious? Shooting the lights out. He made a couple big shots in the fourth quarter.
0: Totally fleeced him. We'll keep you up to speed on Lakers and Thunder as we roll throughout this 1 a.m. hour. 12.2 left to go in regulation. Possession currently stands with the Oklahoma City Thunder. We'll give you the finale of Thunder and Lakers coming up. Will the Lakers be sent packing? We'll let you know next. 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That is next.
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0: Us with one sports night. This Lakers game is officially over. 115-110 is how the Lakers get sent packing. OKC continues to be undefeated here throughout the NBA postseason. A vintage Shai Gilgeous-Alexander performance, uber efficient, putting together his best game by far of this Western Conference semis. 35 points on 11-22 shooting, 12 of 15 from the charity stripe. He had 8 helpers as well. The turnovers down in this one is he only had 3. As you saw him, as he's famously said, you know, once I get the test and study the test, I then get the answers to the test. Seems like here in game 4, SGA for damn sure had the answers to the test, as the Lakers really had no answer and no ability to stop him, man. They went with the same defensive coverage you've seen in the first couple of games. Blitz Shai, forced the basketball out of his hands to where you saw A.J. Mitchell be able to capitalize and be that secondary creator and secondary ball handler for him, or for that group, rather. He was special again tonight, scoring 20-plus points, getting his teammates involved. We know that the Thunder are advancing. They'll be in the Western Conference Finals. They'll await the winner of T-Wolves and Spurs. The question is now, if you're the Lakers, what is next? Did we just witness the final game of the LeBron James era in L.A.? Did we just witness the final game of LeBron in Hollywood? I think we have. I think we have, and here's why. Few of the Los Angeles Lakers, I've kind of been hitting at it here over the course of the past half hour or so. Your team can look entirely different in about a month or two from now. Free agency starts in early July, and at that point, all is fair in love and war. LeBron is an unrestricted free agent. Why on earth would he be inclined to come back to Los Angeles after they relegated him to being the third option for Austin Reeves? He got relegated for Hillbilly Kobe, damn it. How did that turn out? how did that turn out for Austin Reeves and the Lakers tonight? Final shot of the game, drawn up for none other than Austin Reeves. Fell short. JJ Redick, you've made a lot of smart decisions during this series. Your defensive coverage on SGA, brilliant. Your rotations, I thought, have been brilliant. Getting Rui involved, brilliant. Not having LeGoat James take the final shot? Can't win with it. Can't coach with it. I just can't do it. Have we seen LeBron play his final game as a member of the Lakers? 310-840-4910. I think we have. I think we have. The question now is, where do we go next, if you're LeBron James? The question now is, where do you go next? This offseason is going to be fascinating. The NBA draft lottery is going to make this offseason very, very fascinating. Because if you're LeBron, you've come out and said, yeah, I don't want a farewell tour. But we know that he wants to continue to play. We think he wants to continue to play. The other piece is, we could just see LeBron ultimately retire and hang it up after tonight. But that's the reality facing the Los Angeles Lakers organization right now. You have no clue what LeBron James wants to accomplish, what LeBron James wants to do next. Here's the thing, right? If you're LeBron, would it make sense, and maybe I'm reaching with this, who knows? Would it make sense for LeBron to take his talents across the hall and go to the Clippers? Could that be something that we see happen coming up this offseason? We're going to talk about the Clippers and what they could possibly do with their 5th overall pick coming up here. But I just don't see a scenario. It doesn't make sense. It certainly feels like we've reached the end of the road when it comes to LeBron in L.A. And I think the trade last year, shipping out AD for Luka, kind of was the writing on the wall in terms of what was next for LeBron.
1: Do you pay any attention to Jerseygate?
0: When you say Jerseygate, you mean swapping or numbers, period?
1: Now, if you look at the history of LeBron, it really started the first time he left Cleveland. There's the iconic shot of him walking in the hallway, taking the jersey off after they lost to the Celtics. And we're like, uh-oh, he might be. He took that off with a little bit of a flair there. He might be leaving. And if my memory serves correct, when he left Miami, walking down the hallway, he takes the jersey off in the hallway, leaves Miami. LeBron James did not take his jersey off in the hallway tonight. So I don't know. Maybe that's his. It's like Groundhog Day. If he sees his shadow, you get winner. If he keeps his jersey on, he might be staying.
0: Jerseygate. I don't know, man. I hate all of the banter surrounding LeBron. The negative banter is what I would say. I hate people criticizing him for joining Miami. I hate people calling him a homie hopper, a team hopper. I hate it. In this scenario, I think everyone out there, if he does choose to leave LA, I think this would have to be the decision that is, you know, of all his decisions, the decision to leave LA should be universally understood. Everybody should understand why he would want to get out of LA. What's there for him in LA? What's there for him in LA? This is where the rest of the postseason becomes fascinating. Does he join the Boston Celtics? Does he go from Los Angeles to Boston? Anything's on the table for LeBron right now because he's an unrestricted free agent. Is a return to Miami something that happens? If they're able to get Giannis Antetokounmpo, does he decide to go back to South Beach? If the Cavaliers somehow, some way, are unable to get over the hump here in this series, Does he go back to Cleveland? The possibilities are limitless. The other piece of it is this. We're talking about potential destinations for LeBron. We're talking about places we want to see him play next. Is he going to play next year at all? 310-840-4910 is the number. Is he going to play at all next year? Is this the final game? Was this the final game of LeBron James' career? 310-840-4910. I for damn sure don't think it's his final game. I know it's a possibility. I know it's something that could happen. I know he's going to take some time to decide. We're going to have post-game audio for you coming up here momentarily because we know he's going to speak to the pool of reporters and he's going to, you know, inevitably be asked, hey, Bron, is this it for you? I know he's not going to give us an answer tonight. I can tell you, I'm enough of a Bron sexual to know that LeBron's going to tell you, yeah, want some more time to think this over with Savannah. I want to talk to Bronny. I want to talk to Bryce. I want to talk to Zuri. I want to talk to my family. I want to talk to my mom and make a decision that's best for me and my family. That's what you're going to hear from LeBron tonight. We've been here before, though, with LeBron. This has kind of been the saga of the past several years with him. But this time it's different because for the first time in a long time, guys, LeBron's got all the power. LeBron is in total control of what happens next. Whether that's retiring, whether that's returning to the Lakers, or whether that's going and playing for another organization. Everything is a possibility right now for LeBron James. Everything to me is on the cutting room floor right now with LeBron. The question is, what decision is he ultimately going to make? 310-840-4910. I'll draw my line in the sand before we get to the calls here. I don't think he's going to retire, first and foremost. I do not see him retiring. I don't see him returning to Los Angeles either. Where does he play next? I'll give you three teams. I think Golden State is a very, very realistic possibility. I think the Cleveland Cavaliers is a very, very realistic possibility. And I also think the Los Angeles Clippers is a very, very realistic possibility. Clippers, Warriors, Cavs. Three teams, to me, that should be on LeBron watch. 310-840-4910. Lakers officially swept by the Oklahoma City Thunder. Did we witness the final game of LeBron James's career? And if we didn't, where does he play next? As he is slated to be an unrestricted free agent. Let's go to Barry in Dayton, wanting to check in. Barry, what's going on, brother? Welcome in to Westwood One Sports Night.
2: Thank you. I've been following you since the beginning of your broadcast on here. You know, at first I thought you were a little brash, and then one night you stated your age was, I believe, 26, right?
0: 28,
2: okay. And then I thought, well, he's a pretty intelligent young man for that age, doing what he's doing. So,
0: thank you, my friend.
2: The more I listen to you, you're nailing it. You got a long career in this, son. So let me get on about LeBron now. I live in Ohio, and LeBron's from Akron. And listen, sure. Ohioans love LeBron, and LeBron loves Ohio. Northern Ohio, actually all of Ohio, but Northern Ohio, he's like, you know what he's like. So the Cavaliers, can you imagine a front line with Alan Mobley and LeBron? And then, you can maybe drop Harden's contract to help with the cap, and you can bring in somebody to play along Mitchell. But as you said, I never thought about that. What you were talking about, Golden State with Curry,
0: Jimmy Butler, Porzingis, Al Horford. That could be a very interesting group if he chooses to ultimately go there.
2: I think they would be a favorite, one of the favorites out west.
0: I'll be honest, Barry, I know you're from Dayton and you're trying to rep it for Ohio. The Cavs are the team that I think he's least likely to go to. Of the three teams that I just listed, not to burst your bubble here or anything, pal. Mm-hmm. I think the Cavs are the least likely team. I appreciate the call, though, man. 310-840-4910. I'm fascinated by it all. Can I be honest? I get nervous whenever this happens, and I get annoyed as well because this is going to be the A-block topic on pretty much every sports talk show tomorrow. What is next for LeBron James? And I think no matter what LeBron chooses to do, as I said last week when this series first got underway out in OKC, there is nothing LeBron can do here at this juncture of his career that would impact his legacy negatively. No matter where he chooses to go, no matter how this plays out, hell, even if he decides to call it a career tonight, there's nothing he can do at this juncture of his career that should negatively impact his legacy, a legacy in which I think is, got him to be the greatest basketball player of all time. And I'll take it a step further. The longevity, the impact on community, the role model that he is, arguably the greatest athlete of all time. 310-840-4910 is the number here on Westwood One Sports. Now let's go to James out in San Diego wanting to check in. James, good evening to you, brother. What you got for us, man?
3: Good evening. Just speaking on what I heard, I don't buy that you would ever go to the Clippers. I think LeBron's a showman, rightfully so. He's one of, if not the greatest. But I think that him going to the Clippers, out of everyone, the little brother in Los Angeles, would be underwhelming. What do they have there? But
0: wouldn't it be a way to stick it to the Lakers? Wouldn't it be a way to pot him down for me real quick, Oliver? Let me make the case here. And I appreciate the call. Let me make the case for the Los Angeles Clippers. First and foremost, the relationship that LeBron James and Ty Lue have is uber strong. So that to me is a big part of why I could see that happening. And I don't think LeBron is very happy with Rob Pelinka and the powers that be in Los Angeles with the Lakers. They totally blindsided him in Clutch Sports with the decision to move Anthony Davis in the middle of the night for Luka Doncic. I think LeBron, that was the Lakers taking back control of their organization. And I don't think that decision made LeBron very happy. So how could LeBron stick it to the Lakers? What better way could you stick it to LA by going across the hall and giving your services to the team that you share a building with, or used to rather share a building with? Wouldn't that be a damn good way to stick it to the Los Angeles Lakers? And look, I look at Cleveland as a long shot. Hell, I even think that situation in LA with the Clippers may be a long shot. I think the most likely scenario is Golden State. We have heard rumblings each of the past two trade deadlines about those two organizations being on the phone with one another to try and work out a LeBron deal. They've had the talks already. Question is, are they going to follow through? Where does LeBron James play next? And was tonight the final game of his illustrious career? Your call's next.
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Final hour of power coming right at you. You know, let's move on to sports tonight. Whitney Young is in charge. I know Willingham taking you coast to coast.

0: happy. Did kind of a bit of a media tour about his displeasure about not playing because this old dude LeBron James was taking up all the minutes. Obviously, there's more space on the floor when it's just you, right. Jaylen Brown, and Derek White as of the moment. But do you think he wants to play with LeBron James? I got to figure that they would at least ask him.
1: Yeah, look, I'm not sure that anyone in Boston would have an issue with adding LeBron. I just go back to what I said. The books, they'd have to do some serious, they would have to do some, Denton, you can appreciate this. They would have to do some Dan Snyder level book cooking to make LeBron James work in Boston. They would have to really do some cap gymnastics, so to speak, to make this work.
0: Are they willing to do it is the question. Not, the idea of LeBron playing in Boston is a lot sexier than the execution of LeBron playing in Boston.
1: And I'll be real, like, I don't want to pee off our Boston audience, but like, Celtics fans suck. They're rude. They're mean. They're nasty. They say they always have disparaging remarks about the other team's athletes. I know they're a sports town and whatnot, and Boston, and their lazy ass accent. Mark Wahlberg is the best thing about Boston, if I'm being honest. Is he even from Boston, or does he just pretend?
0: He's not even that great anymore. 2026.
1: Huh?
0: Yeah. What do you do? Just Google him.
1: Ted the television series, Denton Day. Ted the television series.
0: You watch Ted the television series?
1: Yes! Denton, you would love it, bro. I'm telling you, it's right up your alley. It would tickle the hell out of your fancy.
0: I'll add it to the list. I don't know that I'll get there. I don't see that working. I have better options. You've listed better options. There are better options for LeBron than playing in Boston.
1: The one that I'm most intrigued by is Golden State. Him and Draymond are BFFs. I can see him taking a pay cut of some sort to play with Draymond and Steph. Think about it. Arguably the two greatest players of this generation, LeBron and Steph Curry, the Magic and Bird of this generation, teaming up, joining forces out in Golden State. LeBron wouldn't have to uproot the fam bam. He'd be ready to roll. He'd be ready to roll. That's my ideal destination for LeBron James. What say you at 310-840-4910? We'll wrap up the calls with Marty in Dallas wanting to check in. Marty Mar, what's going on, brother? Hey. Welcome into Westwood One Sports.
2: Hello?
1: Marty, what's going on, man?
2: Oh, yeah. I just wanted to ask you if you think that Vonnie will be involved. Will he go wherever they try to get LeBron? I wonder if he'll say, hey, you got to bring Bronny too.
1: I think that's fascinating. I appreciate the call, Marty. The Bronny part of this is fascinating as well. I don't think LeBron's, as much as you all make him out to be a total jackass, I don't think that he would force Bronny out of L.A. I think Bronny's got a good situation there in L.A., especially if they bottom out and begin to suck. He's going to have more of an opportunity to get on the floor and prove his worth. So I think LeBron leaving and the Lakers tearing it down to the studs may be the best thing to happen for him. Would that be crazy? Do you see LeBron really flexing the muscle that hard to where he's like, Bronny, come here?
0: No, I don't think so.
1: I don't either.
0: I mean, that would kind of fly back in his face. Not that he really cares, but right. It would fly back in his face of the way that he kind of handled some of the things. He tried to play it off as like it wasn't totally me, which I don't know that I fully buy, but he also hooped. Bronny did in the G League.
1: He did. He played really, really well.
0: So can I give you the team that I think he's going to land in? If it's not Golden State, if it's not Los Angeles, I think he's going to Dallas.
1: Damn it. Denton.
0: Reunite with Kyrie.
1: Shout out to you.
0: With Cooper Flagg. You can convince Klay Thompson for potentially another year. So you got four guys right there.
1: How did I not think about Dallas? Yes,
0: Denton. There's rumors that he was going to get traded there during the season, and then they kind of fell apart. That was when Anthony Davis was there, so there was a little bit more incentive. But
1: no, him and Kyrie are like a sock and a shoe, peanut butter and jelly.
0: and then getting to hang out with Cooper Flagg for a year. I mean, imagine the amount of things that he would learn from LeBron James for a year. Like, are you serious? I would send him a blank check if I was Dallas, especially if he hits the open market.
1: And that's the reality of the situation. And that's why this time around is a lot more fascinating when it comes to LeBron James and where he could play next. The ball is 110% in his court. LeBron James is currently at the podium along with Luka Doncic. We'll let you hear from both of those two guys coming up here momentarily as we continue to discuss what is next for King James as the Lakers bounced 115-110, swept by Shai Gilgeous-Alexander and the Oklahoma City Thunder. James is in South Carolina wanting to chime in. James, what's going on, brother? Welcome in to Westwood One Sports.
3: No. What's going on with y'all, fellas?
1: What's going on, brother? How are you?
3: Look, LeBron's good for his age, but it's time.
1: You think it's time for him to hang it up?
3: Yeah, man. He's always jumping around from team to team. And,
1: are you just a LeBron hater? You strike me as a LeBron hater.
3: Yeah, I'm just a Lakers hater altogether.
1: Say goodbye. We appreciate the call. We're trying to be objective here tonight, people. I get it, though. Every call that we've taken here tonight, no one suggested him hanging it up or retiring, but that guy did.
0: It's also worth noting the narrative of him jumping from team to team. He's only played for three teams, and he's played Lakers for eight consecutive years, which is longer than he played anywhere else. Consecutively, he's played more total years in Cleveland.
1: We're going to let you hear from LeBron coming up momentarily. I do want to rewind to the first half of tonight's doubleheader in the Eastern Conference semis. The Cleveland Cavaliers, something about playing at home really, really makes Donovan Mitchell in Cleveland play their best basketball. They won their second consecutive game, tying this series up at two games apiece, 112-103. Once again, you saw the defense of Cleveland really bother the Detroit Pistons. What do you mean the defense of Cleveland? Linnell, Detroit shot 51% from the field. Yes, they did. But the Cleveland Cavaliers, their ability to force Detroit into 18 turnovers was the difference in this one. Cade Cunningham, 5 more turnovers tonight. He leads the NBA playoffs in turnovers to this point, talking about Cade Cunningham. So as great as he's been, you know, controlling the tempo of the game and dictating pace, these last two games, and really throughout the course of this postseason, when he has been double-teamed, when he has been blitzed, the decision-making has not been consistent. You saw it once again here tonight. And I got to give credit where credit is due. We sat here on this program. You all called in and beat him over the head verbally. James Harden, in the way that he has played over the past two games, he won 110%, deserves his flowers, and deserves credit. James Harden, coming out of game number two, I viewed him as borderline unplayable over the weekend, Saturday, in game number three. 19 points. Tonight, 24 points. The big difference, though, 3 turnovers in game three, just 2 turnovers tonight. It looks like the James Harden of old, right? Picking his spots, getting downhill. The more impressive piece, though, because the offense was never going to be hard to find for James. His defense and the effort that he's giving on that end of the floor, I think is commendable. And for us to dunk on him when he doesn't do it, I think he deserves his flowers when he does get it right and figure it out. The story of tonight, though, without a shadow of a doubt, the story of tonight was Donovan Mitchell. A historic performance from Donovan Mitchell tonight. It was something like 33 points in the second half. He finished with 43, 13-26 from the field, 13-15 from the charity stripe, getting whatever he wanted, getting to his shots, tween, cross, wham. The shot chart for Donovan Mitchell tonight is green all over the floor. Was getting it done on the interior. Got it done in the mid-range. Got it done from three. And for the second consecutive night, second consecutive game, him and James Harden have willed the Cleveland Cavaliers to a victory. Those two were great, right? The way that they played in the backcourt. That was excellent. That was phenomenal. But the difference tonight for the Cleveland Cavaliers and why ultimately, you know, they were able to win this game, and really the last two games, Jared Allen and Evan Mobley have thoroughly outplayed the front court of the Detroit Pistons over the past two games. And I gave credit to Jalen Duren and Beef Stew and B-Ball Paul. They were great in the first two games. Hell, Detroit was great after the first two games. I called this series after game number two. Boy, do I look like an ass right now. I thought it was over. So I give all the credit in the world to the Cleveland Cavaliers. It's not easy to punch back in a scenario in which you got your damn lights knocked out in the first two games. Wasn't even close. The Cavs did not look like they belonged on the same floor with the Detroit Pistons in the first two games of this series. The big question for Cleveland moving forward is this. You can't play every game at home. In the shooting splits and the performance of Cleveland at home and on the road throughout this postseason has been night and day. Has been night and day. After tonight's W, though, and I know it was at home and they still haven't proven it on the road. I get it. But after watching what they did tonight, I think it's very clear. The Cleveland Cavaliers have taken full control of the Eastern Conference semifinals. And for me, yes, James Harden was great. Yes, Donovan Mitchell was great offensively. But it's the defense of the Cavs forcing Cade Cunningham into bad turnovers, bad decisions when they're blitzing him. They're picking him up at half court, blitzing him in the double team, forcing the basketball out of his hands. And once again, my main criticism that I had about the 60-win Pistons, the one-seed Pistons, my number one criticism is coming back to bite them in the ass. They don't have a second option. Tobias Harris tonight, 16 points on 17 shot attempts. It's simply not good enough. LeBron James, the big topic of conversation right now. Tons of speculation about what is next for him in his career. This is what he had to say to the LA media postgame.
4: Well, I think you guys asked me about it, and I've answered questions. Yeah, I don't think I've come out and was like, oh, retirement is coming. With my future, I don't know, obviously. I mean, this is obviously we're still fresh from, you know, obviously losing, you know, and I don't know. I mean, I don't know what the future holds for me, obviously, as it stands right now tonight. You know, I got a lot of time. I'll sit back like I think I said it last year after we lost, I think, to Minnesota there. Go back and recalibrate with my family and talk with them and spend some time with them. And then when the time comes, I obviously, you know, you guys will know what I decide to do.
1: Can I be real? Can I make a suggestion? And I know it's going to annoy you all, but I'm here for it. I am for all the LeBron theatrics. I can see it now. He's in Golden State at the Greater Youth Boys and Girls Club of Santa Monica. The Decision 2.0. That's what I want. This decision that he's about to make, whether it's a retirement or him announcing that he signed up with Draymond and the Warriors, I need it televised. I need it on ESPN. I need a spoof made of it. I was about to call him Michael Scott, but that's clearly not his real name. I'm blanking on my guy's name. Michael Scott, played by
0: Steve Carell.
1: By the way, the decision, that year's ESPYs, after LeBron did the decision to go to Miami, dog, that year's ESPYs when Steve Carell did the Decision 2.0 and he told us that he was taking his talents to Chile, it's still to this day the best ESPY scene of all damn time, man. I'm starting to get sad and emotional, though, guys. If LeBron does hang it up, man, it was a hell of a career. 310-840-4910. LeBron going to be known as a world champion. We're going to have a world champion join the program as Tekla, AEW Women's Champ, joins us next.
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23: We're joined now by the AEW Women's Champion, Tekla. She's defending her belt in a little under 2 weeks, 13 days from now. AEW Double or Nothing in New York City. Akira Shida, Chris Statlander, Jamie Hayter, all coming for your belt. How does it feel? You know, we're 2 weeks out. You're the king of the mountain, or queen, rather, of the mountain.
24: It feels great. I really cannot complain. Everything's been wonderful. And until I saw the announcement online, actually, it's not like anybody has time to tell me, right? So, yeah, either way, it feels really good to be on top of the mountain. That's for sure.
25: So you're obviously super well-traveled. Would you consider this moment and this current run that you're on like the peak of your pro wrestling career?
24: Yeah. Yeah, I think the AEW Women's World Championship is a pretty prestigious title all over wrestling, but especially in the States. So I think this is probably the peak for a lot of people. I think in a lot of people's eyes, yeah. Me personally, sure, yeah. Gold is gold, and that's the shiniest one, and it's the heaviest one, honestly, so far.
25: But say, how heavy is that thing when you're having
24: it's
25: when you're
24: really
25: having to carry it around?
24: Heavy.
25: I've had some replicas when I was a child of a belt, but
24: see, look, the replicas are a little lighter, actually.
25: Yeah.
24: For some reason, they don't like to spend that much money on the fake
25: figures.
24: Stuff, you know. Figures. So, but when I was handed mine the first time, I was like, ooh, damn! Like it's a little workout getting in and out of that ring with the title, you know. It's like heavy.
23: Well, how
24: cool.
23: How do you travel with it? Do you have to bring an extra suitcase for the belt?
24: Yeah, I do. I do a lot of the times. I have to get I have to have it in my carry-on, right? I'm scared less to have it like in my real bag, and then it doesn't get to where I'm going, and then I'm like, well, this is the AEW Women's Champion, but where's her fucking belt?
25: You would just have to whip everyone's ass until you found it.
24: Yeah, exactly. But that might be a lot of asses, you know. So sometimes I don't have that type of time, you know. But yeah, I'd have it in the carry on, and man, the beeper goes off all the time, right? Like I go through, last thing I remember in a hotel is just me throwing all my shit in the carry on. Like on the other side, I'd have the belt, you know. So it's always like, hey, man, we gotta look into your bag. And then I was like, oh god, it's my panties. It's first thing she's gonna be going like, okay. And then on the other side is a belt, and then look, hey, who are you? You know, and it's like, I'm a champ. And they're like, oh, That's what's on. So, yeah.
23: Do like regular people in the airport start to look when they pull out this big gold belt? And they're like, well, who is this person? I should probably be knowing this person.
24: Well, let me ask you, would you? you see this chick with cowboy boots and spurs on, first thing you're wondering, how did she even get through security? And then the other thing is, yeah, somebody pulls that thing on, it's twice her size. And she's like, yeah, I'm a champ. I beat people for a living, you know? So, yeah, most people, like, try to take pictures or, you know, I was like, hey, Scott, come over here. You like wrestling, right? Let me show you something. So, happens all the time. Almost miss my flight every time that happens.
23: You've been in AEW now for just about a year. By the time we hit Double or Nothing, it'll be like 4 or 5 days from the year that you debuted. Have you allowed yourself to reflect? I mean, you want to talk about climbing the mountain. You've already been champion for almost 100 days, and you've only been here for 365.
24: Damn. See, I was gonna look it up, but I wasn't sure at all how long I've been doing this already.
23: I got you. Don't worry.
24: Thank you. No, I haven't See, I have had time to reflect, but it all happens just like that. You know, I can't really ever sit down and smell the roses. You know what I mean? It's like, and I'm still baffled sometimes. Like, damn, I've been here less than a year and I'm already on top, you know, which can be kind of scary because just imagine, I'm not saying it might happen, but just imagine I don't hold it anymore. You know, where do I go from there? You know what I mean? It's kind of like I'm already on top of everything, you know, going, having to go down. That's some scary shit. So we'll see what happens. But for now, yeah, I still can't really, you know, feel it. I don't feel it yet. But for what I can tell, I still have a lot of time to figure it all out.
25: For sure. I had two things to ask you. I'll try to fit it into one. You haven't been champion forever, but your run has been awesome. How have you been treated differently within the locker room since you have started wearing the belt around your waist? Are you getting side eyes? Are people looking at you crazy? Are people wanting more smoke with you now?
24: Well, you know what? It's actually the opposite. Everybody's a lot nicer to me. You know? It's like, oh, hi.
25: You know? Yeah.
24: Hey, champ, you know, it's if anything, it's more like that because it's like you don't want to get on the bad side with the champion, right? But I like having that prestigious title on me because, no, everybody's watching their mouth. It's good. It's great.
25: Because obviously pro wrestling is a super competitive space. I don't know if the casual fan understands that. Can you tell us why AEW is the number one wrestling promotion right now in North America? In the world. Damn North America. In the world.
24: I think it's because the qualities of everybody, of all the individuals, wrestling is really good. And I think Tony Khan doesn't shy away from trying new things. And it's a wild product. I think that's why it's so good, you know. We do all the time that you haven't seen before. And we do all the time where everybody goes, what the heck? How is this even possible to put on TV? You know, this is crazy. He just lit that motherfucker on fire. You know? we do stuff like that, and it's like, and like the other day, you know, and they let me be how I am, you know, and this is personally my biggest blessing, you know. But in a different area, in a different time, in a different place, people would have been like, can somebody tell this bitch to shut up? You know, it's like, you cannot talk like that on TV. Also, there's two little kids standing next to her, you know, like get out of there. So, AEW is good.
23: AEW Women's Champion Tekla is with us. Double or Nothing is coming up May 24th. It's going to be live from New York City. Have you ever wrestled? I was doing research. Again, I'm the nerd. I was doing research. Is this the first time that you're going to have wrestled in New York City?
24: I think it might be, actually. Wow. Because I wasn't there last year. We did, the last time they were there was in right before Christmas, I think. And I took the liberty to go home and see my family for Christmas, which was the only time I got off, really. Other than that, I've been here nonstop. No, it's my first time. I'm excited. I love New York.
23: So you mentioned, you know, Tony Khan gives you guys a lot of freedom and you guys get to do a lot of really, really crazy things. I was listening to an interview once from Bryan Danielson, and he said, you know, in my daily life, I don't like to bleed, but in the ring, there's something about the blood that just kind of ramps it up. Do you feel the same way with that?
24: 100%. The first time I bled in the match and I could, like, the first thing is you just smell it, you know, you just smell it, and it just weirdly, it unlocks something that is so animalistic and monstrous, you know, like I could feel my pupils just going phew, like somebody had just injected me with some crazy shit, you know. It's like survival instinct and the hunt starts, you know. It's weird. It's just this next level of arousal. It's like, yeah, let's go, let's the best up, you know. So
25: you're gonna rip through my hoodie right now.
24: Yeah, it's like, ah, yeah.
25: Honestly, my favorite part about wrestling is the blood.
24: Really?
25: See,
24: I think you got to be careful with that shit because it is so potent. It can create so much drama and it really can enhance something. But when you see it all the fucking time, it loses the magic, you know. So if you noticed what I've been doing, I've been in matches with blood here since I've been in AW, but me, I haven't been bleeding. It's like I'm saving myself.
25: You're the champ.
24: I'm saving my, you know. No, I'm the champ. I'm the motherfucker, right? I don't need to have anybody slice me up, you know? It's like it's not that time yet. But in general, yeah, I like the blood too. But I don't need to see it every week, you know. I already, like, I'm a woman, I have to see that a lot in general, you know.
25: What I've always, if this is my first time getting an interview with pro wrestler, so like I'm living out a childhood dream at the moment. Like, what's the worst bump you've taken in your career, whether it's here in this promotion or another one?
24: I was asked that question last week, and I really had to think about it. Bump. It's not a back bump. It's a front bump in theory, right? It's one where I didn't miss my target, but due to security reasons, I had to do it a little bit differently than usual. And so from a crossbody press, I tried to not land particularly right on the b**** face so I could break her nose. So I created a little space between her head and my torso, right? Landed straight on my neck, and I could feel it like pop out like this. Like the whole kneecap just went, and just the whole thing. Have you ever seen it? It's crazy. It's like that whole part just goes over here, and it stays there. If you don't do anything about it, it's going to stay there. So there's just a hole here, whole thing, you know. That's like the craziest bump injury. You know, it's not pleasant. But
23: now, are you shifting that back, or does the doctor come in immediately and be like, hey, we got to like make sure that this doesn't stay there?
24: No, the show must go on. I look at it, and go, if I can get that bad boy back in there and limp to the back and tell people like, I think I just get hurt, so finish up, please. It's like, yeah, we're done already. But no, it's happened a couple of times a couple of years ago, where it happened twice in one match, and it's just like, forget the fuck. But I have to actually take a fist and punch that thing back where it belongs.
25: You got to be exaggerating, right? There's no way you're being serious.
24: I'm 100% serious.
25: You are
24: 100% serious. Yeah.
25: You're a psycho.
24: No, that's that. I agree with you. Like having to do that just kind of makes you a little bit different, you know. Yeah. Like seeing a body part just up, you know, and you go, okay. go right back there. It kind of makes you a little weird, you know. It's like, oh, I didn't know I could do that. You know, that it takes you to a different level of I'm a human that can do that now. You know. So yeah, I'm not exaggerating. I wish I was.
23: All right, so I'm gonna play a little bit of word association with you, if you don't mind. I'm gonna name. Some wrestlers. Some of these people are your friends, and you just got to tell me the first thing that comes to mind when I name them. So well, I'll be easy. I'm gonna throw a softball first. Your cohort, Julia Hart. First word.
24: Oh, Aura.
23: She does. I loved her TBS run too. How about Sky Blue?
24: Oh, psycho, in the best way possible.
23: Chris Statlander.
24: Try hard.
23: Willow Nightingale.
24: Brightest baby face.
23: I agree with that. Jamie Hayter.
24: Scooby-Doo. I don't know.
23: All right, I got three more for you. Tony
24: shit,
23: Storm.
24: Shit. Tony Storm, timeless, baby.
23: Mercedes Moné.
25: That's the one that got a reaction.
24: That's a tough one. You know, I'm not gonna answer that because I think there will be a day where I'm going to reveal stuff that is interesting about me in relation to Mercedes. So I'm not going to say anything.
23: Well, that's what we call in the business a long tease. Final one here, Akio Shida.
24: Shida, the snake. Very excited to see what she's gonna, have up her sleeve, because I like Shida's demeanor, and I think she's a sneaky snake. I'm very excited to see how she's gonna fuck Chris Statlander whenever the time's ready.
23: And you can watch that match, AEW Double or Nothing. She is Tekla defending her belt against Akiro Shida, Jamie Hayter, and Chris Statlander. Tekla, we appreciate it. This is a lot of fun. Good luck.
25: You're welcome.
24: Thank you so much for having me, boys.
0: She can do her signature move on me whenever she wants. Literally, like, I'll be real. Like, I don't even want to fawn over her the way that I you know, thought about doing. She's so hot. And I would never use the word hot in reality, but like, wow. She is not bad to look at. Low key, I say it all the time, if it wasn't for like my love and affinity for early WWF, early 2000s WWF, like I would just not be in sports media. I wouldn't. My like dream job, low key, is to be like the next Tony Chimmel. The next, like, ringside announcer, right? I get themed up for announcing names. The following contest is scheduled for one fall. Don't that sound good? No? Well, that was kind of like Howard Finkel-y. That was a bad Tony Chimmel impersonation. Do you guys think I would have a future as a WWE ring announcer? 310-840-4910. Let's do this. We'll take a quick timeout. We'll come back, and we'll do what we always do to end the show. We'll give you a fresh installment of Weird But True, and we'll put the show to bed next.
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22: 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Here's Linnell Willingham.
0: What up, party people? We appreciate you rocking out with us as we take you coast to coast. Here on Westwood One Sports Night, youngest in charge, Linnell Willingham. Piloting the ship. Manning the ship? How do you pilot a ship? Don't you pilot a plane? Dumb analogy. By the way, Westwood One Sports Night is with you Monday through Friday, 11 p.m. to 3 a.m. Eastern Time. Special programming note coming up here this week. It is the NFL schedule release show coming up this Thursday, and Westwood One going to have a special presentation this Thursday from 8 p.m. Eastern Time to 10 p.m. Eastern Time. Scott Graham, Mike Golick going to be bringing you the NFL schedule as it is released. And we got a special guest because we only give you the biggest and the best guests here on Westwood One Sports. The NFL VP of Scheduling, Mike North, set to join the program. We'll have guest appearances by players, coaches, and other Westwood One names that you recognize as well. So make sure you keep it locked right here on Westwood One Sports, the premier home for the NFL's scheduled release show coming up on Thursday. I had something quick and brief for Weird But True. I don't know how. He's lucky. And maybe we'll save him for tomorrow. Michael Penix Jr., for you to show up to your wedding, a brother that wears a do-rag 24/7, ladies and gentlemen. Thank you for not getting married in your do-rag. That would have been very champ, head-ass, whatever young expression you want to use to describe that behavior. But for you to take your do-rag off, I'm spinning more than Michael Penix is, damn it. I don't even sleep with a do-rag. Michael Penix, brother, do better. Do better. I know that's technically not a weird but true, but it was weird, and damn it, I think it's true.
2: Feels like a put the show to bed topic.
0: It does feel like a put the show to bed topic. Did I yuck your yum, so to speak, with that?
2: Well, I can't be the one to bring that one up. That opens up a whole nother can. Well,
0: is it because you're white or because you're bald?
2: It's a pretty nasty combination.
0: Or is it the combination of the two? Jeez Louise. The weird but true that I wanted to get to was us shouting out and highlighting a special, special young man in South Los Angeles. This was a story done by ABC News. This young brother was homeless at points and times throughout his middle school life, his high school life. And despite experiencing homelessness in his youth, Lamont Noel now plans to study industrial engineer at Columbia University. He had 65 scholarship offers. Ladies and gentlemen, look, the reason I wanted to bring it up, it fits my favorite saying, my favorite phrase oh so well. Do not ever let your circumstances dictate your work ethic. Shout out to the young brother from South Los Angeles, man, doing the damn thing. And shout out to ABC News for highlighting this tremendous story, man. Shout out to Lamont Newell, 65 scholarships, going to be the newest engineer major at Columbia University. So shout out to him. I guess this is where I would normally tag in Denton and we put the show to bed. We could play the, can we at least play the cool music?
2: I still got something in the chamber. Don't worry.
0: Aha! There we go.
2: It's talking about your favorite couple, or thruple, or quadruple. New Vrabel and Russini, but like, here's the thing, and we got to pump the brakes a little bit on it. So a new picture was released, and it was the two of them hugging. We're like way past that. Like, that's not a story anymore. You know what I mean? I thought
0: we like confirmed that they were banging.
2: Right.
0: So why are we talking about hugs?
2: So it was another picture where they were just hugging in public, and like, at a certain point, there needs to be either an ascension of the story, a furthering of the plot, or we're just getting clickbaity here. Like, this is like the money-grabbing sequel attempt here. Those two hugging after we know everything that we know, as if it was dropped. I don't know if it was New York Post or TMZ. They both have red, and I don't read them. But dropping that now on a Monday as if this is some massive news dump. Like, they were on a boat last week. We got news. Right, we saw the video of them going to a boat where she was 7 months pregnant. I don't care that they hugged. I was actually pretty sure that they've done that multiple times.
0: So there's another new photo that surfaced today as well, D-Day. Diana Russini and
2: smooching her husband.
0: Her husband spotted kissing today.
2: They're clear. By the way, relationship is clearly open.
0: For him to be still kissing her, for him to still be kissing her ass. What a spineless, gutless individual. I felt bad for him at first. Now he's just an idiot.
2: Now, this is how they live. They just live different lives than we do.
0: I'll be honest. It makes Diana look like a boss. That thing, whew, must be comparable to a damn, must be comparable to Nirvana to get her husband to still kiss her. That's all I would say. That's going to do it for Westwood One Sports Night. Appreciate you all being here. Be nice to people. Drake Toll's next.
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y'all just getting rolling here on Westwood One Sports Night with the youngest in charge, and Willingham, rocking out with you as we take you coast to coast, keeping you up to speed on the latest in the NBA postseason. I got to swap out my tab here on my computer. I have the NBA trade machine up because I was having a ball earlier this afternoon putting together some potential Giannis Antetokounmpo trades. We'll maybe get to that a little bit later on in the program. But let's do this. Let's keep you up to speed with the Western Conference semifinals. The Lakers are on their last gasp of air, so to speak. Down 3-0 at home tonight, looking to keep their series alive. They're doing an okay job of it in the first half, 49-44.

0: 16, you know, USA basketball training camp. And not once did I come away thinking AJ DeBonza is a better prospect than Darren Peterson, including when they played each other.
1: He goes on to say, including when they played each other this past year. And that arguably, this is the crazy part about it, right? I don't know if Darren Peterson did this on purpose in a year that was riddled by injury, in a season that was riddled, you know, by not being on the floor. He saved his best performance for the matchup against AJ DeBonsta. And it was an electric first half. And you saw in that game, those two dudes going head to head, and DeBonsta couldn't stay in front of Darren Peterson. Darren Peterson got to his spot at will. I think it's a very fascinating conversation that's going to be had between now and the NBA draft coming up in June. Because there are going to be more than, you know, one team out there, more than one talent evaluator out there that feels the way Jonathan Givony feels. And that was a pretty strong declaration there from Givony, who is one of the most respected draft analysts in the business. But like you said, though, these kids have been getting scouted since they were 16, 15 years old. So the sample size in which they're making their decision off of is much larger than just this past year in college basketball. But I think, like I said, both of them have a super strong case talking about DeBonsta, you know, and Peterson. For DeBonsta, like, let's just be real here. When you're 6'8", 6'9", and can handle the basketball the way that he can and score at all three levels and get his teammates involved, this is what impressed me the most about DeBonsta. Down the stretch, they lost their second best player. And, you know, naturally, you're going to put more on DeBonsta's plate. In that scenario, you could see a guy's efficiency go down. You could see him try and jack and make bad decisions. I felt as BYU put more on DeBonsta's plate throughout the course of the season, he only rose to the occasion. So, yeah, he's got a super strong case, a very strong case to be the number one overall pick. That size that he has at the small forward, two-guard position, the footwork that he has, the high-level shot-making, he is a damn near flawless prospect, honestly. If I'm nitpicking with DeBonsta, the only thing I'd say is he mastered the contested jumper last year. He mastered shooting over guys. You wonder how well that translates to the NBA. But with a guy like him, I really don't have a whole lot of doubts, man. The numbers speak for themselves. 25 points per game on 51% shooting. It does not get more efficient than that. And what you saw down the stretch of the year, as teams got more and more film on him, right, especially in that NCAA tournament game, his ability to function and navigate out of the double team, I thought was next level out of this world stuff. A guy that looked like a 4 or 5 year NBA vet instead of an NBA college freshman. He was special when it came to that aspect of the game. And that's where you see the footwork on full display. And then the other thing is this, right? I don't know how many people look into this, but it's something that always is fascinating to me. When you think about the high-level AAU and high school basketball games that DeBonsta and Peterson played in throughout the course of, you know, their prep career, the moments that they had to go through this past year in college basketball is nothing. When you're at Peach Jam playing in front of NBA scouts, college scouts, before you even touch foot on campus, that's a different type of pressure. And those two dudes on the AAU circuit put belt to ass of every single competitor that came their way. But the number one thing you continue to hear is when those two dudes lock horns, when the two alphas, like two rams in the damn forest, knock their heads together, it was always Darren Peterson that pushed DeBonsta back a little bit. It was always Darren Peterson that was viewed as the better prospect, the guy that had the leg up. We heard from Jonathan Givony, lead draft analyst for ESPN. Another pretty, you know, talented point guard out there in the world of basketball, a former number one overall pick him damn self, you know, had something to say about Darren Peterson versus AJ DeBonsta. John Wall, former Wizards guard, was on the Kevin Sheehan podcast and had this to say about who he would take at 1-1 overall if he was the Wizards.
2: If we get number one, who do you want?
3: If we get number one, I love AJ the best and Darren Peterson. I think for the Wizards, for having Trae Young AD, I think Darren Peterson fits best next to that mold. So that's who I would take.
1: Now, in that conversation, which you can go on to hear if you download the Kevin Sheehan Show podcast, full conversation between him and John Wall. John Wall is also somebody that has his own AAU team and has followed these two dudes very, very closely on the circuit. There's a story that's been going around in the DC world, in the DC media sphere. And the story was told yesterday when I was hosting NBA draft lottery coverage on 106.7 The Fam. I got Ben Strober, host of the Locked On Wizards podcast, produces here for Westwood sometimes. Talked about the relationship that John Wall and A.J. DeBonta had. A.J. is someone that's looked up to John Wall. John Wall has been a mentor to A.J. DeBonta. And John even told A.J., hey, man, I think DP's got your number at this point. So this is the beginning of what's going to be a long, drawn-out saga. Because I think there's a strong, strong case for A.J. DeBonta. I think there's a super strong case for Darren Peterson. This is where it gets interesting if you're the Washington Wizards. This is where things kind of get unchy, so to speak. The Wizards have the number one overall pick. You know who just conveniently happens to have the number two overall pick? BYU. Not BYU. The Utah Jazz. It might as well be BYU that has the damn number two overall pick. But the Utah Jazz, they have the number two overall pick. Why is that relevant? What does that mean? DeBonta has had a super-duper close relationship with the Jazz front office, including GM Ryan Smith and CEO and former architect of the Boston Celtics, Danny Ainge. This according to YahooSports.com. After Mark Pope left BYU for Kentucky this past year, Ryan Smith and Danny Ainge became key figures in rebuilding BYU's basketball program, with a source saying, quote, the two are, quote, super passionate about BYU basketball. Well, what does that mean? That means that Danny Ainge and Ryan Smith opened up their checkbook last year and bought A.J. DeBonta for the BYU basketball program. You know what would be even better? You know what would be the cherry on top if you're Danny Ainge and Ryan Smith? How about we continue the pipeline and bring them to Utah? That's going to be a real conversation that's had over the next couple of months, because the Jazz have the number two pick. Wizards have the number one pick. No one knows who the Wizards prefer, you know, between Peterson and DeBonta, but everyone knows who Utah would take if they had the number one pick. This is where I want to open up the phone lines for you all to chime in at 310-840-4910. Two-parter for you. First and foremost, who should the Wizards draft with the number one overall pick? And then two, should the Wizards entertain a trade down from 1 to 2 with the Utah Jazz? 310-840-4910 is the number. Happy birthday, Oliver Popular, is what I would say. 310-840-4910 is the number. You can tweet at me with that as well. It is at NELL_BTP. We heard from Jonathan Givony. We heard from John Wall. Our pal, Chris Miles, who's been a frequent guest of the program, was texting with him earlier this afternoon about A.J. DeBonta versus Darren Peterson. Sent him the clip of Jonathan Givony. He responded back, yep. And I don't think it's particularly close. Now, that's where I push back on the pride in New York and say, whoa, Mr. Harlem himself, Mr. NBA TV himself, Chris Miles, pump your brakes. But Chris Miles, another dude that is announced and called the under 16 game, the under 17 game, the under 18 game. He has been traveling with FIBA doing the play-by-play for USA Basketball for years now, because those games normally get aired on NBA TV. So Those are three trusted, reputable sources that say they prefer Darren Peterson over AJ DeBonta. What about you? It is the People Show. 310-840-4910 is the number. If you're the Washington Wizards, fresh off of winning the draft lottery, what you gonna do, DMV? Are you gonna take Darren Peterson one, or are you gonna take AJ DeBonta? And if the Jazz ring, ring, ring, ring, ding, ding, ding, if the Jazz come calling, DC family, do you answer? 310-840-4910 is the number. We'll take your calls on that. Plus, we'll get into the big lesson that Victor Wembanyama learned last night. Next.
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0: 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Here's Linnell Willingham.
1: A lot more to get to as we continue to roll, taking you coast to coast. Here on Westwood One Sports Night, Youngest in Charge, Linnell Willingham, manning the ship for you. You can hit us up on the talking text line, 310-840-4910. What you're in on right now is this. The Washington Wizards won the NBA draft lottery yesterday. And for a franchise that has been in ruins for as long as the Wizards have, I thought they totally deserved what happened yesterday. Their process over the past couple of years, drafting and developing young talent, taking calculated risks on distressed assets like, you know, Trae Young and Anthony Davis, I thought they've handled themselves as an organization over the past 3 years with a lot of, you know, a lot of wit and a lot of, you know, shrewd moves, man. They've continued, you know, over the past couple of years to make moves between the margins while losing 60-plus games a year. That's the tough part. They've had to bottom out here, but they're now in a position where they should be able to compete coming up here during the 2026 season. They've got a difficult decision to make when it comes to the number one overall pick. Do you take Darren Peterson, the guard out of Kansas, or do you take A.J. DeBonsta, the star-studded freshman from BYU? And then the other part of it is this, the more tantalizing piece of this, in my opinion, is do you entertain a trade with the Utah Jazz? No one really knows who the Wizards prefer at number one overall. They've kept things very close to the vest over the past couple of years with this new regime that's in town. There aren't a bunch of leaks that come out of the building. No one knew that the Trae Young trade was on the horizon. No one knew that the Anthony Davis trade was on the horizon. Wham! It just happened. No one knows what Washington's going to do at 1-1 overall. If the two picks were swapped and Utah was picking one and Washington was picking two, everyone knows that the Jazz would take A.J. DeBonsta. Should Washington leverage that uncertainty into trading back with the Utah Jazz? 310-840-4910 is the number. It gets interesting to me because, look, think about it. If you're Washington, you have all of the leverage in this situation. You ask Ryan Smith and Danny Ainge, hey, how bad do you really want your guy, A.J. DeBonsta? Can you finesse draft capital away from the Jazz? Can you get a young piece away from the Jazz just to swap picks? And if you have Peterson rated as the higher graded guy anyway, what would it really matter? I think this conversation is going to grow legs as we move closer to the draft and as we get more information on both of these two dudes as prospects. We got their measurables, earlier today. And for Darren Peterson, I thought, man, this was for a dude that's had some question marks surrounding him because of the missed games, because of the, you know, the dehydration syndrome that he's dealing with. I don't know what else to call it. Dehydration syndrome, the cramping. He missed a bunch of games last year, and folks have, you know, raised an eyebrow up at it. Him going to the scouting combine in Chicago, it's probably the best thing that can happen to him. One, we get a real deal idea of the measurables. And then you get to get the skinny on exactly what happened. So I think you're going to start hearing, you know, leaks come out here over the next couple of days as the medicals become available to these teams. As I've said all along, I expect that it's going to be a big nothing burger in terms of how teams feel about the measurables and the medicals, rather, of Darren Peterson. And I think when teams become more comfortable with his medicals, I think the gap between those two as prospects, I think it shrinks even more. But in terms of on the scale today and with the tape measure, Darren Peterson showed up well for himself. 6'4 and a half barefoot, so that means the 6'6 on-court height that we continue to talk about is very much real. Weighed in at just under 200 pounds. This is the thing that really got me saying, oh, he's got damn near a 6'10 wingspan. So you want to talk about the two-way ability that he has and his ability to lock in on the defensive end and guard the opposing team's best guard or wing, that 6'10 wingspan helps you do that. He's got an 8'7 standing reach. So the ability to contest shots, the ability to get your arms in passing lanes, it's all there for Darren Peterson. The big question for him, like I continue to reiterate, is going to be the measurables. As for DeBonta, this was a really good day for him as well. We gave you the scoring numbers, 26 points per game on 51% shooting this past year at BYU. Led the nation in scoring as a freshman. Measured in barefoot at 6'8.5", meaning he's standing about 6'10" on floor. To be 6'10" and to be able to move like that, to be able to handle like that, to be able to have the footwork that he does, to be able to create and facilitate the way that he does, it's special. Weighed in at just under 220 pounds, 7'1" wingspan, 8'10" standing reach. AJ DeBonta and Darren Peterson, two big fat winners here coming out of the scouting combine. We wait on the medicals, though. We wait on your calls as well at 310-840-4910. What should the Wizards do with the number one overall pick? Should they stick and pick? If they do stick and pick, do you prefer Darren Peterson or do you prefer DeBonta? And then should they entertain the real possibility of swapping picks with the Utah Jazz moving back from number one overall to number two overall? 310-840-4910 is the number. Let's go to Steve in Atlanta wanting to chime in. Steve, welcome into Westwood One Sports Night, brother.
2: Hey, what's going on, man?
1: How you doing?
2: Doing pretty good. How about you?
1: I'm good, man. I'm good.
2: I actually kind of want to throw a monkey wrench.
1: Actually, Steve, I'm about to say, Steve, you know I'm a Wizards fan, so I'm through the roof right now. This is amazing.
2: Through the roof. So I got something for you as a Wizards fan, man. I'm going to throw a monkey wrench in there for you. I think you guys should take Caleb Wilson, man.
1: Oh, no. Is this a Josh Graham plant? Were you sent by the Canada of Kakalaki?
2: Nah, man, nah. Actually, but like I said, I'm from Atlanta, so you know he's from Atlanta, too, so that's kind of our connection.
1: Yeah, okay.
2: But here's my thing. So I think as far as Utah, right, like I know everybody thinks AJ is the best pick for Utah, but I was just thinking, if they got Ace Bailey last year, aren't him and AJ kind of the same player? So I'm not really kind of...
1: I think in this league, Steve, you can never have too many skilled big wings. And you can slide those two next to each other at the two guard and the three guard and rock out.
2: Gotcha.
1: But here's the thing on Caleb Wilson. So real quick, and I'll let you continue because I think it's fascinating that you brought him up. I just wanted to give Josh a hard time. Draymond Green came out today and said that if he was the general manager of the Wizards, he'd take Caleb Wilson too. So I think it's very fascinating that he's starting to get some love. His defensive upside and the two-way upside that he has, I think is special. He weighed in a little bit light today, which I didn't love.
2: But here's the thing. Of course, you know, with the young guys, they can always put on pounds. Like, it may take a few years, but I think that can be, like I say, that's a small tweak. But, like, I just think, I'm assuming, like I say, that you guys are going to keep AD. But if you kind of plug him in with what's the young guy from Texas name? The guy from
1: Trey Johnson.
2: Yeah, Trey Johnson and Sar and just Caleb kind of just. I think that would be a tough.
1: The big
2: roster.
1: Question for Caleb, and I haven't seen. I don't know what drills he participated in today, but I want to see how he participates in the moving 3-point shot, the standing 3-point shot. The big question with Caleb Wilson right now is his offensive game. We know he can finish around the rim, and he's a superb athlete, and I appreciate the call. The bigger question is, can he create off the bounce? Is he a guy that can stretch the floor for you? His defense is out of this world. Like, if you search Caleb Wilson highlights from this past year, it's him putting shots off the glass all season long. So on that end of the floor, I think he's a special prospect. The question is, can you get him to develop offensively? 310-840-4910 is the number. Bill is in Massachusetts wanting to chime in. What's going on, Bill?
3: Hey, how you doing? You know, they got two guys, you know, as they picked up. You know, I was looking at Cameron Bruza. You know, he's a guy who can help spread and pass the ball and, you know, dish it around. You need somebody on that team if you're going to rebuild it, you know, that's going to take leadership role.
1: You want to draft a leader with the number one overall pick, huh?
3: Well, to fill that role for now, you got to have somebody there. If they're all going to build together, you need somebody to handle that ball. Bill,
1: I don't care if A.J. DeBonta and Darren Peterson couldn't get 10-year-olds to line up in a single file line. Their leadership qualities, I can give a rat's ass about it. The Wizards need somebody that can come in there and potentially score 25 to 30 points per night, and that is not Cameron Boozer.
3: All right.
1: Okay. I appreciate the call, brother. I mean, look, y'all call in. I appreciate the love. I'm going to tell it to you how a T.I. is. Anybody advocating for Cam Boozer to go number one overall, just say that you don't care about the Wizards. Just say that you want to see my franchise fail. That's all you had to say. Talk about Cam Boozer as the number one pick. Here's what I'll say, though, about Cam Boozer. After today's measurables at the scouting combine, he's got an extra feather in his cap compared to Caleb Wilson. Cam Boozer weighed in today at 253 pounds. Muscle. Man body. Our guy Jonathan Gavoni put out some comps for Cam Boozer here. And I thought it was fascinating because when it comes to Boozer, the big question is, how is he going to translate to the next level? Some people, based off of the way he measured in today without shoes on, he's got the measurables of a small ball five in the NBA. 6'8 with no socks, 253, 7'1.5 wingspan, 9 foot standing reach. Al Horford at the combine measured in at 6'8 with no socks, 246. 7'1 standing reach, 7'1 wingspan, 8'11 standing reach. Derek Queen, last year, 6'9, no socks, 248, 7 foot wingspan, 9'1 standing reach. Julius Randle, 6'8, 250, 7 foot wingspan, 8'9 standing reach. So Cam Boozer, those are examples of small ball fives in today's NBA, guys that can stretch the floor and hold their own in terms of banging and bumping on the glass. Today's measurables for Cam Boozer was a major plus, especially, I'll be honest with you, standing next to him out in D.C., I didn't think he was 6'8". If he's 6'8", then I'm 6'3", damn it. And I'm changing my Facebook dating profile. I'm changing my Hinge profile. If Cameron Boozer is 6'8", no shoes, damn it, I got to be pushing 6'3". But in reality, I'm interested in Cameron Boozer, man, especially if he's got to play the five, if that's what he's going to be in the NBA, I think he projects a lot better. I thought based off of his size, he would be forced to be a wing. I don't think he's got the first step quickness or the ball handling ability to consistently be able to live and win out there, on the perimeter. So we'll see ultimately what happens. NBA draft coming up in June. The Wizards holding the number one overall pick. The Hawks are a team that ultimately got screwed in the draft lottery. Eric wanting to chime in on the Hawks pick. E, what up, brother? How you doing?
4: Hey, how's it going, Linnell? First time caller. How's it going?
1: Going swell, brother. I appreciate you chiming in, man.
4: Alrighty. So, yes, I am a Hawks fan. No surprise there. I do want to give props, though, to your Wizards. Congratulations on this season. It's not that bad. Frankly, you guys had some moves. Although, I'll give my little quick prediction on the Wizards, and then I'll give you my question that I want to give you because I'm perplexed as heck tonight. I see you guys trying to put a package deal for Trae Young and AD to go to Boston for Jaylen Brown. I really see that. And then you guys picking up, Peterson or point guard and just roll with it and see what happens. I just don't see AD and Trey staying in there. They're just poison pills, man. That is so toxic.
1: Fascinating. Now, financially,
4: I've known Trey for 8 years, not 8 years, but a good at least 5 years now. It's not fun when he's on your team, man. I'm sorry to say it. It's not fun.
1: When you say you know Trey Young, do you know whether he's like a Reposado or Blanco? Like, do you know him that well? Or do you just know him as a bastard?
4: No. I'm a hardcore Hawks fan. I have never met him personally, but look, he's a ball hawk. And yeah, he has good assists, fine, but not in clutch situations.
1: I think the Wizards are going to need him to be a traditional point guard if it's going to work here. I appreciate the call, brother. We're up against the clock.
4: It's not going
1: to
4: happen.
1: That's fascinating, Denton. Could you imagine? So financially, there's no chance in hell that it would work.
5: That trade is an objectively awful trade.
1: So say Derek White's contract becomes a part of it to make the numbers work. Jaylen Brown for AD and Trae Young? I just don't know.
5: That's
1: makes no sense for Boston still.
5: Not a good trade.
1: Not a good trade at all. I got intrigued as a Wizards fan for a hot second just for the idea of potentially fleecing the Boston Celtics. We'll keep you up to speed. Oh, it actually pains me to say this. We'll keep you up to speed on Lakers and Thunder as we roll throughout the midnight hour here on the East Coast. Fresh installment of Westwood One Sports Night with the youngest in Charles and Owe again. When we come back, Victor Wembanyama ejected yesterday. You won't believe what his coach had to say about the ejection. That's next.
0: Thursday night, it's a Westwood One special presentation. 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
10: 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I didn't want Jeremiah Love. I want Caleb Downs more than anything. Like, I was 9 years old and I wanted the PlayStation 2. 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
0: 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Here's Linnell Willingham.
1: What up, good folks? Westwood One Sports Night continues as we take you coast to coast, bring you the latest and greatest in the world of sports. Ring the alarm, folks. Ring the alarm. There is a pulse in Los Angeles. Don't look now, but as we get ready for the final frame, the old Los Angeles Lakers, after outscoring the Thunder 39-31 in the third quarter, they hold a four-point lead as we enter the fourth quarter. Austin Reeves, the high man, with 22 points. But the story, if I'm being frank, I called the Lakers 1-2 punch at center the worst in the NBA. And if I was like 6'7", 6'8", I could probably go steal some good minutes for the Lakers. Jackson Hayes and DeAndre Ayton have been awful all season long. But tonight, Jackson Hayes, the 7-foot light-skinned man that cosplays an NBA center, he has decided to show up and play basketball. He's got 16 points off of the bench. Altering shots at the rim. He's got 3 offensive rebounds, so getting it done in more than one way. Hopefully, if you're a Lakers fan, hopefully he can continue that and help the Lakers close this one out. SGA having his best game of the series. 26 points on 9 of 18 shooting. He's got 7 helpers with just 2 turnovers. The Lakers, I say it all the time, you can't fake desperation in pro sports. The Lakers are clearly the more desperate team tonight. And they're showing it right now as they continue to ratchet up the effort going in to the fourth quarter. Jason is in Illinois wanting to check in. Jason, what's going on, brother?
23: What's up? What's going on, man?
1: How are you?
23: No, I was just with what you were talking about with the Lakers.
1: Yeah.
23: With what you were talking about there, Lakers don't even deserve to be in this series with OKC. If Houston wouldn't have made that trade and got fleeced out with Kevin Durant ruined Houston's any chance of their dynasty. Lakers should not be here. That's why they're getting almost. That's why they're going to get swept. Where SGA's having the worst series probably of his career, and they're about to get swept.
1: You're not totally wrong. He turned it on tonight, though. SGA playing his face off. Are
23: you a
1: Rockets
23: one
1: fan?
23: Game, He's got 26 tonight, but he's been playing awful, and they're still, it's 3-0.
1: He has. Are you a Rockets fan?
23: Oh, no, I'm not a Rockets fan. Unfortunately, I'm a Celtics fan.
1: Ah, that's tough. Well, your team, obviously.
23: Yeah, that is. That's tough.
1: Going through a transition period at the moment. Real quick, before we let you run, what did you think of the trade that the last caller proposed? Did you hear that?
23: I don't know what he was on. There's no way. There's no way for that to even happen with the salary cap.
1: The contracts,
23: and like that.
1: The contracts wouldn't work, yeah.
23: Yeah, and the fact unless that AD and Trae Young's age, nah.
1: Yeah. Well, look, Trae Young's only 28 years old. I don't want people to, like, misconstrue that. He's not that
23: right,
1: old.
23: But, like, you know.
1: And AD is only 32.
23: Right, but JB is, how old is JB?
1: 29, 28, so yeah.
23: 28, and how old is Derek White?
1: For sure. Your point is well taken. I
23: 31.
1: I totally get it, trust me. As a Wizards fan, I wouldn't have had a problem with it, but clearly.
23: Yeah, exactly. JB and.
1: I appreciate the call as always, brother. 310-840-4910. Let's get into this. First and foremost, real quick, like, we're going to talk about the Lakers a lot more coming up on tomorrow night's show, but damn, it's almost like we got to rip up the rundown and get into them tonight. Impressed by this performance. I am. No matter what happens in this series, though, and we know the Lakers are going to get sent packing at some point. This is probably so immature of me. How can Anthony Edwards play through his injury, but Luka can't play through his? Anthony Edwards looked like he was about to break his leg. Looked like he was about to Kevin Ware himself. Looked like he almost tore his ACL. Yet he's able to play. Luka's not. I told you I was going to be immature. As I snap my finger, the immaturity goes away. Back to your regularly scheduled programming. That's just me being petty. But in reality, like when you talk about the future of the LA Lakers, rough, people. Rough. You got to make a decision. Got to make a decision, excuse me, on Austin Reeves. He's got a $14 million player option. More times than not, he's going to opt out of and then go get overpaid by somebody in free agency. If you're Rob Pelinka and company, if you've got a pulse, if you got a brain, do not pay Austin Reeves big-time money. You can't. LeBron's an unrestricted free agent for the first time in a long time. I think he's going to continue to play. I'm curious to see where he ultimately lands up and winds up. And then there's Luka. If you're a Laker fan out there, how do you have any confidence in this organization being able to put a winning championship team around Luka Doncic, who is a star under 27 that's in the heap of his prime and is arguably a top five player in the sport? What are you going to be next year? How do you improve your roster next year? Who's going to want to come to the Lakers to play with Luka? You may not have a problem or an issue getting guys to come, but what guys are you going to get to come? And in today's day and age in the NBA, y'all know it just as well as I do, the days of building your team through free agency, the days of retooling your roster through free agency are over. Teams just simply don't do that anymore. It's either draft or trade. And the Lakers have nothing that anybody else would want outside of Luka Doncic. Lakers always have a star. It's what they're known for. It's La La Land, City of Stars. If they don't begin to draft and develop better, you're going to see history repeat itself. And they're going to go back into the abyss that they were in before LeBron James came to save them. Nobody wants to talk about it. If it wasn't for LeBron James, the Lakers would be the bottom feeders of the Western Conference. Argue with somebody you love. Hopefully that's me. If it wasn't for LeBron, the Lakers would be the bottom feeders of the Western Conference. And now that he's about to depart, it seems like once again, slowly but surely, they're going to end up in that exact same spot. For years, right, we've been on Giannis watch. This offseason starts the clock for Luka watch. I don't think the Lakers are going to, one, be able to put a championship team around him, and then, two, I don't think they're going to be able to retain him. Tough reality. If you are a fan of the Los Angeles Lakers. But you got to live in the moment, right? Lakers doing everything they can to keep themselves alive and to keep their season alive as their season is currently on ice. And that ice is on the kitchen counter next to a burning pan. They're up 89-84 with about 8:37 left to go in regulation. We'll see if they can hold on. If they can't, it may just be LeBron James. It may just be his final game as a member of the Los Angeles Lakers. And that, as a man that's been accused of being a Bron sexual, that is interesting. 310-840-4910. We talked about the Wizards winning the NBA draft lottery. That was special. When we come back, I want to get into the top six draft prospects in the 2026 NBA draft with a fresh installment of No Super Six Pack. I'll give you my top six NBA draft prospects. Plus, we'll finally get into the ejection and the elbow heard around the world. The big fella, Victor Wembanyama, was sick of it yesterday, and he let his emotions get the best of him. The explanation by his head coach, Mitch Johnson, could make a grown man cry. That and a whole lot more comes your way next here on Westwood One Sports Night. 310-840-4910 is how you reach me. 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

finna get real physical on the program coming up in exactly 1 hour. Thekla gonna join the program, the AEW Women's World Champ. She's gonna sit down with myself and the super producer Dent Day, talking about her upcoming match in which she's gonna put that belt on the line. First time getting the chance to interview a pro wrestler, so I'm super duper geeked up and excited for that. I'm also excited that the Lakers may be having their season extended by just a game. They are deadlocked right now with the Oklahoma City Thunder, 92 apiece with 6:34 left to go in regulation. SGA starting to, you know, heat up even more here. He's got 28 on 50% shooting. AJ Mitchell, brother, the pride of Santa Barbara, second round pick of the New York Knicks. Here over the past couple games, it's been his coming out party. Here in this series, it's really been his coming out party. 18 in game one, 20 in game two. He's got 24 tonight to go along with three steals and 10 assists. So shout out to AJ Mitchell getting it done, filling in for Jalen.

0: if Cleveland can take their hot shooting on the road, something they've struggled to do all postseason long. Steve is in California wanting to chime in. Steve, what's going on, brother, man? Welcome into Westwood One Sports Night.
1: Hey, what's poppin', Linnell? You're the GOAT, man. I love listening to you at night.
0: Appreciate you chiming in.
1: What's up with the bro that said you raised his antenna? That was a major pause.
0: who was talking about antennas being raised up? Look, anything that you got to pause, brother, it goes right over my head.
1: Maybe in Baltimore. That was your song.
0: Oh, you can't talk about my OG Corey now. Corey a thoroughbred, man. Corey sounded like he got his Timbos laced up or his Nike boots. One of the two. Corey's blue collar, man.
1: Yeah, he's one of them. You can tell with the accent. He's a Baltimore guy. But hey, Linnell,
0: yes,
1: am I going to be in misery? Am I going to be a miserable fan for the rest of my life regarding NBA because I'm a Sacramento Kings fan and we're drafting at 7 because we decided to win, like, 10 games at the end of the season.
0: Kings are cooked, brother. I'll be real with you. And this is why this show is a special place. Is everybody can come in and wear it on their sleeves. Yes, you're going to be a depressed sports fan for the rest of your life. I don't know a sports organization out there that has a worse outlook long-term than the Kings. What do the Kings have to be happy? Keegan Murray? What is it? Keegan Murray supposed to be the guy that we're all geeked up and excited about?
1: Yeah, I mean, Keegan's a solid role player, and they're talking about getting rid of Domantas Sabonis. We've got, you know.
0: Well, what are you going to win with Sabonis, brother? But here's my thing on Sabonis. If you can't stretch the floor in today's day and age, bro, man, what good are you?
1: We're trash, bro. I'm just going to be, you know, every year. It's awful, man. It's just a dark cloud over that city.
0: What made you like Sacramento? When you was born in Sactown? Why not Golden State, the Lakers, the Clippers? Why Sacramento?
1: Man, I hate the Warriors. I was born in Sacramento, and I'm a loyal, diehard Kings fan. I went to Kings Lakers when it was Shaq and Kobe versus Chris Webber and Vlade and Biddy. So I'm a loyal, you know, thorough, loyal Sacramento Kings fan, and I'm gonna ride or die with them. But yeah, it's not good right now.
0: Let me give you a reason to be optimistic, man. I could relate to your pain as a Kings fan. I'm a Commanders fan, brother. Before Jaden Daniels got to town, we wore it on our sleeve for years. And I never thought I'd see the day where we turned it around. All it takes is one dude, man, to change the outlook of a franchise. You know that. So keep your fingers crossed. Maybe somebody good falls to Sacramento. I appreciate you chiming in, as always, my friend. 310-840-4910. I actually feel bad for that guy. Like, did you hear the pain and despair in his voice? I couldn't imagine. I was going to say, I could never relate to being a Kings fan, as I'm a Wizards fan and a Commanders fan. I'm acting different, man. I've been out to projects for a hot second, already cutting up and acting different. 310-840-4910. Denton, how are you feeling, man? We haven't checked in with the super producer yet.
2: Well, I better say, you better get some jewelry.
0: You're feeling good.
2: Yeah, you're feeling all right. I mean, shout out to the Kings fan. Light the beam. They still do that? They let that one go.
0: That's a soft spot there. Speaking of jewelry, I don't know if you're familiar, Denton Day. The video that's gone viral about AJ DeBonta, the Gunna song.
2: I have not. I thought you were going to talk about Dylan Brooks being at this OKC Los Angeles game with every chain on in the world. He got the grills. He got multiple chains. He got the diamonds on the ears.
0: It's a fire look for Dylan Brooks. I want to know what he's got on his wrist. There is this watch out there. AJ DeBonta, as he's reciting the Gunna song, it says, "I got the AP, cost $200K.
2: You can listen to Gunna at BYU.
0: Rainbow, yeah, exactly. Audemars Piguet is what AP stands for. It's a very, very expensive watch. They're doing this collab with this brand called Swatch. And guess what, guys? AP watches, Audemars Piguet watches that are usually priced at like $200K, $300. $300 for the bust down AP. You know how many people are going to be walking around, especially here in the DMV, where people make horrible decisions when it comes to money and fashion? I once had a roommate in college. Can I just tell you how crazy things got in college? This is how we're talking about college. I don't know. Just talk about making bad financial decisions. In college, man, the thing that everybody wanted to do, everybody wanted to throw five to get Domino's, right? That was the big thing. We used to have the $5.99 deal. You throw five, you get yourself a personal pizza. I never let the Domino's order be placed on my phone because I wasn't covering all the extra money because these bastards thought that they could pay $5 for a $5.99 pizza. My ass. One thing that happened one time was brother threw five on the pizza. I get a knock on my door before my 8 a.m., which I had on Tuesdays in college. And he goes, bro, can I use your toothpaste? Oh, no. What?
2: No.
0: Can you what? You mean to tell me your priorities, yo greedy ass, your priorities are that jacked up that instead of going to the local Chambers General Store, founded in 1890, instead of going down to that store and getting you some toothpaste, you decided you wanted to throw five on a pineapple and ham pizza? Do better. What was the relevancy of that? I'm going to buy AP, whether I can afford it or not.
2: But say, I mean, if this dude AJ DeVance is listening to Gunna, you think he wants to go hang out in Salt Lake City? Crumble Cookie doesn't have that much money.
0: Look, you know how, Denton, let's not act like we're oblivious. AJ DeBonsa, when you're a man of his caliber, and I may or may not be speaking from experience, when you have the future of AJ DeBonsa and it's written in stone that you're going to be one of them ones, I'm sure the blondes of Utah have been dropping at this kid's feet since he was a sophomore. If you don't think he had him some at-home play when he went on to campus at BYU, you tripping. I think it's going to be
2: BYU.
0: Huh?
2: You get kicked out of campus for that kind of play in a BYU. You can play basketball. You just can't do it.
0: Well, yeah. Look, who's to say he had her on campus? Who's to say he could leave campus? You think the curfew applied to DeBonsta?
2: I mean, it may or may not have applied to a former quarterback there.
0: I'm about to say, if Zach Wilson, wasn't Zach Wilson banging moms?
2: He was a cougar hunter. That is true. We do know that about Zach Wilson.
0: You can't BYU home of the Cougars, if I'm not mistaken. He wasn't hunting them type of cougars.
2: No, he was hunting the older women. Kind of.
0: He was trying to get his tuition paid for. Pick up what I'm putting down. He was trying to get put on somebody's insurance. Huh? Can't say I blame him. Can't say I blame him. Let's check back in to La La Land. Wow. We got a game that's coming down to the wire here. 111, 110, 32.8 seconds left to go in regulation. This is bound to get interesting here down the stretch. The Lakers just called a timeout. Chet Holmgren just dunked the basketball. It was assisted by Isaiah Hartenstein. Timeout called by J.J. Redick. What do you expect to see here, D-Day?
2: Chet Holmgren looks like the third brother of Beavis and Butthead. I know those two aren't brothers, but just for the sake of the comparison, he looks like the third version of them. The fourth quarter's been excellent, though. I mean, you want to talk about a great quarter from a shot-making perspective? This is the one game where Shai Gilgeous-Alexander has been playing like SGA, right? Yeah. Like, the Lakers have done a really decent job in games 1-3 holding him in check. He's made some really, really big shots in this fourth quarter. The Lakers should, though, Linnell, be up by four.
0: They're shooting 54%.
2: They've had a lot of blown opportunities and possessions in the last 4 minutes. Just giving the ball away, smoking layups on a fast break. I mean, simple, basic things. They should be up by at least four, and here they are with about 32 seconds down one.
0: I think if you're the Lakers or a fan of the Lakers, you got to look at it with the glass half full perspective, right? Your ability to be able to withstand a 33-point outing from SGA, I think says a lot. You mentioned the defense that they've played on SGA. It's no different tonight. Tonight you're seeing the same coverages. They're blitzing him in the double team. They're forcing it out of his hands. I thought his decision-making tonight was a hell of a lot better.
2: He's aggressive. He's saying, hey, man, you guys are going to throw all these different looks at me. I've kind of seen them already. I don't care. I'm still going to attack. By the way, this Jared McCain kid, they swindled Philadelphia.
0: Totally fleeced him.
2: All because this dude did some TikTok dances. Are you serious? shooting the lights out. He made a couple big shots in the fourth quarter.
0: Totally fleeced him. Totally fleeced him. We'll keep you up to speed on Lakers and Thunder as we roll throughout this 1 a.m. hour. 12.2 left to go in regulation. Possession currently stands with the Los Angeles, with the Oklahoma City Thunder. We'll give you the finale of Thunder and Lakers coming up. Will the Lakers be sent packing? We'll let you know next. 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
9: 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I want Caleb Downs more than anything. Like, I was 9 years old and I wanted the PlayStation 2. That's how badly I want Caleb Downs.
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0: This is Westwood One Sports Night. This Lakers game is officially over. 115-110 is how the Lakers get sent packing. OKC continues to be undefeated here throughout the NBA postseason. A vintage Shai Gilgeous-Alexander performance, uber efficient, putting together his best game by far of this Western Conference semis. 35 points on 11-22 shooting, 12 of 15 from the charity stripe. He had 8 helpers as well. The turnovers down in this one is he only had 3. As you saw him, as he's famously said, you know, once I get the test and study the test, I then get the answers to the test. Seems like here in game 4, SGA for damn sure had the answers to the test, as the Lakers really had no answer and no ability to stop him, man. They went with the same defensive coverage you've seen in the first couple of games. Blitz Shai, forced the basketball out of his hands. It's where you saw A.J. Mitchell be able to capitalize and be that secondary creator and secondary ball handler for him, or for that group, rather. He was special again tonight, scoring 20-plus points, getting his teammates involved. We know that the Thunder are advancing. They'll be in the Western Conference Finals. They'll await the winner of T-Wolves and Spurs. The question is now, if you're the Lakers, what is next? Did we just witness the final game of the LeBron James era in L.A.? Did we just witness the final game of LeBron in Hollywood? I think we have. I think we have, and here's why. A few of the Los Angeles Lakers, I've kind of been hitting at it here over the course of the past half hour or so. Your team can look entirely different in about a month or two from now. Free agency starts in early July, and at that point, all's fair in love and war. LeBron is an unrestricted free agent. Why on earth would he be inclined to come back to Los Angeles after they relegated him to being the third option for Austin Reeves? He got relegated for Hillbilly Kobe. Damn it. How did that turn out? How did that turn out for Austin Reeves and the Lakers tonight? Final shot of the game, drawn up for none other than Austin Reeves. Fell short. J.J. Redick, you've made a lot of smart decisions during this series. Your defensive coverage on SGA, brilliant. Your rotations, I thought, have been brilliant. Getting Rui involved, brilliant. Not having LeGoat James take the final shot? Ah! Can't win with it. Can't coach with it. I just can't do it. Have we seen LeBron play his final game as a member of the Lakers? 310-840-4910. I think we have. I think we have. The question now is, where do we go next if you're LeBron James? The question now is, where do you go next? This offseason is going to be fascinating. The NBA draft lottery is going to make this offseason very, very fascinating. Because if you're LeBron, you've come out and said, yeah, I don't want a farewell tour. But we know that he wants to continue to play. We think he wants to continue to play. The other piece is, we could just see LeBron ultimately retire and hang it up after tonight. But that's the reality facing the Los Angeles Lakers organization right now. You have no clue what LeBron James wants to accomplish, what LeBron James wants to do next. Here's the thing. Right? If you're LeBron, would it make sense, and maybe I'm reaching with this, who knows? Would it make sense for LeBron to take his talents across the hall and go to the Clippers? Could that be something that we see happen coming up this offseason? We're going to talk about the Clippers and what they could possibly do with their 5th overall pick coming up here. But I just don't see a scenario. It doesn't make sense. It certainly feels like we've reached the end of the road when it comes to LeBron in L.A. And I think the trade last year, shipping out AD for Luka, kind of was the writing on the wall in terms of what was next for LeBron.
1: Do you pay any attention to Jerseygate?
0: When you say Jerseygate, you mean swapping or numbers, period?
1: No, if you look at the history of LeBron, it really started the first time he left Cleveland. There's the iconic shot of him walking in the hallway, taking the jersey off after they lost to the Celtics. And we're like, uh-oh, he might be... He took that off with a little bit of a flair there. He might be leaving. And if my memory serves correct, when he left Miami, walking down the hallway, he takes the jersey off in the hallway, leaves Miami. LeBron James did not take his jersey off in the hallway tonight. So I don't know, maybe that's his... It's like Groundhog Day. If he sees his shadow... You get winner. If he keeps his jersey on, he might be staying.
0: Jerseygate. I don't know, man. I hate all of the banter surrounding LeBron. The negative banter is what I would say. I hate people criticizing him for joining Miami. I hate people calling him a homie hopper, a team hopper. I hate it. In this scenario, I think everyone out there, if he does choose to leave LA, I think this would have to be the decision that is, you know, of all his decisions, the decision to leave LA should be universally understood. Everybody should understand why he would want to get out of LA. What's there for him in LA? What's there for him in LA? This is where the rest of the postseason becomes fascinating. Does he join the Boston Celtics? Does he go from Los Angeles to Boston? Anything's on the table for LeBron right now because he's an unrestricted free agent. Is a return to Miami something that happens? If they're able to get Giannis Antetokounmpo, does he decide to go back to South Beach? If the Cavaliers somehow, some way, are unable to get over the hump here in this series, Does he go back to Cleveland? The possibilities are limitless. The other piece of it is this. We're talking about potential destinations for LeBron. We're talking about places we want to see him play next. Is he going to play next year at all? 310-840-4910 is the number. Is he going to play at all next year? Is this the final game? Was this the final game of LeBron James' career? 310-840-4910. I for damn sure don't think it's his final game. I know it's a possibility. I know it's something that could happen. I know he's going to take some time to decide. We're going to have post-game audio for you coming up here momentarily because we know he's going to speak to the pool of reporters and he's going to, you know, inevitably be asked, hey, Bron, is this it for you? I know he's not going to give us an answer tonight. I can tell you, I'm enough of a Bron sexual to know that LeBron's going to tell you, yeah, I want some more time to think this over with Savannah. I want to talk to Bronny. I want to talk to Bryce. I want to talk to Zuri. I want to talk to my family. I want to talk to my mom and make a decision that's best for me and my family. That's what you're going to hear from LeBron tonight. We've been here before, though, with LeBron. This has kind of been the saga of the past several years with him. But this time it's different because for the first time in a long time, guys, LeBron's got all the power. LeBron is in total control of what happens next. Whether that's retiring, whether that's returning to the Lakers, or whether that's going and playing for another organization. Everything is a possibility right now for LeBron James. Everything to me is on the cutting room floor right now with LeBron. The question is, what decision is he ultimately going to make? 310-840-4910. I'll draw my line in the sand before we get to the calls here. I don't think he's going to retire, first and foremost. I do not see him retiring. I don't see him returning to Los Angeles either. Where does he play next? I'll give you three teams. I think Golden State is a very, very realistic possibility. I think the Cleveland Cavaliers is a very, very realistic possibility. And I also think the Los Angeles Clippers is a very, very realistic possibility. Clippers, Warriors, Cavs. Three teams, to me, that should be on LeBron watch. 310-840-4910. Lakers officially swept by the Oklahoma City Thunder. Did we witness the final game of LeBron James's career? And if we didn't, where does he play next? As he is slated to be an unrestricted free agent. Let's go to Barry in Dayton, wanting to check in. Barry, what's going on, brother? Welcome in to Westwood One Sports Night.
2: Thank you. I've been following you since the beginning of your broadcast on here. You know, at first I thought you were a little brash, and then one night you stated your age was, I believe, 26, right?
0: 28,
2: okay. And then I thought, well, he's a pretty intelligent young man for that age, doing what he's doing. So,
0: thank you, my friend.
2: The more I listen to you, you're nailing it. You got a long career in this, son. So let me get on about LeBron now. I live in Ohio, and you know, LeBron's from Akron, and listen, sure. Ohioans love LeBron, and LeBron loves Ohio. Northern Ohio, actually all of Ohio, but Northern Ohio, he's like, you know what he's like. So the Cavaliers, can you imagine a front line with Alan Mobley and LeBron, and then, you know, you can maybe drop Harden's contract to help with the cap, and you can bring in somebody to play along Mitchell. But as you said, I never thought about that. What you were talking about, Golden State with Curry,
0: Jimmy Butler, Porzingis, Al Horford. That could be a very interesting group if he chooses to ultimately go there.
2: I think they would be a favorite, one of the favorites out west.
0: I'll be honest, Barry, I know you're from Dayton and you're trying to rep it for Ohio. The Cavs are the team that I think he's least likely to go to. Of the three teams that I just listed, not to burst your bubble here or anything, pal. Mm-hmm. I think the Cavs are the least likely team. I appreciate the call, though, man. 310-840-4910. I'm fascinated by it all. Can I be honest? I get nervous whenever this happens, and I get annoyed as well because this is going to be the A-block topic on pretty much every sports talk show tomorrow. What is next for LeBron James? And I think no matter what LeBron chooses to do, as I said last week when this series first got underway out in OKC, there is nothing LeBron can do here at this juncture of his career that would impact his legacy negatively. No matter where he chooses to go, no matter how this plays out, hell, even if he decides to call it a career tonight, there's nothing he can do at this juncture of his career that should negatively impact his legacy. A legacy in which I think is, you know, got him to be the greatest basketball player of all time. And I'll take it a step further. The longevity, the impact on community, the role model that he is, arguably the greatest athlete of all time. 310-840-4910 is the number here on Westwood One Sports. Now let's go to James out in San Diego wanting to check in. James, good evening to you, brother. What you got for us, man?
3: Good evening. Just speaking on what I heard, I don't buy that he would ever go to the Clippers. I think LeBron's a showman. Rightfully so, he's one of, if not the greatest. But I think that him going to the Clippers, out of everyone, the little brother in Los Angeles would be underwhelming. What do they have there? But
0: wouldn't it be a way to stick it to the Lakers? Wouldn't it be a way to pot him down for me real quick, Oliver? Let me make the case here. And I appreciate the call. Let me make the case for the Los Angeles Clippers. First and foremost, the relationship that LeBron James and Ty Lue have is uber strong. So that, to me, is a big part of why I could see that happening. And I don't think LeBron is very happy with Rob Pelinka and the powers that be in Los Angeles with the Lakers. They totally blindsided him in Clutch Sports with the decision to move Anthony Davis in the middle of the night for Luka Doncic. I think LeBron, that was the Lakers taking back control of their organization. And I don't think that decision made LeBron very happy. So how could LeBron stick it to the Lakers? What better way could you stick it to LA by going across the hall and giving your services to the team that you share a building with, or used to rather share a building with? Wouldn't that be a damn good way to stick it to the Los Angeles Lakers? And look, I look at Cleveland as a long shot. Hell, I even think that situation in LA with the Clippers may be a long shot. I think the most likely scenario is Golden State. We have heard rumblings each of the past two trade deadlines about those two organizations being on the phone with one another to try and work out a LeBron deal. They've had the talks already. Question is, are they going to follow through? Where does LeBron James play next? And was tonight the final game of his illustrious career? Your call's next.
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0: Are my eyes red? Am I teary-eyed? I'm getting emotional here as I think about the possibility that we just watched the final game of LeBron James' career. Lakers fall at the hands of the Oklahoma City Thunder, officially being swept. Season's now over for LeBron and the Lakers. And the question is now, what do they do next? 115-110 was the final. They could not survive the best performance from SGA of this entire series. 35 points, 8 assists, getting to his spots, whatever he wanted to, rising over defenders, knocking down jumpers. Defense was excellent. Thought he handled the pressure and the double team much better tonight. Didn't let him get sped up. It was a masterclass performance tonight from SGA, and it really looked like a guy that was, you know, deserving of winning the league MVP. The headline, though, coming out of this one is, what is next for LeBron James and the Lakers? Austin Reeves has got a $14 million player option. He's more than likely going to opt out of that in favor of a big deal coming up here this offseason. And then LeBron James, for the first time in a long time, a unrestricted free agent. Going to have all the power to do whatever he wants, whether that's stay in Los Angeles, retire, or take his talent somewhere else. The ball officially in the King's court. Big question is, what is he going to do with it? What do you think he's going to do with it? 310-840-4910. Has LeBron James played his final game as a member of the Los Angeles Lakers? Or do you think LeBron James is just going to retire as a whole? 310-840-4910. I can't think of an NBA without LeBron. And my OGs out there, you can probably relate to this, even though Jordan tugged on y'all heartstrings like y'all were a bunch of pansies, retiring, unretiring. How did it feel? How did it feel when Michael Jordan finally decided to hang it up? I genuinely cannot see an NBA world where LeBron James isn't playing basketball. I can't see an NBA world where LeBron is no longer a part of the thing, man. Yeah, I know how I feel about the King. Not only do I think he's the greatest basketball player of all time, when you take into consideration the longevity, when you take into consideration his accomplishments off the floor and the type of man, husband, father that he is, I think there's an argument to be made that he's the greatest athlete of all time. Will we see LeBron James don a NBA uniform ever again? 310-840-4910. And if you do think he's going to play again, where do you think he plays next? Let's keep it out in California. Let's not do that, actually. Let's go to Boston, where Tim is chiming in. Tim, is LeBron coming to the Celtics?
1: He is coming to the Celtics to complete the rotation.
0: There we go.
1: He's going to finish with where Russell played and these guys. And he has, put it this way, Golden State has got Al Horford and they got Porzingis. And they got an old Curry and they're just decrepit. They, even if they get one player, they got, you know, we got protection for them. We got a good team. We just didn't pay attention to the ball this year. They just took things for granted. They'll be hungry. And they got a good, they got Tatum and they got,
0: Thing though about the Celtics real quick, man. They gotta change their identity, man. You can't continue to live and die by the 3-point line, brother. You know you can't.
1: They're going to change, believe me. It's going to change.
0: It would be very, I'll be real. LeBron is, and I appreciate the call, brother. LeBron is a guy that is never shied away from the theatrics, so to speak. Boy, would it be something if he finished his career with the Celtics. You think about all the great rivalry series that we saw between Miami and Boston during LeBron's time with the Heat. How about finishing your career playing for the Lakers and then putting a bow on it with the Boston Celtics? Wouldn't that be something? Brandon is in Chicago. Is LeBron going to try and chase the ghost of Michael Jordan? Welcome into Westwood One Sports Night.
2: Yo, what's good, L-Dub? Thanks for taking my call, man.
0: Appreciate you.
2: I want to get to the LeBron stuff, but real quick, I just wanted to say, man, A.J. Mitchell, man, it looks like OKC hit on another one. And if we get a Brunson versus Mitchell, both lefties, I think he kind of models his game after Brunson, man. That'd be a good matchup if we get that in the finals.
0: I'd be intrigued by it, man.
2: But going to LeBron, man, I can't believe I'm even saying this, man, but what would it be if LeBron finished his career where the actual GOAT played here in Chicago? We got $54 million in cap space. We got two first-round picks. We got a number four pick that's probably going to be either, like, you know, Cam Boozer or if Darren Peterson slides, you know. But I kind of want
0: to go. Let me just tell you this so you don't get your hopes up. There ain't no way in hell Darren Peterson slides to number four.
2: All right, then we'll take Caleb Wilson or Cam Boozer.
0: It's a good consolation prize.
2: Right? Isn't that a great consolation prize? And then guess what? We got the 15th pick. So we'll stack Yaxel Lindenberg with that too. Or Adai Mera, you know. And then we have two second-round picks as well. So, I mean, we can flip this real quick. And if he wants to boost his, you know, profile, you know, he could come out with the new shoe. And, I mean, that would just put the NBA on notice.
0: Bulls fans are so desperate. I appreciate the call. Bulls fans are so desperate. They're thinking about a marketing ploy and what LeBron can do off the floor in Chicago, man. Bulls fans, I love you guys. That is what you call optimism, baby. And look, as a Wizards fan, as a Commanders fan, me and a super producer, Denton Day, we can surely relate. 310-840-4910 is the number here. We were efforting to take a trip out to Crypto.com Arena. Our friend of the program, Law Murray, told me, hey, man, tonight maybe not a good night. They're going to be up to their neck in exit interviews as he tries to get to the bottom of what we're talking about now. LeBron James and the Lakers officially swept by the Oklahoma City Thunder. We're going to have a conversation about the Thunder and where they rank amongst the dynasties of all time if they're able to finish this run with a championship. But ain't no shame to going down to OKC, in my opinion, if you're the Lakers. The big question is now, what is next for both the Lakers and LeBron James? Unrestricted free agent for the first time in a long time. Is LeBron, first and foremost, do you think he continues his playing career? 310-840-4910. And then if he does, do you think it's in Los Angeles with the Lakers? Or is it potentially in Golden State with the Warriors? Jim is in New Hampshire. Jim, you got 30 seconds, brother.
3: No, I'm in Cleveland, Linda.
0: Right, you're in Cleveland. I appreciate it. You got 30 seconds, though. Whether you're in Cleveland,
3: okay.
0: Jablip, you got 30 seconds.
3: LeBron's coming to Cleveland. It only makes sense. He already came back once with a storybook year. He's got roots around here, and I hope we get him.
0: I hope that you're not too disappointed when he chooses not to come to Cleveland. I appreciate the call. 310-840-4910 is the number. We're going to have AEW Women's Champ Tekla join the program coming up in the 2 o'clock hour. We'll continue to take your calls on the future of one LeBron James. The Lakers officially sent to Cancun after the Thunder sweep them 4-0. The final hour, Power, is next.
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Final hour of power coming right at you. You're on West Memorial Sports tonight. Whitney Young is in charge. Linnell Willingham taking you coast to coast. As we keep you up to speed with the latest on the association, we just had the Western Conference semis go final. The Oklahoma City Thunder going back to the finals for the second consecutive year. They knock off the Lakers 115 to 110. Shai Gilgeous-Alexander deep in his bag like he was searching for fries at the bottom. Had the vintage SGA performance that we've been waiting for, you know, in this Western Conference semis. I credit J.J. Redick. I credit the Lakers staff for the game plan that they have put together on Shai throughout the course of this series. They're blitzing him. They're double-teaming him, speeding him up, not letting him play at his tempo. And in the first three games, it led to a high volume of turnovers and just really not the efficient scoring nature that we're used to from SGA. Tonight, he had the answers to the test. 35 points, 11 to 22 shooting, got to the charity stripe 15 times, had eight helpers as well as the Thunder win 115-110. A.J. Mitchell, the Robin to SGA's Batman tonight, his stellar postseason continues. 28 points on 12 of 19 shooting, four assists, four steals for the second-round pick out of UC Santa Barbara. The story, though, LeBron James and the Lakers sent packing. They're going to Cancun after getting swept. Is LeBron, when LeBron leaves Cancun, so to speak, is he leaving it to go to another NBA training camp, or is he leaving it to call it a career? That's the question at 310-840-4910. Will LeBron James retire?

0: we'll deal with the off-season in the off-season, which is, you know, the next 2 months.
1: J.J. Redick didn't give us much there. I didn't expect him to give us much there. But the reality is, for the next month or so, up until the start of free agency, that is going to be the topic of conversation. We're still awaiting word from LeBron James. As we know, he is set to speak. His exit interview is currently happening right now at Crypto.com Arena. A bunch of different reporters in that locker room trying to get to the bottom of what it is and what it ain't when it comes to the future of LeBron and the LA Lakers. It's not just about LeBron's future either. I don't want to just make it seem like that, like LeBron's the only thing we care about. It's the main story, but the future of this Lakers franchise is very much up in the air as well when it comes to what do you do with Austin Reeves, and then can you ink Luka Doncic to a massive long-term extension? And if you feel like you can't, do you tear it all the way down to the studs coming up this offseason? If you're the Lakers, and I didn't even think about this possibility, the Lakers never, they got to have a star in La La Land. That's just the way that it goes. I'm curious about the future of LeBron. I'm just as curious about the future of one Luka Doncic. 310-840-4910. We're going to get into Pistons and Cavs game number 4 coming up here, but I want to run through the rest of these calls. Jim is in New Hampshire checking in. Jimbo, what's going on, brother, man?
2: Hey, Linnell, man. And let me just start off by saying you put the B in best. And I can't believe your age with your knowledge of sports because, I mean, I grew up watching Larry Bird. And I cried when he retired, so I know how you feel with LeBron. But LeBron is not going to retire. He's going to Boston, and he's going to shimmy up another banner between all the other ones that hang up there. And LeBron's going to go on his first duck boat ride. He's going to ride with those guys.
1: Jim,
2: they're going to put a deal together,
1: Jim,
2: and get out of Bayou.
1: What's up with you? And you, my man, Jim. Those folks out there in Boston, in New Hampshire, in Massachusetts, are y'all delusional? There's no way. LeBron's got too much pride. He's got too much pride to take his talent to Boston. They don't have any money.
2: He's part owner of the Red Sox.
1: Do you think he's going to sign for the vet minimum? That'd be the only way that the Boston Celtics could strike a deal for LeBron James. I appreciate the call. Their salary cap is tied up between three guys: Jaylen Brown, Jason Tatum, and Derek White. Brown and Tatum combined for $116 million. And then I think Derek White still got $76 million, guaranteed, left on the deal.
3: Serious question. This is going to sound like a joke. It's not a joke.
1: I'm about to say, hold on. Anytime you preface it with serious question.
3: I just had to. Do you think that Jason Tatum would actually want to play with LeBron? Didn't go too well in the Olympics. Don't know if you've heard. Wasn't very happy. Did kind of a bit of a media tour about his displeasure about not playing because this old dude, LeBron James, was taking up all the minutes. Obviously, there's more space on the floor when it's just you, right, Jaylen Brown, and Derek White as of the moment, but do you think he wants to play with LeBron James? I got to figure that they would at least ask him.
1: Look, I'm not sure that anyone in Boston would have an issue with adding LeBron. I just go back to what I said. The books, they'd have to do some serious, they would have to do some, Denton, you can appreciate this, they would have to do some Dan Snyder-level book cooking to make LeBron James work in Boston. They would have to really do some cap gymnastics, so to speak, to make this work.
3: Are they willing to do it is the question. Not, the idea of LeBron playing in Boston is a lot sexier than the execution of LeBron playing in Boston.
1: And I'll be real, like, I don't want to pee off our Boston audience, but like, Celtics fans suck. They're rude. They're mean. They're nasty. They say they always have disparaging remarks about the other team's athletes. I know they're a sports town and whatnot, and Boston, and their lazy-ass accent. Mark Wahlberg is the best thing about Boston.

0: if I'm being honest. Is he even from Boston, or does he just pretend?
1: He's not even that great anymore in 2026.
0: Huh?
1: Yeah, what do you do? Just Google him.
0: Ted the television series, Denton Day. Ted the television series.
1: You watch Ted the television series?
0: Yes! Denton, you would love it, bro. I'm telling you, it's right up your alley. It would tickle the hell out of your fancy.
1: I'll add it to the list. I don't know that I'll get there. I don't see that working. I have better options. You've listed better options. There are better options for LeBron than playing in Boston.
0: The one that I'm most intrigued by is Golden State. Him and Draymond are BFFs. I can see him taking a pay cut of some sort to play with Draymond and Steph. Think about it. Arguably the two greatest players of this generation, LeBron and Steph Curry, the Magic and Bird of this generation, teaming up, joining forces out in Golden State. LeBron wouldn't have to uproot the fam bam. He'd be ready to roll. He'd be ready to roll. That's my ideal destination for LeBron James. What say you at 310-840-4910? We'll wrap up the calls with Marty in Dallas wanting to check in. Marty Mar, what's going on, brother? Hey. Welcome into Westwood One Sports.
2: Hello?
0: Marty, what's going on, man?
2: Oh, yeah. I just wanted to ask you if you think that Bonnie will be involved. Will he go wherever they try to get LeBron? I wonder if he'll say, hey, you got to bring Bonnie, too.
0: I think that's fascinating. I appreciate the call, Marty. The Bronny part of this is fascinating as well. I don't think LeBron's, as much as you all make him out to be a total jackass, I don't think that he would force Bronny out of L.A. I think Bronny's got a good situation there in L.A., especially if they bottom out and begin to suck. He's going to have more of an opportunity to get on the floor and prove his worth. So I think LeBron leaving and the Lakers tearing it down to the studs may be the best thing to happen for him. Would that be crazy? Do you see LeBron really flexing the muscle that hard to where he's like, Bronny, come here?
1: No, I don't think
0: so. I don't either.
1: I mean, that would kind of fly back in his face. Not that he really cares, but right. It would fly back in his face of the way that he kind of handled some of the things. He tried to play it off as like it wasn't totally me, which I don't know that I fully buy, but he also hooped. Bronny did in the G League.
0: He did. He played really, really well.
1: So can I give you the team that I think he's going to land in?
0: Uh-oh.
1: If it's not Golden State, if it's not Los Angeles,
0: who is?
1: I think he's going to Dallas.
0: Damn it. Denton.
1: Reunite with Kyrie.
0: Shout out to you.
1: With Cooper Flagg. You can convince Klay Thompson for potentially another year. So you get four guys right there.
0: How did I not think about Dallas? Yes,
1: there's rumors that he was going to get traded there during the season, and then they kind of fell apart. That was when Anthony Davis was there, so there was a little bit more incentive. But
0: no, him and Kyrie are like a sock and a shoe, peanut butter and jelly.
1: And then getting to hang out with Cooper Flagg for a year. I mean, imagine the amount of things that he would learn from LeBron James for a year. Like, are you serious? I would send him a blank check if I was Dallas, especially if he hits the open market.
0: And that's the reality of the situation. And that's why this time around is a lot more fascinating when it comes to LeBron James and where he could play next. The ball is 110% in his court. LeBron James is currently at the podium along with Luka Doncic. We'll let you hear from both of those two guys coming up here momentarily as we continue to discuss what is next for King James as the Lakers bounced 115-110, swept by Shai Gilgeous-Alexander in the Oklahoma City Thunder. James is in South Carolina wanting to chime in. James, what's going on, brother? Welcome in to Westwood One Sports.
3: No. What's going on with y'all, fellas?
0: What's going on, brother? How are you?
3: Look, LeBron's good for his age, but it's time.
0: You think it's time for him to hang it up?
3: Yeah, man. He's always jumping around from team to team.
0: Are you just a LeBron hater? You strike me as a LeBron hater.
3: Yeah, I'm just a Lakers hater altogether.
0: Say goodbye. We appreciate the call. We're trying to be objective here tonight, people. I get it, though. Every call that we've taken here tonight, no one suggested him hanging it up or retiring, but that guy did.
1: It's also worth noting the narrative of him jumping from team to team. He's only played for three teams, and he's played for the Lakers for eight consecutive years, which is longer than he played anywhere else. Consecutively, he's played more total years in Cleveland.
0: We're going to let you hear from LeBron coming up momentarily. I do want to rewind to the first half of tonight's doubleheader in the Eastern Conference semis. The Cleveland Cavaliers, something about playing at home really, really makes Donovan Mitchell in Cleveland play their best basketball. They won their second consecutive game, tying this series up at two games apiece, 112-103. Once again, you saw the defense of Cleveland really bother the Detroit Pistons. What do you mean the defense of Cleveland? Linnell, Detroit shot 51% from the field. Yes, they did. But the Cleveland Cavaliers, their ability to force Detroit into 18 turnovers was the difference in this one. Cade Cunningham, five more turnovers tonight. He leads the NBA playoffs in turnovers to this point. Talking about Cade Cunningham. So as great as he's been, you know, controlling the tempo of the game and dictating pace, these last two games, and really throughout the course of this postseason, when he has been double-teamed, when he has been blitzed, the decision-making has not been consistent. You saw it once again here tonight. And I got to give credit where credit is due. We sat here on this program. You all called in and beat him over the head verbally. James Harden, in the way that he has played over the past two games, he won 110%, deserves his flowers, and deserves credit. James Harden, coming out of game number two, I viewed him as borderline unplayable over the weekend, Saturday, in game number three. 19 points. Tonight, 24 points. The big difference, though, three turnovers in game three, just two turnovers tonight. It looks like the James Harden of old, right? Picking his spots, getting downhill. The more impressive piece, though, because the offense was never going to be hard to find for James. His defense and the effort that he's giving on that end of the floor, I think, is commendable. And for us to dunk on him when he doesn't do it, I think he deserves his flowers when he does get it right and figure it out. The story of tonight, though, without a shadow of a doubt, the story of tonight was Donovan Mitchell. A historic performance from Donovan Mitchell tonight. It was something like 33 points in the second half. He finished with 43, 13 of 26 from the field, 13 of 15 from the charity stripe, getting whatever he wanted, getting to his shots, tween, cross, wham. The shot chart for Donovan Mitchell tonight is green all over the floor. Was getting it done on the interior. Got it done in the mid-range. Got it done from three. And for the second consecutive game, him and James Harden have willed the Cleveland Cavaliers to a victory. Those two were great, right? The way that they played in the backcourt. That was excellent. That was phenomenal. But the difference tonight for the Cleveland Cavaliers and why ultimately, you know, they were able to win this game, and really the last two games, Jared Allen and Evan Mobley have thoroughly outplayed the front court of the Detroit Pistons over the past two games. And I gave credit to Jalen Duren and Beef Stew and B-Ball Paul. They were great in the first two games. Hell, Detroit was great after the first two games. I called this series after game number two. Boy, do I look like an ass right now. I thought it was over. So I give all the credit in the world to the Cleveland Cavaliers. It's not easy to punch back in a scenario in which you got your damn lights knocked out in the first two games. Wasn't even close. The Cavs did not look like they belonged on the same floor with the Detroit Pistons in the first two games of this series. The big question for Cleveland moving forward is this. You can't play every game at home. In the shooting splits and the performance of Cleveland at home and on the road throughout this postseason has been night and day. Has been night and day. After tonight's W, though, and I know it was at home and they still haven't proven it on the road. I get it. But after watching what they did tonight, I think it's very clear. The Cleveland Cavaliers have taken full control of the Eastern Conference semifinals. And for me, yes, James Harden was great. Yes, Donovan Mitchell was great offensively, but it's the defense of the Cavs forcing Cade Cunningham into bad turnovers, bad decisions when they're blitzing him. They're picking him up at half court, blitzing him in the double team, forcing the basketball out of his hands. And once again, my main criticism that I had about the 60-win Pistons, the one-seed Pistons, my number one criticism is coming back to bite them in the ass. They don't have a second option. Tobias Harris tonight, 16 points on 17 shot attempts. It's simply not good enough. LeBron James, the big topic of conversation right now. Tons of speculation about what is next for him in his career. This is what he had to say to the LA media postgame.
4: Well, I think you guys asked me about it, and I've answered questions. Yeah, I don't think I've come out and was like, oh, retirement is coming. With my future, I don't know, obviously. I mean, it's obviously we're still fresh from, you know, obviously losing, you know, and I don't know. I mean, I don't know what the future holds for me, obviously, as it stands right now tonight. You know, I got a lot of time. I'll sit back like I think I said it last year after we lost, I think, to Minnesota, to go back and recalibrate with my family and talk with them and spend some time with them. And then when the time comes, I'm obviously, you know, you guys know what I decide to do.
0: Can I be real? Can I make a suggestion? And I know it's going to annoy you all, but I'm here for it. I am for all the LeBron theatrics. I can see it now. He's in Golden State at the Greater Youth Boys and Girls Club of Santa Monica. The Decision 2.0. That's what I want. This decision that he's about to make, whether it's a retirement or him announcing that he signed up with Draymond and the Warriors, I need it televised. I need it on ESPN. I need a spoof made of it. I was about to call him Michael Scott, but that's clearly not his real name. I'm blanking on my guy's name. Michael Scott, played by
1: Steve Carell.
0: By the way, the decision, that year's ESPYs after LeBron did the decision to go to Miami, dog. That year's ESPYs when Steve Carell did the Decision 2.0 and he told us that he was taking his talents to Chile. It's still to this day the best ESPY scene of all damn time, man. I'm starting to get sad and emotional though, guys. If LeBron does hang it up, man, it was a hell of a career. 310-840-4910. LeBron going to be known as a world champion. We're going to have a world champion join the program as Tekla, AEW Women's Champ, joins us next.
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11: We're joined now by the AEW Women's Champion, Tekla. She's defending her belt in a little under 2 weeks, 13 days from now. AEW Double or Nothing in New York City. Akira Shida, Chris Statlander, Jamie Hayter, all coming for your belt. How does it feel? You know, we're 2 weeks out. You're the king of the mountain, or queen, rather, of the mountain.
12: It feels great. I really cannot complain. Everything's been wonderful. And until I saw the announcement online, actually, it's not like anybody has time to tell me, right? So, either way, it feels really good to be on top of the mountain. That's for sure.
13: So you're obviously super well-traveled. Would you consider this moment and this current run that you're on like the peak of your pro wrestling career?
12: Yeah, I think the AEW Women's World Championship is a pretty prestigious title all over wrestling, but especially in the States. So I think this is probably the peak for a lot of people. I think in a lot of people's eyes, yeah. Me personally, sure, yeah. gold is gold, and that's the shiniest one, and it's the heaviest one, honestly, so far.
13: But say, how heavy is that thing when you're having
12: it's
13: when you're
12: really
13: having to carry it around?
12: Fucking heavy.
13: I've had some replicas when I was a child of a belt, but
12: see, look, the replicas are a little lighter, actually.
13: Yeah.
12: For some reason, they don't like to spend that much money on the fake
13: figures.
12: Stuff, you know. So, but when I was handed mine the first time, I was like, ooh, damn! Like it's a little workout getting in and out of that ring with the title, you know. It's like. Heavy. But
11: well,
12: cool.
11: How do you travel with it? Do you have to bring an extra suitcase for the belt?
12: Yeah, I do. I do a lot of the times. I have to have it in my carry-on, right? I'm scared less to have it like in my real bag, and then it doesn't get to where I'm going, and then I'm like, well, this is the AW Women's Champion, but where's her fucking belt?
13: You would just have to whip everyone's ass until you found it.
12: Yeah, exactly. But that might be a lot of asses, you know. So yeah, sometimes yeah. I don't have that type of time, you know. But yeah, I'd have it in the carry on, and the beeper goes off all the time, right? Like I go through. Last thing I remember in a hotel is just me throwing all my shit in the carry on. Like on the other side, I'd have the belt, you know. So it's always like, hey, ma'am, we gotta look into your bag. And then I was like, oh god, it's my panties. It's first thing she's gonna be going like, okay. And then on the other side is a belt, and then look, hey, who are you? You know, and it's like, I'm a champ. And then like, oh, That's what's on. So yeah.
11: Do like regular people in the airport start to look when they pull out this big gold belt? And they're like, well, who is this person? I should probably be knowing this person.
12: Well, let me ask you, would you? you see this chick with cowboy boots and spurs on, first thing you're wondering, how did she even get through security? And then the other thing is, yeah, somebody pulls that thing on, it's twice her size. And she's like, yeah, I'm a champ. I beat people for a living, you know? So, yeah, most people, like, try to take pictures or, you know, I was like, hey, Scott, come over here. You like wrestling, right? Let me show you something. So, happens all the time. Almost miss my flight every time that happens.
11: You've been in AEW now for just about a year. By the time we hit Double or Nothing, it'll be like 4 or 5 days from the year that you debuted. Have you allowed yourself to reflect? I mean, you want to talk about climbing the mountain. You've already been champion for almost 100 days, and you've only been here for 365.
12: Damn. See, I was gonna look it up, but I wasn't sure at all how long I've been doing this already.
11: I got you. Don't worry.
12: Thank you. No, I haven't. See, I have had time to reflect, but it all happens just like that, you know. I can't really ever sit down and smell the roses. You know what I mean? It's like and I'm still baffled sometimes. Like, damn, I've been here less than a year, and I'm already on top. You know, which can be kind of scary because just imagine. I'm not saying it might happen, but just imagine I don't hold it anymore. You know, where the do I go from there? You know what I mean? It's kind of like I'm already on top of everything, you know, going and having to go down. That's some scary shit. So we'll see what happens. But for now, yeah, I still can't really, you know, feel it. I don't feel it yet. But for what I can tell, I still have a lot of time to figure it all out.
13: For sure. I had two things to ask. I'll try to fit it into one. You haven't been champion forever, but your run has been awesome. How have you been treated differently within the locker room since you have started wearing the belt around your waist? Are you getting side eyes? Are people looking at you crazy? Are people wanting more smoke with you now?
12: Well, you know what? It's actually the opposite. Everybody's a lot nicer to me. You know? It's like, oh, hi. You know?
13: Yeah.
12: Hey, champ, you know, it's if anything, it's more like that, because it's like you don't want to get on the bad side with the champion, right? I like having that prestigious title on me, because no, everybody's watching their mouth. It's good. It's great.
13: Because obviously pro wrestling is a super competitive space. I don't know if the casual fan understands that. Can you tell us why AEW is the number one wrestling promotion right now in North America? In the world. Damn North America. In the world.
12: I think it's because the quality is of everybody, of all the individuals, wrestling is really good. And I think Tony Khan doesn't shy away from trying new things. And it's a wild product. I think that's why it's so good, you know. We do all the time that you haven't seen before. And we do all the time where everybody goes, what the heck? How is this even possible to put on TV? You know, this is crazy. He just lit that motherfucker on fire. You know? You know, we do stuff like that, and the other day, you know, and they let me be how I am, you know, and this is personally my biggest blessing, you know. But in a different area, in a different time, in a different place, people would have been like, can somebody tell this bitch to shut up? You know, it's like, you cannot talk like that on TV. Also, there's two little kids standing next to her, you know, like get out of there. You know? That's why AEW is good.
11: AEW Women's Champion Tekla is with us. Double or Nothing is coming up May 24th. It's going to be live from New York City. Have you ever wrestled? I was doing research. Again, I'm the nerd. I was doing research. Is this the first time that you're going to have wrestled in New York City?
12: I think it might be, actually. Wow. Because I wasn't there last year. We did, the last time they were there was in right before Christmas, I think. And I took the liberty to go home and see my family for Christmas, which was the only time I got off, really. Other than that, I've been here nonstop. No, it's my first time. I'm excited. I love New York.
11: So you mentioned, you know, Tony Khan gives you guys a lot of freedom and you guys get to do a lot of really, really crazy things. I was listening to an interview once from Bryan Danielson, and he said, you know, in my daily life, I don't like to bleed, but in the ring, there's something about the blood that just kind of ramps it up. Do you feel the same way with that?
12: 100%. The first time I bled in the match, and the first thing is you just smell it, you know, and it just weirdly, it unlocks something that is so animalistic and monstrous, you know, like I could feel my pupils just going phew, like somebody had just injected me with some crazy shit, you know. It's like survival instinct and the hunt starts, you know. It's weird. It's just this next level of arousal. It's like, yeah, let's go, let's f- shit up, you know. So
13: you're gonna rip through my hoodie right now.
12: Yeah, it's like, ah, yeah.
13: Honestly, it's my favorite part about wrestling is the blood.
12: Really?
13: See,
12: I think you gotta be careful with that because it is so potent. It can create so much drama and it really can enhance something. But when you see it all the fucking time, it loses the magic, you know? So yeah, like true. If you noticed what I've been doing, I've been in matches with blood here since I've been in AW, but me, I haven't been bleeding. It's like I'm saving myself.
13: You're the champ.
12: I'm the champ. I'm the motherfucker, right? I don't need to have anybody slice me up, you know. It's like, it's not that time yet. But in general, yeah, I like the blood too, but I don't need to see it every week, you know. I already, like, I'm a woman, I have to see that a lot in general, you know.
13: If this is my first time getting to interview a pro wrestler, so like I'm living out a childhood dream at the moment. Like, what's the worst bump you've taken in your career, whether it's here in this promotion or another one?
12: I was asked that question last week, and I really have to think about it. Bump, it's not a back bump, it's a front bump in theory, right? It's one where I didn't miss my target, but due to security reasons, I had to do it a little bit differently than usual. And so from a crossbody press, I tried to not land particularly right on the b**ch's face, so I break her nose. So I created a little space between her head and my torso, right? Landed straight on my neck, and I could feel it like pop out like this, like the whole kneecap just went whoa, and just the whole thing. Have you ever seen it? It's crazy. It's like that whole part just goes over here, and it stays there. If you don't do anything about it, it's gonna stay there. So there's just a whole here, whole thing, you know. That's like the craziest bump injury you know, it's not pleasant. But
11: now, are you shifting that back, or do you, or does the doctor come in immediately and be like, "Hey, we got to like make sure that this doesn't stay there"?
12: No, the show must go on. I look at it, and go, ah. fucking get that bad boy back in there and limp to the back and tell people like, I think I just get hurt, so finish up please. It's like, yeah, we're done already. But no, it's happened a couple of times a couple of years ago, where it happened twice in one match, and it's just like, forget the fuck. But I have to actually take a fist and punch that thing back where it belongs.
13: You got to be exaggerating, right? There's no way you're serious.
12: I'm 100% serious.
13: You are
12: 100% serious. Yeah.
13: You're a psycho.
12: No, and it's that. I agree with you. Like having to do that just kind of makes you a little bit different. You know, yeah. Like seeing a body part just up. You know, and you go, okay. go right back there. It kind of makes you a little weird, you know. It's like, oh, I didn't know I could do that. You know, that it takes you to a different level of I'm a human that can do that now. You know. So yeah, I'm not exaggerating. I wish I was.
11: All right, so I'm gonna play a little bit of word association with you, if you don't mind. I'm gonna name. Some wrestlers. Some of these people are your friends, and you just got to tell me the first thing that comes to mind when I name them. So I'll be easy. I'm gonna throw a softball first. Your cohort, Julia Hart. First word.
12: Oh, Aura.
11: She does. I loved her TBS run too. How about Sky Blue?
12: Oh, psycho. In the best way possible.
11: Chris Statlander.
12: Try hard.
11: Willow Nightingale.
12: Brightest baby face.
11: I agree with that. Jamie Hayter.
12: Scooby-Doo. I don't know.
11: All right, I got three more for you. Tony
12: Good
11: Storm.
12: Shit. Tony Storm, timeless, baby.
11: Mercedes Moné.
13: That's the one that got a reaction.
12: That's a tough one. You know, I'm not gonna answer that, because I think there will be a day where I'm going to reveal stuff that is interesting about me in relation to Mercedes. So I'm not going to say anything.
11: Well, that's what we call in the business a long tease. Final one here, Hiroshita.
12: Sheeta. Sheeta, the snake. Very excited to see what she's gonna have up her sleeve, because I like Sheeta's demeanor. And I think she's a sneaky snake. I'm very excited to see how she's gonna fuck Chris Statlander whenever the time's ready.
11: And you can watch that match, AEW Double or Nothing. She is Tekla defending her belt against Akira Shida, Jamie Hayter, and Chris Statlander. Tekla, we appreciate it. This is a lot of fun. Good luck.
13: You're welcome.
12: Thank you so much for having me, boys.
14: She can do her signature move on me whenever she wants. Literally, like, I'll be real. Like, ugh. I don't even want to fawn over her the way that I, you know, thought about doing. She's so hot. And I would never use the word hot in reality, but like, wow. She is not bad to look at. Low key, I say it all the time. If it wasn't for like my love and affinity for early WWF, early 2000s WWF, like, I would just not be in sports media. I wouldn't. My like dream job, low key, is to be like the next Tony Chimmel, the next like ringside announcer, right? I get steamed up for announcing names. The following contest is scheduled for one fall. Don't that sound good? No? Well, that was kind of like Howard Finkel-y. That was a bad Tony Chimble impersonation. Do you guys think I would have a future as a WWE ring announcer? 310-840-4910. Let's do this. We'll take a quick timeout. We'll come back, and we'll do what we always do to end the show. We'll give you a fresh installment of Weird But True, and we'll put the show to bed next.
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1: What up, party people? We appreciate you rocking out with us as we take you coast to coast. Here on West Football Sports Tonight, youngest in charge, Linnell Willingham, piloting the ship. Manning the ship? How do you pilot a ship? Don't you pilot a plane? Dumb analogy. By the way, Westwood One Sports Night is with you Monday through Friday, 11 p.m. to 3 a.m. Eastern Time. Special programming note coming up here this week. It is the NFL schedule release show coming up this Thursday, and Westwood One going to have a special presentation this Thursday from 8 p.m. Eastern Time to 10 p.m. Eastern Time. Scott Graham, Mike Golick going to be bringing you the NFL schedule as it is released. And we got a special guest because we only give you the biggest and the best guests here on Westwood One Sports. The NFL VP of Scheduling, Mike North, set to join the program. We'll have guest appearances by players, coaches, and other Westwood One names that you recognize as well. So make sure you keep it locked right here on Westwood One Sports, the premier home for the NFL's scheduled release show coming up on Thursday. I had something quick and brief for Weird But True. I don't know how. He's lucky. And maybe we'll save him for tomorrow. Michael Penix Jr., for you to show up to your wedding, a brother that wears a do-rag 24/7, ladies and gentlemen, thank you for not getting married in your do-rag. That would have been very champ, head-ass, whatever young expression you want to use to describe that behavior. But for you to take your do-rag off, I'm spending more than Michael Penix is. Damn it. I don't even sleep with a do-rag. Michael Penix, brother, do better. Do better. I know that's technically not a weird but true, but it was weird. And damn it, I think it's true.
2: Feels like a put the show to bed topic.
1: It does feel like a put the show to bed topic. Did I yuck your yum, so to speak, with that?
2: Well, I can't be the one to bring that one up. That opens up a whole nother can.
1: Well, is it because you're white or because you're bald?
2: It's a pretty nasty combination.
1: Or is it the combination of the two? Jeez Louise. The weird but true that I wanted to get to was us shouting out and highlighting a special, special young man in South Los Angeles. This was a story done by ABC News. This young brother was homeless at points and times throughout his middle school life, his high school life. And despite experiencing homelessness in his youth, Lamont Noel now plans to study industrial engineer at Columbia University. He had 65 scholarship offers. Ladies and gentlemen, look, the reason I wanted to bring it up, it fits my favorite saying, my favorite phrase oh so well. Do not ever let your circumstances dictate your work ethic. Shout out to the young brother from South Los Angeles, man, doing the damn thing. And shout out to ABC News for highlighting this tremendous story, man. Shout out to Lamont Newell, 65 scholarships, going to be the newest engineer major at Columbia University. So shout out to him. I guess this is where I would normally tag in Denton and we put the show to bed. We can play the, can we at least play the cool music?
2: Oh, I still got something in the chamber. Don't worry.
1: Aha! There we go.
2: It's talking about your favorite couple or thruple or quadruple. New Vrabel and Russini. But like, here's the thing, and we got to pump the brakes a little bit on it. So a new picture was released and it was the two of them hugging. We're like way past that. Like, that's not a story anymore. You know what I mean?
1: I thought we like confirmed that they were banging.
2: Right.
1: So why are we talking about hugs?
2: So it was another picture where they were just hugging in public. And like, at a certain point, there needs to be either an ascension of the story, a furthering of the plot, or we're just getting clickbaity here. Like, this is like the money-grabbing sequel attempt here. Those two hugging after we know everything that we know, as if it was dropped. I don't know if it was New York Post or TMZ. They both have red, and I don't read them. But dropping that now on a Monday, as if this is some massive news dump. Like, they were on a boat last week. We got news, right? We saw the video of them going to a boat where she was 7 months pregnant. I don't care that they hugged. I was actually pretty sure that they've done that multiple times.
1: So there's another new photo that surfaced today as well, D-Day. Diana Rossini and...
2: smooching her husband.
1: Her husband spotted kissing today.
2: They're clear. By the way, relationship is clearly open.
1: For him to be still like kissing her... person. For him to still be kissing her ass, what a spineless, gutless individual. I felt bad for him at first. Now he's just an idiot.
2: Now, this is how they live. They just live different lives than we do.
1: I'll be honest. It makes Diana look like a boss. That thing, whew, must be comparable to Nirvana to get her husband to still kiss her. That's all I would say. That's going to do it for us on Sports Night. Appreciate you all being here. Be nice to people. Drake Toll's next.
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0: Chet Holmgren's game has developed and evolved since he jumped into the NBA. Oh, turnover percentage, 12.4%. That leads the NBA. And in an NBA defined by the high variance, three-point shooting, the refusal for the Thunder to just offer away possessions, and those unforced errors mean that you're rarely going to lose games for being sloppy. They are, this is the most dangerous quote that I could give about this most dangerous thing I could conjure up about the Oklahoma City Thunder. They are statistically, I've looked at the numbers, I've run the deep analytics. The Thunder are statistically the most disciplined young team in the NBA. What did he just say? Yes, the most disciplined young team in the NBA. The best team in the association. The juggernaut of the league, the team that is creating a dynasty. That's right. I'm going to use the D word here. After one title, because I'm seeing it play out all over again, that there's dominating fools. That's what they're building as still a young team. Oh, and if you want Hartenstein, Caruso, a couple years ago, rebounding and veteran poise, if it's what Oklahoma City needed, those grinders, the old man grinders. Well, Hartenstein's 9.4 rebounds per game. Caruso's defensive IQ worked out pretty well, huh? Caruso was good last night. Not just a fun team anymore, man. They're physical. They're dangerous. They're scary. And it's all because that draft pick war chest. And it's not even done, man. I'm not frustrated with the Thunder. I love greatness. I love greatness. I'm frustrated on behalf of the rest of the league because you're looking at Oklahoma City, again, a small market team, and saying, why can't we have what they have? And it's going to keep going. Listen to this. The Thunder and Sam Presti hold a historic haul still of future first rounders through 2030. Including the high lottery pick they got from the Clippers this summer. I think it fell at 12. 12! So as they win titles, they'll continue to inject cheap elite talent into their roster on the high end of the first round of the NBA draft. And look, Jalen Williams and Chet Holmgren, rookie extension, the core is locked in. There are going to be questions about who stays on this roster, what their future is, how Oklahoma City can afford it. But they've stayed under the second apron tax line until at least 2027. So they have a two-year window to three-peat before the financials really crunch down on Oklahoma City. They could three-peat. And if they are head and shoulders better than anybody else in this league, why wouldn't they? Why couldn't they? And you've got multiple young guards, young talent, young pieces that are either in a dominant rotation so they can't play, or they're injured and waiting their turn. They're youthful. They're youthful, man. From SGA, who's 27, to Chet, who's 23, to J-Dub, who's 24. Kayson Wallace is 22. You know, that you got guys entering their physical prime or guys who haven't even gotten to their physical prime yet. That's different than where the Lakers are. I think the Thunder and the Spurs in the West right now are proving that, hey, we have the perfect establishment for years to come to compete at the top of the West and compete in the NBA. If you're a Lakers fan, what's the bright side for you? Where's your NBA title contending team? If you're a fan of the Suns, where is your NBA title contender? If you love to watch the Memphis Grizzlies, the Dallas Mavericks, the Pelicans, the Rockets, how are you going to catch Oklahoma City or San Antonio? That is my question today. How are you going to catch either of those organizations? Because they seem well-suited to keep doing this. They seem well-suited to keep doing what we thought the Lakers might do after 2020, or the Nuggets might do after their championship with Jokic. We thought that had longevity. Ooh. If you're a Warriors fan, They sure do love the old guys there, don't they? Last night's game, Lakers swept. LeBron James' future in question. That will be the talking point today. Where he goes next year, is it a retirement tour? Is he not going to call it a retirement tour? Does he want to go back to Cleveland? Because that just, it feels like the right thing to do. We're getting ahead of ourselves. Let's go back to the highlights from last night. It was a close game. The Lakers played well. As I mentioned, they went to the fourth quarter with a lead. Oklahoma City had to rally. And at one point in the middle of the fourth, actually, with the Lakers up by five, they had an 80 to 70% chance to win this game per ESPN. I mean, that's, you take that 75% chance early in the fourth quarter to win the game. Problem is the thunder of the Thunder. Now, it was a very entertaining last 4 minutes or so. Three or four minutes. Thunder get out by 7-8. And then Lakers immediately bounce right back and go up 110-109. Just awesome. And that was with 40 seconds to go. Thunder were just too good. After that, it was LeBron James missed a jumper. Chet Holmgren had slammed it home with Hartenstein on the assist, and that was just it. A board for OKC, a couple more points on the free throw line, 115-110, it was over. But SGA, I thought, was the story of this fourth quarter in Oklahoma City's attempt to rally. And he sunk a three to make it 102-98. And that's where Oklahoma City's the momentum changed at that point, and Oklahoma City started to pull away.
1: Oh. It's a three by Gilgeous Alexander, and he sticks it.
0: And while the Lakers would, again, have this weird late push and make it close, in the end, the Thunder, both at the free throw line and defensively, were able to hold off Los Angeles. And here's how it sounded. Kevin Harlan on Prime Video. The Thunder sweep.
2: Four steals. Did it at both ends of the floor.
1: Smart three. Tip-in try by Reeves. There's the buzzer. And the Thunder have won and swept and are headed to the Western Conference Finals.
0: I don't think that's surprise. It shouldn't surprise you. It should not surprise you. Last night, J.J. Redick was... He discussed his emotion and how bad he wanted to win this series, how bad he wanted this for the Lakers. Redick's post-game press conference was an odd one, and here he gives his thoughts on the contrast between the playoffs and a loss like this and loving his family.
3: Like I'm a little white kid from the sticks in Virginia, and I get to do this. That's why it's emotional, because I care more than, I mean, I hate to say this about my family, but I care as much about this as anything. I love my wife and kids, but that's why.
0: Yeah, it's after the rhetoric that Redick gave this postseason about the referees. I think that the Redick experiment has worked, and I mean this, and we will get into this over the offseason. The Redick experiment is not as bad as a lot of Lakers fans might think. It's not as bad as a lot of analysts said it was going to be going into it. The Lakers were not built to beat a team like the Thunder, no matter how good of a coach. You put any coach in NBA history in that role, no matter how good a coach you are, you're not beating the Thunder. Oklahoma City wins at 115-110. Coming up, Donovan Mitchell tied an NBA playoff record as history was made last night. Cleveland is right back in the thick of this. Let's deep dive into it. 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
1: 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Westwood One Sports, the Westwood One Sports app. Good morning to the world. Is this the first day of the rest of our lives? You got up early. You're feeling good. Or you just now left Magic City. And you're still feeling good, at least. And the radio's on. The Drake Toll Show's on. Here's the craziest part of the Drake Toll Show. That is probably number one right now. That newfound sound from Curtis. The craziest part of the Drake Toll Show is that I am Drake Toll. That's what they named it for. And I work for the Savannah Bananas organization and Locked On Big 12. And you can do the whole, hate the Savannah Bananas. I don't.
4: Bananas.
1: I've nothing about today. The rest of the show is about the NBA, the NHL playoffs, LeBron James' future, whatever Giannis is up to, wherever Aaron Rodgers is, because maybe he's in Pittsburgh now. All of that. And the crazy, crazy part, maybe the third craziest part, is that the Drake Toll Show is live on video on YouTube and Twitter, the Drake Toll Show, because no radio show can be a radio show. They also have to be TV shows now. I didn't invent that. It wasn't my idea. I didn't establish that. But somebody else did. They came along one day and said, hey, shouldn't radio have video? And video did truly kill the radio star. But you and I still get to get that's the thing. 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You can see what Curtis looks like. You can see what Addie looks like. They're real people. Addie Bates producing in Washington, D.C. Curtis porn. Crotch porn Dexter runs the board. In Lieutenant Gooch in Culver City, California. The Detroit Pistons last night. I can't trust them. I can't trust them. And the second that I think I can, the second they rattle off five straight in the postseason against the Magic and the Cavs, because they were down 3-1 in the series against Orlando, and then they were ahead 2-0 in this series against Cleveland. I do the math on that, five straight playoff wins. But now all of a sudden, the Eastern Conference semifinals are a best-of-three playoff sprint. Cleveland winning a massive 112-103 victory last night. And it was out of hand toward the end of this game, thanks to Donovan Mitchell. Pristine performance for Cleveland last night. He is certified star, NBA star, who said it. He said it at halftime. He's like, hey, we knew going into the break, down by 4 points wasn't good enough. We knew going into the break that the Pistons have played enough of these slowed down, mucked up, low scoring games. Something's got to give. Oh, and it gave in the third quarter, 38-21. The Cavs outscored the Pistons in that third period. And Donovan Mitchell broke a record. History last night. The most points in a second half in a playoff game that the association has seen. Last night on NBC. Here's how it sounded when Donovan Mitchell broke a record for points in the second half in the middle of the fourth quarter.
5: He currently has 38 second half points.
4: Good highlight.
1: There it is. Look, that's what happened. I can't help that the NBC crew was like, all right, bring, and then just didn't say anything. I understand that. At least the setup was good. Yes, for the rest of time, when Donovan Mitchell's great-grandson's like, what did it sound like when Grandpa broke the record? That's going to be the audio they play. Bring! Yeah, they might as well play that sound. Donovan Mitchell broke the record, and the Cleveland Cavaliers won. I'm going to give you the reasons that Cleveland is a genuine contender to win this series, and now a contender in the East versus the Knicks. But first, here was the final call on NBC. Noah Eagle with it as the Cavs win game four.
0: They get a win in Detroit. They're going to move to 6-0 here at home in the playoffs. As Reed won't get another shot off, and the Cleveland Cavaliers have tied this Eastern Conference semifinal at two games apiece on the back of Donovan Mitchell's 39 second-half points. 112-103 the final.
1: Cleveland looks very good at home. Their road woes is the problem. That's been the issue for the Cavs all postseason long. But now, man, Donovan Mitchell has gone from playing well in the postseason to entering a different dimension, tying an NBA playoff record, 39 points, finishing with 43, by the way, had a terrible first half. He's averaging a series-high 33 points, and Detroit's perimeter defense, they can't keep up with him without fouling him. They cannot keep up without fouling. And James Harden, by the way, 24 points, 11 assists. Remember, James Harden, the guy from the Skittles commercial, he's still in the NBA. He's there. 40th career playoff double-double. Now, Harden has had, obviously, a history of struggling in the postseason, of falling apart in the playoffs. But this year, he's not the star. And because he's not the star, he can kind of just hang around, play good basketball, not be a distraction, not be distracted himself. And Evan Mobley is playing elite defense for the Cavs right now. He's combined 9 blocks, 5 steals his last 2 games, a no-fly zone for Jalen Duren when he's at the rim. And Cleveland went on a 24-0 run over the second and third quarters of the game last night. Those are all reasons that point to the Cleveland Cavaliers having a serious shot at going to the Eastern Conference Finals against the Knicks. Now, the problem for that game, that series against the Knicks, would be that, well, Cleveland will likely play at 6 or 7. I mean, they have to play 6 at this point. They'll play a 6 or 7 game series against the Detroit Pistons and then play the Knicks, who will have been off for a week. This will be Cleveland's second series this year to go 6 or 7 games. That's a lot of basketball. But right now, and I still need to see Cleveland win on the road, but right now, it is the holes of Detroit. It's the holes in Detroit. I cannot, for the life of me, look at Detroit and say, I trust you as a basketball team this year. I don't know if it's because they're too young. I don't know if the playoff experience. And I've heard people in the past, happens a lot in college football at the NFL, well, you know, the lots get brighter. It's postseason. It's different if you ain't been there. And yes, it's different in the NBA finals than it would be for the Final Four or your high school state championship or your AAU EYBL championship. But those are all championships. These players are at an elite enough level. They've seen the bright lights. They've done the bright lights. And guys like VJ Edgecombe, right, with the 76ers, and he was dropping 30-plus as a rookie in the NBA playoffs. Like, the whole, well, they ain't been here before. I'm not always buying that. But here for Detroit, that level of inconsistency, the fact they had to go 7 against the Magic, who controlled the pace of that series, the fact they're in this situation against the Cavs, it lends itself toward that. It lends itself toward, well, they look like they're just not ready for a genuine playoff run, a dominant playoff run at least. Last night, Donovan Mitchell, too good, drawing fouls, too physical. And that was another point of contention. That's what you want to hear. That's what I buried the lead. If you're a Detroit fan, I buried the lead. I should have brought this up first. The fouls were a problem last night. Free throws were an issue. And honestly, yeah, I'll give it to you. Detroit shot 12 free throws as a team. Donovan Mitchell shot 15 free throws as an individual. Here is the head coach of the Pistons, J.B. Bickerstaff, on the fouls and the whistle last night.
4: It's unacceptable. It is. You know, we didn't do enough, obviously, to help ourselves, and I'll start there. But, you know, ever since we came to Cleveland, the whistle has changed. You know, there's no way that one guy on their team shoots more free throws than our team. You know, we're not a settle team. We're not a jump shooting team. You know, we drive the ball, attack the paint. You know, so what was done out there tonight, you know, it's frustrating. But, you know, we can't allow that to be the reason why, because we didn't play well enough and play to the best of our capabilities. But again, you look at the foul count, you look at the disparity, and that's hard to overcome. And you wonder, you know, the reason why. It's interesting, you know, since Kenny made his comments publicly about, you know, us, the whistle's changed in this series.
1: Interesting for Bickerstaff. I think he's kind of asking to be fined there. Yeah, it's a fair gripe. It's a fair gripe. I understand how, and you can't get around that. One team shot 12 free throws, one player shot 15 across the way. As a team, I should give you that, 30 for 34. Cleveland was 30 for 34. Detroit was 9 for 12. That's a 21-point difference on the free throw line. So should we call that one a wash, protest it, replay it? No. Here's the deal. Here's what I want you to understand. Should it be a 20 free throw discrepancy here? No, it did. Of course not. But Detroit is a lot more physical than Cleveland. I do believe that Detroit wanted to play. Detroit did it against the Magic. They felt, he said, "Hey, we're happy to play that brand of basketball. This slowed down, physical, say it, muck it up basketball." And in that case, that lends itself to more fouls. That lends itself to a slower pace, a more physical pace. Late in the shot clock, that's where fouls occur more often. And the Pistons don't mind that. Thing is, the Cavaliers played overall a more clean game. And you know what? Maybe at the root of all this, I might call my dad right now. "Hey, Dad, what'd you think about the Cavs and Pistons game last night?" "I ain't never not go watch no NBA. I ain't what you talking about. All I do is walk and call fouls." Maybe he's got a point. Maybe every coach is complaining. "Oh, the fouls are against, the refs are against me. Oh, the fouls are a problem because they're blowing a bad whistle for our star. Our star player can't get the calls. No, our star player can't get the calls. No, our team can't get the calls. We're playing 8-on-5. I mean, that's the issue. Beyond the, like, it's a pitiful thing. Our team is being harassed by the referees. No, maybe the whole league's being harassed by ass officiating, by just terrible officiating. You ever thought about that? Huh? That's a great segue into our Biggest Losers of the day. That's coming up next. 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Coming up, Biggest Losers of the day. 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
1: 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That easy. Addie Bates is producing, and Curtis Poindexter runs the board. Good morning. I get frustrated. This is going into our Biggest Losers of the day. I get frustrated when I turn on the TV or I turn on the radio, and here's what I get. You know what? I love the guys being dudes game, where we all sit around and we name random college football players, like Blake Bell at Oklahoma. Felt like he played forever. Or Charlie Brewer at Baylor. Remember he went to the Sugar Bowl that one time? Jake Fromm. Like, yeah, Jake Fromm, man. He's not that random, but you're always like, oh, I forget about Jake Fromm. It's like that early era of Saban Alabama quarterbacks. Like it was John Cameron Dickey or whatever that kid's name was. 2007, 2008. You just start thinking about, God, I get it. I love that game. You and I could sit here. Just think about right now. Think about the most random college football player that you can come up with in your head. Yeah, you nailed it. You killed it. That was great. And I am, I'm all for that game. But when I turn on the TV or the radio, I want you to know that I've been in these moments where, and I didn't go to college for radio. If I did go to college for radio, hell, I'd be worse at this. Well, learned it by the book. Sounded like the next guy, every guy. What just grinds my gears. Okay, well, this is part of the show. We're going to do Mount Rushmore of the top NBA players of all time. On Tuesday, May 12th, while the world is at your fingertips as it pertains to sports, we're going to do Mount Rushmore.
16: No, I think Larry Bird should be on there.
1: And then we're going to yell at each other because one guy put Larry Bird and one guy put Magic Johnson. On May 12th? What are we doing? What I can promise to you, what I can deliver to you as a listener, is that we won't do this Top 5 Toppings on Pizza. This segment is brought to you by the Pizza Company.
17: We don't do that. We don't have to do that. We're not going to do that. What you get is 3 hours of sports and entertainment, of conflict, of controversy. What's happening now? Where LeBron James is going? What LeBron James is doing? It's not what his future is. It's where his future is. You get 3 hours of the NBA last night, of the NHL last night. You get 3 hours of a whip around sports, of across the board sports. What more could you want? What more could you ask for? It's the Drake Toll Show. That's my promise to you. That's what we're going to do together. What we're going to do is learn today. And that's the honorary Biggest Loser of the day, by the way. The Mount Rushmore.
16: Okay. Hear me, but Mount Rushmore of best moments in a Game 6 ever in the Eastern Conference Finals.
1: No. No. Just no. Not today, at least. Not here. It's time for our Biggest Losers of the day. Thank you. Biggest Loser number one. Wait. Not the 76ers. Didn't they just... The 76ers just got swept. But Joel Embiid says, please do not make me a Biggest Loser of the day. Here's what he had to say after the Sixers went down in 4.
18: Yeah, I mean, I said it, and I'm going to say it again. I know we lost, and I know that's not the right mentality to have. But, you know, for me, this was a success. I came into this year not knowing where I was going to be. You know, how long I was going to play, if I was even going to play based on how the knee was the last few years. And, you know, I came in just hoping for the best. And I feel like we're in a position where we figured out the knee. Hasn't been an issue.
1: Yep, okay. So, hold on. If I'm reading this right, if I just heard that correctly, Joel Embiid said, I know we lost, but for me, this was a success. But he's not disappointed. Huh. Joel Embiid, who hasn't reached the conference final. Like, do you understand? Do you understand how frustrating it's got to be a Philadelphia 76ers fan to be listening to rhetoric like this? And I know, oh, this guy's an asshole.
19: Joel Embiid just trying to say a nice thing about his career. He's got his son in his hands at a post-game press conference. This guy's mad about it.
17: I'm not mad. Frankly, I don't care. But it's puzzling to me this for the guy to say, I know we lost, but for me, this was a success. You say that a week from now. You say that on your Instagram Live, on your TikTok Live. You tweet it. Sixers fans, I'm sorry for failing again. I'm sorry for not getting us there again. I'm sorry that I could win a game 7 against the Boston Celtics and then be non-competitive against the Knicks. People use the word rivalry a lot in that 76ers and Celtics stretch. Man, this is like one of those classic Boston versus Philadelphia rivalries. And then you get Knicks and Sixers. Like, man, this feels like a classic, one of those New York-Philly rivalries. Just for and 4 non-competitive games where the Sixers got swept. Joel, next week, tell us this was a success. Next week, say it was a success. Just give it a breath, please. Not right now. He did it right now anyway. And the Sixers are out of the postseason again, and their fan base should be frustrated. Biggest loser of the day, Ole Miss. This is a wild one. You know what? Addy texted me last night and said, is this a full segment? How much are we going to talk about this? And I said, maybe not tomorrow. But later in the week, this story could carry. Vanity Fair posts, in explaining his decision to leave Ole Miss for LSU, Lane Kiffin seems willing to invoke Ole Miss's struggle to distance itself from symbols like the Confederate flag, Colonel Reb, and the nickname Ole Miss itself. Now, I mean, yeah, the Confederacy lost and pulled away from the Union, and the Confederate flag just seems a little outdated. And if the argument is, well, it's my heritage, I need something to represent me, there are a lot of other things that could represent you, plenty of things. Like, my grandmother doesn't fly the Confederate flag. She just makes damn good biscuits. Her identity is in her cooking. And you know what's not been controversial about that? The cooking. Or Colonel Reb? I mean, come on. Colonel Rebel. The colonel of the Confederacy. The side that lost the Civil War 150 years ago? I'm with Lane Kiffin there. There are some things Ole Miss is tied to that you're like, well, yeah, that seems, I could see how that's problematic, actually. I could see how a depiction of like a Victorian era white slave owner as your mascot would be a problem. Now, Ole Miss also saw it as a problem, so they took the white slave owner out of the equation. Yet they did not get rid of the name Colonel Reb. So I'm following you, Lane Kiffin. I'm with you right now. He says, this is again per Vanity Fair, when he was coaching there, Kiffin says top recruits would tell him, hey coach, we really like you, but my grandparents aren't letting me move to Oxford, Mississippi. He says, that doesn't come up when you say Baton Rouge, Louisiana. Parents were sitting here this weekend saying the campus diversity is so great. It feels like there's no segregation, was the quote that he gave on behalf of parents. Now, yes, I have been to both Oxford, Mississippi, and I have been to Baton Rouge, Louisiana. And Baton Rouge, Louisiana is more diverse than Oxford, Mississippi. No doubt tenfold. Absolutely. But do we want to call Central Louisiana a haven where the white folks are civil all the time? One of the craziest parts to come out of this is now Ole Miss fans, because this has started a war of which school has more racial issues, Ole Miss fans posting war stories out of Baton Rouge, Louisiana, where this has been since the dawn of time an extreme thing where segregation and racism has persisted, the Deep South. And now all of a sudden, Lane Kiffin jumps ship to LSU and now what? Because a month ago, this story is just crazy to me. A month ago, he's talking about how beautiful Oxford is, and how he wants to win a championship for Ole Miss and doesn't want to live anywhere outside of Oxford because he loves Oxford so much. Well, damn, dog. How are you going to tell me a year ago how much you love Oxford And then a year later, it was the most racist place in the world. It was terribly racist. You loved it. You told me a year ago you loved it. I said that because I was working there. I didn't believe that. As it pertains to racism, it's just a weird thing, man. It's just a weird thing to leave a job and be like, and they're racist. What is Lane Kiffin getting the whole Vanity Fair article about it? Might have to be a segment this week. Our biggest losers of the day, certainly Ole Miss and these nods to the Confederacy, or a really weird, just a weird representation of their school to be so front-facing. But also biggest loser, Lane Kiffin. Later in our obituaries, we'll give you OnlyFans, Diana Rossini, and Cal Raleigh. 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

0: First father-son duo to ever be swept. Yeah, I've got a pretty strong LeBron James take. We can probably make two or three times this show. Got audio of LeBron James, too, speaking on his future. I think he should be done. Retired. All the way retired after the 2026 campaign. Those are our obituaries. That's who's dead today. It is time for the quickie top five headlines in all of sports. Addie Bates reads them. Drake Toll responds. I have a minute to respond to each.
1: All right, let's start with LeBron.
0: Hold on. Wait a second. That idiot said he won't never do no top five BS. Yeah, you're right. I was lying.
1: LeBron James to recalibrate, weigh NBA future with family.
0: He's going to weigh his future, huh? The recalibration is what confuses me a bit. I guess, talk to your family and whatnot.
2: Your printer?
0: I've got 15 minutes worth of thoughts on this. What's next for LeBron and what's next for the Lakers? And I do not think that the two will be paired together next season. It's time for LeBron James to retire. Said it. I'll back it up. It's time for LeBron James to retire. Thank you, Bron. Let's go. It was fun.
1: Here's your second headline. Spurs' Victor Wembanyama won't face further sanction for throwing an elbow.
0: Well, yeah, man. I mean, I think everybody that watched this was like, okay, Naz Reid got hit. You watch it over and over. And I don't hate you if you think that it was aggressive enough that Wembanyama should have been thrown out of the game. If that is your prerogative, that is fine. If you're like, that guy's an idiot because he said he shouldn't have been thrown out, I am of the mind he should not have been ejected from the basketball game. If you think he should have, that's fine. Obviously there would be no further repercussion because what Wemby did was not that bad. It wasn't aggressive. I didn't think he should be ejected in the first place. It was inadvertent, and I'm Team Wemby on this. I want the best player in the NBA to be on the court during the playoffs, and he wasn't. Not escalating something over trying to create space between two defenders. Ugh. It's good he's not suspended. I need more Wemby in the playoffs in my life.
1: Here's your third headline. Avs bounce back to beat the Wild 5-2 and take a 3-1 lead in the series.
0: Yeah, it was time. So the Avs they're 7-1 in the postseason. The Hurricanes are 8-0 in the postseason. The Avalanche and Hurricanes are a combined 15-1 in the NHL playoffs. If we do not get Avalanche Hurricanes in the NHL final, the Stanley Cup finals, that is a problem. I want it. America needs it. I don't need the Montreal Canadiens there. I don't need the Buffalo Sabres there. I don't need the Golden Knights there. It's the way the hockey playoffs are built are kind of messed up. It's where, like, the Wild are a more formidable opponent than the Ducks or the Golden Knights. But this is just how we do hockey. And Sabres playing the Canadiens, I don't know. The Hurricanes never had any competition, really, and that's why they're 8-0 in the playoffs. But I think we're on a crash course for Colorado and Carolina to meet in the finals, and I love that. Give me more of that, please. It's going to be great playoff hockey. I'm excited to have those conversations when that series comes around. That is a minute.
1: Fourth headline, from 4 points to tying a playoff record with a 39-point half, Donovan Mitchell flips game four for the Cavs.
0: Yep. And it was really Donovan Mitchell and kind of period. It was kind of just him. He scored in a second half where Cleveland scored 60 points. Donovan Mitchell had 39 of them. The Pistons, on the other hand, had 47 points in the second half. Donovan Mitchell had 39. That is an extreme. That's extreme. And if you're the Pistons, that's why I keep complaining that they're so inconsistent and wishy-washy. And on top of that, I do understand your gripe as a Detroit Pistons fan when your team shot 12 free throws and Donovan Mitchell alone shot 15 free throws. Let me repeat that. Your team shot 12 free throws. Their one individual player shot 15. That's a problem. Yes, I agree. But the way that Detroit's offense went stagnant, they're not a good offensive team. The way they went stagnant in the second half was bad. And their defense looked bad in the third quarter specifically, too.
1: Final headline, Buffalo Bills to play first regular season game in new stadium in week 2.
0: Hold on, can you repeat that?
1: The Buffalo Bills NFL team to play first regular season game in a new stadium in week 2.
0: This year?
1: Yeah.
0: Whoa. I guess I forgot that was happening so fast. That kind of sucks. It's indoor, right?
1: Yeah, they have like a... I don't even know if they've like put anything out what it looks like now.
0: No, I mean...
2: There was a video the other day of them putting like the logo up on the outside of the building or something.
0: Okay, so yeah, I figure if it's... I mean, it's got to be ready by now.
1: It's still an open-air design, which is a little... funny
0: to
1: me.
0: Then what the hell did we build it for? Just close the air, man.
1: Because this team is notorious for having games where it's all snowed out. Now, they did say that the roof will cover 64% of attendees. So if you're the other, percentage of attendees, I'm sorry, you're going to get covered in snow. I feel like this is one of the situations where it should have been a dome.
0: What a disaster. Just build a dome, man. The people, everybody's agreed. Dome is the way to go. Touch yourself. What's the final headline?
1: That was your final headline.
0: Really? We're ahead of schedule today. Coming up, LeBron James' future in the National Basketball Association is nigh. He is retiring. This is the Drake Toll Show.
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1: Well, I like that show, and I understand why they do the Mount Rushmores, because that's the whole guy's thing, is he's the Mount Rushmore guy.
0: No. Well, I like it because he loves to do top five every day. 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
0: No. Today on the Drake Toll Show, Westwood One Sports, the Westwood One Sports app, there are too many things to talk about. Too many good things for you and I to sit down and have a real good sports conversation, real good entertainment conversation. Now, sometimes that conversation veers from sports and goes into oddity or conflict. When the Secretary of Health, I don't know, whatever, what is RFK? I don't know what RFK is. Secretary, Addy, what is he?
2: Yeah, I'm pretty sure he's our health secretary.
3: Raccoon expert.
2: Raccoon expert.
0: Yes. When that human being comes to a podium and says something along the lines of our teenagers don't have enough sperm, that's I need that. Sharing that with you is our fun way of staying connected. But I'm not gonna show up today and be like, okay, well, top five things I had for breakfast last week. No, that's not what today's for. Today is instead for LeBron James. Oh no. I'm going to give LeBron James a farewell tour. I think two things. Number one, given the rhetoric that's come out, and we'll have clips from last night of LeBron at the podium speaking on his future. I think number one, as we go into this audio, I think one, that LeBron is going to retire. If I had to call my shot today, because his camp, what's been released, is that he's weighing all options and retirement's a very real possibility. So on that first hand, it's just, what else do you need? I don't see a real contender, a legitimate contender, going and getting LeBron James. He's done being option one for any finals caliber team in the NBA. Number two, I think LeBron James should retire. Based on the things he's told me, the things he's told you, he's told us both the same thing, that LeBron James should retire. Let's start from the 30,000-foot view. Here's LeBron James last night at his press conference on his future in the National Basketball Association.
4: I think you guys asked me about it, and I've answered questions. Yeah, I don't think I've come out like, oh, retirement is coming. I mean, with my future, I don't know, obviously. I mean, it's obviously we're still fresh from, you know, obviously losing, I don't know. I mean, I don't know what the future holds for me, obviously, as it stands right now tonight. I got a lot of time. I'll sit back, like I think I said it last year after we lost, I think, to Minnesota, to go back and recalibrate with my family and talk with them and spend some time with them. And when the time comes, I obviously... you guys know what I decided to do.
0: So there is that recalibrate quote from LeBron James. And recalibrate will be decide whether or not he'll retire, where he goes if he doesn't retire. And I need you to know that he should retire. Here's why. You have told us, LeBron, and I want, maybe I should preface this before I deep dive too much. I like LeBron James. I don't mind LeBron James. I think he's a quirky guy for sure. I like that he's leaned into his quirks. It's very similar to Tom Brady. Think about this. You know, LeBron does those things where he's like, yeah, man, you know, that night Kobe scored 80. I knew he was going to do it. After he scored 20, I was like, oh, Kobe's going for 80. It's just a hilarious video. LeBron, of him just lying, of him just saying, but it, lying in a goofy way, man. We're like, you're a goofy guy. Tom Brady does a commercial referencing how he uses batteries. He freezes on TV and Duracell or whatever it was, puts batteries back in his arm. LeBron's done commercials with Kevin Hart making fun of all of his little, oh, I knew that was going to happen. He's gotten funnier. He's aged well in the NBA. He's tough at this point in his career to hate, at least from what I've seen in the last three or four seasons from LeBron. And the Lakers, I don't even think LeBron touts that 2020 title, that ring. Like he could tout that across the league, but he doesn't. And I credit him for that. But if you told me your whole career, guy that I like, I'm going into this conversation talking about a guy that I like. If you told me your whole career, I don't want a farewell tour. I don't want to do it the way that Kobe did it. I don't need that last goodbye. I don't need the Michael Jordan, Washington Wizards, gross taste in your mouth, end of your career. LeBron, you've had three damn farewell tours. You had farewell tours, now multiple now, with your own son. People are watching your games. They're crawling to your games saying, this could be my last time to see LeBron James play. And that's worked in your favor for years now. You've had multiple farewell tours. What else do you need, man? Because if you come back for 1 year and do it in Cleveland, we know you're not playing another. We know we get maximum one more LeBron James season. We know that. So, tell me, if we're getting one more season and you do it in Cleveland, or you do it in Boston, or you do it in Orlando, or you do it in Miami, or you name a market and put LeBron James there, what is that season, if not the full-on retirement tour? Do you know when presidents used to, when presidents would die, not used to die, they still do die, when presidents died, a long time ago in this very country, we would take them, we would embalm them, we would mummify them, put them in a casket, load them up on a train, and take them on a tour of America. Hey, would you like to see the dead president? He's coming to town today. They just truck the guy up through Hudson, New Jersey. Hudson, New York? Through Hudson, New Jersey. And you wave at him. There goes the dead president. That was his farewell tour. All the country would line up to see Lincoln after he got shot. I think LeBron James, deep down, although he keeps telling, the more he tells us, I don't want a farewell tour. Don't load me in a casket and truck me around the country where everybody can come out and look. Like, oh, there he goes. The last time I'll ever see him play. He says he doesn't want that. But the more he tells me he doesn't want that, the more I think he might kind of want that. But the king, I think the king's right. I think the king is ready to hang it up. Does he have the confidence to do so? Does he have the wherewithal to do so? That's the maybe the real question here. But he's spent the entire kind of legacy of his career chasing that number 23. So why not just complete your 23rd NBA season? Have that symbolic finish line. It mirrors the number on your jersey. You've surpassed the scoring, games played, field goals made. The records are there. There are no mountains left to climb. 41 years old, this is where you transition out and you go into television. This is where the world has seen you. They've seen you at their best. And now you're getting into that old yeller range. I guess old yeller didn't get old, did he? He just had rabies. You're getting into that Benjamin Button range, except if for Benjamin Button just aged normally. You're getting old. And I don't think, like there's an 8-year old. There's an 8-year old who, by the time at 5, 6, 7 years old, they were really getting into the NBA. There's a 9-year old, 10-year old out there who they're like, LeBron James, the washed guy, the old guy. That they've never gotten to see him be a star of the NBA. Actually, I've got a soundbite on that. Here's LeBron James saying that this year wasn't a disappointment, but man, he's not even option number one.
3: Obviously, we fell a little short, obviously, but I mean, I'm not looking at, you know, my year as a disappointment. That's for damn sure. I was put into some positions that I've never played in my career before. Actually, in my life. I've never been a third option in my life. So to be able to, you know, thrive in that role for that period of time and then have to step back into the role that I've been accustomed with over my career, over my life, playing a sport, and be able to thrive under that. And then just my teammates allowing me to, like, lead them. Under extreme circumstances, that was pretty cool for me at this stage of my career.
0: He mentioned a couple times, you know, this stage here in my life, as if this stage and this period of his life has moved on, as if it's not, if it's, if his, Lakers career is done. And I do think that that is the case for sure. His Lakers career is done. And the only window of him being back in the NBA next season is with a different team. But that just sounds like the old horse. That's Doc Hudson in the Cars movie, if you're a child and you want that reference. Oh, wow. I guess Cars is like 20 years old now, so you wouldn't be a child. Oh, wow. Cars is 20 years old. Oh, God, LeBron was playing. He'd done it year four in the NBA when Cars came out. At 41, seeing the old dog is not doing anything for his legacy to me. It's not doing anything for the next generation of NBA fans who are like, wait a second. Look at this highlight from 2016. LeBron used to be young and spry. His late career goal to play with his son was achieved, and it was a controversial one because Bronny wasn't ready for that, and health's a piece of it. Bronny wasn't ready to be an NBA player. Bronny was taking the spot of somebody else, and they've been teammates for 2 years, father and son, teammates. And remember when, it's going to be, this is a 2019 conversation. Oh, it's going to be so cool. 14-year-old Bronny is 5 years away from the NBA. It's going to be crazy when him and his dad play together. It's going to be awesome. And then when it happened, it kind of sucked. It didn't really go anywhere. And with Bronny established now as kind of like that regular rotation player who's maybe going to be just a regular rotation player for the rest of his career. Just go be a dad, man. Go hang out with your family. Go sit by the pool and have a glass of wine. Because we all thought it was going to be awesome when, look at the alley-oop, father to son, slam it home. But it wore off really fast because Bronny just isn't that good at basketball.

0: Sure, we all had in our brain of, imagine it, the star LeBron James with the new star, the future LeBron James Jr. But it didn't happen like that, did it? And I know that the Lakers have won games, but think about, Luka wasn't there. Luka hasn't been there for the half of it with the Lakers and LeBron James. Austin Reeves' development. Rui Hachimura was a trade piece. The Lakers look a lot different than they did during that title. There's been a revolving door. The pieces have changed. Luka is the team now. That's what the Lakers want to build around. And the frustration of being a shorthanded contender is likely, that could be the final straw. You just sit down like, I'm exhausted. After what I just went through, I'm exhausted. And even more so, do the Tom Brady thing. The NBA wants to go to Las Vegas. There's a timeline for the NBA to be in Las Vegas. Just go be the face of the ownership group. Retire. Own a team. And the league, they're going to finalize these expansion details in, I think this summer we're going to learn a lot about Vegas and the plans for basketball and finalizing the details in 2027 and that timeline. For LeBron, go pivot. Go pivot from being a player to the governor of basketball. You can be a spearhead of that whole Vegas project from day one and seen as the long arm of the law. The second, because it's obvious, Michael Jordan got away from the game. Michael Jordan was marred in controversy off the court because of gambling issues and the stories you've been told. LeBron's not. He's got that Tom Brady. He's a goofball. People have differing opinions on him. Some people hate him. It's probably misguided if you do hate him because he's just a strange guy. If you're that dude, hey, man, fist bump. Good to see you. Thanks for being here. Time to go. LeBron, you told us. You told us you don't want a farewell tour. The only way to avoid a farewell tour is to say, you know what? I did it all. I saw it all. I'm going to hang it up. Because next season, you're not going to be in Oklahoma City. And it's the only team, either Oklahoma City or San Antonio, maybe Detroit, are the only three teams with a shot to win the NBA championship, to win a title next year. Toss the Knicks in there. And I don't see LeBron in any of those four organizations, any of those four markets. It's not going to go well if you come back for that retire. It's not. It's going to be seen as the retirement tour. And if it is the retirement tour, it's not going to be with a legitimate contender. Because that word legitimate contender, it's a very small group of teams right now in the NBA, given the way that these squads at the top of the league, how young they are and how well they've drafted. Leave on your own terms and just be done. Right off into the sunset. Help the NBA in different ways. Because on the floor, that time is up. And this time is to come. The NFL schedule release. It's a Westwood One Sports special presentation this Thursday from 8 to 10 p.m. Eastern. We'll announce and break down the upcoming schedule, including primetime, international, and holiday games. Hosted by Scott Graham, Mike Golick. NFL Vice President of Scheduling Mike North will join the show and have guest appearances from players, coaches, other Westwood One names that you will recognize this Thursday, 8 to 10 p.m. Eastern Time. The Westwood One Sports special presentation of the NFL schedule release. Coming up, why not us, huh? Why not us? Lane Kiffin, LSU, and Oxford being more racist than Baton Rouge? Well, that's what he said. This is Westwood One Sports, the Westwood One Sports app. This is the Drake Toll Show.
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0: Good morning. Yeah. It is the Drake Toll Show on Westwood One Sports and the Westwood One Sports app. Oh, man. Drake Toll with you from the Savannah Bananas organization, Locked On Big 12. And what a pleasure it is to be with you every single day, weekdays 6 to 9. Nice. I'm finding out for the first time now. Savannah Bananas, you know. I'm finding out for the first time now. My flight's tomorrow to Indianapolis, Indiana this weekend. Yeah, woo, yeah, Indianapolis. I was told it was Thursday. So, all right, see you guys in Indiana. If you're living in Indianapolis here soon, I guess I'll see you soon. You know, I am so enamored with the NBA postseason, NHL postseason, and I was excited today to sit down and talk to you about the NHL at length. And look, we have not gotten to go over it as much as I'd like, and that's fine. It is because of Lane Kiffin, and this is a bigger headline, at least for me. I needed to dive into this. I had too many thoughts on what is happening with Lane Kiffin and Oxford, Mississippi. So remember, Kiffin leaves Ole Miss and says, I'm going to go to LSU. This is my book. I'm going to write the next chapter. And then in this article to Vanity Fair, he talks about how racist Oxford, Mississippi is. The headline from ESPN reads, Kiffin says diversity cited as LSU recruitment edge versus Ole Miss. So he's sitting down in Baton Rouge saying, well, if you go there, they're racist. Probably, hopefully he's not saying that, but he kind of said that here. The quote is written in Vanity Fair. They would say, hey, coach, we really like you, but my grandparents aren't letting me move to Oxford, Mississippi, Kiffin said. According to the magazine, that doesn't come up when you say Baton Rouge, Louisiana. Parents were sitting here this weekend saying the campus diversity feels so great. It feels like there's no segregation, and we want that for our kid because that's the real world. Huh. And then according to the article, Kiffin clarified the remark one day later. I just hope my comment comes across respectful to Ole Miss. There are some things that I'm saying are factual. They're not shots. Population of Baton Rouge, 52% black, 34% white. Again, this is per ESPN. Oxford, 66% white, 26% black. Those are pretty, there's a stark difference between those percentages. But are we going to sit here and pretend that Baton Rouge is just void of racism? That Louisiana, Central, South Louisiana just isn't? Hold on. What? That Lane Kiffin's going to leave Ole Miss? Like, yeah, it was kind of hard to recruit there because of racism. Well, hold on. Because here's the deal. Because you've made some pretty clear comments. A year ago, here's what Lane Kiffin said at SEC Media Days regarding, this can be directly tied to this situation. Lane Kiffin, hit me with it.
1: It's been an amazing experience, and I just have so much appreciation. I'm not saying this coming to head coach. I don't give you coach speak. The people of Oxford, and then when you lose your parents and you see how they are and how they help take care of them towards the end, or how much they really cared about them, it opened my eyes to a totally different way. It's basically I went to Oxford, had this view. Then I got kids there, so then I had a different view as a parent there, and how awesome a community is to raise your kids in and to have them go to college and high school around these families and really take care of everybody. Then you see your parents at the end and lose your parents, one kind of expected, one unexpected, and to see how the community is around that. I owe so much to Oxford and the people there. It's just been awesome.
0: I owe so much to Oxford and the people there. It's been awesome. Weird. What I am struggling to conceptualize here is how we are going to leave Ole Miss, and I've said this on today's show. I think that Colonel Rebel, this depiction of a Victorian era plantation owner, slave owner, this just kind of, this is not, no, he's a general. I mean, look up, if you want to look up a picture of Colonel Reb, you're going to see that we should have phased that out. And Ole Miss did phase out the mascot. Even Ole Miss admitted it was too far. They phased the mascot out. And the Confederate flag. Ole Miss, kind of known for that. They phased that out. The university has taken steps, maybe not enough, but taken steps to ensure that this past, this history, this association with racism is something they are getting away from. That's not that LSU is much better, right? LSU, the LSU fan base, the epitome of desegregation and equality. I don't intend to rag on either of these fan bases today, either of these towns, either of these atmospheres, but for Lane Kiffin to leave Ole Miss and say, well, it was hard to recruit there because they're racist. And then go to Baton Rouge after a year prior, you just told me this is the best community ever and I love it and I would change nothing and they are spectacular. I wish you could all see how great Oxford is, but also they're racist. That doesn't work. It doesn't work like that. I can't conceptualize in my brain. That's what, and again, I want you to know, I wouldn't be having this conversation. I wouldn't open, this is the Drake Toll Show. Addy Bates produces, Curtis Poindexter runs the board. Which town's more racist, Baton Rouge or Oxford? Brought to you by, no. I wouldn't be talking about this. You wouldn't be talking about this. We wouldn't be talking about Lane Kiffin if Lane Kiffin didn't just say stuff. But he just is saying stuff. This revisionist history doesn't work when it comes to a topic as heavy and large as racism. You cannot, I'm telling you, you cannot go off on how happy and joyful and beautiful a place is. Like, but also it was racist. But also, the black players couldn't play there because it was racist. You just told me it was the most beautiful utopia in the world, Lane. So this saga, this glass house problem is a weird thing to say. It's a weird situation. It's a weird thing for Lane Kiffin to champion the diversity and inclusivity of Baton Rouge, Louisiana, where he is in a high-profile lawsuit with DeSanto Rollins, a black man from Baton Rouge, Louisiana, who is suing Kiffin for alleged racial and sexual discrimination. There's an article that came out today that said the state of Louisiana is considering taking the Confederate statues. Remember, this was the issue at Ole Miss. Kids couldn't play. There were black players, black recruits that wouldn't play at Ole Miss because they were too racist. There's an article that came out today, yesterday, great timing, about the state of Louisiana and how they are considering taking the old Confederate monuments, slave owners, taking these old Confederate monuments that were torn down in 2020 and putting them back up in public parks. Lane Kiffin told Vanity Fair that recruits' parents would not send their kids to Ole Miss. Huh. I'm not sure. It, like, Baton Rouge, Louisiana. What about the high profile, the St. George Incorporation? The city of St. George. This movement by wealthy, predominantly white residents to break away from East Baton Rouge, to break away from the parish school system, to get away from the other kids. Oh, well, we don't want to go to school there. Our kids need to be in a safer environment. We want to get them away from, you know, the other kids. Huh. This push for St. George, this whole community is built, this is a couple years ago, by the wealthier white community in Baton Rouge saying, we don't want to be around all this desegregation. Huh. And his argument that Oxford has this reputation hindering its recruiting, it's weird. He led the Rebels to 50-19 record, in a 50-19 record from 2020 to 2025 with bad recruit with handicapped recruiting. suddenly to tell me that you couldn't recruit as well at Oxford, Mississippi because Oxford was racist? You're throwing Pete Goldie onto the bus? The Rebels head coach? Man, who would take a job there? Because of the racism. What I'm trying to say is neither Oxford nor Baton Rouge are perfect places in that category whatsoever. The Deep South, where I grew up, the Deep South, is not a perfect place in that category. Inclusivity and equality and equity and those words. But for you to leave Oxford, Mississippi, and then point the finger back and say, I couldn't win there because they were racist. Huh. That's a weird angle, isn't it? From Lane Kiffin on his time at Ole Miss, now transferring over to LSU. When we come back, our idiots of the day. Huh. The Drake Toll Show.
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0: Sports app every single day. Because, you know, Dick and Doug, the local hosts that you know and love from your area, they're about to come on the radio here in 25 minutes. You're excited to hear. They're funny guys. You like them. They make you laugh. And today, surely they'll make me the idiot because they'll do a top five or a Mount Rushmore or power rankings because we love those. And Dick and Doug are going to do their thing. You go listen to them. But if you're like, you know what? Before I get into Dick and Doug, what if I just had 30 minutes? Just 30 minutes more of the Drake Toll Show. Come on. It's not that much. It's just 30 minutes. Just a little tease. You can do that on the Westwood One Sports app or live video form. The Drake Toll Show on Twitter and on YouTube. Let's do this. Let's go to our idiot of the day.
1: Idiot of the day.
0: Yeah. There is a new nickname for the Democrats of the world. They fall into the category of, what a burn this was. Could never have seen this coming in the press conference yesterday from the president. But he's got a brand new name for the Democrats. And he's coming after.
2: I was hunted by some very bad people. Now I'm the hunter. It's much better when you're the hunter. But these are bad people, and they'll give you no support at all, no matter how good it is. I mean, as an example, I don't know what the numbers are, but if we go to Congress to get something approved, which we get, but you can say that we're going to reduce drug prices by 80%, and we won't get one Democrat vote. I don't know how they get away with it. That's why we call them the Democrats. We have a new name. They're Democrats because they're dumb. They're dumb people. And they just can't do it. I've been waiting so long for them to change, but they just keep losing, and they're going to keep losing with their policies.
0: I thought it was, he hits you with like, they won't ever help you. They won't support you. And you know what? I called them, they said Democrats. I called them the Democrats because they're dumb. Total.
3: Or dumb.
0: Just what a...
3: Learned dumb this week.
0: I don't know, man. I'm just asking for... I just want cheap eggs or whatever it was. Toilet paper, gas prices, whatever that is. Whatever the people want. This was also a good bite yesterday from the Indiana visit to the White House, where the president, Donald Trump, lost Kurt Cignetti somewhere on the stage. Big Don, what's going on?
2: Think of this. The press conference in 2023, shortly after joining Indiana, Kurt, who's Kurt? Kurt Cignetti. Where is Kurt Cignetti? Huh? Oh. Come here. Kurt Cignetti has turned out to be, I think he's the coach of the last decade because he...
3: Who is Kurt? Who is Kurt?
0: So good. He's reading the sheet of paper. And by the way, the funniest part is in this video, Kurt Cignetti is standing on his left shoulder. Kurt Cignetti has a hand on his left shoulder.
3: Who is Kurt?
0: And Trump's reading the script. He was very good. At his press conference, Kurt said, "What? Who the hell is Kurt? What are they writing Kurt in here for? Who the ding? What are they talking about? Kurt Cignetti? Who's that? Where's Kurt Cignetti? He's just... I'm right here.
4: On him for staying awake long enough.
3: He was blinking.
0: Kurt Cignetti is sniffing the president. He is just... He's pulling a Curtis Poindexter and just all over the guy's shoulder.
3: Oh.
0: Where is he?
3: Who is he?
0: Who's Kurt? he's mad. Like, he's mad at the script. It's like... What are they putting Kurt in here for? Who even is that?
3: He's an idiot.
0: Who's Kurt? Idiot of the day is the bird watchers who go on cruise ships. Hantavirus, patient zero, has been identified as Leo Schilperord, a 70-year-old Dutch ornithologist who visited a landfill in Argentina, containing rodents potentially carrying the Andes virus strain. That's the first time that sentence has ever been written in the world. This is quote tweeted.

0: Why make excuses when you can make music?
1: Just play.
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0: one man who refuses to follow the script.
1: We have rules here, you know that. And if you don't follow the rules, then what are we?
0: One man stands tall in the face of adversity.
2: But it ain't about how hard you hit. 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
0: A man who rises above the ashes of hot takes.
3: What do you care what they say?
4: Easy for you to say they don't love you.
3: It's just noise, man. You're really good at it. You might be great.
0: That man is Nick Kostos. And this is You Better You Bet.
5: If loving sports is wrong, I don't want to be right.
0: Where narratives are challenged and the truth is spoken.
5: I told you what was going to happen last week. 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
5: 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And on this Tuesday morning, the world of sports on fire. And we will get to all the big stories, including why I am convinced that Patrick Mahomes will be ready to start the season at quarterback for the Kansas City Chiefs. Oh, yeah. We've got an announcement. Week one, Monday Night Football, Chiefs, Broncos. Do you think the NFL will put that game in primetime if Justin Fields were going to start at quarterback? We will talk NFL, some of these schedule leaks coming up a little later in the show. I cannot wait to get into it. We will also get into why I'm so sick and tired of this Giannis Antetokounmpo situation in Milwaukee. Just trade him. Get divorced. You don't need to stay together for the kids in this instance. The marriage is broken. It's worse than, well, you know, the two people in the news whose marriages are in the news every single day. It's worse than them. Just trade him. Enough. We'll talk about it in a little bit. And I'll also tell you why Cavs Pistons, now a best of three, with Detroit having two home games. It's not really Cavs versus Pistons. It's Donovan Mitchell versus Cade Cunningham. Our bets for tonight will close the show after your boy. That's me, Nick Kostos. Good morning. Undefeated last night. Oh, yeah. Little Cavs Thunder moneyline parlay action. A little Colorado Avalanche. Here's Mackenzie Blackwood. Yeah. Nathan McKinnon, puck off the dome. No worries. Scores an empty netter at the end of the game. Avalanche beat the Wild. I told you the Yankees were going to lose last night. The Baltimore Orioles take down my New York Yankees. At least I profit. My team loses. We will attempt to do just as well tonight with all the bets in the world of sports. The phone number, 310-840-4910, youtube.com/@thekostos. Great guests will join us along the way. Justin Termini, NBA Radio. Gary Williams from the Golf Channel on the PGA Championship in Philly this week as the Philly sports fan looks to redeem him or herself after what happened this weekend with the Sixers and the Knicks. And Carolina Panthers GM Dan Morgan in the final hour of the show today. But we officially begin. Terrific Sports Tuesday edition of You Better You Bet with a thunderstruck king. Because last night, the Oklahoma City Thunder, as the Western Conference playoffs is the Oklahoma City Thunder Invitational.

the Lakers or the Rockets, and they are basically coasting to the Western Conference Final. And here we are, Tuesday morning, May 12th, year of our Lord, 2026. And the Oklahoma City Thunder, 8-0, headed to the Western Conference Final. And last night, a 5-point margin of victory, they're the closest game they've played so far. Wow. What? Can't believe it. Can't believe OKC swept the Lakers. Can't believe they swept the Suns. Or it's the most believable thing possible. And of course, they're going to sweep the Lakers. How could you not? When A, Luka Doncic doesn't play, and B, the 38th overall pick of the 2024 NBA draft, AJ Mitchell, making $3 million a year, which by regular people standards, you and me standards, oh, he rich. He rich. But by NBA standards, oh, he poor. He poor. 28 points for the 38th overall pick in the draft a couple years ago. No big deal. Of course, the Thunder sweep the Lakers. This was always going to be the result. And maybe sweep didn't have to be the result. Maybe the Lakers could have won last night and gentlemen sweep and lose in game five. But this was never going six. It was never going seven. They had no chance of winning. I've been saying it since before the playoffs started. Said it after game one. That there's nothing that anyone can do on the Lakers to make this go any differently. And specifically, there's nothing LeBron James can do. Nothing. Could play the greatest basketball of his career, and it's not going to matter, and it's not going to make a difference. For all intents and purposes, this is the 2007 NBA Finals, Cavs versus Spurs. This is the 2018 NBA Finals, Cavs versus the second Kevin Durant Finals MVP Warriors team. So now that we're here, and it's over, the Lakers have lost, Thunder move on, we can now talk about what's next, specifically as it concerns LeBron James. I will offer this context before we get into the meat of this subject. Oh, and there's a lot of it on that bone. I am not a LeBron fanboy, although I'm accused of being one very often these days because I tell the truth. I am called a Bron sexual, which I guess means I'm sexually attracted to LeBron James and only LeBron. Does that mean I also like Bronny? If you're a Bron sexual, I don't know the rules of this. I haven't posted a LeBron James video on social media in like a week, and I still have, I woke up this morning to Instagram comment. I'm like, what are the comments? Oh, you're a Bron sexual. Still, we're still doing this. I'm not a LeBron fanboy. I don't think he's the best Laker of all time. I think Jordan's better. And I'm not looking to turn this into Jordan LeBron, but I'm just saying, right? Like, I don't think that I drink the LeBron James Kool-Aid. And I think if you're going to, that does make you a Bron sexual. So I don't like wake up in the morning thinking, wow, like I need to go out on my shield defending LeBron James today. But what I always want to do is tell the truth. So let's tell the truth right now about LeBron James and what the future, and look, it's his decision to make, obviously, but I'm going to give you my opinion on what I think is going to happen and then what I think should happen as it concerns LeBron James moving forward in the NBA. I sincerely doubt, but I don't know for sure, but I sincerely doubt that last night was the final game in the legendary career of LeBron James. I sincerely doubt it. Maybe it is. He gave you, honestly, like, I don't even want to play the audio for you because it's the typical LeBron vagary, right? Post-game of, I don't know what I'm going to do, but when I find out, you'll find out. Okay, like, fine. Total stock answer. Totally get it. Totally understand where LeBron's coming from. I doubt that that was his last game. So if LeBron wants to continue playing, let's now consider the facts. LeBron

0: 41 years old. And he is not under contract for next season. And there have reportedly been zero talks for a contract extension for LeBron James with the Los Angeles Lakers. We had Zach Harper from NBA Radio and The Athletic on the show yesterday. And I asked Zach, it's like we all expect the Lakers to lose last night, which they did. And he said he thinks there's a chance LeBron goes back to LA. Now, if that happens, LeBron's going to have to take a huge pay cut to make it happen because Luka's making so much money and they're going to have to pay Austin Reeves this summer. And I do think they should, even though this was not a great postseason for Austin Reeves, like the two-man game with Luka and Reeves is electric offensively. Luka always plays better with like a guard next to him, whether it's Jalen Brunson, whether it's Kyrie Irving, right? And I'm not suggesting Reeves is to that level, but like they were really good together. Reeves is a young player. I think it makes a lot of sense. So LeBron would have to take a pay cut. To anyone that wants to suggest, and again, like, I'm not a LeBron fanboy. Just like, can we all be honest here? And can you all understand how insane that suggestion is? Now, maybe he does it, and it's his decision to make. It's his decision to make if he's going to take the minimum, or he's going to take a huge pay cut. And just to anyone out there who wants to say, well, he's got all this money already, why doesn't he play for the minimum? Why don't you play for the minimum? Why don't you take less money? At any point in your life, you take less money. You do it. Because I'll tell you what, as you move forward, you, the person watching, you, the person listening, you move forward in your career, it doesn't matter how well you do. It doesn't matter how much money you make. You're going to want to make more. And it's not just because you want to make money, which you do. It's an ego thing. And everybody's got an ego, whether you want to admit it or not. Be honest. You take the minimum. You take less money. See if you do it. LeBron James should not have to take the minimum. Again, we're in the business of telling the truth on this show. Do you think LeBron James is a minimum player? LeBron James, if this is the end of his career, this is like the T.S. Eliot line, right? LeBron James, I'll do the inverse, does not go out with a whimper. He goes out with a bang. 23-7-7 in a postseason without Luka Doncic and with Austin Reeves not playing well. He's playing with like you and me. This might as well be LeBron, Boobie Gibson, Anderson Varejao, like Tristan Thompson, J.R. Smith. What is this? To the point that like the conversation this morning is, why was Rui Hachimura not in the game at the end last night? This is how far this has come. Rui Hachimura, good player. Not trying to insult him. But when when that talent level has degenerated and is at the point where, oh my God, why was Rui Hachimura not in the game last night at the very end? Like, what are we talking about here? Like, should we have dusted off Matthew Dellavedova to play last night for LeBron James? Do you understand what's happening here? How good this guy still is? How unbelievable this is? In addition to being awesome on the court, a lot of the criticism of LeBron, some of it came from me. And it's less criticism and more projecting this, right? What's this going to look like? LeBron, throughout his career, has never not been hashtag the guy. It's never not been that. This year, obviously, after the Luka trade last year, LeBron is not the guy. Luka Doncic is the guy. And how's this going to go for the Lakers? How is LeBron James, you know, probably the second greatest player ever? How is he going to take to being second banana to Luka Doncic? Not only did LeBron James willingly change his role to be second banana to Luka Doncic, he decided to become the third banana, and Austin Reeves became the second banana. This is that Batman is Luka, Robin is Austin Reeves, and LeBron is Alfred. He's the butler, and he's the greatest butler of all time. He's Jeeves. It's unbelievable. So he's not just still not good. And again, like, you can hate him, and I understand. Like, I said this last week. He's broken your brains. Like, your brain, not everybody, a lot of you, your brains are broken by this guy. You can't talk about LeBron without mentioning Jordan. Crazy. You can't talk about LeBron without mentioning Kobe. You can't do it, right? He's broken your brain. Are we really going to do this thing where it's like, he sucks? He's not good anymore. He's not worthy of making a lot of money next year. Are we going to do that? Like, look, like, you can hate him. You can be like Dylan Brooks, one of the great trolls of our time, showing up with, I got to tell you something, man. He's with Paul Wall and Nelly. Rob the jewelry store and tell him, make me a grill, with that grill Dylan Brooks had on last night. You can hate LeBron James. That's fine. I'm not telling you have to like him or dislike him. You can feel however you want to feel. But what I won't accept on this show is if you're going to come on and deny what's happening on the court, on the field, on the pitch, whatever. He's still great. He's still not good. He's still great. Any team in the NBA, any of them, starting with the Lakers, we could put the Cavs in the mix. Obviously, that's an easy one. Easy dots to connect. We'll see how the next couple games go. We'll see how this goes against the Pistons, right? Where you could talk about if things go poorly for the Knicks moving forward, and I pray that doesn't happen as a Knicks fan. The Thunder? Seriously, you can hate him. That's fine. I don't care what you like or don't like. I like and dislike things. That's fine. Are we really going to say that any team in the NBA wouldn't be better with LeBron James? Every team in the league should be lining up to sign LeBron because he's still awesome. He's not good. He's great. He's great. He's great. And he is clearly willing to accept a reduced role. How do I know that? He did it. It happened. He did it this season. And we're still going to do, he's not Jordan. Not my Laker GOAT. He's no Kobe. He's no Magic. Well, he took his talents to South Beach. Like, get over it. Get over it, at least, in how you talk about the guy as a player. You don't like him personally. I don't care. You don't like his politics. He can be passive-aggressive. I understand. I mean it. I can understand it, right? But I don't want to do this where, like, he sucks. And he's not good anymore. And you play for the minimum. You take the minimum. You do it. I dare you. I dare anybody. Doesn't matter how much money you make. No one wants to make less money. You might think, I'm doing all this, and yet he's out there, and he's got this mansion. He's a billionaire. I'm just telling you, this is human nature. You don't have to like it, but it is what it is, and you need to accept it. And just to get ahead of it, I have no idea if he's going to stay or he's going to go. He's going to retire. He's going to want to come back. And if he does come back, who he's going to play for? Just like this idea that this run in Los Angeles, if it's over, has been anything other than a smashing success is insane to me. Insane. And I have seen so many different takes from people. And like, these are people I respect. And like, the takes are backed up. It's not like they're idiots. I just disagree. Where it's, look at the playoff record. Missed the playoffs twice. Has gotten swept a couple times. Only won one championship. Think about the bar and how high it is where one championship isn't enough. It's not enough. It's not enough, right? One championship isn't enough. How insane and ass backwards that is, that one championship isn't enough. The entire point of professional sports is to win. That's the goal. You work for a team, you play for a team, you coach for a team. The goal is to win. Hang a banner. Last I checked, they hung one. He won one. And you could do the asterisk thing, and it was in the bubble, and they didn't have the parade. And like, it all sucks that that's how it happened. Like, the country sucked at that point in time. Not a political comment, just like, did you enjoy it? during COVID, during the bubble. Like, what a respite that was. And we're going to take that. We're just going to be like, yeah, whatever, hand wave. It didn't happen. It happened. Sorry, like it happened. Whether you like it or not, it happened. And we're going to do this where, you know what? It wasn't good enough. They won a title. Isn't that the point? There are organizations in professional sports that have not only never won a championship, have never sniffed a championship. He won one. And we're still doing the not good enough. Seems a little nutty, doesn't it? Doesn't it seem a little crazy? I just want to get ahead of that now. I'm not here for the LeBron stunk as a Laker and it wasn't good enough. You won a title, period, end of story. Conversation is over. Last note here. I'll be quick on this one, right? Because there will be time to really flesh this opinion out whenever LeBron makes hashtag the decision, which is like the ninth decision of his career, to be fair. LeBron, and pro wrestling fans will understand this reference, has turned face and heel in his career like more times than the Big Show. Like more times than Kane. That's gotta be LeBron. Babyface in Cleveland. Hulk Hollywood Hogan level heel in Miami. Back to babyface in Cleveland. Heel in Los Angeles. Don't you feel like the face turn is brewing? That the seeds have been planted for it? I think he turned face this year, given that he took, you know, the third banana roll, the fact that he did, what, 23 set, beat the Houston Rockets basically by himself. Let's say LeBron comes back to the Lakers. He's the third banana, and everybody knows it. You're going to root against him? Closes his career somewhere else, 41 years old, making one more championship push. You're going to cheer against that? Because he signed with the Heat? Because he took his talents to South Beach? Because he formed a super team? Because you don't like his comments he's made politically? Really? Can we just do sports? So many brains have been broken by this guy. You can feel however you want about him personally, but let's be honest about what happens when the game actually starts. Speaking of starts, we're just getting started here on a Tuesday. You better, you bet, on Westwood One Sports. Later this hour, we will get to the Cavs and the Pistons and Donovan Mitchell's electric second half last night to not only save the Cavs seasons, but maybe save this iteration of the Cleveland Cavaliers. But on the other side, the Oklahoma City Thunder. 8-0 thus far in the playoffs. But there's something they really need, desperately need, if they're going to beat either the Spurs or the Wolves. We'll talk about it next.
1: 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And who's done? We're just a few games away from the NBA Finals. Get daily NBA playoff reaction on Westwood One Sports.
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7: 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I want Caleb Downs more than anything. Like, I was 9 years old, and I wanted the PlayStation 2. 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
21: Uh-oh. It's a three by Gilgeous Alexander, and he sticks it! 33! McCain is in, Dort is out. Alexander with the ball. Blitz. Hartenstein. Holmgren. James defends. The duck. The spin. The dunk.
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0: 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Gee, if only we could have all seen this coming. It's like, of course, this was a bye. The Oklahoma City Thunder had a bye to the Western Conference Final. Like a free ride to the Western Conference Final. It's the Phoenix Suns, and I'm not trying to be dismissive of the Suns, who way overperformed expectation this season. But they're not ready to compete with the Thunder. That's fair, right? That was never, it's a 1-8 matchup. Like, what do you expect? Like, Pistons Magic was one thing in the Eastern Conference. That was never happening in the West. And then with just, I went nuts about it the Monday after the final Sunday of the regular season. Like, the fact that the Nuggets, Spurs, and Wolves were all on the other side of the bracket was just, like, the Thunder don't need luck. They don't need luck. But they are lucky. And it doesn't mean they're not great. They're the best team. So again, listen to me. They're the best team. I'm not taking anything away from them. They are the best team left. Doesn't mean they'll win the title, but they're the best team. They are also tremendously lucky. Tremendously. Here's the Lakers without Luka or the Rockets. Without brain cells in round two. Here's Victor Wembanyama doing his best Bruce Lee impersonation in game four of the Western Conference semifinal, elbowing Naz Reid in the throat. Wemby escaping further discipline from the league. And a lot of people are mad about that. I think people fail to realize, though, that the NBA has this thing with first-time offenders that they get the benefit of the doubt. Victor Wembanyama, first-time offender. So when you have people like Draymond Green, who should probably just, like, I don't know, go sit on an island for a while and count his money. When Draymond Green tweets, like, basically, if this had been me, can you imagine what would have happened? Or if Naz Reid had elbowed Wemby, what would, like, Draymond. Draymond is the repeat offender of all repeat offenders. Which of these things is not like the other? The guy who has never done anything, or the guy who has done everything at least once? So I told you yesterday on the show, just to wrap up the Wemby point, right? And we'll do Spurs-Wolves preview later. You know I'm betting Minnesota plus the points tonight. But we'll talk about the game and who's going to win. I said yesterday, I don't think Wemby's going to get suspended. I wouldn't suspend him if I were the league for game five, but if he gets suspended, you can't really be shocked because, you know, again, he elbowed Naz Reid in the throat. And the Thunder just have to be watching that. Like, watch that elbow. And then, you know, there are people laughing harder and have a more look of shock than Dylan Harper when Wemby elbows Naz Reid in the throat. It's SGA, and it's Mark Daigneault, and it's Sammy Presti. Because they're just like, yeah, we'll... You want to keep making this easier for us? We will accept the help. We will gladly accept the help. God, look like Mike Ehrmantraut in season one of Better Call Saul, swinging that elbow. Victor Wembanyama. The Oklahoma City Thunder, in addition to being very lucky, as I've said, are the best team. And Sam Presti, like, has entered this zone as a GM, where he is essentially King Midas. Everything this dude touches turns to gold. Allow me to do my best gold member impersonation here. Sam Presti, everything he touches turns to gold. How about no, you silly Dutch bastard? Everything he touches turns to gold. A.J. Mitchell, it's funny, right? It is kind of humorous, right? And look, I'm a Knicks fan, and like the season is most likely going to end with the Thunder beating the Knicks. And I am going to be like in a straitjacket by the time. No one's going to hate the Thunder more than me after that happens. But look, you can laugh at it, right? Here's the 38th pick in the draft for a couple years ago, scoring 28 points in a closeout game in Los Angeles against LeBron James and the Lakers. Can I say something crazy? Tell me if I'm wrong. Now, before I say it, and before everyone gets mad, SGA is obviously better than AJ Mitchell. Obviously, it's really not even close. SGA is about to win two straight NBA regular season MVPs and likely will be two-time NBA Finals MVP consecutively. SGA is better, clearly. Who is better in this series, AJ Mitchell or SGA? I know SGA had 35 last night. AJ Mitchell had 28. AJ Mitchell's ridiculously good. He was the 38th pick in the draft 2 years ago. 28 points in a closeout game. This is preposterous for the Thunder. Sam Presti is so good at being an NBA general manager that the Thunder have two players named Jalen Williams who are both awesome. Their names are spelled a little differently. This would be like if the Spurs back in the day had Tony Parker, T-O-N-Y, and then Tony Parker, T-O-N-I, and they were both awesome. So you have Tony Parker, Tony Parker, and Tone Parker. Tony, Tone, Tone. All on one team. This is what the Thunder are doing. They're so good that they have players with the same name who are both awesome. And just here you go. Here's Topic. And here's Sorber. Like, guys that don't even play for this team. And oh, by the way, they have the 12th pick coming up in this year's NBA draft. And a lot of mocks I've seen have them taking Jaxel Landenberg. Because that's what the Thunder need. Here's national champion, best player on the national champion Michigan Wolverines, Jaxel Landenberg. And I'm not saying that's who they're going to take, just that. Can you imagine? So yeah, like they're the best team, and yeah. Embarrassment of riches. And yes, they've gotten lucky. And yeah, this was the easiest ride imaginable to the Western Conference Final. Next sentence. It's about to get real for OKC. Like the easy ride, the free ride, is coming to an end. This is like, and I'll tell you a personal anecdote here. And this is just goes to show how there's a word I want to use that I won't use, but how stupid I was, and maybe still am, but really how dumb. Honestly, you blame my parents. What the hell are they doing? I remember having an American Express card after I graduated college and working at Sirius XM in Manhattan, and I take the Long Island Railroad into the city. I remember literally buying a monthly ticket for the Long Island Railroad with my American Express card, right? Putting the Amex card in. It was like 150. It's probably like $800 now. It's like $150, like 20 plus years ago. The ticket comes out and I'm thinking to myself, it's free. I didn't pay for this and yet I have it. I'm just, you know, charging stuff on my Amex card, not like Lamborghini or anything like that, but, you know, charging. And then the bill came due. And my nickname for a long time was Nick Minimum Payment Costos. Really, really, really stupid. The Oklahoma City Thunder essentially have been running up a credit card bill. And the bill gonna be due in the next round against either Minnesota or San Antonio. So yeah, it has been lollipops and sunshine and roses and cookies and ice cream and whatever pleasurable thing you want to throw out there for OKC. Two series, 8 wins, 0 losses. It's about to get tougher. And now, for the first time this postseason, we can say this. They have to get J-Dub back. You need J-Dub. You have to have Jalen Williams. The better Jalen Williams. Not J-Will. Again, how insane is this? There's a J-Dub and a J-Will. Not Jay Will. They need Jay Dub. Obviously had the hamstring injury, has had multiple injuries this season. Have to have him. Now I think they can beat the Wolves without Jay Dub. I think so. I think they can beat the Wolves without Jay Dub. I don't think they're beating the Spurs without him. So, like, yeah, this has been an easy ride to the Western Conference Final. But we're now getting to the point where we need news. If you like the Thunder or you're a Thunder fan, where is J-Dub? Is he going to be ready to play? because I don't think they're beating the Spurs without him. Coming up next here on You Better You Bet on this Tuesday, Westwood One Sports, why I believe Cavs Pistons best of three is really Donovan Mitchell versus Cade Cunningham best of three, presented by BetMGM.
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7: Giants now have number 5, and they have number 10. 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I didn't want Jeremiah Love. I want Caleb Downs more than anything. Like, I was 9 years old and I wanted the PlayStation 2. 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
11: Cunningham is accepting the defensive challenge. Mitchell, step back. Raindrops!
12: I set the tone in game three, getting downhill in transition, and I don't think I did that one time in the first half. And, you know, for me, that's the catalyst. And it's not just always the score, right? Like, I was able to get into the paint to score, but trying to just at least, you know, create confusion, you know, trying to find ways to set the tone early in the offense. And I didn't do that in the first half, so I came in and told my guys, look, it's on me. And I tried to make a statement in the second half.
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0: Heading into a huge summer of soccer, the World Cup is starting pretty soon. 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And in the English Premier League, and we told you last week, by the way, about Arsenal and Man City. How about Arsenal on a VAR challenge at the end of this past Sunday's game? Wins 1-0, and if Arsenal wins its final two games, the Gunners will be Premier League champions for the first time in 20 years. 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Noah Eagle with the call last night on NBC and Peacock, and then Donovan Mitchell speaking postgame. This series, and I know that by the way, I got the trivia question right. Just want to throw that out to the guys. No one knows what I'm talking about, but there you go. This series with the Cavs and the Pistons has been electric. And I know that this game was not especially close last night in the fourth quarter, although the Cavs really tried to give it away at the end to the point that Kenny Atkinson had to put the starters back in. With a minute to just to close this game out so the backups would stop turning it over. Just on Kenny Atkinson as an aside, he is the best clapper since Jason Garrett. You could run over his dog in front of him and he would walk away clapping his hands. Like, the Cavs give up 65 consecutive points and he's clapping. What are you clapping for, buddy? I just needed to get that off my chest. So I know that this game was not really in doubt in the fourth quarter, but man, this is a great basketball game last night, and this series has ruled. And at halftime, and you know, like, I liked the Cavs before the series. I bet them to win the series. I've bet them in every game of the series. It's been a mixed bag. Should really just bet them when they're home. So you know that I like the Cavs in the series. And you know I liked them last night. I bet them on the money, parlayed them with Thunder Moneyline. So we get to halftime, and the Pistons are leading in the game. And Donovan Mitchell's got 4 points. And I'm thinking, if I'm being honest, Pistons in five. It's going to get down to winning time, and that's Cade Cunningham time. And to be fair, and I love Cade, he is not exactly, to this point at least, through the four games of the series, covering himself in tremendous glory. Now, I'll give you my opinion on Cade in a moment as we progress further in the series. But I felt like Cade would win the game and then the Pistons would win game five. And then the second half started. And the Donovan Mitchell avalanche, the Cavalanche, if you will, started. And Donovan Mitchell closes the game with 43 points. Here's my guarantee for everybody. We will not hear these two words said consecutively this many times in one day for a really long time again. Sleepy Floyd, tying the great Sleepy Floyd for the most points in one half of a playoff game with 39. And he had a couple opportunities to make it 40 and set that record. Missed a free throw, missed a layup. He had a couple chances. This was a virtuoso performance by Donovan Mitchell, a masterpiece by Donovan Mitchell in the second half. And I don't think that it's dramatic to say this. Donovan Mitchell last night in the second half did not just save the Cleveland Cavaliers in this series against the Detroit Pistons. He saved this iteration of the Cavaliers for at least two more games. If the Cavs lose that game last night, and let's say he's not going to end up with 4 points, let's say he scores 15 points, they lose. They're down 3-1, they lose game five. Kenny Atkinson's probably getting fired. And who knows what happens to the core of this team? Are they a Giannis team? Are they the LeBron team? Who stays? Who goes? I don't know, but what I can tell you with confidence is that the team would not... And this actually extends out. Let's say they lose in six. The team's not going to look like this next year. Something big is going to happen. They're not going to roll this core out again if they don't make it to the Eastern Conference Final. So Donovan Mitchell last night didn't just save the Cavs in this series, which he did last night. He saved for at least, it's a stay of execution for the Cleveland Cavaliers for at least two games. Save them for at least a couple games. This was a performance that went beyond a one-night impact. This has the potential to be a multi-year impact performance that Donovan Mitchell had last night in the second half of this game to almost single-handedly beat the Detroit Pistons and tie the series up at two games apiece. Now, the Cleveland Cavaliers thus far in this postseason have yet to lose a game at home. They are 6-0 at home. 4 wins against Toronto, 2 against Detroit. They are also 0-5 on the road. 3 losses north of the border, and 2 losses thus far in Detroit. If the Cavs are going to advance to take on my Knicks in the Eastern Conference Final, they're going to have to win one game in Detroit. Have to win one game. It's best of 3. Detroit hosts 2. Have to win at least one game on the road. And when I look at these two teams, Cleveland and Detroit, obviously, there are good players not named Cade and Mitchell. Jalen Duren. Tobias Harris has been a revelation in this postseason. James Harden. Evan Mobley. These are good teams. I look at this best of 3 coming up, because that's what it is now with the Cavs and the Pistons, as less Cleveland versus Detroit, and more Donovan Mitchell versus Cade Cunningham. Donovan Mitchell, for all of the wonderful accolades and achievements throughout his career, has never been to a conference final. Hasn't happened. Cade Cunningham is obviously at the beginning of this now. Playoff appearance last year. Now, obviously, like, carried the Pistons to that series win against Orlando down 3-1. In MVP consideration this year. There is so much on the line in these next few games for Cleveland and Detroit. And yes, obviously, a lot's on the line for the two teams, but a lot's also on the line for these two star players. Who's going to show up? Who's going to show out? It is my belief that whichever star plays better between Cade and Donovan Mitchell, that team moves on to take on my Knicks in the Eastern Conference Final. And I have to be real with everybody. You know I like the Cavs before the series. I'll take Cade over Donovan Mitchell. Hour one done, hour two for you coming up on the other side. We will start the hour talking more NBA playoffs with the great Justin Termini from NBA Radio.
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0: ask me about it and I've answered questions. Yeah, I don't think I've come out like, oh, retirement is coming. Yeah, so, I mean, with my future, I don't know, obviously. I mean, this is, obviously we're still fresh from, you know, obviously losing, you know, and I don't know. I mean, I don't know what the future holds for me, obviously, as it stands right now tonight. You know, I got a lot of time. I'll sit back, like I think I said it last year after we lost, I think, to Minnesota, to go back and recalibrate with my family and talk with them and spend some time with them. And then when the time comes, I obviously, you guys know what I decide to do.
1: That is LeBron James following last night's loss to the Oklahoma City Thunder, eliminating the L.A. Lakers. And, you know, nice enough for the Lakers to wear black to their own funeral, like, I guess. That was an interesting choice. I always find it very odd when those teams that are facing elimination roll out in black uniforms. I'm like, that's not why. Because you just offer up the opportunity for people like me to make that joke the next day after the game is over. Look, I will say this about the Lakers. They fought hard in that game last night, 115-110, the final. It was definitely a tough loss, and you know, you hate to, you know, be a team that gets swept, you know, in a semi or a quarterfinal or anything like that, but that's what happened with the Lakers, and the Lakers have got some things that they need to kind of go back to the drawing board on as a team, but obviously we're going to wait and we're going to see what happens with LeBron and what decision he makes right there. I did find it interesting that it was not a conversation where he was talking about retirement or playing for a different team or coming back, you know, in 2026. It was strictly retirement was what he was bringing up. So I guess that's the conversation that he's going to have is, you know, not so much of, am I staying in LA or am I going to another team? If I come back, it's, am I retiring or am I coming back? And then I guess if he decides to come back, then he'll, you know, then he'll know whether he wants to stay in LA or go somewhere else. So we'll see what happens there. I honestly, after listening to him last night, I got to lean a little bit more towards him retiring. I really do. I mean, the fact that was the only thing he brought up, you know, I mean, we've heard LeBron before in the past talk about the possibility of going to other teams, right? We've heard him kind of address those possibilities. He didn't mention that last night. It was strictly, at least everything I've heard from the press conference. I didn't sit and watch the entire press conference because, you know, game was in California. It was a late game. But, you know, from what I've heard from the press conference, everything seems to have been more geared towards retirement. So, you know, I think that's definitely going to be interesting to just kind of see how long it takes him to come to a conclusion, right? I think obviously he'll probably sit back. He'll probably talk to his wife. He'll probably kind of talk to the family a little bit, and he'll probably talk to his agents. He'll talk to his team. And they'll all kind of just, you know, I think honestly and truthfully, I feel like he's surrounded by pretty decent people as far as his family and his management team, to where they're just going to support him whatever he decides to do, right? I don't think he's going to have anybody that's going to be trying to talk him into coming back for another year or two because they want the paycheck from some massive contract deal he would sign with some other team. I think he's going to have a group of people that's going to support whatever he decides to do. And I think that means that more than likely, if he decides that this is, in fact, it for him, then that's exactly what's going to happen. You know, I don't know. It'll be interesting to see what happens. We got a text here that says, I know for a fact he's not coming to Cleveland. The only team that might be able to bring him back would be L.A. because Cleveland doesn't want him. He left in bad terms in Cleveland the last.

last night. I don't think that's on the table for him. I think the legitimate conversation for him that he's going to have over the next few days, the next week or two, is going to be, do I call it a career? 23 seasons in the league, MVPs, world championships, all-star appearances, any kind of accolades. I mean, you look at where he ranks among all time in the NBA. What could he possibly improve by coming back for year 24 or year 25 or year 26? Outside of maybe just adding another championship onto that total. But there's no guarantee of that. So I really do think that, and especially, look, if he's in a situation, and he's talked before about how he wouldn't mind getting more into acting, right? He did that movie with was it Bill Hader and Amy Schumer? I can't remember the name of it, but he was in that. He played, I think he actually played himself. But like a, you know, comedic dramatized, almost like he was an Entourage version of himself, if that makes sense. Obviously, he did Space Jam 2, which we don't talk about a lot because it's just a terrible movie. That was horrible. Very, very horrible movie. Because I will watch Space Jam till to this day. I got a 4-year-old nephew. If he wants to watch Space Jam, all day, every day, I will turn on Space Jam and put it on repeat. If he ever said the word Space Jam 2, I call my sister and be like, hey, it's time to come pick up your kid. He's talking nonsense. No, I'm kidding. But I really do think that if he does want to get into acting, Trainwreck. Appreciate it, Ronald. That is the name of that movie, Trainwreck, with Amy Schumer and Bill Hader that LeBron James was in. But if he wants to get into more acting, I think now is the time. You know, if that's the direction he wants to go to, then I think he's kind of in that position to where, you know what, his career is wrapped up in the NBA. He still can kind of get into a movie set. And, you know, it's not one of those things to where, you know, as athletes, and especially athletes who play a sport where there's a lot of jumping, as they get older, they tend to have more issues with knees and ankles. And all of a sudden you start seeing them using canes. I mean, we've even seen Shaquille O'Neal use canes on like red carpets and stuff before, because I'm sure, you know, you get to a certain age and after you've jumped and played a sport that requires you to jump and run as much as basketball does, it starts to pay a toll on your body. Right now, I feel like LeBron is still kind of in a situation where if he did retire, he could go do the acting thing and he could be pretty successful at it. Because he's actually a legitimately funny dude. Like, he's a funny actor. You know, it wasn't his fault Space Jam 2 was terrible. I'll say that, right? It wasn't his fault. But still, I think that might be the direction he thinks about if he does, in fact, decide to retire. I think acting will probably be that direction that he goes. So we'll see what happens there. Other in the NBA, that'll be other things in the NBA worth keeping an eye on. It's going to be Giannis. Apparently, Milwaukee is actually fielding and listening to trade offers for Giannis. So we'll see what happens. I don't know what could possibly come of this. Right? I mean, we've heard Milwaukee kind of listening to trade offers before, and then he doesn't get moved. So we'll see if he actually does get moved or if there is an opportunity. Apparently, sources close to Giannis says he wants two things. His request list to Milwaukee was A, I want to stay in the East, and B, I want to go to a title contender. So, you know, when you think about that, where could he possibly go? I mean, I think if you look at the playoffs right now, Detroit in that mix, I think Detroit could be a landing spot. They're in the Eastern Conference. They're a title contender. I think also you look at the Boston Celtics. That's another team. The Cleveland Cavaliers, right? We were just talking about that. Milton was texting in saying that he sees no shot for LeBron to go back to Cleveland. Well, if it's not LeBron, maybe it's Giannis. Maybe Giannis heads to Cleveland and plays for the Cavs. And then there's also the Knicks, which is a team that's waiting for the winner of the Cavs and Pistons in the

0: in the Eastern Conference Finals. So you've got the Knicks, I think, could be a legitimate contender. Cavs, Boston Celtics, the Pistons. I wouldn't count out a team like the Indiana Pacers. Orlando might be in the mix, depending on who their new coach is. But the thing about Orlando is you're probably going to have to give up most of the good players you have now in order to land Giannis. And you got to balance that out and say, is it truly worth it to relegate the rest of the roster down to essentially nothing and have Giannis, or keep the guys, keep Wagner, keep Banchero, keep all those guys that are big parts of what made you a playoff team the last few seasons? What's the decision there for Orlando, right? I think the Heat could possibly at least make a phone call. I think there's going to be several teams that make a phone call for Giannis, right? If the Milwaukee Bucks are officially fielding trade offers, there's probably going to be a lot of phone calls coming in for the Milwaukee Bucks, right? Let's be honest. But I think there's only going to be a few select teams that are actually legitimately going to have an opportunity to possibly go after him. And like I said, I think the Pistons, Celtics, Cavs, Knicks, maybe the Pacers, they definitely could be into that mix. Charlotte Hornets, they could offer up a huge package of draft picks. So maybe if Milwaukee's interested in draft picks, maybe Charlotte could work out a deal. But again, I don't know if Charlotte is necessarily what Giannis is looking for. Giannis wants a title contender. And even with Orlando, just because they've been to the playoffs the last, three seasons in a row, it doesn't necessarily make them a title contender. And like I said, for Orlando, they would probably have to give up quite a bit in order to get Giannis in. So Giannis would end up being like the last scene of Fresh Prince of Bel-Air. The good version from the 90s, not the remake on Peacock. Although I will admit I haven't seen that, but I have heard that it wasn't that great. So that's why I say that. But my point is, if you remember the final shot of that show, is Will Smith standing in the living room of the house there in Bel Air, and there's no furniture. Everything's been moved out because everybody's moving. Everybody's leaving that house. They're selling the house. It's completely empty. He's just standing there looking around, walks over to the light switch, and he turns the light out. And that's how Fresh Prince of Bel-Air ended. Beautiful ending for a show, by the way, right? But that would be Giannis in Orlando, right? He'd show up to the team facility, and it just wouldn't be anything there because they would have had to have given away anything of value in order to bring Giannis in. So I don't think Orlando goes that route unless whatever new coach they bring in is just going to completely hit the reset button and try to build around Giannis. But even still, you got a playoff contending team. If it is somebody like Billy Donovan, who did more than what he probably should have with that roster he had in Chicago, didn't do too bad in OKC before that, you give him that roster that Orlando has. I'm not saying that they're NBA championship contenders, but I think adding Billy Donovan as the head coach, I think he can pull more out of that roster that's in Orlando right now than probably any other coach that could be brought in there. So if I would be him, I would not want to come in and try to hit the reset button and try to retool around just one guy, because then you're setting yourself back a couple of seasons because you've got a team now who you know you can get to the playoffs with. And if you can draw even more out of them, then you're going to compete for a championship. So I don't know if Orlando would definitely be in the mix. I really don't. Portland, they very well could be. New owner there for them. So we could see maybe if there's, you know, some kind of wanting to make a move that's a splash as the new owner. Who knows? Minnesota maybe could get in that picture. But again, I think you're looking at the Cavs, the Celtics, the Knicks, maybe the Pistons as well. That, you know, are really going to kind of be, I think, those teams at the forefront of pushing to go and get Giannis out of Milwaukee via trade. So I think it's interesting that they're listening to trade options. Obviously, we know he doesn't want to stay in Milwaukee. I kind of get the sense, honestly and truthfully, over the last season or so, Milwaukee fans don't really kind of want him in Milwaukee anymore. Kind of like what, again, going back to what Milton was saying about LeBron and Cleveland fans. right? I kind of get like Milwaukee's just kind of washed their hands of Giannis. There was the, what was it, earlier this season where he was jawing back and forth with Milwaukee fans, you know, and kind of had that interaction back and forth with them. So it's a messy situation, and it's going to be a messy split, but I think probably it's for the best for the organization and for Giannis that this actually follows through. So we'll see. Like I said, we've heard that Milwaukee's interested in listening to trade talks previously. Nothing ever came from it. So we'll see exactly what comes from any kind of conversation that that may be had as far as the possible trade there of Giannis goes. Also in the NBA last night, failed to talk about this. Donovan Mitchell, big 43-point performance for him last night. Cavs, what are they now, Milton? 7-0 at home in the playoffs, something like that. 112-103 win over Detroit. They tie that series up 2 games apiece, so there will be a game 5 that will come up on Wednesday in Detroit. So we'll follow that one when that one comes down. Should be a good one. Tonight, we have the Timberwolves and the Spurs. Definitely looking forward to this one. Wimby should be back after getting tossed in game 4. No suspension, no kind of fines or anything like that. But we'll see what happens as far as this game goes. Minnesota, to their credit, I said it yesterday, to their credit, they're giving everything San Antonio can handle. And I did not think that was going to happen in this series. What exactly happened in the OKC-LA series is exactly what I thought we would see in this one. I did not think that the Timberwolves would put up this much of a fight. But it's all going to kind of hinge tonight on Wimby. They're in San Antonio. Wimby's coming back. Like I said, no fine, no suspension, nothing really like that coming from the elbow on in game 5. Game 4. So we'll see what happens game 5. I think this is going to be a very pivotal game. This will be a very pivotal game because you're looking at game 6 of this series being in Minnesota. If Minnesota can steal one from San Antonio tonight in San Antonio, go back home with a 3-2 lead, we might be, I mean, that game would be on Friday. So Monday, when we come back on the glass half full, Monday morning at 9, we might be talking about an upset where the Spurs got eliminated in game 6. I think it's a very real possibility. I've had to completely flip and do a 180 on my view of the Minnesota Timberwolves because they've impressed me this series. Now, do I think they'll be able to go into San Antonio and steal that game? That's going to be a tough one. That'll be a tough one. But I'm just saying, if they do, and Minnesota is going back home with a 3-2 lead for game 6, things could get interesting there in the Western Conference. Could be OKC, Minnesota. And if that's the case, you know, I don't want to sit here and say OKC would beat them because obviously I've discredited Minnesota enough. I've learned that lesson. But it'll be interesting to see how that game plays out. Again, tonight we will have game 5 of that series between Minnesota and San Antonio. Very pivotal game. Very pivotal game. We'll take our first time out of the show. When we come back, more of the glass half full right after this.
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0: 9:24 here at Sports Radio Pensacola 99.1 FM. Welcome back into the Glass Half Full. I am Jordan Glass. Thank you so much for tuning in. If you want to be a part of the show, 850-623-1330. Again, it is 850-623-1330. So obviously May 14th is going to be the day we all get our NFL full releases, right? All the fun, crazy videos from the teams. We're going to get all of that stuff, and we're going to find out exactly what the schedules are going to look like for some of these teams. Actually, for all of these teams on May 14th. However, some games have been leaked, as kind of tends to be the case. And I feel like, honestly and truthfully, I feel like the NFL does this just to kind of create interest and intrigue. Because, you know, 2 days from the actual drop of the full schedule for every NFL team, we get a few games, and they just happen to be big games. I don't think that's coincidence, man. I really don't think that's coincidence, and I don't think it's, you know, it happens every year, right? Either that's a really good spy, a really good mole inside the NFL that's dropping these every year that they just can't seem to find, or the NFL's behind it. I think the NFL is behind it because, again, it creates intrigue. It gets people talking about it on sports talk radio, on sports talk TV. You get blogs and articles and all kinds of stuff. Podcasts are talking about it as well. So, you know, it builds anticipation for the actual drop. So I figured we'd walk through some of these games that have been quote unquote leaked ahead of the full reveal that'll again be coming up on Thursday, May 14th. Our first game Wednesday night. We will start with the defending Super Bowl champions. You know, they always get the first game of the year. And on NBC, the Seahawks will be taking on, to be announced. Yeah, that's right. We don't know exactly who Seattle will be taking on in Seattle. It'll get announced, like I said, on Thursday. We'll find out exactly who it's going to be. And I would love for it to be Denver. And here's why I would love for it to be Denver. Really, I feel like we got robbed from a Super Bowl last year that we were supposed to have. With Bo Nix getting injured, I feel like we got robbed of the potential of that Denver-Seattle Super Bowl that we all kind of thought might have a legitimate shot at happening. Obviously, the Patriots knock off the Broncos in the AFC Championship game. They advance on. Seattle beats them in the Super Bowl. We know the story, right? So I actually would love to see Detroit at Seattle week one, game one of the season on September 9th, just simply because it would be a great matchup to actually get that Super Bowl that we thought we might see at the end of last season. So I have no intel, but if you're asking me, I definitely would look at it and say, you know what? I wouldn't mind it being Denver. Probably is not going to be Denver, but I really wouldn't mind it if it was. It would give us that opportunity for us to see that Super Bowl that we were supposed to get a year ago. And I think that game would bring in great ratings for NBC as well. So, you know, who knows what's going to happen. Netflix getting in the Thursday night football game this year on week one on the 10th, September 10th. So that is the first Thursday game of the season. Heading to Melbourne, Australia, heading down under, mate. And we're going to head down there. It's going to be 49ers and Rams. That's going to be a fun one, right? We'll see this 49ers team looking to kind of build back to where they were a couple of years ago when they were the top team in the NFC West. They're looking to try to get back to that point. And I think this will be a pretty good game. 49ers, Rams in Melbourne. It'll be interesting to see how the fans there in Melbourne, Australia, they're so used to rugby football. It'll be interesting. I say rugby football like that's a type of football. But they're so used to rugby and not football. It's going to be interesting to see how they gravitate towards the game of American football. Just about everywhere that the NFL has gone, it's been fully embraced. I expect nothing less than that from Australia. I think they'll be excited for it. And I think this will probably be the first of many games in Australia because, A, it's just a cool place to go. A or B, it's absolutely beautiful. So the players aren't going to mind this whatsoever, right? Like, remember when the Pro Bowl used to be in Hawaii and players didn't dip out of the Pro Bowl then because A, it was an actual game. But B, it was pretty much essentially a free vacation to Hawaii, right? So you go out there, you stay, you get to go chill on the beach and go do some fun things. You can go and take the tour of all the movie sets where they filmed Jurassic Park and all the other Jurassic movies that were filmed out there and anything else. You can, if you're a history buff, you could, you know, fly, hop over to the other island and go check out Pearl Harbor or whatever it may be. Can you tell I have an itinerary for a trip to Hawaii of things that I would do? That is that's a vacation that is definitely happening at some point. And I have like a whole itinerary of things. Probably more things on the itinerary than the time that I'll actually have in Hawaii. But you know what? We'll make the most of it when that time comes. But my point is it's like a free vacation to a beautiful tropical paradise. And I wouldn't necessarily classify Australia as tropical, but it most definitely is beautiful. Right? Go tour the Sydney Opera House. You know, go visit P-41 Sherman Wallaby Way. That's a Finding Nemo reference for if you got that one. Seriously, though, it's a beautiful place to go and visit. I think these NFL players would, if it comes down to it and you hear that, oh, we're playing an international game this year, you're going to have players crossing their fingers going, please be Australia. Please be Australia. Please be Australia. So we'll see what happens. Obviously, if they're going to Melbourne, they can't really tour the Sydney Opera House. But, you know, maybe on an off day, they can travel over. Team field trip. You never know. But that's going to be a great game there again September 10th. September 13th, the first Sunday of the season, we got an NFC East rival that is... it's been kind of meh the last little bit. Cowboys and Giants. It's going to be interesting to see both of these teams. And the Cowboys, is their offense the same as what it was a year ago? If so, they're going to be great offensively. That defense definitely needs to step up for Dallas. That is for sure. And for New York, it's going to be that first game with John Harbaugh as the head coach, right? Obviously not with Baltimore anymore. They let him go, and he ended up accepting the New York Giants job after they got rid of Brian Daboll, who's now on Robert Saleh's staff in Tennessee. So that'll be a great matchup right there. Lots of questions that'll get answered. What is this Giants team going to look like under John Harbaugh? What is the Cowboys defense going to look like this year? They're going up against a pretty solid offense led by Jackson Dart. You got Malik Nabers. You throw Cam Scataboo back into it. So it's definitely going to be interesting, which by the way, one thing I've learned about Cam Scataboo that I don't think is necessarily going to surprise anybody, because he just looks like the type of guy that would fall under this category. If you ever get a chance to meet him and you want to like bring him something, maybe you're like a Giants fan, you're like, oh, well, let's bring him like something. Cause you know, like, so one thing from working with the Ice Flyers, one thing that I will see, and these are smart kids that do this, by the way, they're smart kids. They will bring candy. Right, they'll go get like the movie theater boxes of candy or whatever from like the candy aisle at Walmart, or they'll just get big bags of like Sour Patch, like the little individual packs of Sour Patch Kids or whatever, and they'll come up to the glass during warmups and they'll hold that up to the glass with a sign that says, I'll swap you candy for a puck, or I'll swap you candy for a stick or something like that. Usually it's a puck. It's very rarely a stick. Sometimes they'll ask for a stick. Mostly it's a puck though. I have never seen in a situation like that where a kid is standing down there on the glass that candy is not brought over to the bench and a puck isn't given to the kid during warmups. So I'm just saying, if you ever wanted to meet Cam Scataboo and maybe give him something to, you know, maybe warm him up to you so maybe you get an autograph or a picture with him. Apparently the dude is like a massive beef jerky nut, which again, if you just look at a picture of Cam Scataboo, you go, oh, no, I'd believe that. That dude puts down Jack Link's beef jerky like it's oxygen. He just looks like that type of guy, right? So if you ever meet Cam Scataboo, you know, where the kids bring the candy to the hockey players to get the puck, just bring Cam Scataboo some beef jerky. I guarantee you get an autograph or a selfie or something like that. Just a little inside tip for you there. The more you know. That game is going to be September 13th. Let's move to week two, September 17th. Lions at Bills. This is an Amazon game, and I believe this will be the first game in the brand new stadium for the Buffalo Bills. So they'll be debuting their brand new home stadium that actually looks pretty nice. Honestly, it looks pretty nice. So that'll be a great opportunity there. Thursday night football on Amazon with Kirk Herbstreit and the crew out there for that. Excuse me. Moving on now to week three. We'll have Ravens and Cowboys. This should be a good one. This is going to be Rio de Janeiro's game. So this is going to be the Rio game. That'll be Ravens and Cowboys again. New coaching staff for the Ravens. It's kind of the second time we've mentioned the Cowboys on here going up against the team with a new coaching staff, right? John Harbaugh with the Giants. Ravens have a new coaching staff as well. So by this point in the season, I think by week three, we'll know what we're going to get from this Cowboy defense. And we'll know what this Ravens team is going to look like with the new regime that's taken over there. So that should be a fun one as well. Another international game, London, is going to be the Commanders. That's going to be October 4th to start off week four. That'll be an early game, 8:30 a.m. our time here in Pensacola. 8:30 our time a.m. here in Pensacola. No word on who the Commanders will play in London just yet. Jump ahead to week six. Again in London, we're back there for Texans and Jaguars. No surprise that the Jaguars have a game in London, right? That's like if Jacksonville were to move to a different area other than Jacksonville, lots of people expect that it would be London. I don't think that's ever going to happen. I don't think Jacksonville has to worry about losing their team. But I think it's always interesting to see that Jacksonville seems to always be that team that gets those London games. And I think that's kind of what fuels that rumor there that they would move to London out of Jacksonville if they ever got the opportunity. Week 10 on November 15th in Munich, Germany, the Lions will take on TBA. So we'll find out on Thursday exactly who they're going to be taking on. Week 11, the 49ers, once again, we'll find out on Thursday who they take on. That'll be Mexico City. I'm very curious about this game on week 11 because it is in Mexico City. There has been some issues with fields in Mexico City, maybe not necessarily being up to par. So that'll definitely be interesting to see there. And kind of one of those things to where if I'm the NFL, and no offense, I know you kind of want to have a game down there to kind of secure that area, but I think if you're looking to the South America region for a game, if you still have issues on the field in Mexico City when that game comes around, maybe you look for a different place, right? And there's tons of other places that they could have that. So we'll see what happens with that game as far as field conditions, but we'll find out who the 49ers play coming up on Thursday. Still don't know who's going to be our Netflix Thanksgiving game. So that'll be uncovered on Thursday. So Netflix did Christmas games a year ago. They'll do one Thanksgiving game this year. Also, the typical more expected games for Thanksgiving Day on Fox, you know, that's always going to be the Cowboys, and it's going to be the Eagles at the Cowboys. So Jalen Hurts and the Eagles heading into Dallas to take on the Cowboys for Thanksgiving. The NBC game has not yet been determined. The CBS game will be a team to be announced on Thursday versus the Detroit Lions in Detroit. So typical Thanksgiving games at Detroit, at Dallas. Those will be on CBS and Fox. Let's jump ahead now. Week 15. Again, still no word on what those Saturday games are going to be. It's kind of getting to that point where college football is over. NFL can start having those games there on Saturday. So no real word on what's going to be happening there. But that's going to be it. That's really kind of it. Everything else is still TBA, which we'll get an official announcement of, like I said, coming up on Thursday, on May 14th. We'll find out every team's schedule in the NFL. I do think we have some great matchups this year. I'm definitely looking forward to that game with the Giants and the Cowboys on week one on Sunday. I think 49ers-Rams. I think week one has a great opportunity with some pretty good games. 49ers-Rams in Melbourne. Cowboys and Giants at MetLife Stadium. That's going to be the Sunday night game there on NBC. And then, like I said, I would love to see Denver at Seattle. if that's the case for week one, just to give us that Super Bowl that we all thought we might get a year ago, but didn't because of that injury to Bo Nix and how much that kind of affected that Denver offense. So we'll see when the full schedule is released on Thursday. We'll get a better picture of some more of these games. And, of course, we'll talk about any of the bigger games worth talking about right here on the Glass Half Full once we get that full schedule release. Take a quick timeout. But before we do go to that timeout, I want to remind you, the Glass Half Full brought to you by Sauce Boss Burger Company. You can find them right now. You can find them in Tarragona in downtown Pensacola right next to the Handlebar. And they've got a lot of great food there. They smash burgers, fries that are award-winning, by the way. Award-winning smash burgers, award-winning fries. They've got tater tots. They've got Brussels sprouts. They've got chicken fingers. They've got chicken sandwiches. They've got chicken wings. Right now in the month of May, they've got the Royal Redneck, which is a shrimp po' boy with delicious shrimp. It's got a kimchi aioli on it. Definitely want to go check that out. That's their May special. And you can go and enjoy that with some of their sweet potato fries or their regular fries or their tater tots or maybe get some Brussels sprouts on the side, however you want to do it. Food there made fresh to order. You make the order. They drop it. They cook it right then and there. It's Sauce Boss Burger Company. I said a while ago you can find them now on Tarragona. I say that way because right now, yes, they are on Tarragona. And they're not leaving Tarragona, but they are adding a different location. And that's going to be on Pensacola Beach right there next to the Sand Shaker. So coming soon to Pensacola Beach as well. You can get more details about that on their social media pages. You can also head over to sauceballsburger.com. 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You know what to do when you go down there. Be sure to tell them your buddy Jordan from Sports Radio 99.1 sent you down. We'll take a timeout when we come back. More of the Glass Half Full right after this.
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0: 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Welcome back into the Glass Half Full. I am Jordan Glass. 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There at Hunt for the Front Southern Raceway in Milton. You could be there. All you got to do now, well, we got two ways for you to win, because we're actually going to give away two sets of tickets today. 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It is live now, and it's going to be live for a little bit longer. So you can head in there and register if you've got the Sports Radio Pensacola app. If not, it's a great reason to download the Sports Radio Pensacola app, other than the contest that we have inside the app that can hook you up with tickets, like tickets to Southern Raceway. It's also a great way of being able to listen no matter where you go. So maybe you're going on vacation this summer. You want to be able to still tune into the Glass Half Full or any of the other shows that we have here on Sports Radio Pensacola. Definitely can use that to tune in there. So either text in the word Southern, S-O-U-T-H-E-R-N. 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Again, text in the word Southern, or just head into the app and register for your chance to win. Still got a few minutes left as far as that goes. Lane Kiffin made some interesting comments yesterday. He was basically talking about kind of why he decided to make the move, because I think there's a lot of people, myself included, kind of looked at what he did at Ole Miss. I mean, he was 50-19 at Ole Miss. I quickly on his way to actually being one of, if not the top coaches in Ole Miss football history. So why would you, outside of maybe more money from boosters, better facilities, things like that, why would you leave to go to a place like LSU? Apparently it's some pretty serious reasons and accusations, according to Lane Kiffin. He says some of the top recruits would tell him they were not interested in committing to Ole Miss while he was running the program before he even made his move to LSU. Now, you may hear that and go, do they not like him as a coach? Actually, no, it wasn't that. He went on to say that the recruits and the recruits' family would come to him and say, hey, coach, we really like you, but my grandparents aren't letting me move to Oxford, Mississippi. He said that's not a problem when you are talking about Baton Rouge. That there's people that feel more comfortable sending their kids to LSU at Baton Rouge than they do Ole Miss, based off of racial issues. Because another thing he said in this interview, said it feels like there's, you know, families would say when they come to visit the campus there at LSU, he said, feels like there's no segregation and we want that for our kid because that's the real world. Which, if that's how heavy it is at Ole Miss, and that's how bad it feels at Ole Miss, that's, Ole Miss should be ashamed. And I looked up, by the way, the enrollment records and the enrollment numbers. Ole Miss, 66% white students to 26% black. You compare that to LSU, where it's a lot closer to being 50-50. 52% black, 34% white. And then obviously you have other ethnicities mixed in there. If that is that so bad at Ole Miss that people go there and feel like, oh, segregation is still a thing here. Honestly, that's something that should be investigated. That's, if it's that bad, like, come on. If you've got players who have grandparents and parents who are legitimately worried about their kid going to this school, because when they went on their visit, they noticed some things, they saw some things, they felt some things. Just being in this town and being on this campus. And this is a bigger issue than college football, too. You know, it's one of those things to where, and he went, Lane kind of, like a day or two later, did another interview, and he's like, look, I'm trying to be respectful to Ole Miss, but there are some things that need to be spoken out against. And I will say this, kudos to Lane Kiffin for having the cojones to actually speak out about it. Dude could have just taken the job in LSU and left and never said a word about this. But he used the Vanity Fair platform to, which, by the way, it's so weird that a coach did a photo, a head college football coach did a photo shoot and an interview for Vanity Fair. But if there's ever going to be one to do that, Lane Kiffin would be the guy. But kudos to him for actually bringing this up, speaking out about it. Because like I said, he could have easily just taken the LSU job, moved down to Baton Rouge, and just moved away and got out of it. So, kudos to him for bringing it up and trying to talk about it and getting this discussion out there. But also at the same time, man, something's got to be done. If it is as bad as Lane Kiffin painted the picture to be, then yeah, something's got to be done at Ole Miss. There's got to be something to look into as far as, you know, I don't know if it's necessarily how some of these recruits are being treated on these trips or what it is. But like I said, the things that Lane Kiffin said, it's not just coming in saying, well, they had terrible facilities. They weren't really investing in the facilities. The stadium could have used an upgrade. That's football things. What Lane Kiffin brought up as problems for Ole Miss are human things. That if they are legitimate problems and as bad as Lane Kiffin painted them to be in this Vanity Fair interview, they need to be fixed. Like, big time. Big time. You've got people, you've got students, you've got parents of students, grandparents of students that don't feel comfortable being on your campus for those reasons. If I was to take over as chancellor for Ole Miss, that's the first thing I'm doing. That is the first thing I'm doing. So we'll see what happens with this. I mean, I'm not sitting here saying that the NCAA has got to investigate Ole Miss or anything like that. I'm not going to go that far with it. But maybe internally at Ole Miss, go, how can we do things a little differently? How can we open our doors up a little more for everybody? Because right now we've got people saying the door's wide open for this particular group, but it's kind of propped open for me. Not that it's completely shut, but it's propped open. How do we open it up wide and allow anybody to come in? So we'll see what happens with that. I just thought it was very interesting, these comments that Lane Kiffin made. And that was the reason why he decided to take the other job. Because again, even if he would have gone to Florida, it would, again, you're 50-19. You're 31 games over 500. You coached a team that was in the college football playoff for the first time in school history a year ago. Team could have only gotten better under his coaching from what they did a year ago. And honestly, as far as Pete Golding took them all the way to the semifinals, I honestly and truthfully feel like if Lane Kiffin was the head coach in the semifinals, they might have actually been playing Indiana for a national championship in Miami. So you wonder why he left. Well, he aired all that dirty laundry out in Vanity Fair, didn't he? One thing I will say about that Vanity Fair interview, though, and the photo shoot he did with it, if I'm LSU, I got to go to him and be like, yeah, buddy, we're going to need you to wear something with a logo on it, right? You're the head coach of LSU. It doesn't have to be gaudy. It doesn't have to be, you know, you don't have to be completely head to toe. But at least in one of your pictures, can you have something LSU on, right? I mean, you like Nick Saban. If Saban was to have done an interview with Vanity Fair, First of all, we would have felt the ground to see if hell froze over. But then secondly, he would have had something with a Crimson A on. Even if it was just a golf polo in one of the pictures with a Crimson A, you know, wouldn't have hurt you. I know you're a little younger. Maybe golf polo is not your style. You know, maybe throw on just a t-shirt with like a fun graphic of Mike the Tiger on it or something. You know, something subtle like that. Just remind people that you're LSU's head football coach. Because that is one thing I will say that about Lane Kiffin. Most every other head coach will wear their logo or wear their team name. Lane Kiffin's like, No, man, I'm going to be in Gucci. I'm going to be in Armani. If they want to make a line of LSU clothing, then maybe I'll put it on. But, you know, I think pretty much coaching and then like after a practice, that's the only time you see him in that stuff. So, I mean, I guess he doesn't have to wear it. But I bet the athletic department probably would have been like, yeah, if you could, it'd be a lot better. We would appreciate it. You know, it'd be nice to have our logo in Vanity Fair. Just a couple of pictures. We'll take a timeout. When we come back, we'll wrap up today's show right after this.
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0: 9:58 here at Sports Radio Pensacola 99.1 FM. Welcome back into the Glass Half Full. I am Jordan Glass. Thank you so much for tuning in on today's show. Less than a minute left in today's show, so let's go ahead. Real quick, we'll recap NHL from last night. Colorado, they take a stranglehold on their series. 3-1 lead over Minnesota. The Wild definitely going to have to battle back in Game 5 if they want any chance of trying to get back into this one. But it looks like the Avalanche have a firm grasp on that series. Montreal, the Canadiens, lead 2-1 over Buffalo. Buffalo will look to tie that up on the road against the Canadiens tonight. And then the Ducks and Golden Knights are tied at 2 games apiece. Game 5 of that series will get tipped off tonight, or tipped off. The puck will drop tonight, 8:30 on ESPN for that game. So lots of great hockey coming up, and we're firmly planted right in the middle of the NBA playoffs and the NHL playoffs. I'm loving it, especially throwing a little Major League Baseball in the mix. Let's go. It's a great time to be a sports fan. That's going to do it for today's show. Thank you so much for tuning into The Glass Half Full. I'm Jordan Glass. Have a great rest of your Tuesday. We'll be back tomorrow morning, 9 a.m.
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0: 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Joining us in 20 minutes, the general manager of the Carolina Panthers, the great Dan Morgan, here on You Better You Bet. But joining us right now, one of our absolute favorites. He's already made me laugh several times, and we haven't even hit the air yet. The very entertaining, the very funny, and the very informative Gary Williams of Five Clubs, Golf Channel, SiriusXM, PGA Tour Radio, on social media, at Gary Williams, one up, getting set to preview the PGA Championship at Aronimink in Philadelphia as Philly sports fans look to redeem themselves. Gary, how's it going? Happy Major Week. What's going on?
1: Well, Nick, good to see you, my friend. I love Philadelphia golf. Don't particularly care for any Philadelphia sports fans. Looking forward to the week being over. How's that?
0: Well, that's guessing. What did Gary Williams think? And we will do golf in a moment here. What did Gary Williams think of New York Knicks fans taking over Philadelphia and turning it into another version of Madison Square Garden, and the Sixers having to say after the game how much it sucks for them?
1: Well, it was glorious. As a Knick, Giant fan, Ranger fan, particularly as a Giant fan, being in this area, we have been their pinata for the better part of a decade. So any pound of flesh that a New York sports team can take out of a Philly team, I'll take it.
0: Oh, absolutely. Now, with that, all that being said, like, the Philly golf fans actually are like, this should be a pretty awesome atmosphere this week. That's fair to say, though, right?
1: It'll be great. Philadelphia golf, you know, New York, just to give a little quick history lesson, New York got a head start on Philadelphia when golf was becoming interesting to people a little bit more than 100 years ago. But Philadelphia caught up. There was a group of men who became some of the most important figures as far as architecture and design, not only in the Northeast, but around the country and the world. And Philadelphia golf is great. I love coming here. I love playing golf. Got a lot of dear friends in the Philly area. And this is a wonderful, classic Northeast golf course. Donald Ross, who designed, very prolific designer, but it was restored recently by Gil Hance in 2017. I was here last fall. Great membership, vibrant culture of not only golf, but this is a great place to recreate. And even though scoring may be, particularly if we get a little bit more rain tomorrow, scoring can be out there for this field of 156, but I love this place.
0: I have to be honest. I love recreating.
1: There's nothing better.
0: I don't get to do much of it at this point in my life with a two-year-old, but I do like to recreate whenever possible. I'm trying to decide if I hate that I'm about to ask you this question. I think it's a necessary question to ask. I hate that I'm leading with it, but, you know, you know so much about this. You're ensconced in this world, and I feel like I'm speaking for the audience when I say none of us really know what's happening right now with Liv and what's going to happen with all these golfers. So, like, we'll talk about Scotty, we'll talk about Rory, but this is like an omnipresent story. It feels like there's a different twist or turn every day. Are they folding? Are they staying? What's happening with the players? Can you break it down for us, Gary? What in the world is happening with Liv and the possible assimilation back into the PGA Tour?
1: No, I love the way that you set up that question. By the way, I'm ensconced in suede today. And Rory was quite, he was very taken by it. Spoke to him about an hour ago. You know, John Rahm, who's...
0: What did he say?
1: He loved it. He loved it. He knows it's a Peter Millar piece. He knows where to get it. He said, how much is that? I said, you're asking the wrong guy. I don't pay retail. But I digress. To your question, which is a good one, John Rahm just met the media, and he was asked, you know, in some ways, similarly to what you just asked me, like, where is this all going? And I think that the real simple answer is we don't know. He doesn't know. I think that Liv and the people who are running Liv, they've hired two outside agencies who are in the business of taking

0: for them to possibly get even close to what it was that they were spending on players, on course procurement. So I think right now the question is going to be, will players, and they've already started to reach out to the PGA Tour, what are the pathways back? What are the barriers? What are the penalties going to be? So these players who are live players, like John Rahm and Bryson DeChambeau and Tyrrell Hatton and some of the younger guys who are very talented guys, it's hard as a human. It's one thing once you get inside the road to be able to focus on what it is that you're trying to do. But all the other time, there's no doubt that there's a lot of distraction for a lot of these guys, and distraction can affect performance. So I think Bryson and John Rahm, who had forgettable weeks at Augusta National, they never factored, are going to be interesting, not only this week, but in the majors going forward in 2026.
1: And I'll say this, you know, like the distractions can be there. Maybe they get really upset. The good news is, let's say they get really upset and they want to shed a tear. They can wipe those tears with $100 bills, or perhaps with the suede vest from our friends at Peter Millar. That's good stuff here. We will get micro in a moment here, and perhaps your answer has to do with the live players here and what's going on. But curious, what is Gary Williams' favorite macro storyline? And this, anywhere you want to take it, and I'll dovetail off from there heading into the PGA Championship, is what and why?
0: Yeah, you know, Nick, I would – there's been a lot of very good storylines. There has not been, in men's professional golf, an overarching storyline. Rory is the biggest winner so far, having won the Masters and doing it back-to-back years. So I would start with him, because since the PGA moved to May, which was 2019, there have been two players that have won two majors in a calendar year, and it's been the last 2 years. And that was Xander Schauffele 2024 and then Scheffler 2025. But my question to Rory this morning was, are you surprised that nobody has picked off two in a row? They've done it that with one in between. Schauffele won the PGA and then won the Open in 24, and then Scheffler turned the same trick, won the PGA last year, didn't win the U.S. Open, then won the Open Championship. And so it was a setup for him, because he's the guy looking for two in a row. And he said he's not particularly surprised, because he thinks the Masters comes with a particular set of distractions and celebration and reflection that it's hard to recalibrate just 4 weeks later. He can do this. I think he's the story, because he's now at six, and he's keeping great company with, you know, the historical figures who've won six majors. You get to seven, now you're in the company of the likes of Sam Snead and Arnold Palmer. So I'd start with Rory. He can hit driver around this place, he said, with total liberty, and that's his greatest weapon. I would start with Rory.
1: Let's continue with Scottie Scheffler and your approximation of where he's at. He is the favorite, as he is in every tournament he plays in, heading into the PGA Championship. What about Scottie entering this tournament?
0: I love him. You know, I think that they are, and they are anyway, but I think for other reasons in terms of, you know, trend lines and form. And I, even though Rory finished tied for 19th last week, I followed him in Charlotte all 4 days. He drove it great. Iron play was great. He was very scratchy, kind of rusty around the greens, and his putter was he didn't have a good week. For Scottie, he's coming off three straight seconds going back to the Masters, and then those two events with Stack Fields at Harbortown, and then 2 weeks ago down in Miami. He is like a freight train that when you get to that train crossing and you're going, how far away is it? He's close. And I think this could be the week he could go back to back in this championship. And the other thing that he's doing really, really well, Nick, his putter is cooperating week in, week out. His putter's been great. He's the best iron player, and that's the one area where he's been a little deficient, relatively speaking, compared to what he's done the last 4 years. I would make him the favorite, and then I would put Rory just kind of on the side as kind of 1A, 1B.
1: There's a guy over your left shoulder that keeps walking in and out of the room. He's wearing a blue shirt. Can we send him to get the truck to stop backing up?
0: I don't know if Ben Bovic, who is a producer who's just dying to be heard, I don't know if he has that authority.
1: All right, we'll get to a producer.
0: We just got stuff going on.
1: We have another producer who's dying to be heard, Tyler Morales. We'll hear from him momentarily.
0: Tyler needs serious evaluation. I'm not talking from one doctor. He

0: needs a team of people working around the clock. Like, maybe go to Geneva, because any guy who thought Cam Smith was going to outperform Ludwig Åberg at the Masters, Tyler, you think I forgot? Oh, no. No, I have not. One hell of a story of losers.
1: Is Tyler a loser?
0: No, Tyler is, I think he has good intentions. He's that kid who gets picked last in the kickball game, you know, every single recess period. And then one day he's going to go yard. But that day is probably still a long way off.
1: You bet on this Tuesday, Westwood One Sports. Nick Costos joined by the great Gary Williams, Golf Channel, Sirius XM PGA Tour Radio, 5 Clubs, on Twitter at Gary Williams 1UP. Gary, I know that the word need, I'm about to use the word need in this question. I know that it's dramatic, and I know that it's not necessarily the most fair word. I'm going to use it anyway. Does golf need Rory and Scottie both in contention on Sunday coming up in the final rounds of this tournament?
0: Yeah, you know, I love this conversation. I really do, because if you look at history, if you look at the best players of generations, very rarely did they have that interlude. And you can go all the way back as far as you want to. You know, if you go back to someone like Walter Hagen and Bobby Jones, Hagen was a pro, Jones was an amateur. They didn't have moments. And Hogan only had a couple. Arnold and Jack together only had a couple. Phil and Tiger only truly, whether it was PGA Tour events or major championships, only had a couple. I'll tell you what, I would use the word, it could use it. Need it? No, because we'll move on to Shinnecock and there will be another opportunity for them to possibly, you know, have that moment. I love the idea of the application of the word need, but the game has never needed it, but there are times it could use it. And I would sprinkle in a little Rahm and DeChambeau, because there's friction and there's something provocative about the guys who made the departure, who are kind of looked at, you know, as wearing black hats right now. Scheffler and Rory together this weekend in this great sports town would be lathered up, but they don't need it, but the game could use it.
1: They are wearing black hats, but those are some expensive black hats. Really, yes. really nice black. Maybe not Peter Millar nice, but they are nice black hats. So at BetMGM right now, Gary, I'm just going to give the odds board here, right? Scheffler, the favorite, +450. Rory, +850. Cam Young, who's obviously in tremendous form, at 12. Rahm at 16. Xander, 18. Bryson, 20. Åberg, 20. Fitzpatrick, 22. Fleetwood, 22. Who is Gary Williams picked to win the PGA Championship and why?
0: Well, yeah, again, this is short money. I'm playing Scheffler. And you know, I've learned this from people who know it, and obviously you're in this space and you know it. I think Scheffler is a live play, whether it's him, you know, starting the second round five back, or maybe you wait until the weekend and then there, you see some value because he can close. But I'm going to pick him to win. But you mentioned some names of value to me. Ludwig Åberg to me is right there, and I understand. And if you go back to the players, he didn't handle that final round well. He was a 54-hole leader, and he came unglued. At some point, somebody this talented is going to break through the vortex. And in five of his last six starts, he's been in the top eight. Shot 66 Sunday in Charlotte at Quail Hollow on greens that were really, really fast. I think this place will agree with him. His putter has not been good. Everything else has been. I think that it's just a matter of time for him. And then Cam Young, I get it. I understand that. The other guy I'll tell you, and it's not just based on last week, who I think has value, whether it's top five, definitely feel confident about top 10, is Ricky Fowler. If you look at Ricky Fowler's stats, and I'm talking about through the bag for the last year, he's right there with Bryson's stats. Now, that doesn't include winning. And it doesn't include him really being in the deep end of the pool in majors late like Bryson is habitually doing. I think Fowler he's a live play this week. And Åberg, like I said, I would not be surprised at all if he wins.
1: 50-1, Ricky Fowler is to win this tournament, to win the PGA Championship. Tyler Morales regrets. He deeply regrets how piss poor and pathetic he was leading up to Augusta National. Also, this needs to be said. The first time he's on camera right now, he's off camera. It's not a good haircut for Tyler. His hair had been looking good. It's a terrible haircut, so he looks terrible also. He's been giving me loser after loser in Golf Survivor. Like, I suck. Everyone looking down on me because of this. Tyler, you have an opportunity to change the narrative. What would you like to say here to Gary Williams about the PGA Championship?
2: Now, Nick, you said that golf might need Scottie Scheffler, Rory McIlroy to battle out in this to make an interesting tournament. But this is what's going to happen here. We're going to have a Thomas Dietrich, Ricky Fowler duel at the end of this tournament, the greatest moment in Philadelphia since the declaration was signed, and Ricky Fowler is going to win the PGA Championship in Aronimink this weekend.
1: So he's with you here, Gary. You guys agree on Ricky Fowler.
0: I for the first time now, he's halfway there. But the invocation of Thomas Dietrich, who when he gets anywhere close to the deep end of the pool where you can't feel your feet underneath you, he retreats to the kiddie pool immediately. And I love Thomas personally. I don't think he's built for this type of environment. It doesn't mean that Tyler's not right, that he can be set up on the weekend. I don't see him doing anything other than fading late. But I agree with Tyler. Fowler is poised. If you look at the way he's played this year, and to his credit, look, Ricky Fowler doesn't have to pull up his bootstraps anymore and do all the work. He's a made guy. I like him this week a lot. This golf course is not appreciably long. He's not a guy who is appreciably long, but even last week on a golf course that was a couple hundred yards longer than Aronimink is, and that's Quail Hollow Club, he was right there. I like Fowler a lot. I'm not feeling Dietrich. I can see him having a good couple of days, but not late in this championship.
1: So I think we have our next bet, Gary, if you are so inclined, and it revolves around the Belgian bomber, Thomas Dietrich. So what do we want to say here, Gary? What is, like, Tyler saying a top two for Dietrich? What are you
0: top
1: willing
0: to?
1: Well, he said it's going to be Dietrich versus Fowler.
0: I will ship him this suede vest and this 4-ply cashmere crew neck that I'm wearing underneath it from Peter Millar. Hopefully he wears a medium. He looks like he's a very svelte guy. If Thomas Dietrich finishes in the top two,
1: how about top five? Can we go top five?
0: Top five, same thing.
1: Top 10?
0: Yeah, that's a hell of an accomplishment for him.
1: Top 10 or no? You want to go top five?
0: And now look at this. Look at this full retreat. He went from battling Fowler to the end to a backdoor top 10 trying to get some free beer.
1: Top five. Final question. How would you rank? I don't want to look at Tyler anymore. Can you get him off the screen, please? Thank you. What are Gary Williams' most pleasurable and luxurious fabrics to wear if you had to rank your top three?
0: Well, I think I've just said them. We're at the back end of the cashmere season as we make the transition into spring and summer. There is nothing that is more pleasing than the combination of a satin wash shirt with a hint of linen in it. If you can do that and maybe add about 10% of silk, you might as well sleep in it.
1: That's like the updated Costanza. That was fantastic. Dude, you're the best. Gary Williams, Golf Channel Series X and PGA Tour Radio. I was going to ask you if Mike Vrabel is going to be the coach of the Patriots in week one, but we can end the interview.
0: Oh, most certainly. Please, people, let's get beyond. What do we do in May? We make hysterical proclamations about things, and then all of a sudden we get to training camp, and all we're doing is focusing on the two deep and who's going to make the special teams.
1: There's a joke there, man.
0: Undrafted rookie. He will be on the sidelines week one. Please, look who his owner is.
1: Yeah, we're focusing. We're focusing on the two deep. Enjoy the tournament this weekend.
0: Thank you, my friend.
1: Love Gavin. What a guy. That vest. This is like we need to roll out like the Mr. Burns song from Simpsons. See my vest. Spectacular. He's the best. All right. Love Gary Williams. Jason Sobel will join us tomorrow on the show to preview the PGA Championship. On the other side, Carolina Panthers general manager Dan Morgan here on Westwood One Sports.
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1: 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Picking off Chris Wenke once upon a time in a Miami-Florida State game. Ken Dorsey, game-winning touchdown pass to my guy, former New York Giant Jeremy Shockey with 46 seconds to go. Dan Morgan, our Defensive Player of the Week. And Dan Morgan is now the general manager of the Carolina Panthers, and he joins us here on You Better You Bet on a Tuesday on Westwood One Sports with Nick Costos. Dan, sincerely appreciate the time. Thanks for joining us, and I said this to you off-air. Man, your tan is unbelievable. You are looking good, my friend.
22: Yeah, it's either the tan or blood pressure, one or the other.
1: I'll tell you, but it's good right now.
22: That interception was probably the hottest game I've ever played in. I was dying on that after I intercepted it. I had to get like 3 IV bags at halftime.
1: So do you remember the interception? You remember how the game ended?
22: Oh, yeah, I do. I do.
1: Oh, that's awesome.
22: That was a fun game. That was the first time we beat FSU in, 4 or 5 years. So, yeah, it was that was a fun day.
1: That's one of those rivalries that, like, you wish could really rise back to prominence in college. Because when I was a kid, it's all wide right and wide left and the field goals and Bobby Bowden and company. It was really special at that time. So I said this to you off air. And, Dan, but first off, like, congratulations on an awesome offseason thus far and making the playoffs and winning the NFC South last year. And we'll get to all of that. Now, I think longtime listeners and viewers of this show will know that a guy who works in your front office, Eric Eager, used to come on this show all the time. And I reached out to him last night and said that we were going to be talking to you today. And he told me, ask Dan about the number of players he scouts and the process leading into the draft and all the mock drafts that you do. I thought was so fascinating because, like, for people that love the NFL like me, and I'm guessing my audience loves it the way that I do, just like a peek behind the curtain, however much you want to offer, as little or as much, I think everyone will really groove on this. Your process as the GM leading into a draft.
22: Oh, man. So, you know, the process actually starts during the summertime. So even when I'm on vacation during the summer, so what I'll do is I'll watch, before my family wakes up in the morning, I'll get my computer out. I'll watch 2 guys a day during the summertime. And then that goes into the season to where I'm watching multiple guys during the day in my office at my desk. And then in terms of like mock drafts, I mean, I can't tell you how many I did, whether it's like here at the office or at home on the couch with my son. Like, we're always doing mock drafts and just kind of like putting yourself in like every little scenario that you can before the draft. That way, during the draft, you're like, hey, I've been in this position before. Like, I know what player I'm going to take over another player. So, like, always just kind of putting myself in different scenarios and going through different mocks and models and just trying to figure it out. So it definitely helps out, though, on draft day.
1: This is a very important follow-up question. When you do the mock drafts, whether solo or with someone on the team or your son, do you do trades in the mock draft, or is this just straight through team? So you mock the trades also. I love that.
22: Yeah, you do the trades too. So there, Eric created like a little trade model that you do too. So, you know, obviously, like, I can accept any trade. So sometimes it's not that fair, but I try to be as realistic as possible in terms of like, I'm going to trade back or I'm going to trade up. But again, it just gets you thinking, it gets your juices flowing and just kind of, you know, gives you ideas.
1: I want to set the stage for some of the questions I'm going to ask you moving forward with this one. Now, I know you're not going to find this question to be crazy. I feel like some of the listeners and viewers, they might, right? I actually think you guys are pretty close. And the reason why I say that, and I'm consistent saying this on the air, you guys beat the Rams in the regular season last year and came, I think people forget this, it wasn't that long ago. You guys almost beat them on wild card weekend. That, like, actually almost happened, beating Matthew Stafford, Sean McVay, and the Rams. So, like, this is not me asking you to guarantee, like, we're going to win the division again. That's not it at all. Just that it feels to me like you guys are closer than a lot of people think you are. How close do you guys actually think you are right now?
22: Listen, like, we're making progress every year is what I can say. Like, I think our team's getting better and better. You know, Bryce is in the same system now for 3 years in a row, which obviously helps out. Having that continuity between the head coach, the quarterback, and just the team in general, and, like, creating your culture and, you know, just figuring all the little details out that make a building run the way that it should run. So, yeah, we feel like we're headed in the right direction. I always say it every interview, and I truly believe it is why I say it. Like, we have to put the work in first and foremost. Like, if we don't put the work in and we're not earning it out on the football field, then nothing's really going to matter during the season. So I think as long as we continue to stay hungry, earn everything, and just kind of earn our arrival.
1: What went into the decision that you guys made to pick up Bryce's fifth-year option with you did at the end of April as he gets sent to enter year four?
22: Yeah, I think if you look at Bryce, he's getting better and better every year. And then on top of that, I mean, he's clutch. You know, he has that clutch gene. And I think when his back's against the wall in the biggest moments, I think is when he shines. And, you know, it's hard to find quarterbacks that, you know, do the things he does in those type of situations. So he's getting better as a leader. He's really gaining control of this offense, and he's headed in a really good direction right now that we're excited about.
1: I want to talk about the offense for a second here, and I want to ask you about your new play caller coming up in a moment, but I kind of, and we'll see what happens on the field, right? I kind of really love what you guys are doing at the receiver position where, obviously, and I say this as a short guy, like, Bryce is not the tallest quarterback to ever play the game. You have, like, a fleet of basketball players at receiver, right? These tall receivers to catch passes from the short quarterback, and Chris Brazel, who you took in the third rounds of the draft, like, absolutely fits that bill as well. I'm guessing that's purposeful, right? With Ted Aroa and Jalen Coker and now Brazel. I kind of really like that. I'd love for you to expand upon your passing game, what you think that could be this year with Bryce Young, Dave Canales, and Brad Edzik calling the plays.
22: Yeah, I think if you look at our receiving core, you know, we have tall guys, obviously, but, you know, I think it's kind of like putting together like a basketball team, right? So, you know, you have Jimmy Horn, you have Mechie, like, we have different body types in there other than just our big wideouts. So, yeah, I think, you know, adding playmakers, I think, is the biggest thing. And, you know, T-Mac last year, Jalen Coker in undrafted free agency, Xavier Leggett, who we still believe in and think that he can make a jump this year, adding Chris Brazel, who's a deep threat. So we have guys that can do a lot of different things. And again, it's like a basketball team out there. And I know Dave and Brad, they're going to put these guys in the best position to succeed. And I'm excited about seeing where it goes.
1: Yeah, and speaking of Coach Canales and Brad Edzik, who's going to call the plays this year, I find that so fascinating, right, that Coach Canales is this, like, this offensive whiz, right, and he's the play caller for the team, and now he's going to assume, and these are my words, not yours, kind of like more of like a CEO role probably, right, like not going to call the plays on offense, going to oversee more of the team. On paper, it sounds awesome, and I'm sure you wouldn't want to do it if you didn't think it's going to go well, so I'm sure you think it's going to go well, but I think that's going to be a question a lot of people have coming into the year with Coach Canales giving up the play calling to Brad Edzik, who has been with him for a long time, obviously. I'd love for you to talk about that relationship between those two and how you think that'll go this season for Brad Edzik calling the plays on offense.
22: Yeah, you know, I think Coach Canales, obviously, like, it's not like he's totally going to step away from the offense and not be involved in the game planning. Like, he's still going to be involved in that. We bought Daryl Bevel in, who has a ton of experience as well. Brad's a young, talented play caller that we're excited about. He's super smart. He works his butt off. So I'm excited to see where the offense goes, see it evolve, and just kind of open it up and do some different things. And I know those guys are working tirelessly, you know, in the meeting rooms every day. They're meeting every day this summer and continuing, you know, through OTAs and mini camps. So I'm excited about the direction that they're headed, where the offense is headed. you know, brick by brick, I think we're kind of building this thing. And, you know, again, just put the work in and let's see where it goes.
1: I'm not just saying this, Dan, because you're on the show right now. I would say this if you're not here, I have said it. I think your offensive line this year has the potential to be kick-ass road graders. Now, I don't know if Icky's going to play this year. Like, I think that remains to be seen. But, you know, Monroe Freeling, the interior of the line's been good for a couple years now. The Rasheed Walker sign, Taylor Moten. Like, this offensive line could be a beast this year. I'm guessing you're excited for what that potential could be, the guys in front of Bryce Young and company.
22: Yeah, you have to win the game up front, you know, and we truly believe that here on both sides of the ball. And, you know, add in Freeling, add in Sam Hecht, you know, Luke Fortner, you know, Rasheed Walker. So I think as much depth as we can build on this offensive line and make it as strong as possible, I think that's really going to set us up for success moving forward. You know, getting Robert Hunt back healthy, still having Damian Lewis, like, and then old reliable on the right side, Taylor Moten, you know, he's a consummate pro. So, yeah, I think this offensive line, you know, has a lot of talent on it, and they're out there working right now. And they definitely look big, and, you know, they're big physical guys that we're excited about.
1: I'm not going to lie to you. It's the first time we've talked. I'm not going to start our relationship off with a lie. I play a lot of fantasy football, so there is a fantasy football tinge to this question, but it's also an important real-life question as well. Where is Jonathan Brooks at in his recovery from another injury? Because I think a lot of people, whether you play fantasy or not, real life, really excited about him when you guys drafted him a couple years ago. Because you like Rico's not on the team anymore, so I'm guessing you guys have expectations for Jonathan. Where is he at in his rehab right now?
22: Yeah, I just came in from practice out there, and, you know, he looks great. He looks really good. He's moving really well. He's cutting really well. We're really optimistic on where he's headed. Man, he's put so much work in and went through so much, like, in terms of injuries, and, you know, that can take a toll on a young man, you know, in this league. So he's done a great job. He's been a pro. He's so mature. He's such a great guy. So we're excited for him personally, and excited for us as a team to get him back.
1: You better, you bet. Westwood One Sports on this Tuesday. Nick Costos joined by the general manager of the reigning NFC South champion Carolina Panthers, Dan Morgan, here on Westwood One Sports. Dan, let's talk about your defense. I don't know how anyone could say they don't like the signing of Jalen Phillips, the signing of Devin Lloyd, like pass rusher. Lloyd coming off a tremendous year last year in Jacksonville at the linebacker position. What those two guys can bring to your defense here, Jalen Phillips and Devin Lloyd.
22: Yeah, I mean, those two guys, you know, they're blue players is what we would call them. You know, two guys that can really impact the game on a down in and down out basis. Obviously, we've seen what Jalen Phillips can do on the edge. You know, he gets after the quarterback. He plays with a super high motor, which we value around here. Same thing with Devin Lloyd. You know, he's just always running to the ball, always around the ball. You know, he can run and he can close. So adding those two guys and, you know, the rookie class that we just bought in and, you know, the guys from last year, Nick Scorton, Princely, you know, those two guys I think are going to just continue to take a leap. And, yeah, I mean, we're excited about our defense and where that's headed. And I think sky's the limit for that side of the ball.
1: How much positivity is there in your building? Just seeing Coach Canales, like seeing our first time talking, but seeing you. I know Eric pretty well. It seems like this is a pretty high energy, like smiles, positive, and that's not everything is sunshine and roses, obviously. But it feels like this is a pretty positive room and environment that you guys have got there right now.
22: Yeah, I think, you know, that's really the culture that we're trying to create around here is, you know, positive mindset, like family atmosphere around here is kind of what we want. Obviously, you know, it's not always sunshines and rainbows, if you want to say, but, you know, I think that's part of being a family is, you know, there can be tough conversations. There can be really good conversations. Everybody holds each other accountable to a high standard, and that's what we're doing around here. So again, I think culture's everything, and it's definitely turning for the good around here.
1: What are your thoughts on the state of Miami football following a trip to the national championship game this season, obviously coming up just short against Mendoza and Indiana?
22: I'm excited about it. I think Coach Cristobal, obviously, you know, me and him are really close. He's done a great job. Again, culture, holding guys to a high standard, accountability, all those things that he brings down there. And I think it shows out there on the football field.
1: Were you thrilled or not thrilled to see Reuben Bain get drafted in your division?
22: He's a great player. He's a really good player. You know, no matter where he went, I know he's going to be successful, just hopefully not too successful versus us. But he's a heck of a player, really good dude. Definitely wish him the best.
1: And I know he plays for Tampa, but like he's a Miami guy. Just me watching the games, like everyone's talking about his arm length. It's like, okay, like I understand to a degree. Also, like if you watch the games, this dude was unbelievable, right? I'm guessing you agree when you're doing your mock. Jason Light even said this. In what planet does this guy fall to 15 in the NFL draft? Like because of his arm length? Yeah. I don't know. I watched the games. The guy was pretty awesome.
22: Yeah, I think sometimes, you know, you can get a little wrapped up in the measurements or the speed. But, you know, what we go by is what do they look like on tape? What kind of football player are they? What's their mentality when they're out there? How do they play? And, you know, I think when you turn the tape on and you see Reuben Bain and you saw Mesidor, like, you couldn't deny those two are great players. And, you know, they're going to have a lot of success in the league.
1: I feel like Mesidor is going to play a lot this year for the LA Chargers for Jim Harbaugh and company. Dan, you're awesome. Sincerely appreciate this. Congratulations on the success. Again, reigning NFC South champions and wishing you continued success this season. Really appreciate your time.
22: Appreciate you guys. Thanks for having me.
1: Are you kidding? Thank you for coming on. The general manager of the Carolina Panthers, Dan Morgan, joining us here on You Better, You Bet. I loved so many of his answers. I really loved him talking about the receiving core. And like the different body types they have now, like I'm not going to push back against him while he's on the air. Just like, how much is Jimmy Horn going to play this year? Just my opinion. Maybe he plays a lot this year, but I love it with Tet and Coker and Brazel, like the tall receivers that they have on this team. I think it makes a lot of sense. And the other thing that I would say about their offense, and it's more of a longer form conversation than something just to ask a question to the GM and give us, you know, a 30-second, 60-second answer. I think what they're doing offensively is so interesting from this perspective. Think about what we talked about on the show yesterday as it concerns the tight end position. 9 tight ends going in the first 3 rounds of the draft. The Rams coming off kind of, you know, 12 and 13 personnel, and that seems to be where offenses are headed. You know, the Panthers haven't added a tight end this, and I don't mean that as a criticism, right? There are different ways to skin a cat, right? Jatavion Sanders. Mitchell Evans, who was, I believe, their 5th-round pick last year. Tommy Tremble's still there. You know, Dave Canales historically does not use the tight end a ton in his offense. So it feels like where so much of the NFL is zigging, the Carolina Panthers are zagging in this regard, where, you know, Bryce Young doesn't turn his back to the offense that often. They're not running play action a ton. A lot of it's in the spread, with Bryce Young surveying the field before taking the snap. And I think that's so interesting when you put it in contrast with what so many other teams in the NFL are doing. And that's not a commentary on it either working or not working. I just think it's interesting that that's what they're choosing to do with this specific quarterback in this specific offense. Billy Z, our executive producer, great job booking Dan Morgan on the show. And look, I'll say this, we have to take a break soon here, but it's a big deal for us to be able to break through and start getting NFL decision makers on the show. So, Bill, a tip of the cap to you. Great job, my friend. What is the trivia question today?
0: All right, Nick, let's jump right in, and thank you for those kind words. But we've got a LeBron James-themed trivia question because LeBron James, we don't know what his future holds. So it's a bit of a mouthful, Nick, so listen up here. We have a threshold, 25,000 career points. 10,000 career rebounds, 5,000 career assists, 1,500 steals, 1,000 blocks. LeBron, obviously, one of 3 guys in NBA history to hit all those thresholds. Who are the other 2?
1: We'll attempt to answer this question on the other side, and we'll give you our bets to close the show after I went undefeated yesterday. No big deal. 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
1: 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So Bill Zimmerman asked us a very complicated trivia question. Basically, besides for LeBron, 25,000 points, 10,000 rebounds, 5,000 assists, like 1,000 steals, 1,000 blocks, something like that. LeBron is one of 1,500 steals. I'm going to get the question wrong. Tyler and Dan Turner have been attempting to answer the question during the break. So, guys, type in the guys that you want me to guess here. I was going to guess Michael was going to be one of mine. Maybe I would go with Michael and Kareem. Those would be mine. Tyler says Kevin Garnett. Dan says Karl Malone. Grant says Hakeem Olajuwon and Tim Duncan. Is it two of those guys, Bill?
0: It is two of those four guys. So, Nick, if you narrow it down from those four, who are your two guesses?
1: Wait, which four? None of my four?
0: None of your four. Jordan didn't have the blocks. Jordan didn't have the rebounds.
1: So it's two of Garnett, Malone, Olajuwon, and Duncan.
0: Correct.
1: It has to be Garnett and Malone.
0: It is Garnett and Malone.
1: Wow.
0: Duncan did not have the steals, and Olajuwon did not have the assists.
1: That's a great job. I don't get credit for that. That's Tyler and Dan. Great job by the crew with the trivia question. Thanks to Bill. Thanks to Tyler. Thanks to Dan. Thanks to Mike. Thanks to Grant in for Kenny. Thanks to Dan Morgan. Thanks to Justin Termini. And thanks to Gary Williams, our guest today. Let's get to the bets. I managed the clock poorly, but we'll get to the bets right now. All right. I went undefeated yesterday. We're going to attempt to keep the good times rolling today. Look, you know I'm betting the Wolves. 10.5, fine. I'll take it. Give me Minnesota plus the points. With Anthony Edwards looking as good as he did in game four, I know Wemby's playing. I don't care. I'll take the Minnesota Timberwolves at a huge number. How about a two-team hockey money line parlay? Let's take the Montreal Canadiens to go up 3-1 on the Buffalo Sabres with the Las Vegas Golden Knights to go up 3-2 on the Anaheim Ducks. That Knights Canadiens two-team money line parlay pays plus 182 at BetMGM. And one baseball play, the Cincinnati Reds had lost 8 straight games to fall into last place in the NL Central. They're still above 500. They're still 3 games over. They've won a couple games in a row, and I'd like to ride this hot streak. Give me the Reds today. Cincinnati minus 140. So the Reds minus 140. Wolves plus 10.5. Against the Spurs, a two-team money line parlay with the Canadiens and the Golden Knights, plus 182, that pays at BetMGM, and a partridge in a pear tree. And I like the Bills against the Lions in week 2. Please don't bet that right now. I'm not going to. We'll see you tomorrow on a Wednesday. Until then, I'm Nick Costos wishing you minimal sweats, winning bets, the absolute very best of luck. Our pals, Bleck and Abdallah, coming up next.
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0: football fan. But when you start to think about it, like, you kind of have to point out that if he's not perfectly healthy, the team misses the playoffs. That's crazy.
1: Well, maybe you add someone that can pick up some of the slack when he gets hurt in LeBron James.
0: Other interesting teams, you know, with the entire cloud around the Milwaukee Bucks and how it's going to handle moving away from Giannis Antetokounmpo, could there be fallout or changes based on teams that miss out on Giannis? You mentioned Giannis to the Lakers. Okay, that could be a thought. I don't disagree there. I think Miami will be in play for Giannis. If they can't land Giannis, maybe do you reunite with LeBron down in South Beach with Bam and Tyler Hero? Is that a decent enough team? We don't know what's going to happen with Philadelphia. That's another team. They just got bounced from the playoffs, swept out by the Knicks. I would imagine there's going to be changes to the Philadelphia 76ers.
1: Mm-hmm.
0: And then also there's a team that's already lost in the first round of the playoffs who it's been kind of quiet on what's going on there. And I'm guessing there's going to be major changes, and that's the Denver Nuggets. Denver's out there too.
1: Yeah.
0: That's a team with a great player who needs help around him where I'm guessing there will be changes in the offseason. All right, so to start the show, what did we do? We just rattled off like 12 teams that could be interested in LeBron James.
1: Yeah.
0: Right? Like, so I'm guessing LeBron's going to leave Los Angeles.
1: Yes.
0: Because I think the friction and what has been taking place over the last 2 years with Luka there and Luka being the like face of the franchise and everything being catered towards Luka, I don't think LeBron wants to deal with that anymore. He's no longer the guy. And with this squad, he was asked to be the third guy. And he did it for a period of time here at the second half of this season into the playoffs. But I think he can still do a little more. Like, at 41, LeBron James can still play at the highest level.
1: Mm-hmm.
0: It's pretty damn good.
1: I think that right now, if you look at where LeBron could go, some of the options you laid out make a lot of sense. Some of the options to me make sense basketball-wise, but when LeBron is sitting down with his family and talking about it, and you're going to hear this word a lot, and I hate the word when it comes to LeBron because it's going to come up, and it's his legacy, and it's his legacy, and what this final chapter of LeBron is going to be.
0: Sure.
1: And I think it does mean something to him. And I think that just going to Philly or going to Denver just to try to squeak out one more ring, I don't think that means as much as going back to Cleveland or maybe going to Golden State and trying there, or going to New York and playing in Madison Square Garden, or going maybe back to Miami where he's already played, or staying in LA where he has his family already there. Like, those are the options to me, because just saying, well, I'm just going to go to Philly or go to Denver just to ring chase. Yes, the other options are also ring chasing, because going out to Golden State and trying to do something with Steve Kerr and Steph Curry and Draymond. Yes, you are. But like,
0: what was the name of that movie where all the old guys linked up late
1: Expendables?
0: In their... No.
1: Wild Hogs.
0: Wild Hogs. Like, I feel like Steph Curry and Draymond and Jimmy Butler. I feel like if LeBron went there, it would be a Wild Hog situation.
1: Get the Inside the NBA graphic going. Of Wild Hogs,
0: Wild
1: the movie
0: Hogs.
1: Poster of Wild Hogs with all of them on their motorcycles.
0: Let's see, Wild like, Hogs. Yeah, who are the guys in this?
1: John Travolta. Hold on, let me see if I can do this. It's Morgan Freeman.
0: Hold on.
1: Is it Morgan Freeman? It's not Morgan Freeman?
0: No, it's not.
1: Okay, then I have no idea. It's...
0: All right, so it's Tim Allen.
1: Oh, Tim Allen. Yes.
0: John Travolta.
1: Yes.
0: Ray Liotta. William H. Macy.
1: Macy?
0: Yeah, and Martin Lawrence.
1: Oh, Lawrence, okay.
0: Wild Hogs. Marissa Tomei is in it as well.
1: Oh, Marissa Tomei.
0: Yeah, she's all in right. it. Wild Hogs. The description on IMDb for Wild Hogs a group of suburban biker wannabes looking for an adventure hit the open road, and they get more than they bargained for when they encounter a New Mexico gang called

0: called the Del Fuegos.
1: Nobody's more of a suburban dad than Steph Curry, too.
0: Yeah, I mean, so there you go. Wild Hogs, the film. Let's see, when did this come out? What year did this come out?
1: Early 2000s.
0: Wild Hogs.
1: Early 2000s.
0: 2007.
1: Okay.
0: 2007.
1: I was close.
0: For Wild Hogs.
1: Okay.
0: I feel like that's your 2026, 2027 Golden State Warriors. If they land LeBron James.
1: There you go.
0: Wild Hogs.
1: That's perfect. That's perfect. But I think that him, I would rule out, I could be wrong, but I would rule out like Philly or Denver or one of those teams just because. Like just to say, oh, I'm going to team up with Jokic or I'm going to team up with.
0: I was just throwing those two teams out as teams that I'm expecting to make changes.
1: Yeah, I know. I understand. But I think it's more about where he would want his like final chapter to be. Like, that to me makes more sense. Like, going back home to Cleveland makes sense. Staying with his family in L.A. makes sense. Playing where he's already played, where he's familiar with Pat Riley in Miami, makes sense. Playing with Steph and Draymond, where he's friends with those guys, and he likes Steve Kerr, that makes sense. Going and playing in Madison Square Garden, where it's like the mecca of basketball, that makes sense. Like, all that stuff, that makes sense to me. New York is like the least one just because it's kind of like the last one that makes sense to me. I think Laker fans or New York fans would kill him if it didn't work out. So, but the other ones all kind of make more sense than the other ones that are just making changes to make changes.
0: So last night after the game, the Thunder beat the Lakers. They sweep the Lakers out of the playoffs. LeBron James, speaking to the media, talked about his future.
2: You guys ask me about it, and I've answered questions. Yeah, I don't think I've come out like, oh, retirement is coming. With my future, I don't know, obviously. I mean, obviously we're still fresh from, you know, obviously losing, I don't know. I mean, I don't know what the future holds for me, obviously, as it stands right now tonight. I got a lot of time. I'll sit back like I think I said it last year after we lost, I think, to Minnesota there. Go back and recalibrate with my family and talk with them and spend some time with them. And when the time comes, I obviously, you guys know what I decide to do.
0: So that's LeBron James last night. It doesn't sound like to me that he's going to retire.
1: No.
0: I don't think at any point this season did I think he was going to retire. I would guess that we would all know heading into his final season. I'm guessing we will all know heading into his final All-Star game. I'm guessing we will all know. Yeah. There will be documentaries made. There will be showcase shows, specials. There will be things taking place where everyone is well aware that King James is retiring from the NBA. That's why I think this conversation more steers towards him leaving the Lakers and where he's going to play next, because it just doesn't really make a lot of sense for LA to bring him back on a short time deal. Like, start to shape the team around Luka. Like, I don't just like waiting for LeBron to play out his final years.
1: No, you move on.
0: I just don't think it's the right move for Los Angeles.
1: To compare sports here, don't do what the Steelers did. Ooh. You move on. You announce now. When you start doing your exit interviews, LeBron's a free agent. You move on. When J.J. Redick is up at the podium and they're doing their end of the season press conferences coming up here in a few days, you say, LeBron James is a free agent. We're moving on. Say we're done. We're building this team around Luka. We're done.
0: Abdallah, as we continue to talk about LeBron James here on Westwood One Sports, you can call or text the show at 310-840-4910. A team we did not mention. What about a team that has about $54 million in cap space this offseason? They're also picking fourth in the NBA draft. Could you sell a Bulls fan on perhaps bringing in LeBron James for the final few years of his career to be the leader of a young group of upstart players looking to win with the Chicago Bulls?
1: All right, now you and
0: can I interest you in a LeBron James?
1: You and I broadcast out of the great city of Chicago every single day.
0: It would complete the circle.
1: You and
0: right?
1: I.
0: Like, here we go. LeBron is finally back where Jordan is there, and then boom, He can go and try and win in Jordan's house to try and prove that he's better than Michael. Come on.
1: I don't think
0: it writes itself.
1: I don't think he would ever want to pull into the same parking lot and have to walk past that Jordan statue every day. I don't think he would do it. And having done shows in this city and hosted shows here, you and I, as long as we have, this every time he's a free agent.
0: Yeah, I'm good.
1: This topic has been broached and we've taken thousands of phone calls from people saying thanks, but no thanks. Even when he's been in his prime.
0: Well, okay. It's because
1: you know
0: of what happened in 2010.
1: Exactly.
0: In the summer of 2010.
1: Hate him.
0: When D-Wade, Bosh, and LeBron, they were close to signing in Chicago.
1: They played the Bulls, man.
0: They played the Bulls, but the Bulls also couldn't fit all three, and that was the issue onto the roster. And so it was out there, and Wade and LeBron were seriously considering teaming up in Chicago. Since that point, though, you're right. Like, as a Bulls fan, I don't need that. I don't need the retirement tour here. Like, no. I'm ready for a fresh start of young players who are trying to win.
1: Yes.
0: I want to be San Antonio. Yeah. I want to be Oklahoma City.
1: Yeah.
0: Hell, even this year, the Charlotte Hornets were fun.
1: Mm-hmm.
0: Young players trying to win. I'm cool with that. I don't need LeBron. I just wanted to point out that the Bulls have a lot of cap space, and now they have a new fortune in the luck that they got in the draft lottery with the fourth pick.
1: Don't bring that hate on me.
0: I just want to make sure
1: that
0: we're on the same page.
1: Don't do that. I don't want that.
0: Black and Abdallah here on Westwood One Sports and the Westwood One Sports app. Oh, yes. We have new announcements being made from the NFL. Which games have been announced today for the upcoming schedule? We'll tell you next.
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23: 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Here's Chris Black and Adam Abdallah.
0: Hanging out with you until 3 Eastern. You can always watch our show on YouTube, Bleck and Abdallah Show. The live stream is up and running. And 5 minutes ago, we were joking about LeBron James. If he were to leave the Lakers this offseason and join the Golden State Warriors, it would remind us of the film Wild Hogs, the film starring Martin Lawrence and Tim Allen, John Travolta, William H. Macy. Raj has gone to our friend, the AI slop machine, and plugged in there LeBron, Steve Kerr, Draymond Green, and Steph Curry's faces on the cover of the album for the film, Wild Hog. So there you can see it. If you're watching us on YouTube right now, Black and Abdallah Show, you can check it out. There you go, the Wild Hogs with LeBron James.
1: It's actually great. This is the best job the AI slop machine has done.
0: Steve Kerr looks old.
1: Well, Steve Kerr,
0: AI is not doing any favors to Steve Kerr in that picture.
1: Steve Kerr is old.
0: No, he's not that old. Look at all the wrinkles on his face. Dude,
1: Steve Kerr is old.
0: He is not. He doesn't look like that.
1: Yes, he does.
0: No, he doesn't.
1: Yes, he does.
0: He doesn't. And why is Draymond so angry in the picture?
1: Because Draymond's old.
0: No, he's not. I just saw him the other night.
1: How old do you think Steve Kerr is?
0: Steve Kerr, I'm guessing, is 60 plus.
1: He's 60.
0: Yeah, all right.
1: That's a 60-year-old man.
0: No, the picture, Raj, chime in here. The AI slop did Steve Kerr dirty.
24: So here's fun little factoid on that. Steve Kerr initially did look a little younger than that. It initially made LeBron James look like 2003 LeBron James. And so I told the AI slop, can you make LeBron look older? It not only made LeBron look older, it also made Steve Kerr look older because that's the stuff AI does.
0: Okay. All right. I was going to say, Draymond always being angry. I just saw him on the Kevin Hart roast. He did a great job.
1: Yeah. His writers did a good job.
0: whose writers did better, Draymond's or Tom Brady's? My God, Draymond, Tom Brady.
1: Draymond's.
0: If you could show, now listen, this is not a critique on Tom Brady's calling a football game. I think he's really improved the last couple of seasons. I enjoyed listening to him on an NFL game.
1: Yeah.
0: But anytime Tom Brady is walking around a stage with a mic.
1: Stop.
0: Holy cow.
1: Stop.
0: The gulf in between how bad he is at that and how good of a quarterback he is could not be farther apart from each other.
1: Stay in your lane. Stay in your lane. That's all I would say is stay in your lane. Because everything else, you're right. He's very good at it. He's good in commercials.
0: Yeah.
1: I feel like
0: yes.
1: He's good in commercials.
0: And he's good on TV.
1: He's good on TV.
0: So I get it.
1: The roast, that his part of the roast, the roast was pretty funny.
0: Sure.
1: Parts of it were funny.
0: Sure.
1: Parts of it were funny. I thought that Draymond's writers were decent at times. But Tom Brady's part.
0: Thought Chelsea Handler was good.
1: Chelsea Handler was funny.
0: Pretty funny.
1: Yeah, yeah. Chelsea Handler was funny.
0: Yeah. Sorry, it was pretty good. But yes, Tom Brady. So there you go. There's the AI slop. You can see it on our YouTube channel, Black and Abdallah Show. Like and subscribe to us on YouTube. You can also text the show at 310-840-4910. Flowers in Virginia texts the show. He says, man, Abdallah has a point. Legacy for sure for LeBron. He has roots in Cali. Maybe the Clippers? Golden State for sure. Cleveland, Miami, I would believe. I was rooting for LeBron to beat OKC, but as a Bulls fan, that is not okay for him to join the Chicago Bulls.
1: He wouldn't. I don't think he would. That's because what is he? He's not winning anything in Chicago. That's not ring chasing. That's not legacy. That's not anything. That's just saying I want to pad my stats and do it in a Bulls uniform. Like, he's not doing anything in Chicago. Where you're going to make the play-in tournament? Like, you're not doing anything in Chicago.
0: No, yeah, I agree with you. I only brought it up because it is under the radar. The Bulls have a lot of cap space this offseason.
1: Yeah.
0: They lucked into the fourth pick overall. Hopefully that's a franchise-changing player.
1: Yeah.
0: They have the new front office being shaped by Bryson Graham. So, like, it seems like things are starting to turn for our favorite team. Now we just got to get on par with the New York Knicks. That's all I care about. Like can we get back to Bulls Knicks? Like, that's what the NBA is missing. It's Buck and Abdallah here on Westwood One Sports and the Westwood One Sports app. So all week long, the NFL, now we know that we have on Thursday the schedule release from the NFL. And we have a special on Thursday night right here on Westwood One Sports. 8 Eastern on Thursday night. Westwood One Sports has a special presentation, the NFL Schedule Release 26, hosted by Scott Graham and Mike Golic. We'll announce and break down the schedule, including primetime, international, and holiday games, with guest appearances by players, coaches, and other Westwood One names you'll recognize. It's this Thursday, 8 Eastern, right here on Westwood One Sports. And also Mike North, the senior, the NFL VP of scheduling, will join the show to break down everything about the NFL schedule. So Thursday, we will get the full schedule. Finally, we will have our NFL schedule. Yes. Yes. Now, this week, I like to call it trickle week. It's slowly trickling out. These are not leaks. These are announcements that are being made by the TV providers, the streaming services, the broadcast partners of the NFL. So each day we are getting more and more trickle. Just drip drop out.
1: If your trickle lasts past Thursday evening, please go see a doctor.
0: And it's each day we are getting more and more information. Yesterday, we got that it's the Giants hosting the Cowboys for the first Sunday night football game of the season. Yesterday afternoon, we found out that September 17th, so this is week two, it will be the second Thursday night game of the season. It will be on Prime Video. The Buffalo Bills will host the Detroit Lions. So the Bills will open up their new stadium on Thursday night football in week two, which really threw a lot of the guessers and the rumor folks out of whack, because everyone assumed that Buffalo would be opening the season at home in a national TV spot opening weekend.
1: Wrong.
0: So it's, yes. So it's week two, Thursday night football, Lions Bills. That's going to be a good game. That's a tasty morsel of football that we have to get you started for week two. Today, we also had more information on what the first Monday night game will be. The first Monday night game will be Broncos and Chiefs, September 14th. The game will be on ESPN, ABC. And the thing to kind of point out here is that the announcement from ESPN and ABC does not say where the game is being played.
1: Interesting.
0: Denver Broncos, Kansas City Chiefs, Monday night, September 14th, opening weekend. It's the first Monday night football game of the season. And there's no location on this game.
1: Why would they do that? They know. The schedule comes out.
0: Interesting.
1: Like, are they debating having the first, like, the Broncos game at home, the first game, and then the second game? Like, are they debating and then flip-flopping it? Like, are they debating which game to have first?
0: I don't know.
1: Are they adding another? They can't add another overseas game. They would have announced it by now.
0: You would think.
1: What are we doing here?
0: Or is it just people trying to read too much into something that it's not? You know, like what if it's just not on the graphic and not said, but it's Kansas City's hosting the game? You know what I'm saying? Like, the graphic shows the Broncos as the first team, the second team, Kansas City. Usually the second team is the home team, right?
1: Maybe.
0: That's usually how it's done.
1: The difference is there's point spreads up for all these games except for that game. Because
0: they don't know where it's at.
1: Because they don't know where it's at. Exactly.
24: Adam Schefter's tweet says, in the tweet, the game's site still has not been determined as the NFL still is finalizing its schedule for Thursday's release.
0: Hmm. Okay, so Schefty is on it saying that there is no announcement.
1: Interesting.
0: On it.
1: Interesting.
0: Coming from ESPN.
1: Interesting.
0: Something or nothing. I think it's nothing. I think it's something. Yeah. I just think that they haven't gotten to that. They haven't figured out if they want that second date between Denver and Kansas City to be at one location or the other.
1: I think it's nothing.
0: And the games are locked into the parts of the schedule.
1: Yeah.
0: And they just don't know, and for various reasoning, which one is going to host which date.
1: They haven't put an at or a versus yet.
0: Yeah.
1: I do think. And as we pointed out yesterday when we were talking about these games and the possibilities, because we know Wednesday night to open the season,
0: yep,
1: the Seahawks are going to host that opener,
0: yep,
1: as the winners of the Super Bowl do every single year. And the possibilities now are dwindling. The possibilities were the Chiefs, the Patriots, and the Bears. And so now, obviously, the Chiefs removed from that because they're playing on Monday Night Football. I said the Chiefs were a risky proposition just because... Reports are that Patrick Mahomes is going to be ready.
0: Yeah.
1: But I said it was a risky proposition to put them out there, to put that game on national TV.
0: So like 4 days later is okay with you?
1: No. I still think it's risky. I'm still saying it's risky.
0: Mahomes is going to be fine.
1: I agree with
0: He's
1: you.
0: He's going to play
1: be
0: week
1: fine.
0: One.
1: Of course he should be. He should be fine. I just think it's risky week one to put it on national TV in case there's a setback or something and we get Bo Nix. Or how about this? What if there's a setback? We don't. Right now, Bo Nix just had a clean out. What
24: don't
1: if we get Jared Stidham?
24: Don't put that on
1: What
24: me.
1: If we get Jared Stidham against Justin Fields week one Monday Night Football?
0: No, that's not
1: Stitty
0: the case.
1: City against Justin Fields week one.
0: No, I don't think so.
1: Hmm?
0: We'll flex that.
1: Already?
0: Yeah, I'll flex it.
1: Flex it?
0: I'm going to watch baseball that night.
1: Flex?
0: That's what I'm going to do. I'm going to go watch baseball.
1: Flex?
0: While everyone else is watching backup quarterbacks duel on Monday Night Football for the first one of the season.
1: No,
0: I'm going to go watch baseball.
1: No, you won't. It's still football.
24: I might go watch with you, Black.
0: Abdallah knows me. I'll be watching football. Yeah, that's what I'll be doing.
1: I'm just saying, for two quarterbacks, one coming off of ACL surgery and one with bird ankles, like, it's kind of risky to put two quarterbacks that are coming off of inch of surgery on week one on national television. I'm just saying.
0: Yeah. All right.
1: It's a bit risky.
0: Okay.
1: That's all I'm saying.
0: I think he's going to play, so I don't think you need to worry.
1: I agree with you.
0: I don't think you need to worry.
1: Conversely, we now have two opponents remaining on the musical chairs of who could play the Seahawks on opening night of the regular season.
0: And local folks in both the Boston area and in Chicago both think that the Seahawks will host the Patriots and the Bears. So it will be all three teams are going to play on the opening night in Seattle.
1: Yeah.
0: It'll be Chicago, New England, Seattle, death match.
1: Yeah.
0: Loser leaves town.
1: I think they should have to play each other to find out who plays Seattle.
0: Because people in Chicago are reporting that Chicago is playing against Seattle to open the season. And people in Boston are also reporting that New England is going to play Seattle the opening weekend. So guess what, folks? Somebody's wrong.
1: Someone's wrong.
0: Somebody out there is incorrect. Yes. And guess what? We will all find out on Thursday.
1: We'll find out.
0: It won't be a mystery on Thursday.
1: We'll find out when we find out.
0: Someone's wrong, and we will find out. Like, that's what I find is so funny about the, like, schedule release stuff, and that's why I say they trickle
1: sources.
0: Out. They trickle out the information because, you know, the announcements are taking place from the broadcast partners because the upfronts are taking place this week. So you get ABC announcing the Monday night matchup of Kansas City and Denver. It's during their announcement, the Disney announcement for the upfronts. Yesterday, we got the games that we did yesterday because they were announcing the upfronts of what they're doing. The one game that we have yet to mention that is locked in and announced by the NFL, the afternoon game on Thanksgiving, the Cowboys game, the Cowboys will be hosting the Eagles. So, you know, it's always Cowboys in that second game on Thanksgiving. Cowboys-Eagles. That's a great matchup.
1: It's a great game.
0: For your second game on Thanksgiving. And personally, the way I like it as a fan, I think I always like Green Bay in that spot against Detroit. I always like Detroit-Green Bay, and I like it when the Cowboys play a rival. I don't like the games when you get, like, Cowboys, and I know it goes way back, the Dolphins, or, like, Cowboys, and I think Raj would remember Denver played in that game against the Cowboys once. And I think Peyton Manning with a naked boot ran for a touchdown. Yeah, right. Like, didn't he pull off the naked boot where nobody thought he had the football?
24: Faked out his future teammate, DeMarcus Ware, on the play.
0: Yeah, see, I remember that's a classic football moment. So Cowboys Eagles, the second game on Thanksgiving. That's good.
1: A good one. That's a good one.
0: That's what you want to see. So I believe as far as network announcements go, I don't know if we're going to get any more trickle or drip drops today. I think Disney was the only company that had
1: an upfront. Tying it off?
0: Well, no, tomorrow there's going to be a flow. Tomorrow there's going to be a bit of a flow tomorrow.
1: Just remember,
0: yeah,
1: if you trickle after Thursday, go see a doctor. All right?
0: Yes. So there you go. That's the latest information that we have from the National Football League. The announcements today. Yes. What's wrong, Adam? What are you thinking about there? Tying it off? What?
1: No, there's always those drug commercials that if you're allergic to the drug, don't take the drug.
0: Well, there's one thing is we are not allergic to the football.
1: No.
0: We are not.
1: Could you imagine?
0: We are not that. It's Black and Abdallah here on Westwood One Sports. 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Abdallah, I want to bring this to your attention. Did you see that the NFL is changing the playing surface in stadiums this summer? The NFL is doing this. They're changing the playing surface in stadiums this summer. Players Association isn't necessarily thrilled with this. The decisions made by the NFL. We'll tell you about that coming up next.
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1: Broadcasting each and every day live from the city of Chicago. Hanging out with you until 3 Eastern. Black and Abdallah. At this time every day, we go on out to parts unknown in Colorado. And that's where we find Raj Sharon. And today, it's Power Rankings with Raj. Hello, Raj.
2: Hello, Black. Hello, Abdallah. And today for Power Rankings, we're going to go even further west to Laura's neck of the woods. We're going to Hollywood, okay? Because
3: Wow. The
2: Hollywood bigwigs, they got to get together when they greenlight projects and they got to figure out, look, is this thing going to put butts in seats? Is this thing going to sell tickets? So today for Power Rankings, we're going to do the NFL schedule edition of it with the schedule release coming out on Thursday. So we're going to sit there like they do in the league office and decide, okay, as we're making schedules, where are we going to put this team? Where are we going to put that team? We are going to start off, Abdallah, with the Daniel Day-Lewis division. Yes, Daniel Day-Lewis, the greatest living actor not named Keanu Reeves. Essentially, you know, you're an amazing actor, but you don't necessarily put the butts in seats. What teams are we putting in the Daniel Day-Lewis division? Good team, but I don't know if you're going to draw America's eyeballs, Abdallah.
4: Okay, so you want just teams? You don't want whole divisions. You want just teams to put in these divisions.
2: Teams in the divisions.
1: Box office draw.
4: Okay.
1: We're looking at it.
4: Chargers. Definitely go in there.
1: Okay.
4: Chargers go in there. They're a good team, but I don't know if like people are lining up to see Herbert and Harbaugh. You know, they're not box office material. I don't know about that. I'm also going to put... I don't know if people... I mean, I know that Baker Mayfield is a name. But I don't know if the Bucks are like if people like Monday Night Football, the Bucks. I don't know if people are lining up for that. So I'm going to throw the Bucks in there. Those are going to be my two teams of the good teams, of the quality teams. I'm going to throw those two teams in there.
1: That's right, interesting.
2: So we've got, we've Raj, got the Bucks, the Baker Mayfield, Daniel Day-Lewis. Only on Black and Abdallah could we compare these two.
1: I would say, based on the way that we're laying this out there, Daniel Day-Lewis accomplished. In the world of acting, a winner, right? Like, he's won Best Actor multiple times.
4: Harbaugh's won.
1: Yeah. To me, this feels very Seattle Seahawks. Ooh. You win the Super Bowl. You are likely to be a very good team this upcoming season. But when you look at the sizzle compared to some of the other quarterbacks around the NFL, some of the other teams, some of the other cities, usually... box office draw, Seattle isn't at the top of the board. Now think back to heading into the Super Bowl. We had the options of the four teams in the conference championship games from each conference. In every combination of the Super Bowl we wanted to see last year had Seattle in the one that was least likely that we would want to see.
4: Yeah.
1: It was Los Angeles and then Denver.
4: Yeah.
1: Or it was... any combination, New England and the Rams, right? Mm-hmm. Like, that was the box office draw. So to me, if you say, who's the Daniel Day-Lewis of the schedule release and the team that's going to get, you know, they're going to be placed, you know, around on the schedule in big spots, but maybe they don't draw like others, it's Seattle.
4: Okay.
1: Seattle Seahawks, that's Daniel Day-Lewis.
4: Okay.
2: Like where your head's at, Black. All right, next up, the Michael Bay division. Probably not going to win any big awards. Probably not going to be too high on Rotten Tomatoes. But what can I say? People like going and watching some Transformer slop. So who is in your Michael Bay division, Black?
1: Okay, here we go. Let's get into it. I think there are two teams that jump out in my mind very quickly.
3: About to lose it.
1: Yeah, there are two teams that I think this is, it's the Dallas Cowboys.
4: Yep.
1: The Dallas Cowboys are that team, and I don't want to offend people locally, but this could be this upcoming season a bit of the Chicago Bears.
4: It's always been the Chicago Bears.
1: It could be the Chicago Bears and the Dallas Cowboys.
4: The Chicago Bears could win 3 games a year. They get the maximum amount of primetime games.
1: Bears-Cowboys. This is very Michael Bay-esque, is Bears-Cowboys, Raj. That's where I'm going with this.
4: Okay, so to go the opposite direction and to give you two other teams that I can think of, the Pittsburgh Steelers are always on national TV.
1: Yeah.
4: Always on national TV.
1: Yeah, you're right.
4: And they're always 500.
2: They're never bad. They may not be award-winning, but, you know, they're not Transformers 4 either.
4: Yeah, but they're slop, dude. They're literally slop. Pittsburgh Steelers. And then the other one is, I feel like they haven't been good in a while. It's the Giants. They haven't been good, but they're always on national TV. They haven't been good.
1: Okay.
4: They haven't won, anything in a while.
1: All right, yeah. Yeah, big TV market. Okay. I got you.
2: All right, Abdallah, we're continuing our Power Rankings schedule edition as if we are Hollywood producers. 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Abdallah.
4: Oh, man. Listen, you want high quality? You want, let's go with the New England Patriots. Let's go with the Buffalo Bills.
1: Wow, you're off. You're way off.
4: How am I way off?
1: Finish up.
4: Josh Allen?
1: Go ahead.
4: Josh Allen is in box office. Drake May and the New England Patriots is in box office. Joe Burrow and the Cincinnati Bengals are in box office. Let's see who else. I'm going to go with also and Patrick Mahomes. And the Kansas City Chiefs.
1: That's it. That's the answer.
4: Those are my four.
1: That's my one for you, Raj. It's one? Kansas City. It's quality product, box office results every single time. Patrick Mahomes, Travis Kelce, Andy Reid. It's Tom Cruise because the way I look at it and how the categories are kind of laid out, you get the quality product, box office results. Tom Cruise has never won a statue. Right. So like if you wanted to say Kansas City will not win going forward, but they're the box office draw, the team that will be featured a lot heavily with Patrick Mahomes, I could get that.
4: Then the Bills are perfect.
1: Sure.
4: Josh Allen's the perfect answer for that.
1: OK.
4: Box office never won. Fireworks. High scoring.
1: So there you go.
2: All right, next up, guys, the Jared Leto division. It doesn't matter if it's DC, Marvel, Tron. This guy is box office poison. You put him in your movie, nobody's coming out to see it. Who's in your Jared Leto division black?
1: See, okay, this is what's tough because you would have to give a different sport for the answer. Right? Like, because everyone watches all football at all times.
4: Yeah.
1: So you can't even dip into college because people are watching college football like never before. So you to truly say that people are not watching something, you would have to pull, you know, the NBA regular season ratings and say that like it's Adam Silver. To give you an answer in the NFL, it's the Jets. Right? Like it's the New York Jets. The Jets are, you know, like the classic example is they get Aaron Rodgers to be their quarterback and he hurts himself running out onto the field. It's the first, like he's in the game for no time at all. He's injured. So it's the Jets. It's always the Jets.
2: It's a Thursday night. We're at work. We don't remember the schedule. Hey, you know who's playing tonight? And somebody goes, yeah, it's the Jets.
1: Yeah, oh, I don't want to watch the Jets.
2: Maybe I won't
1: watch tonight.
4: It's the Arizona Cardinals.
2: Ah, good one.
4: It's the Arizona Cardinals.
2: Who wants to watch the Cardinals tonight?
4: Nobody wants to watch the Cardinals. No one's even a Cardinals fan. Who's a Cardinals fan?
1: That's not right. There's good people out there in Phoenix who enjoy the Cardinals.
4: Good for them. I'm proud of them.
1: Send your angry comments at Adam A. Abdallah.
4: Adam A. Abdallah.
1: And also text the show, 310-840-4910.
4: Cross-platform.
2: All right, guys. Next division, whether it's Fast and the Furious or, you know, whatever other, you know, Jumanji, Skyscraper, whatever he's got going on, The Rock, Dwayne The Rock Johnson division, just good old dumb fun. Abdallah.
4: This one's tough.
1: Oh, I've got my team.
4: Go ahead.
1: All right, Jacksonville. Okay. Trevor Lawrence.
4: Yeah.
1: Good, dumb fun.
4: That's a good one.
1: Yeah, playoff team. They lost at home in the playoffs, but last year, like in the final 2 months of the season, we were questioning, like, is Jacksonville really that good? Could they make a run to the Super Bowl? Nah, they can't.
4: No.
1: But they're good fun, and I'll watch the Jags play.
4: I'll put Baker in this one, too.
1: Baker makes sense.
4: Baker's good for this one. I'll put Baker in this one.
1: He makes sense for that.
4: And, I love watching I guess they haven't won anything, so the 49ers. I'll throw the 49ers in this one, too, because it's fun watching that offense when they're healthy and not near a substation because their ACLs are dust.
2: It's a good one. They score points. They're fun to watch.
4: Yeah.
2: You don't win a whole lot. I like it. It's like a popcorn flick. That's the Rock division. All right, and finally, guys, Yes. Arguably the greatest director of all time. But when was his last hit? We respect our history, but it, you know, E.T. wasn't yesterday. The Steven Spielberg division. Who are we putting in the Steven Spielberg division, Abdallah?
4: Now, this one might be the Bears. This one might be the Bears.
3: They don't have enough hits.
4: They don't have any. Well, if they got one hit, and
3: that's
4: it.
3: It would be like if Spielberg released Jaws and then never released anything else that was good.
4: This might be the Bears. This might be the Pitt. This might be the. This might be the Pittsburgh Steelers. You could throw them in there. They haven't won since Roethlisberger left.
3: That's a good one. I think the Steelers. So it's two teams, right? It's if you want to look at the history of the NFL, there are two. I could make a case for three. It's Pittsburgh. It's now Las Vegas, so the Raiders franchise.
4: Okay.
3: And it's Washington.
4: Ooh, okay.
3: Right? Like Washington, Pittsburgh, and the Las Vegas Raiders, throughout the history of the league, you know, dating back to the 70s and the 80s, and even into the early 90s, especially with Washington, and we know that Pittsburgh has won since then as well. They've all collectively won. Two of those teams were lukewarm on their outlook for this season. I think the Commanders are going to be pretty good this year. But I think that's a good collection of teams.
4: Mm-hmm.
3: Right? Like, the Cowboys don't really fit this.
4: No.
3: Although, you could, you know, because I guess to Raj's point, and he asks us, you know, when was his last hit? I mean, if you look at Spielberg, when was his last hit?
2: The Fablemans?
3: No. It wasn't West Side Story. 2018, Ready Player One? No.
2: Good book.
4: The West Side Story won awards, though.
3: I'm not talking about awards. I'm talking about movies that we would say are great
2: movies. Abdallah.
3: Yeah. We're talking about the movies. When you say Spielberg, you think great movies like Jaws, like Jurassic Park, like, Indiana Jones.
2: Probably Saving Private Ryan. There. I think Saving Private Ryan would be the last Saving movie Private that probably Ryan. Fits the criteria, and that was 98.
3: Munich was pretty good, and that was 2005.
2: Yeah, Munich was good. Lincoln was good, but I don't know if they were necessarily smash hits. We're looking for smash hits.
3: No, not like the ones before. Catch Me If You Can.
4: Mm.
3: I mean, that we're going back to the early 2000s. Minority Report, totally underrated movie. Minority Report. But Raj, you're right. When you want to say Spielberg directing like some of the greatest films of all time, like it kind of ends at Saving Private Ryan.
2: Yeah, 98.
3: 1998.
2: Hence the Steelers
3: Spielberg might be
2: division.
3: A good one.
2: Steelers were good. They fit the criteria. I think we made a good schedule,
4: guys.
2: Catch
4: Me If You Can's a great movie.
2: I think we've mapped out a plan to get some butts in seats.
3: Yes.
2: Maybe some people will watch the NFL this season. Good job, guys. That does
3: inspiring.
2: Maybe
3: they
4: you,
3: will.
4: Catch Me If You Can was 2002.
3: Thank you, Raj.
4: That's a great
3: Thank
4: movie. You.
3: You
4: guys are high.
3: See what you did there, Raj. Now Abdallah's going to be upset about this for the rest of the show. You disrespected Catch Me If You Can.
4: That's You're a telling, great movie.
3: We're not saying it's not a
2: we didn't
3: great
2: say it wasn't
3: movie.
2: Good.
3: It is not on the
2: hit.
3: Same level as Jurassic Park and Jaws.
4: Minority Report was his last great one. 2002.
3: Okay. That's what we were just saying.
4: You said Saving Private Ryan was his last one, 98.
2: We said it was his
3: last
2: smash
3: it's
2: hit.
3: It's a great movie, but it's not on the same level as Saving Private Ryan. Are you listening
4: your
3: to
4: standards
3: this show?
4: Your standards are too high. No respect for Lincoln.
3: Well, it's the double pack of Lincoln and War Horse. That movie was terrible. War Horse?
4: Both of them felt like watching homework.
3: I will say, Disclosure Day coming out this summer.
4: Mm.
3: Looking forward to it.
4: He's back.
3: I'm looking forward to it.
4: Real aliens in that movie.
3: I think it's going to be good. It's Bluckham Dollar here on Westwood One Sports. Thank you, Raj. We appreciate
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3: 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We'll tell you about that coming up next.
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0: This is Black and Abdallah on Westwood One Sports. Here's Chris Black and Adam Abdallah.
1: Hey, Abdallah, can you explain to me what Lane Kiffin's doing?
4: I don't know, man. Like, he's digging up some stuff you don't want to dig up, I'll tell you that.
1: Yeah. Well, I mean, okay, so here's the situation. Vanity Fair has a interview with Lane Kiffin that's been published. I guess they sat down with him for like 3 hours.
4: Why?
1: To talk about
4: was
1: him.
4: He upset he got snubbed for the Met Gala?
1: I don't know. Maybe he's going to open up a yoga studio in Baton Rouge while he's coaching.
4: Well.
1: Yeah. You know, I've heard he likes hot yoga. That's what Lane's all about.
4: That sounds about right.
1: It's hot yoga. So, you know, I mean, if there's one thing about Lane Kiffin, and we'll get into why he was in the news yesterday, but like my overall thought on Lane Kiffin is he's in some ways like the Music Man. He sells you a certain story, and if you're familiar with the musical, The Music Man, he'll sell you 76 trombones in a big parade, and then mm-hmm. he'll skip town with the money when you're not looking.
4: Yep.
1: And that's essentially what Lane Kiffin did, leaving Ole Miss to then go to LSU for the payday when he had a chance with a team last season that could have won a national title. They're good enough. They just were. Mississippi was good enough to win a title last season. Heading into the playoff, he skipped. He's now at LSU. They've got deeper pockets. They spend more on athletics, and they recruit better usually than, say, Ole Miss does in the SEC. And so in the article in Vanity Fair, what Kiffin said is that having to explain to recruits about the history of Oxford, Mississippi, and the name Ole Miss and the Rebels to some was a turnoff in the recruiting realm.
4: Yeah.
1: So that's what Kiffin said in Vanity Fair. Now, when those quotes went out yesterday, a lot of people online were pointing out to Lane Kiffin, not that he was sitting there reading all the mentions.
4: Oh, he does. No. He does. Nope. Don't get it twisted. Lane reads the mentions.
1: Are those in the mentions signing up for the yoga studio or not?
4: Well,
1: because I think he's reading those as well.
4: Yeah, he is.
1: They wanted to point out to Lane that, hey, Lane, you probably shouldn't be knocking the history of racism when it comes to Ole Miss when you're at an SEC school that could be linked to things of the past that you may have to explain to recruits as well.
4: Let's not be bringing up the history of SEC schools is all we're saying. Because most likely, the history of a lot of SEC schools isn't great.
1: Right.
4: And when you're trying to recruit, just go off the strength of your football team and what you're going to do on the field and try to win championships and how much NIL money you're going to offer them. Just do that.
1: You know, and so that happened yesterday. Today, Lane Kiffin released a statement to On3 apologizing. So Lane Kiffin already apologized for it, you know, saying that he didn't mean to offend anyone at Ole Miss or anyone in Oxford, Mississippi. So that's the story with Lane. But I think it always goes back to what is Lane doing?
4: Yeah.
1: Because he seems to be his own worst enemy.
4: Mm-hmm.
1: And he is often in self-sabotage mode, where the things that he has to deal with are done because of his own doing.
4: Yeah, that's exactly what it is.
1: And that's Lane Kiffin. And it's always been Lane Kiffin. It was Lane Kiffin at Tennessee. It was Lane Kiffin with the Raiders. It was Lane Kiffin at USC being left on the tarmac after a game when he was fired. It's always Lane Kiffin. That's just how Lane Kiffin is.
4: And look, let's not get it twisted here. This is not the reason that Lane Kiffin left Ole Miss because he couldn't recruit because of the history of Ole Miss.
1: Money.
4: He left Ole Miss because LSU is a bigger platform, it's a bigger stage, and the number one reason is because they offered him more money. That's it. That's why he left. That's why Lane Kiffin is wearing purple and gold and not Ole Miss colors right now.
1: Now, I'll say this with Lane Kiffin. He's a hell of an offensive coach.
4: Mm-hmm.
1: He's a really good ball coach, right? Like, he's very good on the offensive side, and he was doing great things at Ole Miss. With that said, I think Lane Kiffin was perfect as the big dog in a small pond. Now you go to LSU, and the expectations are different. The resources are different. And I don't know if Lane Kiffin will be successful on the bigger stage in college football. I think what he had in Oxford was perfect for him, and that's why he was having the success. When he's been on the bigger stage in the past, has not gone well for Lane Kiffin. And so he chased the money, and time will tell. If I had to guess, it will run its course, and he will then find his way back to a smaller spot where he will then have success again because he is a good football coach.
4: Yeah, oh yeah.
1: So that's the latest with Lane Kiffin.
4: Yeah, he's a better coach than Brian Kelly. I think he is.
1: Yes, absolutely.
4: And I think he'll have success there. I don't know if he's going to win a championship, but I think he's going to have success there.
1: I mean, Brian, you can't get worse than Brian Kelly. You really can't. In this day and age of college football, you really can't. And so, and good luck to Brian Kelly, because the report last week is he's using Claude to get ready for interviews and to figure out questions.
4: Claude asks the tough questions, Chris.
1: Yes, yeah. AI chatbots. Yeah. He's prepping for that stuff. A little college corner. One other note that I had for you, Abdallah.
4: Oh, okay.
1: I saw this out of Southern California yesterday. I believe the reporter Scott Wolf is pointing to this, that donors within the USC athletic department program, they're not donating the way that they used to because they're upset about the USC-Notre Dame rivalry ending.
4: Interesting.
1: And now, look at the news story that we get yesterday from the LA Times. USC is trying to have conversations with Notre Dame again about putting the game back on the schedule. What a shock. The donors are not happy. They start to pull their funds. Mm-hmm. And now Lincoln Riley and the AD start to respond.
4: So Lincoln Riley got scared of Notre Dame. He pulled the game.
1: Yep.
4: And now boosters say, whoa, whoa, whoa, whoa, whoa, whoa, whoa. We like that game. Remember who you work for. Remember who pays your bills and who pays your contract. We want that game, but now the problem is, because of scheduling...
1: Both teams have kind of moved on with scheduling, so yeah. The next openings would be like 2030.
4: Which is fine. I mean, look, the important thing is that it's in motion that game is going to be back at a certain point, I think.
1: Yeah, I mean, the sad part for the game itself, now, if you're a Notre Dame fan, if you're a USC fan, if you're a college football fan, it is one of the great games of college football.
4: It is.
1: The Iron Bowl is a great game. The game between Michigan and Ohio State is a great game. There's various rivalries all over college football that are fantastic and why the sport's great. It's just sad that the game between USC and Notre Dame has play through like world wars, and the reason it's going to stop is because Lane Kiffin was afraid of his schedule.
4: Mm-hmm.
1: Where like they played in the 30s and 40s through world wars.
4: Yeah.
1: Yet Lane Kiffin was afraid of Notre Dame. That's the sad part to it. It's Buck and Abdallah. What's next for LeBron James? We talk about that coming up next.
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0: This is Black and Abdallah on Westwood One Sports. Here's Chris Black and Adam Abdallah.
1: That's right, Black and Abdallah here on Westwood One Sports, the Westwood One Sports app, Sirius XM, Channel 375, and all of our great radio affiliates around the country. 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Tonight in the NBA, the Timberwolves and the Spurs face off in San Antonio. That series tied 2 games apiece. The game's on at 8 Eastern, Game 5. Spurs and Timberwolves last night in the NBA. The Cavs beat the Pistons 112-103. That's now a tied 2 games apiece series as they head towards Game 5 tomorrow. And then the Thunder last night, they beat the Lakers 115-110. They sweep out the Lakers. The Thunder move on to the conference finals. So now they await the winner of the Timberwolves and the Spurs series. And the Thunder to this point in this playoff run, they are undefeated. 2 sweeps. The first time a team has done that since 2017 when LeBron James and the Cavs were the returning champs and they swept through the first 2 rounds. So the Thunder look awesome, and now they wait. And they essentially look like the team that has the best chance to win the NBA Finals coming up in the next month or so. I mean, they look unstoppable. How about the fact that, like, it's not only just the top guys for the Thunder, they are getting consistent help from the depth pieces as well, having great games throughout these playoffs. And they're doing all of this with their second best player not playing.
4: Yeah.
1: Jalen Williams hasn't played in this series.
4: No.
1: Didn't matter. AJ Mitchell had 28 last night.
4: Mm-hmm.
1: Shai Gilgeous-Alexander had 35. Went to the foul line 15 times. You know, so like the Thunder are just so deep and they're so good. And that's where they are as they now wait in the conference finals. Oklahoma City sweeps the Lakers. And we turn our attention to Los Angeles and what's next for the Lakers and building that team, and what's next for LeBron James.
4: And I think we'll, you know, find out eventually. Obviously, he was very vague about it in his post-game comments and saying, you know, what he's going to do. But I think that this is a situation now where the Lakers need to decide what they're going to do, and LeBron needs to decide what he's going to do. And I think it's very obvious what LeBron is going to do. He's not retiring. I don't know if LeBron is an emotional person, if he's going to like break down into tears or whatever when he's in his final game. But you could tell, like, last night was not an emotional night for him. It didn't feel like it was his last night playing in the NBA. You feel like when you know when it's going to be someone's last night playing in the NBA. Like, you knew when that was Kobe's last night. Like, obviously, he announced it.
1: Yeah.
4: So you knew it was his last night. But you know when it's someone's last night, a retirement night in a given sport. They're way more emotional than what LeBron was showing last night. I have no doubt in my mind that LeBron is coming back. And it's just a matter of where. And it would be in the Lakers' best interest for them to announce that they're moving on from LeBron and going to build this team around Luka, and whether or not he wants Austin Reeves to stay around, whether they want Austin Reeves to stay around. Obviously, they're not going to play their hand there because he could be used in a trade. And so where LeBron ends up, whether he goes back to Cleveland to end his career there, whether he goes to Golden State, whether he goes back to Miami, whether he goes wherever, he's not done playing basketball. A 41-year-old averaged 24 points and 7 rebounds, or 7 assists and 7 rebounds in the playoffs this year. He's not done playing basketball.
1: I agree with you. I don't think that LeBron is finished. Let's take a listen to LeBron last night speaking after the game on his future.
5: You guys asked me about it, and I've answered questions. Yeah, I don't think I've come out like, oh, retirement is coming. Yeah, so... I mean, with my future, I don't know, obviously. I mean, this is obviously, we're still fresh from, you know, obviously losing, you know, and I don't know. I mean, I don't know what the future holds for me, obviously, as it stands right now tonight. You know, I got a lot of time. I'll sit back, like I think I said it last year after we lost, I think, to Minnesota, to go back and recalibrate with my family and talk with them and spend some time with them. And then when the time comes, I obviously... Yeah, you guys know what I decided to do.
1: And that's LeBron James last night. I agree with you, Adam, listening to that. It doesn't sound like someone who's retiring. It doesn't sound like someone who's finished, defeated, knowing that his career's over. he can still play.
4: Mm-hmm.
1: LeBron James is great. And he was very good this season. An all-time great, and he can still play at the highest level at age 41. You got to give him credit for that. Unfortunately, that is not good enough to win in the current state of the NBA. Like, how did we start this conversation? We started this conversation by pointing out the depth of the Oklahoma City Thunder. They've got great players, they got great depth pieces, and they're all young. That's what you need now. And that's what you see around the league. It's the teams of the best players from like 10 to 15 years ago that are the ones struggling. Look at all the spots.
4: Yeah.
1: LeBron, the Lakers just got swept. Durant with the Rockets couldn't get out of the first round because they ran into the Lakers. The Warriors didn't even make the playoffs.
4: Mm-hmm.
1: So like all of those guys from that previous like generation who were the like faces of the league who are still hanging around because that's where we're in a spot in NBA history and sports history where players are now playing so much longer than they used to that the decades and the years are bleeding into one another, right? So like in the past, a guy like LeBron or Steph Curry or Kevin Durant, they would have retired by now. But like you're coming off the heels of the Duncan, Dirk Nowitzki, Kobe Bryant era, where those guys made it to like 20 seasons in the league. And now it's shaped into this new era where like James Harden has played 17 years in the NBA. Is James Harden anywhere close to retiring?
4: Doesn't look like it.
1: No chance. Mm-mm. I think Durant's going to keep playing. Steph Curry's going to play for another few years. And LeBron is still kicking at 41. So like I think the expectations on how if you're building a team and what the role of those players

0: that are successful and have a chance to win a championship. You have the Thunder, young. Spurs, young. Timberwolves, young. Mm-hmm. Right? Best players are young. You look at the Knicks. Jalen Brunson, younger guy. Mm-hmm. He's their best player. The Cavs. Okay. Sure. Maybe you can make the argument that the backcourt of Donovan Mitchell and James Harden, they're older, but
1: guys.
0: Detroit's young. That's a young squad. Most of the teams that have gotten to this point in the NBA playoffs are all teams built of younger players coming into their own. And so, like, when you look at LeBron and his future, he can still play. And I agree with you. I think it's going to be somewhere else. I don't think it's going to be in LA. I think it's going to be Luka's turn now. They're going to shape the roster around Luka. And LeBron will go somewhere else. And there's various places and teams that he can go to, right? Like, we can run down the list. Could it be Golden State to connect back with Steph Curry and Draymond and Jimmy Butler and see if they can, you know, win something?
1: Mm-hmm.
0: You know, they also have Porzingis there.
1: Yeah.
0: So, like, they've got a lot of high-priced players already. You know, does he go somewhere like back to Cleveland if Cleveland doesn't win? Is New York in play if they don't win a championship? Denver, they flamed out of the playoffs early. It sounds like they're going to make roster changes this offseason. Philadelphia, the same thing. Their court's kind of set. Maxey, George, and Embiid are locked into contracts. How do you change that? Well, what if you were able to sign and trade with a guy here for a high-priced player like LeBron? So I think LeBron will have options. I just don't think he's going to stay in LA going forward.
1: No, I don't think so. I mean, it's probably the fifth of five options. I think that there are five realistic options. Maybe it's the fourth of five options. Because to me, of the five options, ranking them, to me, number one, I still believe number one is Cleveland. I still think that if you're going with the guy started in Cleveland, and then Miami, Cleveland, LA, like all this stuff, if you end on him going back to Cleveland, and we all know that, yes, can they make the money work and can they do all that, but we know what the economics mean for the city and what it means for that arena and everything to get LeBron to come back and what it means for a year or even 2 years, it'd probably just be a year. It would be huge. And so him going back there would be great. That's number one to me. Number two would be partnering up with his friends and playing with Draymond and Steph and with, you know, being coached by Steve Kerr and at the old folks home in Golden State. Because they're old. They're old.
0: We're the same age.
1: Oh, yeah. We're old.
0: You and I are the same age as LeBron James.
1: We're not playing in the NBA with a bunch of 20-year-olds. Okay, so that's number two for me, if I would rank them. Number three would probably be staying in LA because that's where his family is. And he doesn't have to, they would have to make it work.
0: Are you saying a little clip show?
1: They would have to make either LA, either the Lakers or the Clippers. They would have to make it work.
0: Fifth pick?
1: Maybe.
0: All right. Continue on. I've got something to add to that.
1: Maybe. Number four would be Miami. A reunion with Miami is familiar with Pat Riley, all that good stuff. And number five would be the Knicks. Madison Square Garden gets to play there. The Mecca, all that good stuff. I don't know if that one works. That's one's just throwing it out there in case the Knicks end up going to the finals, flame out. They need to add an extra piece. He wants to play in New York just to see what that's like. He's never played. You know, he's obviously played there, but never been a part of the Knicks. So he could play there. I think that's the last resort for him. But I think the other four at least make some sense.
0: Okay, so hold the idea of the Clippers just for a second. Do you remember our old friend Chad Ford?
1: Yeah.
0: Used to cover the NBA draft for ESPN back in the day. I think he lives in Hawaii.
1: Mm-hmm.
0: Chad Ford was always a great guest on the NBA draft and all that stuff. He put out there yesterday that the Bucks are interested in trading the fifth pick and Giannis.
1: Ooh.
0: So because we had the story yesterday from Shams Charania on ESPN saying that the Bucks are open for business in trading Giannis and that they would be interested in taking back the fifth pick, which the Clippers got out of this year's draft lottery, and it would send Giannis to the Clippers.
1: Okay.
0: So that's from Chad Ford.

0: I would say that would be interesting. If you got Giannis to LA with the Clippers and Kawhi is there, would that be something that LeBron, having his family in Los Angeles, all of his production stuff with Maverick Carter, all that stuff, the sideshow stuff, could stay where they're at?
1: Yeah.
0: And he could just go across town to the Intuit Dome and play for the Clippers. Is that a possibility? If that were on the table.
1: I think so. I think that's a realistic possibility because of where his family is located and not having to either move his family or be away. If not moving them, then being away from them for the final year of his career. Because I think that this is about comfort, and I think this is also about legacy too. Like, the legacy portion is going back to Cleveland and finishing his career where he started in Cleveland. Legacy, trying to win with Steph and Draymond and Steve Kerr. Legacy, trying to win one with, you know, if Giannis he goes to LA with the Clippers and stays with his family, that's part of legacy, but also with family. You know, the Heat are always doing something. If they can maneuver and get some players there around him, then there's always that. So, and Bam and all that, like, they're something you can try to win with. So there's always a mix of legacy and trying to win one last championship. And we just saw Donovan Mitchell put up 39 points and a half.
0: He was awesome last
1: night. So, like, it can be done.
0: How great was that?
1: There's a fine line of mix between legacy and trying to squeak out one more championship before you officially retire.
0: 310-840-4910. You can text the show from the 229. LeBron ain't going anywhere. It's a lock. He's coming back to the Lakers. All right. I don't know about that.
1: I don't know.
0: From the 615, I think the Lakers need him to move on so Luka can take over. I also think they should package Reeves with some draft picks to go after Jaylen Brown. Yeah, that, you know, that's okay. The one. I'll say that. Interesting text from the 615. We have yet to bring up the Boston Celtics in this conversation. And if we go back to last week, with Jaylen Brown talking on all of his different live streams.
2: Argue with your grandma.
0: Yeah, argue with your grandma. Thank you, Jaylen. I would say I'm not sold that the Celtics are going to bring back Tatum and Brown as a pairing for next season. I think there's something going on there between the Boston Celtics, Jaylen Brown, and whatever's going on there with them losing in the first round to the Sixers.
1: Okay.
0: I think there's something there.
2: Argue with your grandma.
1: I can't see LeBron as a Celtic.
0: I can't either. But it is interesting if the Lakers let LeBron walk and then they are able to, say, make a move and trade for Jaylen Brown.
1: Yeah.
0: Jaylen Brown would make a lot of sense next to Luka Doncic.
1: Yeah, oh yeah, for sure.
0: Right? Like, he does the stuff that Luka doesn't.
1: For sure, absolutely.
0: So, like, that could make a lot of sense as well. So you can always text the show at 310-840-4910. You mentioned LeBron's legacy. I didn't consider this until I sat down and looked at it. LeBron has now played 8 seasons with the Lakers.
1: Yeah.
0: That's his longest stretch with any one team in the NBA.
1: Yeah.
0: Now, he's played more seasons combined with the Cavs. But this 8-year stretch at the end of his career with the Los Angeles Lakers, I guess here's the thing that I was thinking about, Abdallah. You and I, we mentioned it. We're both 41. We're the same age as LeBron. We have grown up with LeBron, right? Like, we're kids who grew up in the 90s watching basketball. Michael was the guy. And then LeBron takes over. And he has been playing in the NBA for our entire adult lives.
1: Mm-hmm.
0: So we're, like, used to it. I'm guessing there's a lot of young people who don't even remember LeBron in his first run with the Cavs.
1: Oh, no.
0: Or basketball fans. Mm-mm. Or even, like, the outrage that took place when he had that show with...
1: The Decision?
0: With Jim Gray.
1: Yeah.
0: And he's sitting there in that button-up shirt. The button-down shirt with the it looked like a picnic.
1: Yeah, the checkered shirt.
0: Yeah, tablecloth.
1: Yeah, he was asked about biting his nails, yes, and all that
0: and
1: stuff.
0: And then he goes to Miami.
1: Yep.
0: And how LeBron was a villain.
1: Oh, yeah.
0: For all the years in Miami.
1: That's why.
0: People did not like those Heat teams.
1: And that's why, when talking about his legacy, going back to Cleveland, to me, is like the Hollywood fairy tale.
0: But he already did that. He won championship with Kyrie.
1: I understand that.
0: They did that story.
1: I get it.
0: You don't need to see it again.
1: But it just puts another ending again. You go back.
0: Ending again. You go back. It's over.
1: Yeah. How many times have Kiss said that they're done touring and then they go tour again? How many times has Jay-Z put out his final album? How many times have we seen the Eagles farewell tour? I mean, come on, man.
0: So you think Cleveland makes the most sense?
1: To me, Cleveland is number one, if just from a storyline standpoint. They also have players that he can win with.
0: They do. And James Harden will be a free agent this summer, too. So if you needed to move money off the books, you could let James Harden walk. You could sign LeBron James. And you could get someone else to play. I mean, you don't even need to play a point guard. You could just have LeBron be the lead guard and do that.
1: Like, if it was just a bunch of scrubs and LeBron, I would say, no, it doesn't make sense. He's not just going to go and try to make a play-in and then get swept out of the playoffs in the first round. That'd be nothing. But they like Donovan Mitchell being there and actually having something to build around, it makes sense from a basketball standpoint and from a storyline standpoint for LeBron to go back to Cleveland.
0: I'm guessing, you know, four-time champ LeBron James. I'm guessing for those listening to us in Los Angeles that when you look at the all-time great Lakers, because I've seen the posts that have been posted on social media today about LeBron James, in his 8 seasons in L.A., you know, in many of the categories, he's like second, third for like all-time stats for the Lakers. You know, rebounds, assists, points, all this stuff, right? I'm guessing when you ask a Laker fan where LeBron ranks as far as their all-time favorite Lakers, he's going to be pretty far down the list. You know what I mean? Like I'm guessing that's the vibe. Because even though it's 8 years and he accomplished a lot as far as he can still play.
1: He got them a championship.
0: In the bubble.
1: It's still a championship.
0: Yeah, it's an asterisk championship.
1: It's a banner.
0: Okay.
1: It's still a banner.
0: It's a little Mickey Mouse championship for LeBron.
1: Still a banner.
0: Yeah, it's there. It happened.
1: It's still a banner.
0: They were in the bubble. They were all there on the same rest, and everything was all situated. Yeah, they won it. Yeah, COVID was weird, man. It was a weird time. COVID was strange.
1: Tom Haberstroh from Yahoo Sports breaks down LeBron's career in each location and his Hall of Fame probability in each location.
0: Okay.
1: And based on...
0: I'm guessing it's like Tom Brady. Right, where you could break down Brady's career into 3 separate portions, and all 3 are Hall of Fame level worthy, right?
1: So, yeah, 4. He's got 4 locations.
0: So LeBron has 4 chapters to his career.
1: 4 chapters.
0: Yeah.
1: All of them are Hall of Fame worthy. Yep. The first Cleveland, 7 seasons, 99.3.
0: Yeah, he was incredible.
1: Miami, 95.6.
0: A beast.
1: The second Cleveland stint, 50.5%.
0: Oh, interesting.
1: And this Lakers stint, 86.5%.
0: Yeah, he's been great.
1: Yeah.
0: He's been great in the last few years, and there's no doubt.
1: And so, I mean, yeah, you can say where they rank as far as fandom. I mean, how many... It's like talking about how we talked about the Steelers when we were at the draft and nobody had Aaron Rodgers jerseys. Like, but he's been there for 8 years. I'm sure that there are... The difference is, if you were a kid that was born... any time in the last 15 years.
0: Yeah.
1: LeBron's been a Laker.
0: He's been your guy.
1: He's been your guy.
0: For more than half of that.
1: Exactly. Exactly.
0: Raj points out to us that from a research study on NBA demographics, nearly 35% of all NBA fans are from the age 13 to 34. So those are your like prime sports watching years. Yeah. You know, once you get to like age 13, you know... everything about every team. You're following, you're watching all the games, you're living and dying with each game.
1: Mm-hmm.
0: And LeBron James, for that group of people, is a Laker.
1: He's the guy.
0: Like I still, 8 seasons in, I still don't think of him as a Laker. I think of him as a Cav. Black Abdallah here on Westwood One Sports and the Westwood One Sports app. The latest from the NFL schedule being released. We will give you the latest information, the latest games coming up next.
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1: Easy.
0: Drip drops and trickle. When it comes to the NFL schedule, that's right, the NFL schedule will be released on Thursday. That's right, yeah. We can't wait to get the full schedule, but throughout the week, the NFL is letting little drips and drops come out for the NFL schedule until we get to Thursday, and it's just trickling out. Each and every day, we get something new that trickles out. Last night, Eagles-Cowboys will be the second game on Thanksgiving. That was announced. That game will be on Fox. As always, the Cowboys at home on Thanksgiving. They will be hosting the Eagles. We found that out yesterday. We also found out that the second Thursday night football game of this season will be Buffalo hosting Detroit. And that will be a game on Thursday night football where the Buffalo Bills will open their new stadium. The new stadium, by the way, looks fantastic.
1: Yeah, it does.
0: It looks great. They were showing photos of it yesterday. It looks awesome.
1: Can't wait.
0: Yep. So that trickled out. The announcement there. So that's week two, the first Thursday. That's the second Thursday night game. The first, what would be that broadcast will be... I think that's the first broadcast from Prime Video for the week,
1: mm-hmm.
0: right? Because they don't have an opener on Thursday Night Football because that game goes to the other networks because NBC runs the opening game with Seattle that's playing in that game. I believe that's the way that works.
1: Correct.
0: So we had that yesterday. And then today, we got another trickle. The Broncos and the Chiefs will be the first Monday Night Football game.
1: Oh!
0: And as Adam Schefter reports on ESPN, the game site has still not been determined as the NFL is still finalizing its schedule before Thursday's release. But we know that the Broncos and the Chiefs will face off on Monday Night Football to start the opening weekend in the NFL. Yes.
1: It'll be NFL's first game in Cambodia.
0: No. I don't think it's going to be overseas. I think it's going to be here. It'll be either in Denver or in Kansas City.
1: Okay.
0: There you go. That's the information we have today. Okay. I don't think we'll get any more trickling out today.
1: Easy.
0: Because
1: I don't know
0: of the fact that there are no other
1: trickles.
0: Upfronts to be announced today. Disney had theirs.
1: Okay.
0: Tomorrow there are three.
1: Oh wow.
0: So tomorrow I'm guessing there's going to be a lot of trickling out.
1: Full stream.
0: Easy. And what?
1: So there could be some more trickles tomorrow on Wednesday.
0: Yes.
1: We get the full release Thursday.
0: Yeah.
1: If there's any more trickles on Friday, please see a doctor.
0: Yeah. Yes. Yes. You have to see a medical professional if it's still trickling out. On Friday.
1: Go see a doctor.
0: We will get the full schedule coming up on Thursday. And make sure you check out on Thursday night, 8 Eastern, Westwood One Sports has a special presentation. The NFL schedule release 26, hosted by Scott Graham and Mike Golic, will announce and break down the schedule, including primetime, international, holiday games. They'll have guest appearances by players, coaches, and other Westwood One names you'll recognize. That's Thursday night, 8 Eastern, right here on Westwood One Sports. And also NFL VP of Scheduling, Mike North, is scheduled to join the show. So he will break down everything that goes into building and creating the NFL schedule. And that's this Thursday, 8 Eastern, right here on Westwood One Sports. So like Abdallah said, if anything trickles out past that point, see a medical professional.
1: Go see a doctor.
0: So that's the latest from the National Football League when it comes to the schedule heading into this week. So there is a loose rumor and reporting locally from both the Boston area and Chicago suggesting that people know that the either Bears or Patriots are playing against Seattle in the opening game.
1: Yeah.
0: Conflicting reports.
1: Yeah. Well, it can only be one of two because the other options are taken.
0: I don't know, man. It is. Well, you're right. By the process of elimination,
1: it can only be the Patriots or the Bears.
0: To play and face off against Seattle. Not the Chargers. They've already been slotted somewhere. Aren't they an opponent?
1: Oh, I guess
0: Seattle
1: it could be the
0: play?
1: Chargers, but like, that's lame.
0: I'm just saying that if you look at the teams that Seattle will host this season and the possibility of those teams lining up.
1: Yes.
0: The Chargers are still in play.
1: But I think that everybody's like, that's lame, so they're not going to do that. I think the idea of having Caleb Williams, the Bears, they were like two throws away from making the NFC Championship game. All the hype around them going into this season, they're going to be everybody's sexy pick. And then the other option is you've got a rematch of the Super Bowl right after it was the first game. It was the last game. It can be the first game.
0: I kind of like that
1: of this year. And also, I don't know anything else surrounding the Patriots going on right now and their coaching staff that could be talked about leaning into that game.
0: Interesting.
1: And like the Chargers. What?
0: That's a good football team.
1: I understand it's
0: football, Dallas. Come on.
1: Well, here's the thing.
0: Let's go. It's a good football team.
1: Here's the thing.
0: Hit the music. Yes.
1: Here's the thing. You want the nerds to be hyped. You've got that defense against the new Mike McDaniel offense.
0: Oh yeah.
1: For the Chargers, like that's a way to start the season.
0: Hold on. What was that noise that you just made?
1: That was that's how you start the season, bro. Like you want to start the season with some football nerddom. That offense that he's taking over with, he gets his hands on Justin Herbert. Woo. Oh baby. Against that defense. Woo.
0: Ooh. Oh baby.
1: Getting me excited for some more trickles.
0: So that's what's being reported from both in Chicago and in the Boston area. Each city has people in both of those spots saying that they know for a fact that the Patriots in Boston and then in Chicago that the Bears are playing Seattle for the opener.
1: Yeah.
0: Maybe the NFL throws a curveball and it's a three-team event. And it's the Chicago Bears, the New England Patriots.
1: It's a triple threat match.
0: And it's the Seattle Seahawks to open the season. Because somebody's wrong.
1: Oh, yeah.
0: Somebody is incorrect.
1: It'd be so funny if it was the Chargers. It would be
0: That's why I said
1: so
0: it.
1: So funny.
0: It's possible. You mentioned as far as the Patriots go.
1: Yeah.
0: As if there's nothing else going on with the New England Patriots. Do we have an update with Mike Vrabel and Diana Rossini? Is that what you're suggesting?
1: Is there news to report?
5: Mike Vrabel and Diana Rossini.
0: Yeah, that's right. It's.
1: Is there more? Is there news?
0: We're not proud of the sound effect, but it works.
5: Mike Vrabel and Diana Rossini.
0: This is coming from the New York Post.
1: Oh, no, they don't have a sound effect.
0: Did you see yesterday that the New York Post posted photos of Diana? Here's the headline. Diana Rossini kisses husband on Mother's Day as pair is seen for the first time since the Mike Vrabel scandal.
1: Yeah.
0: So it's pictures of Rossini giving a hug and a smooch. Mm. To her husband.
1: Yep. Where in the
5: world is Mike Vrabel and Diana Rossini?
1: Outside of their New Jersey home, dear Rossini Lord. Carrying their youngest child. There's a little kiss during Mother's Day.
0: Yep.
1: A source said they have not been hiding. People in the community have said they've been very resilient as a family.
0: People in the community?
1: Oh, they're friends, I guess. I don't know, man. I'm trying to see what shirt he's wearing.
0: You can't see the shirt that he's wearing?
1: I can't see the... It's like a graphic tee of some form.
0: Okay, it's not a Patriots shirt?
1: No. Oh, God. Could you imagine?
0: What if it was? It has been floated out there that this is a PR stunt. Do you believe that? That this is a staged photo? That the paparazzi's there waiting for the smooch?
1: And that this is staged?
6: Where in the world is
5: Mike Vrabel and Diana Russini?
1: I cannot confirm nor deny that this is staged.
0: Yeah.
1: Or not. I just know that it doesn't, the eyes are closed.
0: Can I say it's refreshing that it's not Vrabel in the photos?
1: Yeah, it is. It's nice to see them out there. It's nice to see them together.
0: Yeah.
1: It's nice to see that, you know, maybe they're,
0: good for
1: they're,
0: them.
1: They're trying to work this out.
0: Yeah.
1: You know.
0: Hey, everyone's got their own situation, right?
1: Listen, man, we talked about how to solve this situation.
0: Raj, don't just text us that. You have to say that.
1: Crack a mic, bro.
0: Come on, crack a mic.
1: Crack a mic, bro.
21: I just asked a question. That's
1: crack
21: all.
1: A mic.
21: I just wondered if the head coach of New England Patriots maybe got jealous seeing these photos. To that, you know,
1: no, that's this is the life.
0: Vrabel's jealous.
1: No, this is the life. You, no, you can't.
5: Mike Vrabel and Diana Russini.
21: You guys this is the asked life you if chose. This was staged. I'm wondering if it was staged with another motive. Jealousy.
1: No, this is the life. This is the life you chose, bro. This is the life you chose.
22: Raj is the one who said, "Oh, they're so. This is romantic."
0: Yes, he did. Raj did so, when he saw the boat.
22: This is
0: he said it was a romantic boat situation.
21: Mm-mm. It was romantic. It was romantic.
0: Hey, man. For all we know, they're all in the up and up.
21: Hookups are in hotel
1: what,
21: rooms.
1: What, that they're all in
21: rides,
1: agreement on this?
21: That's love, man.
1: There's a chair involved?
0: Wait. We got Raj to say hookups on the air. That's great. That's awesome.
22: Say one more
0: oh,
22: time, Raj.
0: Raj has spent too much time with us.
1: Yeah, I think
21: all
1: so.
21: Right.
0: Interrupting
21: I'm just
0: you,
21: saying,
0: Raj.
21: Hookups, hotel room, boat rides, love.
0: Love. Yeah, I mean, what if it's all in the up and up? What if the whole thing is not actually a scandal and it's something that all parties involved
21: I'm
0: are aware of?
21: I'm just wondering if this was the ulterior motive to make Vrabel jealous.
1: Then you should have come out and said that by now so the paparazzi leave you alone.
0: Yeah, that's probably the truth.
1: You should have come out and said this by now so that the 2 months, I didn't have to waste 2 months of my life with this.
0: I'm not wasting my time with it.
1: No, I think it's hilarious.
0: I think we're enjoying ourselves.
1: I think we're
0: right
1: having
0: now.
1: A great time now. And now that they've kissed and made up.
5: Mike Vrabel and Diana Russini.
1: Now that they've kissed and made up, apparently.
0: Who?
1: Diana Russini and her husband.
0: Yeah, but what about Raj's point?
1: That what?
0: What if Big Mike is jealous?
1: He can't be jealous.
23: The large male.
0: What if he's jealous?
1: Well, deal with it, man. This is the life you chose. You're the cheater.
0: Oh, if that's what's taking place, no. It could also be the setup that they have.
1: Okay.
0: If you understand what I'm leaning towards. Could all be on the up and up. We don't know.
1: Could be.
0: You don't know.
1: Could all be very open.
0: 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What'd you say?
1: You heard me.
0: We preview the Spurs and the Timberwolves game 5 tonight. We'll talk about that next.
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0: 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Thank you to Raj and Laura for producing today's show, Black and Abdallah. Up next here on Westwood One Sports, Jim Rome in the Jim Rome Show coming up in about 12 minutes right here on Westwood One Sports. Black and Abdallah will be back tomorrow, noon to 3 Eastern. Tonight in the NBA, Game 5 of the Spurs and the Timberwolves live from San Antonio. 8 Eastern tip time. The series is tied 2 games apiece. In Game 4, Victor Wembanyama threw an elbow in the second quarter. He was ejected from the game. The Timberwolves held on, even though at points in the game, the Spurs were playing well. And I think at one point they were up by 8, maybe 10 points. And then Anthony Edwards had to show up in the fourth quarter. He went off. And the Timberwolves tied the series 2 games apiece. Wemby will be back tonight and starting for the Spurs. Yesterday it was announced that there will be no discipline handed down to Wemby after throwing the elbow outside of the ejection from the game. So the Spurs full go, Timberwolves full go. This should be a great game. Game 5 of this series, the series tied at 2.
1: Yeah, it should be. I hope it doesn't go like the last game in San Antonio where the Spurs just kind of blew them out.
0: Well, that's being said, did you see the point spread for tonight?
1: It's 9.5. Yeah, it's 9.5 right now at DraftKings. And I would imagine that Minnesota comes out with a little bit extra. I mean, listen, Wembanyama's got a little extra rest. He didn't play in 3/4 of that game in the last game. So he's a little bit more rested than everybody else coming back from the ejection from the last game. And, you know, after this, game 6 isn't until Friday. So some extra rest for everybody because this doesn't go with the extra day off. This one day now because they're stretching these out.
0: To get
1: so
0: to
1: game
0: Sunday.
1: 7 is Sunday now. Yeah. So the NBA doing this on purpose now to get game 7s on Sunday for both this series and the Detroit-Cleveland series should it get to a game 7. So I'm hoping it's a good game. It's weird because I know that the Spurs would give the Thunder the best matchup. But as many times I've said, Anthony Edwards is my favorite player to watch in the NBA. I am rooting for the Minnesota Timberwolves to keep it close and to hopefully win and get. Like, I want this to go 7. I want to see as many games of this series as possible. I think the series is fun.
0: Yeah, it is fun. And I think it gives you what you want from a basketball series. You get good defense, you get two teams that are tough. You get a young player who's coming into his own, a player who is in his prime, that being an Anthony Edwards. And Anthony Edwards rising to the moment is fun to watch.
1: Yes.
0: Like in the fourth quarter in game 4, seeing Ant call for the ball, get the ball, take 2 dribbles, a crossover, rise and fire, and then bury 3-point shots, and then look to the crowd, and he's talking trash, and he's getting everyone fired up.
1: It was great.
0: Like that's why when we talk about the players that we love watching in the NBA, that Ant is a part of that. He's one of the leaders as far as guys who are enjoyable to watch in today's game. And then you add in this extra element of Wembanyama being something we've never seen before. That's really what it is.
1: Absolutely.
0: It's and I say this in the most complimentary way possible. He's a freak.
1: Yeah. Oh yeah.
0: Alien. He's an absolute freak. The ability to handle the ball, the defense, the passing, the 3-point shooting. And that's why, you know, for the league to have this Spurs team, I think it's important for the league because I think they want the Spurs to hopefully take out the Thunder.
1: Yeah.
0: So they don't have the Thunder in the finals.
1: Yep. And that's exactly why Wembanyama wasn't suspended.
0: I think so, too.
1: Mm-hmm.
0: I think that's a part of the gimmick there is that if you suspend Wemby for a game or whatever, there's a good chance it will tilt the series towards Minnesota and they're going to win the series.
1: Yep.
0: With that said, usually 2-2 ties heading into game 5. The winner of game 5, I'm pretty sure they'll show it tonight. It's always like, what, 79% of series
1: something
0: are then won
1: like that,
0: by the team that wins game 5? So I can't wait to watch that later on tonight. T-Wolves, Spurs, 8 Eastern. It's Bullock Abdallah here on Westwood One Sports and the Westwood One Sports app. Hey, Abdallah, do you have any zoo news?
1: I always have zoo news, Chris.
0: Ah!
2: Well, hello, Mr. Lion. Here's the latest edition of the zoo news.
0: What do you have?
1: Oh, let's go down to New Orleans where a super rare zebra giraffe was born.
0: A what?
1: A super rare zebra giraffe
0: was
1: born.
0: Okay, is it a giraffe with zebra colors or is it a zebra with a very long neck?
1: Well, first of all, get your mind out of the gutter. A recent birth at the Audubon Nature Institute in New Orleans has the World of Zoology pretty excited right now and is capturing the attention of everyone in Louisiana, the U.S., and even the world because a super rare 3-month-old zebra giraffe is making its way out of the nursery and into the world, and it's an okapi. An okapi looks like a hybrid of a zebra and a giraffe. It's okay. Not what you think it is, where a zebra and a giraffe got together.
0: Oh.
1: And did that. So if you look up what an okapi is, it's like a zebra with a really long neck that looks like a horse, zebra, giraffe hybrid. They're extremely rare. They're one of the
6: large male.
1: Exactly. They're endangered. And New Orleans has this zoo, this Audubon Zoo, has this vast, huge enclosure where they keep
0: vast
1: giraffes
0: and, huge. Yes.
1: And this animal, and it can roam, and it's like 26, 27 acres, and it's a conservation project for the okapi specifically, and this is huge because they've been trying to breed for a long time, and this is a big deal in the okapi community.
0: Okay.
1: Congratulations to Sasha.
0: I'm glad
1: who has made her way out of the nursery after 3 months and is now roaming the Okapi Conservation Project at the Audubon Zoo in New Orleans, Chris. And that is what's new at the zoo.
0: Yes.
1: Get your mind out of the gutter. I mean, you're talking about zebras and giraffes. You know.
0: Okay, when you said a zebra giraffe, the first thing I thought of was, does it look like a zebra with a long neck?
1: I think
0: it look like a giraffe that has stripes?
1: I think you were thinking about zebras and giraffes getting together.
0: No, I wasn't.
1: I think you were.
0: But you're the one that went down that path.
1: I think that's what you were thinking about.
0: It's not what I was thinking about.
1: I'm sure
0: Jim Rome
1: loves this lead-in.
0: The zoo deuce.
1: Yeah.
0: Yeah, absolutely. We'll talk to you tomorrow at noon Eastern. Maybe. Jim Rome and the Jim Rome Show is coming up next.
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0: Welcome to the jungle. My name is Jim Rome. A very good Tuesday to you. What's going on? How are we living? How's everybody feeling today? All right, so why don't you get up in here? We got lots to get to. We're going to change up, talk a little football, talk a little baseball, talk a little basketball. Lots of good topics for you. So what I'm looking for you to do is engage. And you can do that a number of ways. As you know, you can hit me up on the phones. You can hit me up on social media. You can even go old school and email us. Hey, whatever works for you, just find a way to get up in here. That's it. Thank you, Alvy. That means wake the hell up. Get up in here. Oh, Alvy, a new version of Hump Day, which I will get to a little bit later on. Something you might want to look into. All right, telephone number is 1-800-636-8686. It is Hump Day. Well, for Alvy, every day is Hump Day. But for Frisco, Frisco got their hump on last night. That was interesting. That's what I'm saying. There's some hump music. Hump music for a few dudes between the lines getting their hump on. I know it's nice to beat LA, but you don't need to hump it out, do you? It's not that nice. No reason to get that nice over something that's not that nice. Feel me, Frisco? Frisco, you shouldn't have. All right, anyway, 1-800-636-8686. Get to the X. Hit me up at Jim Rome. Email me at Rome, R-O-M-E, at haveatake.com. Also, if you don't mind, we've got a YouTube channel, which we are building out every single day. I would love for you to go over there. If you like what you see, go ahead and smash that sub button. And thank you very much ahead of time. So coming up at 12:40, or 40 minutes from right now, former NFL Pro Bowl center Mitch Morse makes his return to the program. John Morosi makes his return to the program. That's coming up at 1:40, so you know where to find us. Long us open today. Lots of thoughts that I want to share with you. So first, some congrats. Congrats are in order today. Congrats to the LA Lakers. You did it! You did it! You finally covered the spread against the Thunder for the first time all season. If you were crazy enough to bet on the Lakers after the Thunder beat their asses and covered that spread seven times in a row this season, good on you. Good on you. Of course, I did not. Because I was pretty positive that that series was going to be over last night. And at least I was right about that much. But I just kept smashing the Lakers, taking the points, smashing the Lakers, taking the points. So I'm like, what? And losing every single time. So no, I'm not going to go out that way. Yes, I am. But I will say, credit to the Lakers. They put out their very best effort, and they played pretty much their best game of the series, and they still got swept out on their home floor. At least they made SGA actually show up and seal the deal, which he did, of course, with the help of that absolute stud gaucho, AJ Mitchell. Man, that gaucho is nice.
1: Nice.
0: Gaucho. That dude's nice. More on that later on. Except nobody is worried about the Thunder right now. Well, everybody who's still playing is. But the big question right now, the big question is, what is going to happen to the Lakers? Now what for the Lakers? Now what for LeGoat? Did he just play his last NBA game ever? Or did he just play his last game ever as a Laker? Or what's next for Austin Reeves? Can they trade for Giannis or another superstar piece? What happens now to the LA Lakers? Now, I know this is not the sexiest answer in the world, but I don't really know. I don't really know because they don't really know, starting with LeGoat himself. Or at least, this is what he has been saying for months now, and then he said it again last night.
2: I think you guys asked me about it, and I've answered questions. Yeah, I don't think I've come out like, oh, retirement is coming. I mean, with my future, I don't know, obviously. I mean, this is... Obviously, we're still fresh from, you know, obviously losing, you know, and I don't know. I mean, I don't know what the future holds for me, obviously, as it stands right now tonight. You know, I got a lot of time. I'll sit back, like I think I said it last year after we lost, I think, to Minnesota, to go back and recalibrate with my family and talk with them and spend some time with them. And then when the time comes, I obviously, you guys will know what I decide to do.
0: Listen, you're not going to believe this. In fact, I'm not sure that I even believe this, but I think I actually believe the guy. Now, I know he's got the nickname LaCap for a reason, and he could be LaCapping here again.
2: People probably think
0: but I actually do believe him this time, because even if he knows what he would like to do, for the first time ever, he's not really in control of his own situation. For the first time ever, LaGramps is not holding the hammer. He does not have a contract for next season, and he's very likely going to have to accept his first pay cut ever. So, less money, no control. LeGoat is not going to like either of those things, but he's going to have to deal with both of those things. Here's one thing that I do know. There is no way he just played his last NBA game. No way. No way. No way does that guy go out on that running brick. There was the last shot of his illustrious career. Do you really think this guy is going out like this? Yeah, no. Do we really think he's walking off on that, bricking a bunny with the season on the line to avoid getting swept? Do we really think that guy is going to go out like that? Do we really think LeBron wants to be literally swept out of the NBA? Yeah, doubt that. I would say there is almost no chance of that. I think if it were up to LeBron, he would not be leaving LA or Bronny. He would keep making a max salary, and he would keep being a Laker. Of course, if it were up to LeBron, he would have stayed the number one option, and the franchise would have never pivoted to building around Luka. That's the problem with predicting how this all plays out. It's not really up to LeBron. It's not LeBron's call.

0: going to have to take a discount, at least if he wants to stay a Laker, maybe if he wants to play at all. So the question again is, how much of a discount? And that's going to probably determine what their decision is, what his decision is. At least the Austin Reeves situation seems a lot less complicated because it seems like he's not going anywhere for a couple of reasons. Number one, they can offer him the most. Number two, and this is key, apparently Luka does not want him to go anywhere, at least according to our guy, Woiki Woiki.
1: Thank you, thank you.
0: Which is why I was not surprised to see this from Rob Lowe Palenka earlier today at Mick10 posted, quote, Rob Palenka says the Lakers want to, quote, honor LeBron James by giving him the time to make a decision on his future, but want him back if he wants to come back. He says the team also wants Austin Reeves to return and have expressed that sentiment to Reeves's representatives, end of quote. So it feels like, on the one hand, the Lakers are lining things up to try to run it back. And it's not the worst plan ever. LeBron might actually be their best option for a third option at this point. But again, it all depends on the price. It all depends on the size of the pay cut's pay cut. The Lakers can obviously point to the month of March as their proof of concept and say, when we had our big three healthy, we were dominant. When we were together with our big three, we were dominant. So why don't we try and do that over a full season and see how that plays out? Like I said, not the worst plan ever, but a plan with a major flaw. Because if the month of March was the proof of concept, then the month of May was the reality check. Because the Thunder are the standard, and the Lakers are nowhere near that standard. They're just not. They don't have that kind of talent. They don't have those kind of players. Even with their big three, they're still nowhere near. So I know they didn't have Luka, but even with Luka, they didn't beat those guys. Remember that glorious March run? Remember how that ended with the Thunder pounding the Lakers by 45 in the game that Luka blew out his hammy? There's just no way around it. The current Laker group is not close to the Thunder. Case in point, OKC beat them 8 straight times this year.
2: Not even close, bud.
0: So what's the plan? What's the plan? Again, I wish I had a sexier response than I don't really know, but they don't really know. So it's a critical moment for Rob Lowe Palenka and the rest of the Laker front office. And they better have an impressive summer after that incredibly unimpressive sweep. But the bottom line is this. They're building around Luka. That's the one thing we do know. And they're prioritizing paying Reeves because apparently Luka wants Reeves. And if there's not a left for LeGoat after that, then maybe we have seen him play his last game as a Laker. That would be possible. It's even possible that LeBron winds up taking his talents back to Cleveland for a third time, even after burning them once before. But again, I don't think that even he knows yet. All LeBron knows at this point is that he's not looking at this season as a disappointment, and that's for damn sure.
3: Obviously, we fell a little short, obviously, but I mean, I'm not looking at, my year as a disappointment. That's for damn sure. I was put into some positions that I've never played in my career before. Actually, in my life. I've never been a third option in my life. So to be able to, thrive in that role for that period of time, and then have to step back into the role that I've been accustomed with over my career, over my life, playing a sport, and be able to thrive under that. And then just my teammates allowing me to lead them under extreme circumstances, that was pretty cool for me at this stage of my career.
0: In other words, man, am I awesome. That's for damn sure. Man, I'm the best. Am I right? Literally and figuratively, that's for damn sure. Man, look at what I did. So, of course, LeBag had to do his version of the Joel Embiid. For me, this was a success.
4: For me, this was a success.
0: Which, of course, was Joel's version of the Giannis. There is no failure in sports.
5: There's no failure in sports.
0: Which was Giannis's version of the Dwight Howard. I'm still a champion, and I

0: won't let anyone tell me different.
1: No matter how the season ends, you know, I'm still a champion. I won't let anybody tell me anything different.
2: I'm not looking at, you know, my year as a disappointment. That's for damn sure.
0: That's for damn sure. So he says that his season wasn't a disappointment. Hey, look, you know what? I'm not going to kill him for it. It's not his fault Luka got hurt. He does deserve credit for accepting a new role, even if he didn't at first. But then he did step up and lead the team again when they needed it. He did accept that number three role, and it did transform the team. Now, here's the question. He accepted the number three role, but is he going to accept number three money? That's the question. Rui Hachimura was the third highest paid player on the team this year at just over 18 mil. Does anybody anywhere really think that LeBald is going to take a big pay cut? Or a big haircut? Bad pun. No, LeBald is not taking that big of a haircut. But does anybody really think the guy's going to play for under 20 mil? Just to stay in L.A., especially when he can get bigger stacks elsewhere, I just do not see this dude accepting a lesser role and that much less dough to stay here because he loves L.A. They're going to have to put more stacks in front of him. But if they do that and they pay Reeves Big Jack, how are they going to fill all those other needs? Because those three on themselves, even if they stay healthy, are not good enough or nearly enough to beat OKC. Again, they're competitive. But how are they going to close that huge gap between OKC and themselves? Oh, and then to add insult to injury last night, there was villain Brooks in LeBron's house under the basket enjoying every minute of the demise of his nemesis. He's just laughing at him. Like, direct eyesight, too. Direct eye line. And they locked eyes. How villain of him. Just laughing at him. I mean, in defense of the old man, he's still playing, villain. And you're watching him play. Anyway, no way to me. There's no way LeBron retires and rides off into the sunset on that brick and that loss and that sweep to that team with villain under the basket clowning him. No way we just saw LeGoat's last game. It might have been his last night on the engagement farm, but definitely not his last game because that dude is not going out without a La Farewell tour. That much I do know. No chance in hell he just walked off his alleged GOAT career without getting his flowers and his rocking chair and his wine and his taped copy of the announcement and the video of people in C-Town burning his gear and a Taco Tuesday coupon and the Celtics bringing him a bowl of chowder and the Clippers dropping a pair of toe shoes on him and the Heat giving him back his chocolate chip cookies. He ain't leaving without those gifts. Come on, believe that. So, the big questions. Did he play his last NBA game? Doubt that. Did he play his last game with the Lakers? Maybe. Maybe not.
2: That's for damn sure.
0: How much of a pay cut will he take? What do the Lakers do from here? And the Thunder just keep doing their thing. 1-800-636-8686. There's so much in there. Hey, Laker fan. And I mean more than you, Laker V. Laker fan, NBA fan, any of you, what do you think is going to happen? What is your reaction? Do you really think that guy played his last game? Given as well as he played this year, do you really think that he played his last game? I don't think so. But if somebody does not show up with a big bag of cash, maybe. Maybe. And if it's not the Lakers, then who is it? Is it the Cavaliers? Is it Golden State? Is it the Knicks? Where could he play? Would he leave LA? What do you make? What do you make of it, I should say? All right, another big topic I want to get into. Lane Kiffin, man, stuck his foot in his mouth again. Lane's going to Lane. Lane can't help himself. So Lane sits down for a long-form interview at Vanity Fair, and they're firing a bunch of questions at him, and it's just a matter of time, right? If you sit with Lane for 4 hours, Lane's going to say something. and he's going to say something regrettable, and then he's going to try and take it back, and he's going to try and unring this bell, and it's going to be impossible. Lane, you should know this by now, right? You cannot unring a bell. You cannot put the toothpaste back in the toothpaste container. Once that cow is out that barn, you're not pushing him back in. Lane tried all these things. Especially when you deal that card. That card that you threw from the bottom of the deck does not go back into the deck. He tried. It didn't work. I've got thoughts on that. And I want to go back to Frisco fan. Hey, Frisco fan, what was it like to get a multiple hump in midweek? I know it's always great to beat the Dodgers, but is it really that great? I mean, I'm all for getting nice, but are you going to get that nice in broad daylight between the white lines when you're not a good team? I mean, what's going to happen when you actually do, if you ever do, approach 500? How nice are you going to get then? Are all 25 guys going to be all assembled in a group hump? I mean, does it start with three? Not one, not two, three. I don't know, Frisco fan, just asking. I'm all for celebrating. Maybe you keep that in the clubhouse, I don't know. Anyway, the NL West. Why don't we talk NL West? Haven't hit that in a minute. Notice they don't call me Hump Jim. They call me Dodger Jim. Or Jim Hump. Anyway, John Morosi. Hey, I'm not going to ask him to break that down, but he'll help me break down the NL West. Mitch Morse is going to join me at 1240. So we have lots of different ways to go with this. I want your reaction. You have your telephone number. Use it. It's toll free. I'll pay for it. Doesn't matter where you live. Doesn't matter where you are. You have a phone. Instead of doom scrolling on that phone all day long, every single day, man, hit the digits. Call up. Get on the air. I want to hear from you. All right, so as you know, the playoffs are here. And as you also know, this is where everything changes. Every single possession hits different. Every single run matters. 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

0: Mitch Morris joining me next segment. All right, so reaction. Where do I start with reaction? Why don't we start with NoCal Vic? I'll start with NoCal Vic because NoCal Vic has won a smack off, so he matters. He writes, quote, Laker Jim, bro, no one gives a F about the Lakers. NoCal Vic, bro, you know how terrible that take is. You know how inaccurate that take is. NoCal Vic, bro, don't start saying things just to say things that you know are not true. Don't play that game, Vic. You're better than that. And you just know how terrible a take that is. You know how inaccurate that is. Hey, look, Vic, you know me. I've done a very good job of navigating my way through these waters. Like, I'm this point in time. There's a moment. It's a moment where people are out here saying crazy ass bleep just to say it, just to get people to look at them. I'm not saying it's you, Vic. I'm saying people in my business. People are saying crazy ass bleep just to get those to look at them, react to them, and try to get clicks. As I used to always say, why does anybody do anything? Because they can. And I said that for the better part of, I don't know, 20 years. And it made sense. And a part of me still believes that. But most of me believes, why does anybody do anything? For clicks. Vic, don't be that guy. You know people care about the Lakers. Nobody gives a F about the Lakers is a bad take. It's an inaccurate take. And this is why I spend so much of the open on that take. Just because you want me to talk about something else, Vic, which I have no idea what that might be, honestly. Vic, I have no idea what you're into these days. I don't know what you want me to talk about, but just because you don't want me to talk about that doesn't mean that nobody gives a F about the Lakers. People do. It's still a worldwide brand. It's still a big topic. So actually, that's a bad take, and you know it, Vic. We're talking about one of the greatest athletes who ever lived. We're talking about arguably the greatest basketball player ever. And we're talking about maybe he played his last game ever. But you're going to tell me nobody gives AF about that. No, no. What you meant to say, Vic, is you don't give AF about that. But there's a lot of people. You know how I know? Because they're constantly coming at me. They care a lot about this bag. Goat. You don't care. But there are a lot of people that do. So, again, did he just play his last game? No. No way that was his last game for so many different reasons. But did he play his last game as an LA Laker? Maybe. Maybe. UCLA Dodger Frank, quote, this offseason will be off the chain. Regards, vacating. That's what the chain should have said. Not dominating. It should have said vacating. Or Cancun-catin. 1, 2, 3, Van Caten. Dude's actually underpaid. The crazy thing about vacating, he probably will leave and he'll make more money because they had him on the cheap. Vacating. It's not like Jackson Hayes was better than you. Well, yes, he was. D-Mill Nola, quote, if things don't work out between LeBron and the Lakers, he could join the Clippers to team up with Kawhi and reunite with head coach Tyronn Lue. The Clips have a top five draft pick and a nice roster. At least Kawhi plays D, unlike Luka and Austin Reeves. No, I know this. He already knows his way around the Clipper facility. We made that very clear. They've already got a pair of kicks, ugly as they are for him. We made that very clear. Look, there he's right at home. He's already there. And that's not even AI. He posted that. That's actually him. Man, those are some ugly ass kicks. Goat or not. I mean, Larden's baked potato kicks. Can't believe how ugly those kicks are. No, I can see that. I could see him going back to C-Town. I could see him going to Golden State. I could see him going to the Clippers. I could see him going to the Knicks. And depending on what the money is, I could see him staying with the Lakers. I think his preference probably is to stay with the Lakers. but the guy is not going to take a major haircut. Again, bad pun. He's bald. How much is this guy willing to accept? And what's important to him at this point? Are you going to ask this guy to take a lesser role and a lot less money just to stay in L.A., just to play a brawny? Yeah, I don't know. And again, if the guy is as committed to process as he is, you know, and look at the price the guy pays mentally and physically. Is he willing to go through that again? I think he would for the right situation, for the right money. But he's not going to put his mind and body through all of that if he's not going to get paid. So, how much will he get paid? Jimmers, there is one obvious play for the Lakers to keep LeBron. Space Jam 3. It's perfect. He gets paid with somebody else's money. He'll be happy to slide into that third option role because he'll be focused on filming. He'll get to destroy a different franchise for a minute. Alex and KC.
1: Watching this hurts me.
0: Alex, it's a good plan, except you already wrecked that franchise. The Space Jam franchise? He already wrecked that franchise. He burned it to the ground. There's nothing left of it. Why would they let him anywhere near the smoldering ashes of a wrecked and torched franchise? You can't wreck that franchise. My man, you obviously did not see Space Jam 2. Obviously. Or you would not say that. And one more. Mikey says, Genie Bus is already producing up a Please Stay LeBron 2.0 song with Jack Nicholson, Flea, Leo, Rich Paul's girlfriend, celebs, etc., I should say. And an ugly-ass statue to try to convince LeGramps to stay. No. Again, they want him to stay. And I don't even have a problem with that. The guy had a really nice year when he played. And as an option three, you're not going to find a better option three. I'm just saying, I don't know that you can afford him as an option three. As I mentioned, Rui Hachimura was their third highest paid player. He ain't playing for what that guy made. And probably nor should he, given who he is and what he could command on the open market, because he's going to be on the open market. But let's be clear. Austin Reeves, say what you want about Austin Reeves. Say what you want about Austin Reeves. He is more important to them than LeBron is. Fact. Because Luka is more important to the Lakers than any of them are. And Luka reportedly loves Austin and wants to run with him. There was a report in The Athletic that Luka told the Lakers, if you're thinking of making a move for Giannis, and that package includes Luka, I don't want Giannis. That's how much he likes Luka. So Luka's a higher priority than LeBron. All right, when we come back, we'll pick this conversation up. Sorry about that, Vic. People actually do care about this. You just don't. Mitch Morris joins me. We'll talk some football on the other side of this. Don't go anywhere.
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7: 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I didn't want Jeremiah Love. I want Caleb Downs more than anything. Like, I was 9 years old and I wanted the PlayStation 2. That's how badly I want Caleb Downs.
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1: So that's true. Right back at it. I am Jim Rohn. If you're on hold, stay there. And if you're not on hold, why are you not on hold? It's toll free, 1-800-636-8686. Let's talk some football. We're joined right now by a former NFL center. He played 10 years in the league for the Chiefs, the Bills, the Jags. He was a Pro Bowler in 2022. He's co-host of the In Good Company with Mitch Morse YouTube show and podcast. Of course, I'm talking about Mitch Morse. Mitch, I had so much fun chopping it up with you during the season. I thought that I would come back and jack with your tranquility in the offseason. How you doing, dude?
2: Jim, I appreciate having me on, brother. There's no tranquility in my life, so you're doing me no harm, brother. I appreciate having me on.
1: That's great, dude. That's good to hear that then. Great. Listen, when you think of May, Mitch, what do you think? You think Kentucky Derby, you think Mother's Day, you think Aaron Rodgers deciding whether or not he wants to play another season in the league. Let me ask you something. In your opinion, is this a case of Aaron looking to jam Pittsburgh for some more dough, or is it just a matter of time before this thing gets done? Like, what's going on here exactly?
2: I would love to be Aaron's shaman. Like, I wonder what goes through his head. That being said, I think this offseason, more than any, which is crazy to say, seems like he's coming to his decision sooner than he has been. I don't think he's jamming anyone up. I think this is just kind of quirky Aaron doing his thing, trying to figure himself out. And as much fun as we can make it, this is a guy who's coming back for, what, his 23rd or 24th season. This is no small feat, and Aaron Rodgers has had a little pizzazz behind his name in the past, but I do think he's on this point and this precipice of his career where he feels like he still has something to prove this late in the game, and I think he wants to bring the best version of himself to it. That being said, he likes to do it by just dragging us through the mud and doing it in the most elaborate fashion.
1: Yeah, it's really interesting, Mitch. I think, look, we know the guy can still sling it, that's for sure. To your point, I mean, we're talking about a first-ballot Hall of Famer, but to your point, he feels like he still has something to prove. What do you think that is? What does he still have to prove to himself or anybody else?
2: Yeah, that's a great question. I mean, I think if he had called it quits, Jim, 3 or 4 years ago, we wouldn't be having this conversation. Of course, he's still a first-ballot Hall of Famer. I just still think guys who play this long or in this hyper-competitive or a guy in position like Aaron Rodgers, the folks, that the naysayers, they piss him off. And I think he uses that and he garners that energy in a way that's remarkable. And I'm hoping that he does that. And listen, as much grief as I like to give him in regards to the shaman thing, no one's cheering harder for him to have a great year than me. I want him to take Pittsburgh to this next step in this Mike McCarthy era. I think it's a great opportunity for him to do it. I just think that he gets a little tizzy when people say he can't do it. And even in his 40s, it still pisses him off. So we'll see where it does.
1: Hey, Mitch, it's funny, right? People run on different fuel. Some people live to prove others wrong. Some live to prove people right. Everybody's running on a different sort of fuel. And we know, if you know anything about Aaron, Aaron's always run on that kind of rocket fuel. Mitch Morse joining us. Hey, Mitch, you recently had Bills GM and president of football ops Brandon Bean on your show. Sean McDermott was fired. Bean was promoted. I'm curious, you spent 30 minutes chopping it up with him. What were some of your biggest takeaways from that conversation?
2: I think these past few months, personally, for Brandon Bean, have been a little bit tumultuous. I think you're seeing a guy who, when this decision was made a few months ago, it seemed, whether it was the fan base or whatnot, it pitted one guy against the other. And I think if you look at this at the human relation, pragmatically looking at this and the human experience, I think that played a toll on him. But this is also a guy that's learned a lot about himself. He's been in the front office with the Bills since 2017, and in some capacity 30 years, and he was very open that this was a huge learning experience for him. This late in the game, you know, he's breaking in a new head coach for the first time as a GM, seeing this transition of a defense and all this stuff. He seemed lit up. He seemed like he had a little more pep in his step. And he seemed like a guy who, he had just come off the cusp of the draft, so he's very fired up about bringing those young dudes in. 10 draft picks, that's incredible draft capital. But, you know, kind of in the same vein as Aaron Rodgers, I think he and that organization feel like they have something to prove. And it's a great energy, a great, almost palpable energy you feel in that building right now.
1: Brandon, do you think, or I should say, Mitch, do you think that Brandon, him being where he is, and he made that call, do you think that the Bills needed to hear a new voice? You can only hear a voice for so long, you know, a certain point, been a leadership for so long. Were they ready to hear a new voice?
2: Yeah, Jim, that's such a tough question, dude, because, like, when that decision was made, I mourn the man. The man, he was a tremendous person, and you can't refute what he did for that organization, the culture shift, what he brought them into the cusp, the fold of being contenders. That being said, this is a volatile business. And, I mean, that week we saw three head coaches who, I mean, Sean hadn't been tenured for 10 years there, but three guys in Harbaugh and Tomlin and McDermott that moved on either on their own will or by the will of the organization. It's a what have you done for me lately business, and it seems like there's no other time that I can think of that head coaches have the pressure to win now. That being said, was it the right decision? I couldn't tell you. I can have that answer for you in a year. Did it surprise me? No. Was it shocking because I mourn the loss of a friend and a man and a mentor to me, not only on the football field but in my personal life? Yes. So it's a very conflicting situation, dude. But from talking to dudes there, talking to guys, it is interjected energy. So whatever decision was made, if it was right or wrong, depending on the person you ask, you cannot refute the fact that there's energy in that building that hasn't been there in quite some time.
1: Mitch Moore is joining us. Hey, Mitch, one thing about the roster, you mentioned this about the draft. You know, if you lose the analytics, The Athletic, for instance, ranked the rosters in the teams around the league, and they've got the Bills number three. The Bills are number three behind only the Rams and the Seahawks. Are you as high on your former team as they seem to be? And do you feel like this is enough for Josh Allen? I'm not putting it all on Josh, but is this the year he breaks through with that talent around him?
2: Jim, I've been on teams that on paper, you don't think that you're going to make a push, and you make one hell of a push. And I've been on teams that were contenders on paper that underperformed. What I know right now and through this thing is, of course, you need your quarterback to play at an all-time premium level. And no matter what kind of roster you have around you, if your quarterback's not playing well, you're not going to make it. And I do feel like that past playoff game was the first time that we saw Josh probably not performing to the ability that he wanted to. And he would be the first one to say that. So you have a fire lit into him going into year, 10 for him. And then you do have a roster of these veterans who have been around, who have been sniffing it and who are a little pissed off. And then you bring in some new blood and a new regime and some new change. And all of this is coming together. And it can really be a catalyst for something special, or they could be doing the same deuce, different toilet. And I just feel like in my heart's heart, this is a team that's wanting to make a push and wanting to kind of bring a championship to Western New York, and seeing Buffalo lit on fire, man. I mean, that town will burn, and it'll be a beautiful fire. And we all want to see it. And I think more than anything, Josh and the crew want to see that as well.
1: I'll tell you what, I want to see that beautiful fire so much worse than I want to see the same deuce in a different toilet. Nobody wants to see that. Mitch Moore is joining us. Hey, Mitch, so the Patriots snapped the Bills' streak of winning five straight AFC Eastern titles since TMZ refuses to let go of the Mike Vrabel, Diana Rossini story. I want to ask you something. Do you think this situation has enough traction to continue to be a distraction?
2: Ooh, yeah, it just seems the fire seems to keep being lit. Jim, that's a great question. What I would say is that it's a distraction to a certain extent. Definitely, maybe from the outside looking in. Often these things would happen in regards to the building you're in. There's this outside noise, and the noise is a lot calmer in the building. Or there's sometimes where what people seem or deem is not a big instance or a big occurrence is huge in a locker room. It'll be up to the leadership in that locker room to figure that out and to push that forward. But in that regards, I mean, I feel like that horse is dead to a certain extent. They got to stop kicking it. And I think it's only a distraction if you let it, and it'll be up to that locker room leadership to figure that out.
1: It's kind of interesting, right? Like, you feel like that fire has burned itself out, and then all of a sudden somebody produces a pic or a video. You know, that's why I wanted to ask you the question, because you know what goes on inside of a locker room. We're on the outside looking in, and you're right. The leadership within will handle that, but what if the leadership within is the main leader and it involves him as the central person in it? So that's a little bit different. Like, the vets can handle this, but doesn't it come down to, if it doesn't affect him, it won't affect them. But if it affects him, it's going to affect everybody, right?
2: No doubt. I think the biggest thing that you're going to see in this locker room is he's got to regain the respect as a man in that locker room, right? Because this is a very docile situation. And it's still to a point, even with all of this stuff, to me, there seems to still be, I don't know if speculation is the right word, but we don't know all the details and they're still coming forward. But if I'm a veteran in that locker room and a man who's at the helm of this thing is asking me to be the best version of myself, not only as a football player, but as a human, both in the building and outside of the building, then I need you to show me that you can do that as well. And I need you to show me that you had the human experience is making mistakes, right? And this one was a big one on the biggest stage. How do you respond? It's the consistency you come in with now as a man. It's the consistency of you saying that, you know, maybe it's not saying that you made a mistake, or it is. I don't know what it is, but you're going to have to regain the respect in that locker room, not on the coaching level. We know what a profound coach he is. But as a person who's going to ask the most of me, you have to hold yourself to a higher standard and a higher regard. So we'll see how that plays out. It'll be a test for that locker room. But Lord knows, if they come out on the other side of this, it could be a pretty dangerous team.
1: No doubt. 10 years in the NFL, Pro Bowler in 2022. He's got his own show. It's a great show. He is Mitch Morris. Mitch, appreciate you, big dude. Great to have you on the show, man. Thanks so much. We'll do it again soon.
2: Jim, you're a hoot, my friend. God bless you, brother.
1: Be you good. Too, brother. You too. Appreciate you, Mitch. Great job. All right, that's the end of hour number one. Your thoughts, your reaction to it. Second hour straight ahead. Don't go anywhere.
0: This is Westwood One Sports.
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0: course. He's fun, man. That's good stuff. All right, so we go into hour number two. Nice to have you here. If you're just joining us, a very good Tuesday to you. I am Jim Rome. We are live. I've got John Morosi joining me at 1:40. Talk some baseball with him and some hockey. He's one of those rare guys. He can do both those things. And we will have that at 1:40. Meantime, you have your phone number. You know where to find me on the X. You know where to find me via email. Hit up any of those things. Engage and get here. Starting hour number two, I've got a new topic. And that topic is Lane Kiffin. Lane Kiffin generally will be a topic. I mean, how much time can go by before Lane says or does something before he becomes a topic? Whether he means to or not. He really can't help it. Lane can't stay in his own lane. So, Lane is going to lane, and we should never forget that, ever. Lane is going to lane, and even if Lane is on his best behavior, even for a few years, it will not be long until the inner lane comes out yet again. And the inner lane is all about chaos and clicks and getting attention and never going anywhere near the high road. Now, the good news is, all of that fits perfectly at LSU, especially in this particular moment at LSU, when LSU is just about throwing money around and trying to win at all costs without any care for the optics of any of it. It's actually a perfect marriage, right? We all get why Lane bolted straight for Baton Rouge. The same reason why Will Wade bolted straight back to Baton Rouge. They both belong there. We get it. I get it. We all get it. Which is why it's probably safe for Lane to stop trying to justify his move by launching grenades at Ole Miss. Hell, what Lane launched this week in a wide-ranging article in Vanity Fair was a lot closer to a full-fledged nuke. Dude hung a mushroom cloud over Oxford. Of all places to go, Lane decided to go here. Check this out. At Vanity Fair, quote, in explaining his decision to leave Ole Miss for LSU, Lane Kiffin seems willing to invoke Ole Miss's struggle to distance itself from symbols like the Confederate flag, Colonel Rebel, and the nickname Ole Miss itself. When he was coaching there, Kiffin says top recruits would tell him, quote, hey, coach, we really like you, but my grandparents aren't letting me move to Oxford, Mississippi. That doesn't come up when you say Baton Rouge, Louisiana. Parents were sitting here this weekend saying that the campus's diversity feels so great, quote, it feels like there's no segregation, end of quote. Wow, dude. Wow. You're going to throw that card. We're going to go there. Are you sure you want to go there? Because I really don't want to go there. And if I really don't want to go there, you definitely shouldn't want to go there. Now, of course, SoCal Rome is not going to sit up here in his Orange County throne in Southern California and tell the SEC which schools feel the most diverse and which schools are most closely linked to Confederate symbols. I'm not going there, obviously. And probably Lane should not have either, because it only started a complete social media firestorm. And I have to ask, why? What did Ole Miss do to deserve this? Not saying anybody's perfect, but what did Ole Miss really do to Lane Kiffin? That's kind of what I'm getting at. What did Ole Miss do to Lane Kiffin? What did Ole Miss do other than get dumped by their $9 million per year football coach in the middle of their best season ever? Is this retaliation because they wouldn't let him coach the playoff? Because that would be almost as delusional as thinking that he could coach the playoff in the first place. Like, seriously, somebody pull Lane off of Ole Miss, because I still can't figure out exactly what Ole Miss did to Lane. I know what Lane did to Ole Miss, but I don't know what Ole Miss did to Lane. You broke up with her. So you need to leave her alone, bro.
1: Leave her alone.
0: You can stop trying to justify this move at this point because everybody gets it. I mean, granted, most people hate Lane for doing it, but everybody understands it. So feel free to stop coming up with these wild justifications now, and feel free to stop dropping nukes and bombs on Ole Miss. Of course, he had no idea what kind of damage he had done. And then when he started realizing, he tried to do some damage control by reaching out to On3 to clarify. Quote, "I just hope my comment comes across respectful to Ole Miss. There are some things that I'm saying that are factual. They're not shots." End of quote. Oh, man, that is rich. That's even richer than you, brother. No, dude. Brother. Your comment definitely did not come off as respectful to Ole Miss. I don't think that Ole Miss felt respected by any of that. You know why? Because it wasn't respectful. Which is why Ole Miss took your factual comments as shots. Because they were shots. And you can't just take them back. That's not how the internet works. Again, I've got no idea why he's going in on Ole Miss. I don't really know what he thinks Ole Miss did to him. But he would try to argue, it was a far-ranging interview. I had a lot of things to say. And they just picked that part out of it. You know, how many times have you heard that before? Anyway, you know who jumped into the fray also? My guy, Sark. Sark piled on as well. Now, to be fair, Sark's comments were part of a bigger set of complaints that he made to USA Today about the new Wild West of college football. It's just that Sark managed to drop a drive-by scud on Ole Miss while he was making his bigger point. Quote, "At Texas, we will only take 50% of a player's academic credit hours, but at Ole Miss, all you have to do is take basket weaving and you can get an Ole Miss degree." End of quote. Damn, Ole Miss. Not just taking strays left and right, but scuds, daisy cutters, whatever weapon of destruction you want to use. I mean, guys, what are they? Are they racist or dumb? Can you make up your minds, please? Either way, I don't think they're going to like it. Damn, Ole Miss. All you need for a degree at Ole Miss is back.

0: weaving a basket. If you can weave a basket in 4 years, you can have a diploma. And better yet, if you can weave a basket in 5, 6, or 7 years, we will give you a diploma. Only Ole Miss. Come on now. Look, there are a lot of issues with college football right now. We all know that. And Sark makes a bunch of legitimate points. He has lots of legit critiques. But nobody is really paying attention to them because social media ran with the basket weaving thing. And nobody really wants to hear the coach of the richest program complaining about how jacked up the system is, even if he's right. Even if he's right, the basket weaving shot at Ole Miss does feel a little bit cheap. And again, look at the graphic. Basket weaving, Ole Miss. On three. Look at the on three graphic if you're looking at the stream. Do you really think that the internet hung around for all of his arguments about NIL, player procurement, the playoff, NCAA, business? No. The internet was not staying around for that. The internet just locked in on basket weaving. On three, basket weaving. What a graphic. Amazing. Again, I'm just confused why Ole Miss, of all programs, is out here taking repeated bullets this week for apparently no reason. Apparently no reason at all. Again, all they did was get ghosted by their coach in the middle of their best season ever. Now, I'm not the guy to sit here and try to suss out the merits of what Lane is saying or even what Sark is saying about Ole Miss. I'm just the guy sitting here wondering why we're all trying to specifically bury Ole Miss like this. I'm not defending anybody here. I'm just wondering why all of a sudden it's open season on Ole Miss. Like, why did they decide, you know what, them? Why don't we pile on them when you were the one who left them? And Lane, are we sure we really want to go there on either of these discussions? I know I don't. Notice I'm not weighing in on any of this. I'm only asking, why Ole Miss? But Lane had no problem going in. Even Sark jumped in. But I saw the perfect comment on this on X today that essentially summed it up, I think, perfectly. Brett Coleman, at Brett Coleman, quote, "I really don't think all the SEC schools want to be comparing their histories at the moment. That's not a road that any of you want to go down." I mean, I hate the phrase, but what he said. That dude nailed it. I'm with that dude. I'm not going down that road. I'm not touching that road. I'm not driving down that road. I'm not walking down that road. I'm not running down that road. I'm not going to hit that road with a 10-foot pole. I could sit here, I could, and point out that the LSU Tigers are also named after Confederate troops. It's not just the Ole Miss Rebels. But I'm not doing that because I'm not going there. In other words, let's not get into that right now.
1: Let's not get into that.
0: You didn't hear me say that. Strike it from the record. I take it back. Like Lane, I'm sorry, SEC. I just hope that my comment came across as respectful. You see, West Coast Rome is staying in his own lane. And Lane probably should have stayed in his own lane as well, even if he never does. Like, Lane doesn't have a lane. He's one of those guys driving on the shoulder, aggressively, blowing by people, flipping them off, and making everybody else drive into each other and saying, "Oh, sorry, did I cause that wreck? I didn't mean that. I didn't mean that at all." As the internet burns. As the internet burns to the ground. That's pretty wild. Again, I don't know what Ole Miss did to him other than not let him go to another school in the conference and coach his team that he left. That's why you're going back on them? Or sat around for too long of an interview and answered

0: too many questions and inevitably was going to trip up and did. 1-800-636-8686. Hey, Ole Miss graduate, I have a question. Did you do anything more to earn that diploma than weave a basket? I mean, party school. I went to a party school. I'd be pissed, though, if I went to school, went to class, took my finals, did what I had to do, graduated, got a diploma, and somebody said, all you had to do, actually, is weave a basket. How big was the basket? Was it one basket? Was it a flight of baskets? How many baskets did you... How many times did you have to try to weave that basket before they passed you? I mean, was there a proxy? Did you cheat? Did you have somebody else weave the basket for you and then drop it on the professor's desk? Or did you do it in class with a proxy? SEC, man. SEC. It just means more. More. The SEC, it just means more. More woven baskets. Yeah, I don't know. The Big Ten didn't do anything this week, and it seems like they took another step above. Woven basket U. All woven basket. It's got a nice ring to it. All woven basket. Damn, man. Basket weaving you. All right, when we come back, there's my guy. Guaranteed phone call unless he hangs up. I'll give you a hint who it is. Laker V. Hey, Laker V, do not come up in here and start in on our Lakers. They're your Lakers, Laker V. But I'm going to give you as much room as you need when we come back. Yeah, look, I know we have a lot of listeners that went to SEC schools, are fans of SEC schools. Ole Miss fan, Ole Miss student, Ole Miss grad. How about that? Do you want to react to any of that? And again, I'm staying out of it. I'm just saying this is what's going on, and that smoke you see, that's that part of the internet that's on fire right now. The lane torched. 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
8: 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I didn't want Jeremiah Love. I want Caleb Downs more than anything. Like, I was 9 years old, and I wanted the PlayStation 2. 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

0: Very top of the program. I laid it all out. OKC over the Lakers, and they sweep them out. The Lakers had a look at it last night and came close to extending, but couldn't get it done. And so now they're done. They get swept, and now all the questions. Has LeBron played his last game, period? No, I don't think. Has he played his last game as a Laker? Maybe. Where do the Lakers go from here? How do the Lakers close the gap between themselves and OKC? Because it is considerable. They beat them 8 straight times this year. What can they do? What should they do? Where do they go? We can get into all of this. These are all valid questions. We go to the phones. Let's go to Menifee. Laker V. V. What's up, dude?
1: Shaquille Romneal. Timothy, you know how Knicks fan, you know, after they win, they go crazy. And that one Knicks fan said he would let them run a train on his sister. Well, these Lakers, these clowns would be lucky if I let them run a train on my wife's fat friend, Piggy. Peggy. And all of her fat back hair and rolls. And I would actually let Magic Johnson go first, and then you fellas get your turn. I mean, what the hell was going on this entire series? Let me start last night with the head coach, J.J. Redick. Shout out to my boy, Rui Hachimura, who went off this whole playoffs he went off. But on the final play when they're down by 3, where is he? On the bench. Instead, Maxi Kleber is in. J.J. Redick, what the hell are you thinking, my man? You're the smartest guy in the room, but the only three-point shooter who's been hot is going to sit on the bench when we need a three-pointer the most. Great job, JJ. But Rome, I knew we were cooked after game 2. And I know Reeves was upset by the way the refs talked to him, but that little huddle with the referees was such a disaster, a horrible look for the Lakers. Blaming the referees, look, I understand if the games were really close last night, you could blame Chet's travel. I could see that. But fellas, when we're losing by 20, 28, 39, and we're winning the free throw battle, I don't think the refs have their hand in that one. I think those turnovers and us giving up threes are the reason we're getting our asses beat. But if you want to blame the refs, go ahead, especially J.J. Redick saying, you know, LeBron's the worst superstar whistle in the league. And he's going to make the free throws, J.J.? Man, kiss my ass with that. But, man, as far as the future goes, you know, I got to say this. You got 3 guys, right? I'm not going to say they're the same deuce and the same in different toilets because these guys can ball. LeBron, Luka, and Reeves. But they're all the 3 of the same player. Great scorers, but bad defenders. So you got to ask yourself this. If you're going to pay all 3 of those guys, which 2 or 3 are you going to pay? And I already know Windhorse, your boy Windy, is doing his thing on ESPN right now, Jim, saying, hey, well, LeBron deserves that money. LeBron makes the Lakers relevant. LeBron this, that, that. He's 42 years old. His max days are done. So, LeBron, if you want to come back, you're going to take a pay cut, a big pay cut, because we need somebody to play center. We need somebody to play defense, because I know it ain't going to be Luka. I know it ain't going to be Reeves. I know it ain't going to be you. None of you guys want to play defense. So one of you 3 is going to take a pay cut, and I say it's the old bald man. But anyways, Rome, I mean, I'm disappointed, but I can't be. I wish we would have saw what Luka would have done. I know you're going to say, hey, they still got blown out with them. But, I mean, a game like last night, they could have won with Luka. If anything's going to happen, work on the defensive end and work on getting them a center. Giannis, heck, even AD is out there. Go grab one of those guys, Rob. War, Braves, and Racine bumping Come Sail Away on their boat trip because that was the order of their day. Come Sail Away. Come sail away. Come sail away with me.
2: That's not a good call. No.
3: You don't like that call.
2: I don't like that call. Not a very good call.
0: Alvy, why did you run him? Alvy's take generally is I'm just going to let them get to the chorus, and then I'm going to run them. I don't know. I think he was just running down the itinerary of the day. Anyway, that's Laker V with his post-mortem and his thoughts on what they should do. Again, they played better defense in the second half of the year, but let's not ever confuse them with a good defensive team. They need a big. They need somebody to handle the ball. They turn the ball over way too many times. You know, his point was, you've got 3 of the same guys. They're not really 3 of the same guys. What they are 3 guys that don't play defense. Set an open course. You can take that out of my ear anytime. They've got some difficult decisions to make. Now, they did convince themselves, if there's proof of concept, they went 17-2 when they had the three of them, and LeBron came back and he accepted his role. And I'll be clear about this. I want to give him credit. He did accept that role. That was not easy for him to do, as he pointed out last night. Like, he was pretty magnanimous about, hey, I never had to do that before, and I did. Now, in his defense, he accepted the role. They played well. Then they lose the two guys in front of him, and then they come back to him and say, hey, LeBron, we actually need you to step back into your prior role. And he did that, and he led them to a playoff win. This is why LeBron, actually, I don't know if he's showing humility or trying to give himself credit, but he's saying things like, at this juncture of my career, these things that didn't seem to matter very much at all, because they didn't previously, actually mean the world to me right now. Namely, advancing out of the first round. Namely, winning a playoff series with his son. I mean, I get that. But again, now you're going to ask this guy to accept that role once again. But more importantly, he's proven he can accept the role. He proved that. But can he accept the paycheck? It's one thing to accept the role when you're making $52 million a year. Now they're going to ask him, accept that same role, but accept a paycheck commensurate with that role. That's a very different thing, especially when you've never taken a pay cut in your life, and he's never taken a pay cut in his life. And that, of all the amazing stats about LeBron, that's one of the most amazing stats of all. He's played 23 years in the NFL, and every single year he's made, in the NBA, I should say, every single year he's made more money than he made the year before. He's never, ever made less. That may be more impressive than being the game's all-time leading scorer. But now he will, no matter where he goes. Nobody's paying him $52 million. So the question is, how much is he willing to play for? How much can he get, and how much is he willing to play for, and what's important to him? Because now he's starting to say things again like, well, I want another ring. I want another strap. I want to compete for that. So where do you go to get that? Where do you go to get that and get your money? What is the best combination for him? Who can create the most cap space, give him the best shot at winning, and give him the biggest paycheck? Yeah, I don't know. Like, why is money that important to a billionaire? Pride. That dude's not playing for $10 million bucks. He's just not. If he were, he could stay right where he is. I'm sure they'd pay him more. But would he play for 15? Would he play for 20? I don't know. I'm not privy to what that negotiation is going to be like, but I know they're going to give more to Austin Reeves, and they're going to try and get him because he does have other suitors. There are others out there that are going to pay him what he wants or what he can command. And if you were to say to Luka, and everything revolves around Luka, right? Hey, Luka, who is more important to you right now, Bron or Austin Reeves? He's going to say Reeves, and he should be. He's younger. That's the guy they're going to try and build with, right or wrong. So how are you going to get all three of them in? And if you get all three of them in, how are you going to spend what's left of that money to fill the other holes? Because they're not the only problem. You've got other problems on that team right now. How do you close the distance? How do you close the gap between them and OKC? OKC is so much better. They're so much more talented. They have so many more guys. They have so much more depth. So if you're Rob Lowe Pelinka, how are you going to fix this thing? Time to go to work, Rob. I wonder, have you noticed and have you heard that more and more of the Dodger executives are coming around the Laker facility? Same ownership. I wonder if they can help out. The Dodgers, say what you want about the way they're playing right now, are a model organization. The Lakers, not as much. I wonder if Andrew Friedman, who is a brilliant executive, can convince Bron. Hey, Bron, we're not paying you 50. We're not paying you 40. Honestly, Bron, we're probably not paying you 30. But here's why you should stay. I think I'd rather take my chances with Andrew Friedman explaining that to him than Rob Lowe Palenka. I mean, Friedman could say, hey, Bron, listen, I get it. You're the GOAT. You know who else is the GOAT? Shohei. You know how much he makes? Nothing. Nothing. He's deferred all that money. In fact, if you get right down to it, Bron, I think that Shohei pays us to be a member of the Dodgers. So before you blow out of here out of pride and money and paycheck, think about the opportunity that's still before you. That's what I would do. I'd let the Dodger management come in. I think I would let Dave Roberts sit him down as opposed to JJ. JJ! And back to V's point. Why was Hachimura not on the floor last night in that final sequence? The guy's shooting the ball, lights out. Lights out. Like, lights out from beyond the arc. And you take him off, and you put Kleber on the floor, who had not played a second all night. Like, why was that? Because he was there to set a pick? Because Austin Reeves got a good look at it, therefore it's fine? Yeah, I guess. I guess. But don't you want Hachimura to shoot the ball when he's shooting the ball? Not only great for that game, and not only great from distance, but the entire postseason. Yeah, I don't know. I think I'd rather go down with that guy shooting the ball. But JJ would say he got the look he wanted. Austin Reeves got the look that he wanted. They just didn't make the shot. All right. Optics. All right, when we come back, John Morosi joins us. We'll talk some baseball with him and some NHL. New York Laker fans want to weigh in. Do you think that LeBron has played his last game as a Laker? Do you think that LeBron has played his last game in the NBA? No chance. No chance he goes out like that. No chance. Also, Frisco fan, although I might not get into it with John Morosi, I am kind of curious about that new celebration. That one where the three guys were dry-humping each other. I know it was a big win, but was it that nice? Was it so nice that you had to get nice? That was interesting. What does the code say about that? If you're all going to be participating in a group hump, is that not showing up the other team? John Morosi, when we come back.
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0: jump right back into it. We are joined right now by an MLB Network insider, also an NHL Network insider, also a SiriusXM Network Radio contributor. You know I'm talking about John Morosi. John, it has been a minute. We normally do not go this long without checking in. What's going on, John? How you doing?
1: Jim, it is great to be with you again, my friend. What an amazing time of year for sports. Here in Michigan, watching the Pistons, now a tight series against the Cavs. Of course, baseball's rolling. Stanley Cup playoffs are going. A month away from the World Cup. How blessed are we to be alive at this sports world right now?
0: My man, amazing. So you start with the NBA. We normally do not go there. Let me just try this. John, how are you feeling about the Pistons right about now and their matchup with the Cavaliers? Can you break that down for me?
1: Sure. So, number one, I thought overall, I've loved watching Cade play in this series and really in the entire postseason. Even go back to last year, the series against the Knicks. It is amazing for Detroit to again have one of the very best players in the world and to have that treat of watching someone that can dictate tempo, hit shots from all over the court. Obviously, what he does defensively, too. He's just a complete elite player. So to be able to watch Cade has been a treat. Are they probably one player away, maybe a stronger additional perimeter threat, maybe even a stronger player down low from being a legitimate NBA championship team? Probably. But we saw how close they were to the Knicks a year ago, and they were honestly in position to win in the second half both games in Cleveland, especially game three. I thought that when they came back and took the lead late in that game, they were going to be able to pull away. So now we've got a series. This has all the hallmarks of a seven-gamer between Detroit and Cleveland like we saw 20 years ago with LeBron against the great going-to-work Pistons there of the mid-early aughts. So just a fun time to have playoff basketball back in Detroit and a team that you at least believe could reach the Eastern Conference Final.
0: John, nobody is at all surprised that you are expertly breaking down the NBA as well. John Morosi joining us. Hey, John, so let me talk some baseball with you, being that I am, quote, Dodger Jim, according to the clones. Let me ask you about the two-time defending champs. After a hot start to the year, they have cooled off in recent weeks. They've already lost their new closer, Edwin Diaz, to an elbow injury. It is early, but what is your overall assessment of Dave Roberts' squad 6 weeks into this season?
1: Jim, it's fitting that we're talking about basketball a little bit at the outset, too, because the Dodgers, to me, have that feeling of some of the later Jordan Bulls teams that could have maybe won 58, 59 games in the regular season, but you knew that by the time the playoffs rolled around, they'd play like a 70-win team, and that's how I feel about the Dodgers right now. They'll eventually get there, but they're not there right now, and you're making some excellent points here. You look at their lineup even last night against the Giants, and again, batting average doesn't tell you everything, but it doesn't quite look the way that we're used to seeing the Dodger lineup look. Mookie, who just got back from the IL, under 200. Shohei, in the 230s. Freddie Freeman is below 300. It's just not the Dodgers at full strength. Some of their better offensive players have been Max Muncy, Andy Páquez. It's been different players leading the way. I have very strong level of confidence, Jim, that they will get there by the end. And they're still, I believe, tied for fifth in baseball in runs scored. They're tied for the third fewest runs allowed. So it's been a bit more of a pitching-focused team to this point, even, as you point out, with having Diaz injured. So they're not at full strength, and yet they're still one of the better teams in baseball. That is the mark of a dynasty.
0: John Morosi joining us. John, do you have, or what is your level of confidence then, that the Giants will get going offensively with the roster that Buster Posey has put together? And then secondarily, what do you make of the Tony Vitello experiment?
1: Right. So I think number one, the Giants, it hasn't really added up. And this goes back to the Rafael Devers trade almost a year ago, thinking about how the pieces still haven't quite fit all the way around. They did make the move in the last couple days, sending Patrick Bailey to the Cleveland Guardians. They're still a work in progress, Jim. And when I look at this team, they haven't quite gotten enough production from their longer-term contracts, Devers being one of them. Lee, again, maybe offensively hasn't quite produced that star level that you envisioned. Chapman, Adamas, a similar conversation. I don't think this is Vitello's fault, but I also believe that when you look at the way the team has played, we have not seen the energy and the new perspective of Vitello changing what was a bit of a lackluster group a year ago under Bob Melvin. So I'm not sure what the exact fix of it is right now, given that you've changed the manager, you made a big-time splash a year ago to bring in Devers, and none of it's really led to a juggernaut. Yes, they won last night against the Dodgers, and certainly they do measure a lot of their success by their ability to do that, but they're still well off the pace, in my view, Jim, of being in the class of the Dodgers and Padres in their same division. And then you look at the National League Central with all those teams playing winning baseball this season. Out East, you got the Braves, an elite team right now. The Giants are just not at that level, and their pitching has been okay, but offensively, just not consistent enough. Vitello hasn't changed it. I don't think his job is in jeopardy here, but I would also say that the first quarter of the season has not gone according to plan, really, in any respect for the Giants.
0: John Morosi joining us. You know, his job might not be in jeopardy, John, but when you look around the majors, already Alex Cora has been fired. Rob Thompson's already been fired. Let me ask you about Mets manager Carlos Mendoza. Is it not a question of if, but a matter of when? Or can this guy somehow get this thing turned around?
1: You know, Jim, it's a great question. I thought there was a moment last month, honestly, around the time of the Cora firing and the Thompson firing, that I believe that Mendoza could have been in jeopardy too. But it seems like for now they have tried to put the message out that the issue is perhaps the roster. Obviously, the addition of A.J. Ewing today, a very highly regarded prospect, seeing if he could give them a spark. The way that David Stearns, Jim, has manage the roster communicates to me that he wants to give Carlos Mendoza every opportunity to save the season on his own. If they finish last or even fourth with 70 wins, let's say, I think there's a very high probability that a new manager is running the show next year. But this is not a Carlos Mendoza problem. To me, in my estimation, the mix of players, the durability of the players hasn't quite been there. And I think now you're looking at the way that David Stearns is manipulating this roster. I think it's actually probably the one option he's got still available, which is go young, get some young energy in here. And it's a lot to ask someone like Ewing on top of Carson Benj already being an everyday outfielder to save the season. But that's where the Mets are at. Because of the injuries and the lack of production from some other guys, losing Alonso wasn't a great move in retrospect. It's just been a struggle for them to really get going. Senga, the injuries and inconsistency for him. Peterson has had a bit of a nightmarish season as well. It's just not a good team right now. And I do think eventually Mendoza's job, if this continues, will be in jeopardy. But the way that David Stearns is changing the roster, to me, Jim, communicates that he believes his manager is not the foremost problem in Flushing, Queens.
0: John Morosi joining us for a few more moments. John, before you go, we've talked baseball, we've talked NBA, you know, we got to talk puck, we got to talk playoff puck. We've been hitting it really hard here in the jungle. After opening the postseason, John, with the 8 straight wins, what do you think, or who do you think, I should say, has got the best chance of derailing Carolina's quest for the Stanley Cup, because they look awfully good right now?
1: They really do, Jim. They're the favorites, of course, the one team that thus far has advanced to the conference final. Freddie Anderson, what he's been able to do in goal. How about Jackson Blake, son of Jason Blake, former NHLer. Fans of a certain age remember his career well. Jackson has really emerged as an excellent forward in this league. You love the defensive stability of a Jacob Slavin, who's a big reason why Team USA won a gold medal at the Winter Olympic Games. So Carolina, to me, is the favorite. But I'll say this. The team that scares me, if I'm Carolina, is whichever team emerges from that Golden Knights-Anaheim series, because that is some fire wagon hockey, as they like to call it out there out west, Jim. There's chances up and down. You got the Anaheim Ducks with Leo Carlson and Cutter Gauthier and Troy Terry and Jackson Lacombe. There's a ton of young talent on that Ducks team, and Dostal in goal, I think, is a very solid goalie. I will say this, though, to our listeners and viewers today, not during the show, but later, if you haven't seen it yet, go check out the video of the in-house interview with Jakub Dobysz after Game 3 in Montreal, where the fans were chanting and cheering so loud, Jim, that they wouldn't even let the interview take place. Dobysz had to just take it all in before he could even speak. That, my friend, is Montreal hockey in the spring. The best fan atmosphere any sport in North America, I will argue that point with anyone.
0: You know, it's really interesting because my producer, Tom, went to a Canadiens game for the first time ever. He was at a bachelor party in Montreal, and he went through, and he's like, you know, it's not what I thought, but then watching it in the postseason, he's like, oh, now I get it. Now I get it. There's nothing like it. Nothing like it. Nothing like this guy, John Morosi, MLB Network Insider, NHL Network Insider, Sirius XM Network Radio Contributor. The man does it all. John, appreciate you so much. Great catch up with you. Thank you very much, my man.
1: Jim, grateful for your friendship. You set the standard in this business, my friend. Keep up all the great work that you do. Thank you so much.
0: You too, John. Absolutely. John Morosi, nobody like him. Breaking down the NBA now, too, to go along with MLB and NHL. Next time, probably we'll talk some NFL. I knew he could do it. John Morosi joining us. All right, so hour number three is open. One thing I did not get to, we talked about Frisco and their big win over L.A., but we did not talk about the way they celebrated that big win over L.A. Something I think that we should talk about. Because, as he points out, the energy of that team has not really changed. But the Dodgers, while they're not hitting right now, they are that team that you know will be there in the end. Right? Am I right?
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0: team in baseball. But for right now, they are imminently beatable. So you might as well enjoy this moment and take advantage of it as much as you can, Frisco fan. I know you will. You already are. And Padre fan. Just don't enjoy it so much. Are you going to wind up looking goofy as hell like that Giants outfield after that final out last night? If you're watching on our stream. I mean, that's an aggressive celebration. Aggressively erotic. Hey, I don't think you'll be seeing other teams doing that. At least I hope not. I mean, I know that sports and life are a copycat league in existence. I don't think we'll see copycats of that. I don't think anybody, I don't think there's any other major league outfield going, damn, wish I thought of that. How come we didn't come up with that? Well, I know why, because it's lame and weirdly erotic.
1: Borderline erotic.
0: I don't know.
2: Baseball bat.
0: Hey, Tony, I know that's not what you brought to Major League Baseball. Group hump celebrations. I don't think Doc Roberts is going to be like, man, we can't have them showing us up like that. We need to have a full gangbang in the infield tonight if we win. I don't think Doc's doing that. But go ahead, Frisco fan. Man, I liked you so much better when you just threw D-cells at everybody. If we win tonight, Doc's gonna be like, if we win tonight, champagne and a clubhouse orgy. Let it rip. Let that ride, yo. Let that ride. We're gonna get nice.
3: Nice radio.
0: Weird, Frisco fan. Really weird. All right. When we come back. There, we talk some baseball. You happy? Hey, where's that guy who was crying the other day about, why are we not talking baseball, Rome? Why are we not talking baseball? There. There. You got your baseball. That's why we're not talking baseball. But we did. John Morosi. And then my thoughts on the Dodgers and the Giants. What a great rivalry. Hey, I grew up in Los Angeles. I've been a Dodger. I'm Dodger Jim still. Even at this age of my life. I've seen everything. Anything and everything regarding that rivalry, given that I grew up in Los Angeles and I've spent my entire life in California, I have never seen anything like that. I've seen the Giants at their worst, too. I've seen them fire D-cell batteries at the Dodgers. Why do you think they were the battery checkers back in the day? Even that's preferable over that. Throwing batteries at the Dodgers was less offensive than that. But go ahead, Giant fan. Defend that all you want. All right, when we come back, we're wide open. Reaction, anything you want. 1-800-636-8686. If you're in the car or you're listening on the radio on any of our Westwood One stations or Sirius XM, you're saying, you know, Rome, I'm doing my best to follow the program, but because it's a simulcast, there are certain things that we can't follow because we're listening on the radio. Good. Consider yourself lucky. That's not something you want to see. Because once you see that, you can't unsee that. But again, Giants fan, I understand. That was a big win for you last night. A regular season win over the Dodgers when you're one game out of first at last place in the middle of May. I get it. All right, stay tuned. When we come back, I mean, some wins you got to celebrate, right? Thanks, Albie. Thanks for helping me make my point. Luckily, that legendary gaucho, A.J. Mitchell, did not celebrate that way because no gaucho would. But man, that gaucho is nice. Those Giants in the outfield were getting nice.
3: Nice.
0: A.J. is just nice. Big difference. Big difference. We may talk about the gaucho when we come back. Stay tuned.
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5: Who's making a run? 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

0: take a moment and talk about my favorite school, my own. UC Belgian Waffle. UC BW. If you were watching or listening yesterday, I did this whole thing about Belgian Waffle U. Because A.J. Mitchell has been playing incredible for OKC. And he's a gaucho. So, you know, gauchos who make it to the league are few and far between. So anytime any UC Santa Barbara gaucho, of course I went to UCSB, makes it to the league, regardless of the league, I'm going to hype that person up. Like Skip Schumacher is on the show tomorrow. You know, I'm going to hype that up. But AJ's been unbelievable. Both ends of the floor, around the rim, outside. They asked him to step up. This dude has been so nice. Look at these numbers. 28 points, 3 rebounds, 4 assists, 4 steals, 12 of 19, 3 of 3 from the free throw line, 69% versus the Lakers. The guy's been awesome. Just awesome. I couldn't be more proud of him. But when NBC was having the players introduce themselves and where they went to school, they said, hey, just do a funny one. And he's Belgian. This is what happened. Check this out.
1: AJ Mitchell, Belgian Waffle University.
2: Yeah, but where'd the Belgian Waffle University thing come from? Whose idea was that?
3: Not mine.
4: So they asked me to do two, one serious and one funny. And I was thinking about a funny one, and I was like, okay, like Belgian Waffle would be pretty funny. Didn't expect them to put it out, especially I think I was the only one with like the funny one, so it looked funny. But it was pretty cool. I had a lot of guys reach out, say it was funny. People from my school were a little upset, so... Got a shout out UC Santa Barbara, but yeah, I thought it was funny.
0: Broham, speaking as a famous alum of your school, none of us thought that was funny. We're all proud of you. We're all proud as hell of you. We all love you, but none of us thought that was funny because we're so proud that you are repping us. Don't rep Belgian Waffle University. And the next time some network producer or some line segment producer tries to get you to do something that you really don't want to do, you don't have to do it. You don't have to. Say something funny. All you have to do is say, hey, I'm good. Or I'm not really funny. Or, damn, I'm proud that I went to UC Santa Barbara. I'm going to rep that. Why do you think when you watch NFL games, you see guys sometimes rep their high schools or their neighborhoods because they're proud. They're proud. I know you're proud to be a gaucho. What I can't figure out is why we did not win an NCAA championship with you there. Never mind winning an NCAA championship. We never won an NCAA tournament game with you there. But you're about to lead them to an NBA championship, my guy. But no. Belgian Waffle U or UC Belgian Waffle or UC B-Dub is not funny. I'll tell you what is funny. And you want to know what made me laugh? You, my guy, putting Marcus Smart in the ground. Watch this. Now, this is funny. This is why I'm proud of this guy. Watch.
5: In front from Smart. Oh! Nothing run.
0: Watch this.
6: AJ Mitchell. Oh. Goodness. Dancing.
0: Oh, and the foul jumped over him, too. That was the very definition of putting somebody in the ground. A good defender, too. Made a really good defender look really, really bad. So SGA was out there doing what SGA was doing, and my man AJ was out there doing what he was doing. Look at this guy. How nice is that gaucho? Holy crap.

0: Because dude had a
1: control
0: boner.
1: My horny level.
2: You love the pitch,
0: you
2: don't
0: love
2: you?
0: Love the pitch, don't you, G?
3: Firing him out the side.
0: He's out there on the bump like, oh, no. 250, our 250. Ace. He shredded his groin. Dude, Greg, are you all right, Greg? What's going on? Gracie, stand in front of me. Why, man? Well, I'm aroused. A little aroused.
3: Borderline erotic.
0: Extremely aroused. Well, I would not just aroused, extremely aroused. I mean, is there anything more baseball than that? That's like so baseball. Stand in front of me, Grace. Why, man? Why, you all right? Yeah, I'm just a little aroused. And by a little aroused, he meant extremely aroused. Well, I'm the wrong guy to tell that to. Man, you love to pitch.
2: You love the pitch, don't you?
0: Incredible. There was a time for a long time where Mark Grace was far and away the best interview in the jungle. There was a wild man. Wild man back in the day. You hardcore old school clones, remember? Here's one for you. SA Sports Honk, Rome. Lane is right. I got my degree at Ole Miss. Psych. I never finished my basket. Sincerely, Ole Miss sorority chick.
4: My favorite thing about Ole Miss is the education that I receive here. Psych.
0: My favorite thing about Ole Miss is the education that I receive here. Psych. How'd you going there? You thought that I was serious. Psych. She's funny. And a number of you try to go with this. Wasabi Boys is back in. Quote, Lane took Ole Miss's cash before, but now has a problem with the environment. Whatever, bro. Jimmy K, same thing. Hey, Rome, Lane Kiffin wasn't calling Ole Miss racist or dumb as long as those big old hottie-totty checks cleared. Kiffin will never miss an opportunity for a drive-by troll job. And, of course, LSU footballers are Rhodes Scholars. Jimmy K in Illinois.
4: Hotty toddy, gosh almighty, who the hell are we? Hey, flim flam, bim bam, Ole Miss, by damn.
0: At least she was sober. She sounded pretty lucid. All right, we'll come back. One more segment. Not done yet. Again, no after hour today, so if there's something you want to say it right now. Hit me up on the phones, hit me up on the X, hit me up on email. Last segment, no after hour, but the after hour will return tomorrow. Stay tuned.
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0: for 25 in game three against the Nuggets. The following game, then he really had that volcanic reaction of 43 coming off the bench, followed by 18 points. Of course, Anthony Edwards is limited in those games or outright out. So that certainly benefited and buoyed the overall field goal opportunities. But he's a guy, if you can get 15 to 20 points out of or more, that could be the difference maker. That could be the X factor. So watch out for how Ayo Dosunmu performs. I'm not just saying that because orange and blue pumps through my veins. All right, maybe partially. But again, I feel that he is a key factor in this one and definitely an X factor, to say the least.
1: Yeah, okay. And then finally, the injury news to pay attention to this one. Both De'Aaron Fox, Spurs starting point guard, and Dylan Harper, the electric Rutgers rookie, who's already got a 27-point, he scored 27 last game. They're both questionable tonight for San Antonio. De'Aaron Fox with a stiff ankle, and Dylan Harper apparently with a knee injury that, you know, I was watching back the end of that game. He had kind of an awkward fall after grabbing a rebound in the final minute. He was added to the injury report earlier today. So, I mean, look, if one of them doesn't play, it's okay. The other guy's going to have added minutes. If both of these guys end up getting ruled out tonight, that's got to be trouble for San Antonio. So keep it here. Yeah. We'll keep you posted on all those injury news to Dylan Harper and De'Aaron Fox as we get them. But finally, Brad, if you're playing this game tonight, if you got to play for it, where are you going for game five, Spurs and T-Wolves?
0: Oh, banged up body parts for Dylan Harper. Ah, ain't scared. I'm still going to take him over 11 and a half points at a minus 105 juice. Hell, I'll play on the alt line 15 or more points plus 195. If you want to apply the 50% odds boost available right now on BetMGM on the NBA action tonight, elevate it to plus 224. Rolling the shoulders and getting seduced by the juice on that one, Pat. I think he's going to play. I think he's going to play his usual 15 to 20 minutes. Guy has gone for 18, 11, 8, and 24 in this series. So twice he has gone over the 11 and a half number. Twice he has gone for 15 or more points. He's shooting a robust 55% from the floor. He's averaging 15.3 points per game this series. And you look at Minnesota, yes, or number two in defensive rating in the NBA postseason, giving up just 1.101 points per possession, but they're also giving up 110.4 points per game. Dylan Harper will be the Spurs X factor. I think he guts it out. I think he plays uninhibitedly. And I think he absolutely balls of 18, 19, 20 minutes. He may score 20 plus yet again. That's my play.
1: Okay. So Brad, not paying too much attention to that injury report. And honestly, I'm not either. I think if I had to make a guess, I would say both him and De'Aaron Fox do play. Crazier things have happened. Again, we'll keep you posted. But, Brad, you know the way I feel about this series. I think Minnesota can win this series. I think they can win this game tonight outright. I think game two was a situational spot for San Antonio that they just came out and put the beat down on Minnesota, who folded up shop and folded like a lawn chair after they won game one, because I think they had the mindset like, hey, we already won one game on the road. They have a terrible mindset at times, but 2-2. Knowing they lose this game tonight, their backs are against the wall. I expect the best effort from Minnesota. And going back to game one, the way they played, yeah, San Antonio might not have been ready for their physicality. They're ready now. These teams know each other. They've played them four times. I just don't think Minnesota's 10 points worse. I don't. And again, shooting variance, you know, one team's hitting threes, one team's not. This could be a 20-point game. Minnesota could win by 10. So I just think, all things considered, you get the average numbers for both teams. I just don't think the Spurs win this game by 10. Give me the Minnesota to cover the 9.5 here. And again, I think they've got a good chance to win this game outright tonight. All right, we'll take a short break. 310-840-4910, the number to join. When we come back, we'll go streaking. We'll see if we can get a 4-for-4 going, Wendy style, when we come back here. He's Brad Evans. I'm Pat Boyle. This is BetMGM Tonight on Westwood One Sports.
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10: Giants now have number 5, and they have number 10. I've been screaming for weeks when the Giants only had the 5th pick. 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I want Caleb Downs more than anything. Like, I was 9 years old, and I wanted the PlayStation 2. That's how badly I want Caleb Downs.
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1: All right, welcome on back. 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He's Brad Evans. I'm Pat Boyle. Crack! 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You could win a $50 bonus bet, an odds boost token, a parlay boost token, or a same-game parlay and boost token. And we got a big night of baseball ahead of us, a bunch of games that have already started, a lot of more teams embracing these like 6:30 and 6:40 p.m. Eastern starts. But good news for us, we've still got over 10 games to choose from tonight, and we'll try to get you a 4-for-4. Let's go streaking!
6: We won a game yesterday. We win one today, that's two in a row. We win one tomorrow, that's called a winning streak. It has happened before.
23: We're going streaking!
1: Yeah! All right, we go around the entire crew. We each pick a batter that we think will correctly get a hit in tonight's game. Brad, let's start with you. Bit of a losing streak. I feel good vibes and good mojo tonight, though. Starting with you, brother. Who are you going with to get off the schneid here?
24: What we do is we play to win, and that's why I'm going to go with the St. Louis Cardinal. Yikes, I can't believe I'm saying that. I might have to take a shower. Mason Wynn of the Redbirds taking on the Sacramento A's. I think he's going to slap in the sack. He has gotten a hit in seven of his last 10. He's batting .293 for the last 30 days. Yeah, look, I feel repulsive, as everybody should know, as being a diehard Chicago Cubs fan, but he is 2-for-4 against Jeffrey Springs and a guy that's hitting .367 and gets left-handed pitchers, which Springs is. Springs also has a 4.87 home ERA. So give me Mason for the win. Hopefully not for St. Louis, but hopefully for the sake of Let's Go Streaking. Just get me a hit and get me off the schneid. I'm ice cold.
1: Oh, yeah. Okay. All right. Mason win. I love it for the win. And maybe you can get an encore. Do you want more as well? Those are the two Las Vegas hotels, the win and the encore after Steve won.
24: Yeah, I like it. I like it.
1: Thank you. All right. I'm going for another Ray here, back-to-back days. Chandler Simpson got me a hit yesterday, started a new streak for me. I'm going with their leadoff guy again tonight. Give me Yandy. Get me some candy. Yeah. Yandy Diaz leading off for the Rays tonight, going up against Patrick Corbin, who's making the start for the Blue Jays. Lifetime, Yandy Diaz 4-for-13 off of Corbin. That's a .308 batting average. And we know that Yandy Diaz hits just about everything with a .303 batting average on the season, but he especially hits lefties real well. .316 against lefties on the season. Yandy Diaz should have 4 or 5 at bats tonight. He should have 5 at bats because I think Patrick Corbin's going to get knocked around. The Rays are red hot. Give me Yandy Diaz to get a knock for Tampa Bay. Let's go to producer Brandon Combs. Combs, who are you rocking with?
25: Well, unlike Brad, I am not a complete traitor to my Cubs fandom, and Brad is now,
24: I need a win.
25: Brad is dead to me tonight. But I'm going to take Nico Horner.
1: One hit.
25: I'm going to take. I don't care, Pat. I don't care. Nico Horner versus the Atlanta Braves. Nico Horner has splits against the Braves. He's only batting .228 against the Braves lifetime, but in Atlanta, he is batting .288 versus the Braves. Give me Nico Horner to get a hit tonight.
1: Okay. Combs going with a Cubby. He's going with Nico to get his streak back on track. Finally, we go to Monty, our video producer, Michael Montgomery, owner and operator of batters-box.com. He cashed with Rafael Devers yesterday, who went deep. Monty, who's getting a hit tonight?
26: I'm going to stay in that same game as Combs, but go to the other side. I'm going to take Matt Olson of the Braves. I have an elite matchup for him against Colin Ray. Sorry, Combs. Ray struggles against lefties, allowing 48% hard contact. Lefties are hitting over .300 against him this season. Plus matchup in all the three categories I care about, Woba, ISO, and hard contact for Olson. in 225 elite ratings. So huge sample here. Olsen is getting a hit 70% of the time, and that jumps to 74% at home in almost 100 ratings at home. So love the trend and love the spot here.
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1: 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We got Paul Skeens working on a no-hitter. You got the Buffalo Sabres and the Montreal Canadiens in Game 4. And you've got Spurs and Timberwolves Game 5 tipping off here in